0: Summit County.
1: But the proof is in the pudding, because what they'll do is they'll look at the jurors that sat in the box and say, what did they say about the case when they were being selected? And they all said, whatever I've heard, I can be fair. I'm willing to listen to the evidence that's presented in the trial, and I will make a fair decision. And that's all you have to say to qualify to be a juror.
0: He also says other common appeal topics are an unfair judge, mistakes by the lawyers, but they won't be plausible here. Greg says her defense team was strong, and the judge is known to be fair. Earlier today in court, we heard emotional testimony from the family of Eric Richens that included words from her three boys, who range in age from 9 to 13. KSL News Radio's Adam Small was at the courthouse in Park City.
2: Eric and Corey's three sons understandably did not want to be in the courtroom to speak in front of their mother, so their statements were read by licensed therapists and social workers on their behalf.
3: I miss my dad, but I do not miss how my life used to be. I don't miss Corey, I will tell you that.
2: Corey, who was sitting right next to the podium in a yellow jail outfit and shackles, frequently raised her eyebrows and looked taken back, including when one of her sons accused her of mistreating him and his brothers when they lived with her.
0: All the boys asked the judge to put their mother in prison forever. KSL News Time 603. Developing news, we continue to follow a power outage impacting thousands of customers along the Wasatch Front. Rocky Mountain Power says nearly 5,000 of their customers are without power, most in Salt Lake City. The cause remains under investigation, perhaps coincidence, it's been so windy. The estimated time of restoration is 1 in the morning. There's a new wildfire burning in Millard County. State fire officials say the Wild Horse Fire began at 2:30 this afternoon. It's already burned 400 acres. It's spreading fast because it's dry brush with gusty wind. No structures are threatened as of yet. KSL News Time 603. Our top national story, it's official. Kevin Warsh will serve as the next chair of the Federal Reserve after a close Senate vote today.
4: The ayes are 54, the nays are 45. The nomination is confirmed.
0: Warsh replaces Fed Chair Jerome Powell, who says he will remain on the Fed board. There are now 11 worldwide confirmed cases of hantavirus. They stem from the outbreak on a cruise ship. However, U.S. health officials say the threat to the general public remains low. News Nation's Laura Ingle has details on the global concern behind this specific strain of the virus.
5: Unlike COVID at the time, health officials now know how this virus behaves. And in most cases, people get it from what infected mice or rats leave behind. But this Andy strain is different because it can spread person to person through close contact. That's the important part.
0: The U.S. Centers for Disease Control is enforcing a 6-week quarantine for anyone who's exposed to this Andes strain of the virus. The Salt Lake VA says its emergency room was simply running out of space, with veterans often sharing treatment rooms separated only by curtains. KSL News Radio's Eric Cabrera toured the new facility that aims to fix the problem.
6: 3, 2, and 1.
7: Today, leaders cut the ribbon on a new emergency department they hope feels calmer and less overwhelming for veterans in crisis. The new ER at the Georgie Wallen VA Medical Center includes private treatment rooms, expanded trauma areas, and dedicated mental health observation spaces. Dr. William Roper says the entire department was intentionally designed to reduce stress for veterans during emergencies.
8: If you are having an emergency, your sympathetic nervous system is going through the roof, and it's hard to really focus when that's happening. The entire design of this department is built to try and lower that.
7: Roper says the new emergency department officially opens to patients next Wednesday. Eric Cabrera, KSL News Radio.
0: 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We have first look traffic. Ricky, how are we doing now?
9: We are starting to see some delays break up. It's just going to take a while for these kind of slowdowns to completely clear. Plus, we have a new accident in Utah County, northbound I-15, near 1600 North Orem. Ricky Meese in the KSL Traffic Center.
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0: 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If you've never heard of them, Elevate Strategies is a Utah political consulting firm. They're fighting against a data center, and Kevin O'Leary says they're secret agents for China. The response from two of Elevate's partners is blowing up on social media. You're going to hear Gabby Finlayson and Jackie Morgan.
13: What are we talking about?
14: So these are proxies for the Chinese government, is my argument, and if they're not, Gabby, come out. Wherever you are.
13: Okay, Kevin, go ahead. Mr. Wonderful's Nancy Drew Little Detective Agency. Have at it, brother, because if we were Chinese operatives, we would be the worst operatives in the entire world. We run Democratic campaigns in the state of Utah. If we were in this to be making money, we would be doing literally anything else. And you should know that because your job is to give small business owners advice. Yeah, you'd think that Kevin would understand the hellscape that is late-stage capitalism and consumerism that has led to you becoming a terrible, horrible billionaire who's trying to ruin our state. We're just saying, we should maybe look into people that stand to make hundreds of millions of dollars off this project, and let's be so for real and so clear, that is not us. It is not us. But sure, let's do the thing that all men who are scared and have no actual facts do, which is accuse women who have a fully formed thought of being the problem, and being Chinese operatives, just like me. What are we talking about? How are we making this video right now? It's so unserious.
14: Let's show the people of Utah you actually care about them.
13: We don't need Kevin to teach us to care about Utah, because we've been here, we were born here, we work here. We have sacrificed a lot of time, unpaid jobs, just to try and make this state better. We're the ones that actually love this state, and that is why we care about its future, and we care about this data center and what it could do to the future. And I never thought I would have to say this in my entire adult life. We are not Chinese foreign operatives. Never happened. Being paid by the Chinese government. So, bye Kevin. Bye Kevin. Keep my name out of your mouth.
15: Secret Agent Man.
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0: 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You deserve to love where you bank. Ricky, the latest?
17: We're still seeing a slow ride on I-15 in Salt Lake County. If you're going southbound, most of the delays have really cleared out. Coming from Davis County, and the slower speeds are still waiting from Murray at 45th South through Draper, northbound to I-15. Traffic volumes are thinning, speeds improving slightly, but we're still pretty crowded and a little slow. That's from the I-80-201 junction up to the north interchange. Over to the east, all clear, I-215 and I-80. And the bigger roadways in Davis and Weber counties looking at good speeds once again. Tito?
18: Southbound I-15 in Utah County starting to clear a bit, but still slightly congested from Lehigh down towards 6 North in Linden. Northbound in very good shape between Spanish Fork and Lehigh, but slowing remains as you make your way around the mountain into Draper. Up in Salt Lake County in the northbound I-215, West Bell is still slow but improving. Delays are in place from the 201 junction up towards 7th North, and good speeds in a place going both directions on I-80 and the 21st South Freeway. 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Tito Nani in the KSL Traffic Center.
19: After a couple of days with highs in the 90s and then really strong winds with dry thunderstorms on Wednesday, it'll be a lot more quiet and back to normal for the end of the work week. Thursday will start off with temperatures near 50. Afternoon highs will be in the low 70s and we'll have sunny skies. Then we'll warm slightly Saturday and Friday with highs in the mid 70s. From the KSL Weather Center, I'm Devin Shuley.
0: 84 degrees in Salt Lake City. So at her sentencing today, Corey Richens spoke at length in court. It was interesting. You're going to hear her in just a few minutes. Stay with us. 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
0: 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The three things you need to know this hour. First,
1: in Washington, D.C., two fallen Tremont and Garland police officers are being remembered and honored as a part of National Police Week. I'm KSL News Radio's Reagan Edelman.
0: Second, the Salt Lake VA is opening a larger, new emergency department designed to give vets more privacy and a less stressful environment during medical and mental health emergencies. Third, our biggest traffic trouble spot.
17: Traffic backed up and stacked up westbound on I-80 from I-15 over to Redwood Road. UDOT reporting a new crash. It's going to be prior to Warm Springs Road on northbound I-15 is being moved out of traffic to the shoulder. Ricky Meese.

0: coronavirus.
1: Here in the U.S., officials currently monitoring 36 people, 18 across 10 states, who either returned home early from the cruise or traveled on a plane with a sick passenger. None are showing signs of illness. In addition to the 18 Americans who were evacuated from the cruise in Spain and went straight for evaluation. The symptomatic passenger in a biocontainment unit in Atlanta has tested negative for hantavirus, and all 16 in Omaha are symptom-free.
0: ABC's Victor Oquendo. The Pentagon says the remains of the second U.S. Army soldier who went missing during military exercises in Morocco have been recovered, ending a multinational search operation. South Carolina's attorney general says he plans to retry Alex Murdaugh after the state Supreme Court tossed his murder convictions.
2: This comes because of the alleged actions of a court clerk. None of this means that Murdaugh, who is 57 years old, is getting out of prison. He's serving a 40-year federal sentence and a 27-year state sentence for the financial crimes.
0: ABC's Steve Osunsami. In Utah, Corey Richens sentenced to life without parole in the 2022 fentanyl poisoning death of her husband, Eric Richens. The mom of three was found guilty in March on five charges, including aggravated murder. 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
3: KSL News Time 618. Ahead of her sentencing, life in prison with no possibility of parole, Corey Richens spoke for the first time since her trial began. Speaking to the judge, she maintained her innocence and shared a message for her sons. Listen to the beginning of her statement.
4: All I care about is you boys. Bear with me as I have tried to consolidate everything I've wanted to share with you for the last few years, with everything I want you to know until I'm able to speak to you again, and one long message. And although you may not be ready to hear it today, that's okay. My hope is one day you will be. May 6th of 2024, temporary custody was transferred from the state of Utah Child Services to your Aunt Katie and Uncle Clint. My last video call with you boys was several weeks prior to that, around April 24th, 2024, when you were still in the state's custody. Once temporary custody was transferred to Katie and Clint, against my wishes, they cut off all of my communication between you boys and I. I warned social services that if they gave custody of you to the Richens family, it would be the last time I would be able to see or speak to you boys again. And your opinion of me in this case and wild allegations would soon mirror those of the Richens family. And that's exactly what happened.
3: When all the contact was cut off, she says she couldn't even send them birthday cards.
4: The one thing I need you boys to know is I did not abandon you. I did not just walk out of your lives one day to never return, to never call, to never show up. Regardless of what anyone tells you, I would never, ever leave you boys. And I am so sorry if for even one second you thought that I did.
3: Corey Richens in court today in Park City. She was sentenced to life in prison without the possibility of parole. KSL News Time 620. 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
5: I'm looking at a live shot of our latest accident, northbound I-15 prior to Warm Springs Road. It is out of traffic on the left, but adding to the slowing that stretches from the I-80-201 junction up to the north interchange. Slowdowns are starting to break up on the southbound side of I-15. Finally, it's still crowded and slow as you go from 45th South Murray to 90th South Sandy, and again in Draper between 123rd and 146th South. Over to the east, all clear on I-215 and on I-80. And I-15, both directions between the north interchange and Willard Bay, we're seeing good speeds and no problems. Tito?
6: Down in Utah County, southbound I-15 still a bit slow from Lehigh down into Linden, but northbound I-15 looks to be in great shape between Santa Quinn and Lehigh. Some slight slowing remains around the point of the mountain up towards the Bangor crossing. And up north on the I-215 west belt, northbound seeing slowing from the 201 interchange up towards the I-80 junction, and I-80 and the 201 freeway in good shape going west towards Tooele County. 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Tito Nani in the KSL Traffic Center.
7: Believe it or not, in the KSL 7A forecast, we have a couple of days with highs in the 50s. Now, that will come later. First, we're going to be in the low 70s Thursday with sunny skies. Sunshine continues.

0: It's Friday with a high of 76. We're forecasting a high of 76 again on Saturday. Then the drop comes. Upper 50s on Sunday with the chance for a few showers. Mid 50s Monday. And then we'll warm back into the low 70s by the middle of next week. From the KSL Weather Center, I'm Daphne Schulli.
1: 84 degrees. The wind southeast 17 miles an hour. 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

0: We have breaking news at KSL News Radio. The wind is taking its toll. They told us it'd be worse up near the Utah-Idaho border. An 8-car crash just a half mile south of the border has shut down both directions of U.S. 91. UHP says extreme wind and a dust storm caused low visibility leading to the accident. Crews are still on the scene investigating. UHP says there are multiple serious injuries. This is separate from another 5-vehicle accident nearby in Cache County. We're going to continue to keep our eye on both, and we'll continue to bring you the latest here on KSL. Right now, we're watching Utah's money. Gas prices continue to tick upward here in Utah today. We're at $4.59 a gallon. That's up another 2 cents since yesterday. Of all companies, Birkenstock says last quarter they were down because of the war. The shoemaker had a hard time with overseas sales, so revenue and earnings were down. And the market kicked Birkenstock. While it was down, shares fell 10% today. Yesterday, chip stocks were down after a jarring inflation report spooked investors. But today, they're feeling better. The rally resumed. Big names like Micron, Nvidia, Qualcomm, Marvel were all up. The Dow was down 67 points today, but the S&P gained 43. The NASDAQ.
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6: If you're still making your way southbound on I-15, you do have good speeds that have returned from downtown until you get to 53rd South, and from there to 72nd. Still really bogged down at the South Interchange. More heavy and slow traffic southbound I-15 in Draper. Northbound I-15 is a little crowded and slow. This busy traffic continues from 2100 South up to where we have an accident prior to Warm Springs Road. Tito?
7: Spots of slowing on southbound I-15 still in effect in Utah County, just past Lehigh Main Street, down towards 6th North in Linden. Northbound I-15 in good shape from Spanish Fork up towards Lehigh. Salt Lake County, the I-215 West Belt looks to be all clear now with good speeds and no delays going both north and south. With nutrients blended for greener, healthier turf in our local soil, IFA's 4-plus lawn care program is the ultimate lawn owner power move. Tito Nani in the KSL Traffic Center.
8: It's been an active day across Utah, and it's also been a windy day. Not only did we just have a steady southwesterly breeze, but then we had dry thunderstorms that led to wind gusts up to 60 to 70 miles per hour. These storms will end tonight, likely before 8 p.m., and we'll have sunny skies for our Thursday. Temperatures will be cooler, though, 50 degrees in the morning with highs in the low 70s, right where they should be for this time of year. From the KSL Weather Center, I'm Devin Mashuli.
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0: Good evening, 6:30 at KSL. Jeff Kaplan here. A dramatic weather afternoon. We're at 84 now in Salt Lake. KSL's top story. We're learning more about the missing and endangered six-year-old out of St. George found yesterday evening. His mom is now under investigation for child neglect. KSL News Radio's Reagan Edelman reports.
10: Police say they found Mercedes Jacobs' car outside of a Walmart in Hurricane, and inside was Jacobs and her son. They say it was 104 degrees at the time, but the car wasn't running, and the boy inside was shirtless, sweating profusely, and lethargic. He said he was thirsty, and they later found his body temperature elevated to 99.5 degrees. Court documents say Jacobs had driven her car in circles around the parking lot until it ran out of gas around 10 a.m., telling police she needed a break from her family and residents. Because her son is diagnosed with autism, she was booked on charges of neglect of a child with a disability. The arresting officer requested Jacobs be held without bail to protect her son from further danger. Reagan Edelman, KSL News Radio.
0: West Valley City Police are now looking for a road rage suspect. They say he punched another driver and drew a knife. Roxanne Bainuku with West Valley City says around 8 last night, this suspect started aggressively following another driver, but they don't know why.
11: So the victim said at that point he got out of the car and the two men began fighting. The suspect went back to his own car, grabbed a knife, and came and stabbed one of the victim's tires and then took off.
0: They have not found the suspect. They're asking for your help. If you know anything, contact West Valley City Police. Nearly a year after Utah County's ICE agreement first sparked hours of backlash, many of the same critics returned to packed commission chambers today. County leaders approved a reimbursement deal tied to the ICE partnership. KSL News Radio's Eric Cabrera is in Provo.
12: While today's agenda item focused on federal reimbursement money, public comment quickly turned into a broader debate over the county's ongoing cooperation with ICE. Casey Packard Allen, who says she attended the original meeting last summer, told me she believes residents are still deeply concerned about the agreement.
13: Just want to see them listen to their people, and I want them to do the right thing. I want them to hear that we support the county sheriff's department, and we want them to do our job, and we want to feel safe, and we want our friends and our community to feel safe.
12: Sheriff Mike Smith told commissioners deputies are not being reassigned to immigration enforcement, saying they remain focused on local criminal investigations and narcotics work. Commissioners ultimately approved the reimbursement. Eric Cabrera, KSL News Radio.
0: KSL News Time, 6:33. Our top national story, President Trump will meet with China's president tomorrow alongside a dozen top U.S. CEOs. News Nation's Libby Dean outlines the possible discussions on deck.
14: The president starts his day at the Great Hall of the People and has this bilateral meeting with Chinese President Xi Jinping. The White House is keeping expectations pretty low when it comes to deliverables on that. They haven't laid out exactly what they want out of that meeting, but China has laid out what they don't want in that meeting, what their red lines are. The China embassy here in the U.S. Posted that the Taiwan question, democracy and human rights, paths and political systems, and China's development right, those are some of the red lines that they don't want brought up during the sit-down.
0: Mr. Trump maintains the focus of the meeting is to negotiate commercial trade deals. Trump administration officials are downplaying the president's comments yesterday about the economy. The president said when he's dealing with the war in Iran, he doesn't think about Americans' financial hardships even a little bit. Vice President Vance was asked about that comment today.
15: When approaching the war with Iran, do you agree with the president's position that Americans' financial situations should not be a consideration in that decision-making process?
16: Well, I don't think the president said that. I think that's a misrepresentation of what the president said. But look, I agree with the president that Iran should not have a nuclear weapon. We're obviously engaged in a very aggressive and very engaged diplomatic process to try to ensure that that doesn't happen. And the president has a lot of options.
0: The president says his only concern is that Iran can't have a nuclear weapon. UDOT is revealing a plan that may help mitigate the heavy traffic up Big Cottonwood Canyon during winter. KSL News Radio's Cameron Elliott with the story.
17: If you've ever driven up Big Cottonwood Canyon during the colder seasons, you may be all too familiar with the bumper-to-bumper traffic that plagues the mountain. Well, Devin Weeder with UDOT says their new plan may provide some much-needed relief.
18: That involves an enhanced bus service with buses running initially right around 10 to 15 minutes. It's going to be a mobility hub at the mouth of Big Cottonwood Canyon, resort bus stops both at Solitude and Brighton, as well as other improvements in the canyon to make sure those buses can get up and down the canyon.
17: Skiers headed up the canyon who could expect delays up to an hour can now expect a bus trip as quick as 10 minutes come 2028. Cameron Elliott, KSL News Radio.
0: KSL News time, 6:35. It's time for First Look Traffic. We have Ricky Meese standing by. Are things easing?
6: Yes, we're finally seeing the light at the end of the tunnel. In fact, the delays have cleared westbound to I-80 between I-15 and Redwood Road. We do have a new accident reported westbound on the 21st South Freeway at Redwood, but it's been moved out of traffic, so no backups. Ricky Meese in the KSL Traffic Center.
0: Thanks, Ricky. My minute of news is...
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22: 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Challenge is an understatement. Beautiful, bold, athletic. LPGA's next-gen stars vying for glory on a course that's as stunning as it is challenging. The Copper Rock Championships Epson Tour, May 14th through 16th. 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
0: 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How many kids you know, like 16-year-olds, know how to drive a stick? With Gen Z, it's become a lost art, known only to a few. They'll never know the joy of hitting the open road, clutching your way through the gears, the RPM needle dancing as the wind is ripping at your face, radios blasting, your girl sitting next to you singing along.
23: Thunderbolts and lightning, very, very frightening me.
0: Most 16-year-olds would say, what's a clutch? If this makes you sad, imagine what it's going to be like 50 years from now. That 16-year-old just learning to drive is suddenly 76 and telling his grandchildren what a gas pedal is and that the big circle was called a steering wheel. It's going to happen. Transportation Secretary Sean Duffy says it's time to create a federal law that allows robo-taxi companies to remove the wheel, the pedals, and all the controls from the car. Sean Duffy says, on average, self-driving cars are safer, fewer accidents per mile. But this is where I remind you that you can drown in water that averages 1 inch deep. Yeah, there's a little part of it that's a lot deeper, you're in trouble, but it still averages an inch deep. And therein lies the problem. Given the choice of trusting a safe, unseen microchip or our own judgment, you want control because you've always had it since you were a teenager. If you're doing 65 and there's a crash just around the bend, you trust yourself to slam on the brakes. You fear that millisecond is you wonder if the computer is going to do the same thing and hit the brakes. 50 years from now, kids who've never seen a steering wheel will trust the car to take care of business. They'll sit in a living room on wheels that could be coming a lot sooner than you think. Federal officials have authorized 2,500 robo-taxis without any controls to hit the highways. And get this. In most robo-taxis, you can't even control the windows. These kids will never get to feel the wind in their faces. And it is sad.
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0: 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Ricky Meese is here.
6: We've had an accident northbound to I-15 near 1300 South. It was causing some problems and adding to the delays, but it's been cleared. And the delays are really clearing out northbound I-15, and that's from the South Interchange all the way into Davis and Weber counties. It's a little busy approaching 6 North, but it's moving. Southbound I-15, some leftover busy and sometimes slower traffic between 53rd South Murray and 90th South Sandy. Looking good to the east on I-215 and I-80. Tito?
7: In Salt Lake County, things are really starting to clear on the I-215 West Belt. No more delays remain in effect there. The 21st South Freeway as well as I-80 are in great shape going westbound towards Tooele County. And in Utah County, southbound I-15 seeing some slight slowing from Lehigh into American Fork, but northbound not seeing any delays between Spanish Fork and the point of the mountain. Traffic's rough. Your parking lot doesn't have to be. Keep it smoother than your summer playlist with Go Pave Utah. 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That's GoPaveUtah.com. Tito Nani in the KSL Traffic Center.
2: Scattered strong severe thunderstorms will come to an end this evening, likely by 8 p.m. across the state. Now, it will still be windy through the night, especially across northern Utah, between 7 p.m. and midnight as a cold front moves through. This cold front is dropping us from 90 degrees Wednesday afternoon to the low 70s Thursday. Luckily, we'll have sunny skies and more quiet winds. From the KSL Weather Center, I'm Devin Mashuli.
0: Still breezy, 84 in Salt Lake City, and it might be a very quiet summer on Fruit Row. We'll have the story in depth just around the corner. Stay with us. This is Utah's news, traffic, and weather station.
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0: 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The three things you need to know this hour. First,
9: Utah County Commissioners approved a reimbursement agreement tied to the county's ICE partnership today. This packed chamber is filled with residents voicing fears about how the agreement is affecting trust in immigrant families. I'm KSL News Radio's Eric Cabrera.
0: Second, we're keeping an eye on the fire in Millard County. It broke out this afternoon around 2:30. The Wild House fire quickly burned 400 acres. It's not threatening any structures, though. Third, our biggest traffic trouble spot.
6: A small crash on northbound I-15 approaching 1300 south. It is out of traffic on the shoulder. And when it comes to any leftover slowing, it's southbound I-15 at the south interchange to Sandy and again in Utah County, Pleasant Grove and Linden. Ricky Meeson, the KSL Traffic Center.
2: Gusty, strong to severe thunderstorms will end tonight and we'll have a quiet, dry day on Thursday. I'm Dev Mishuli.
0: It's 84 at the KSL Common Spirit Health Studios. 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
10: ABC News, I'm Dave Packer. President Trump meets with Chinese President Xi tonight in Beijing. ABC's Murray Bruce is traveling with the president.
11: With great pomp and pageantry, China rolling out the red carpet for President Trump. 300 young people waving Chinese and American flags. Steps behind him, two of the major tech leaders he brought along, Elon Musk and AI chipmaker NVIDIA CEO Jensen Huang.
10: Health officials from around the world continue to monitor the cruise ship passengers and others who may have been exposed to the Hantavirus virus. That includes 36 people here in the United States. The Pentagon says the remains of the second U.S. Army soldier who went missing during military exercises in Morocco have been recovered. South Carolina's attorney general says he plans to retry Alex Murdaugh after the state Supreme Court tossed his murder convictions. In Utah, Corey Richens sentenced to life without parole in the 2022 fentanyl poisoning death of her husband, Eric Richens. This is ABC News.
0: KSL News Time, 6:47. Extreme weather this year, from scorching heat to below freezing temperatures, have devastated a local fruit farmer, wiping out his entire crop. KSL TV's Dan Rascone covering the story from Utah County.
12: According to that farmer, he says that everything has been destroyed, nothing left to harvest there. He's got about 9,000 trees on 53 acres. His only option now is to wait until next year.
13: Just something about being outside, doing things with my hands.
14: Kent Pine, a small commercial fruit farmer in Utah County, running 53 acres of orchards in Santaquin and Genola.
13: Pine Farms has been around since 1903. I'm fourth generation.
14: A beautiful, thriving orchard, but not this year.
13: We're not going to pick anything. Nothing.
14: Not a single piece of fruit will be picked.
13: There's nothing to harvest. This tree would be covered in cherries. This is basically the remnants of what happened to 99.9% of the cherries, which is they just turn black. This should look like this, and this tree should be
14: just covered. It's the same story for apples and peaches.
13: This would have peaches just stacked all the way down each limb.
14: The reason? This year's extreme weather.
13: The trees thought, you know, hey, winter's over, let's bloom. And so we had a bloom that was 3 to 4 weeks early.
14: Then three hard freezes.
13: We lost all of our fruit. We're not the only one. Most of the farms in this area and a lot of them across the state, they have total crop failure.
14: For consumers, the more than 90% fruit loss across the state could mean slightly higher prices, with out-of-state growers helping to fill the gap. But unfortunately, you won't find Pine Farms fruit at markets this year.
13: It's depressing. It's sad. But I know that not every year is like this. We just make the best of a bad situation.
12: Yeah, just make it the best of a bad situation there. The last time Ken says this happened was back in 1972. Right now, his friends helping him out by putting together a fundraiser. You can find more information on that by going to our website, KSLTV.com. KSLTV.com.
0: 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We're brought to you by UCCU. You deserve to love where you bank. Ricky, what's the deal?
6: And just like that, the crash has cleared. Northbound I-15 prior to 1300 South really didn't cause any problems with it being out of traffic. So you have good speeds. Once again, northbound I-15 from Draper to downtown. Southbound I-15, still some leftover busy traffic as you go from the South Interchange in Murray to 90th South Sandy. All clear on your major roadways to the north in Davis and Weber counties. Tito?
1: Down in Utah County, still seeing some light slowdowns as you make your way past American Fork into Pleasant Grove, southbound I-15. Northbound remains in great shape between Spanish Fork and the Point of the Mountain. Over to the west in Salt Lake County, we look to be in really good shape. Good speeds on I-80 and the 21st South Freeway, and the I-215 West Belt also traveling along well with no delays. Live at the Eccles presents Riverdance. Five performances Friday through Sunday beginning May 22nd at the Eccles Theater. Tickets at liveeccles.com. Tito Nani in the KSL Traffic Center.
3: The KSL 7-day forecast starts off with a couple of quiet days, but we're tracking another temperature drop. We'll be around 73 degrees Thursday afternoon with sunny skies. We'll warm into the mid-70s Friday and Saturday, and then the cold front comes. Saturday into Sunday, it'll pass through, dropping temperatures into the upper 50s on Sunday, and it may even bring a chance for a few showers. We'll be in the mid-50s early next week, and then we'll warm back up. From the KSL Weather Center, I'm Devin Mashuli.
0: Right now in Salt Lake City, we're at 84 degrees. There is a stiff breeze around in northern Utah. Hey, they fired Rufus, but it's an opportunity for a well-known woman. We'll explain coming up. Stay with us.
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25: Stolen Voices of Dole Valley, a gripping new 9-part investigative podcast about a serial killer you've probably never heard of, Warren Forrest. A sadistic predator who prowled the Pacific Northwest in the early 70s. He hid behind the deeds of Ted Bundy, and he's only been convicted of two murders, but is suspected of many more. Since the release of Stolen Voices of Dole Valley, a witness identified in the podcast could lead investigators to the remains of Jamie Grissom.
4: He ran into the woods. He said he stumbled. As he fell down, he looks up and sees the body of a young woman.
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0: We're watching Utah's money. Amazon is getting rid of Rufus, the AI chatbot who's supposed to help you shop, got fired today. Amazon is replacing Rufus with good old Alexa. And if you're saying, what's Rufus? Well, see, that was part of the problem. Fewer Americans are buying beer. New Nielsen tracking data says U.S. sales have dropped more than 6% this year. Even larger at convenience stores like 7-Eleven, they say sales are down 9% year over year. Tech stocks once again outperformed the rest of the market. They helped lift the S&P to an all-time high before stocks eased toward day's end. By the numbers, the Dow was down 67. The S&P, though, up 43 points. The NASDAQ gaining 314. There's going to be a record number of NFL games played in other countries this season.
8: A record-breaking 9 NFL games will be played across 4 continents, 7 countries, and 8 stadiums next season, says a statement from the league. Melbourne, Australia, Rio de Janeiro, Brazil, London, Paris, Madrid, Munich, and Mexico City will all host games as part of the league's long-term commitment to global expansion. The first international contest will be Thursday, September 10th with the San Francisco 49ers and Los Angeles Rams at the Melbourne Cricket Ground.
0: In Australia, they're going to be playing on Thursday afternoon, but because of the international dateline, you'll be able to watch the game on Netflix Wednesday afternoon. KSL News Time, 6:57.
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1: Southbound I-15, traffic backing up, trying to exit at 90th South as people are trying to make their way to the soccer stadium tonight. You're going to also see some eastbound slowing on 90th prior to I-15 over to State Street. The rest of your Salt Lake County freeways and all the roadways in Davis and Weber counties, all clear. Tito?
2: Traffic finally in the clear in Utah County as well. As we conclude the afternoon drive, northbound and southbound I-15 no longer have any delays. And in Salt Lake County, I-80 and the 201 freeway going westbound look great, as well as the I-215 west belt. 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Tito Nani in the KSL Traffic Center.
0: The wind could keep up for a while tonight, down to 65 for tomorrow. Sunshine and breezy. Your high, only 73 degrees. Friday, we bounce back a bit with a high of 76.
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10: 7 o'clock at KSL News Radio. I'm Reagan Edelman. KSL's top local story this hour. A judge has sentenced Corey Richens to life in prison without the possibility of parole. Richens, who was convicted of poisoning and killing her husband and then writing a children's book about grief, spoke during the sentencing hearing today. She read a letter to her three sons, maintaining that even though her marriage wasn't perfect, she would never have taken their father away.
11: I'm sorry that 8 people from a jury who have never met you or me or our family had the right to determine our future, and they did that in less than 3 hours.
10: She says she plans to appeal. Richens hasn't been able to contact her boys since her husband's family took custody. Our top national story this hour from ABC News. Funds from the One Big Beautiful Bill are being earmarked to help improve security and safety at airports nationwide. ABC's Michelle Franzen has more.
12: The FAA says it's spending $16 million to equip all of its ground vehicles at airports with GPS transponders, so controllers will be able to see and track those vehicles. It comes in the wake of the collision at LaGuardia Airport in March. A fire truck that did not have a transponder collided with an Air Canada regional jet, killing two pilots and injuring dozens of passengers, along with the crew in that fire truck. The NTSB investigation into the incident continues. Federal aviation officials, though, already made that recommendation on the transponders in a preliminary report. Michelle Franzen, ABC News.
10: 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Some slowdowns around 90th South in Sandy on southbound I-15 and on north and southbound 89, getting close to the stadium for the game tonight. But all of your other major highways in Salt Lake are looking mostly clear. KSL weather, some crazy weather today. High winds and thunderstorm warnings, but tomorrow it should be sunny. That wind might stick around, but there will be a high of 73. And the 70s will stick around through Saturday. Right now it's 84 degrees and partly cloudy in Salt Lake City. I'm Reagan Edelman, KSL News Radio, 102.7 FM, 1160 AM, and KSLNewsRadio.com, Utah's news, traffic, and weather station.
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28: 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I bet you're thinking about heading south this spring, but what if you tried something different? like Cedar City and Bryanhead. With gas prices going up, this is the kind of trip that gives you more vacation for the tank you're already on. 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
22: Welcome to KSL Brightside. I'm Ethan Miller. I got Alex Keery here with me. Thanks so much for joining us. We've got a bunch to go with today. Right now, in a courtroom somewhere in the state of Utah, this is happening. It is the sentencing of Corey Richens. Corey Richens is the woman who poisoned her husband with fentanyl and then wrote a book about mourning with children, four children about mourning.
23: About grief, the grief
22: not,
23: process.
22: Not
23: yeah,
22: the
23: yeah.
22: mourning, not like mourning in the day. Mourning. Boy, English is kind of a limiting language in some weird ways, isn't it?
23: M-O-U-R.
22: Anyway, it's a big deal. She was arrested. She was found guilty. This whole thing rolled out. And now today she is at the sentencing hearing. And so the conversation right now is about Corey's reactions to what is being said, because we've got video. I'm going to show you a video of people talking during the sentencing hearing, because, you know, during a sentencing hearing, you hear from all kinds of people. Yeah. You get victim statements, family statements, things like that. And so going through all of this, and in the background, you can see Corey Richens, and a lot of people have been talking about her her visible reactions to what's being said.
23: Yeah, so before we show the video.
22: I have not seen this video.
23: Here's the thing is, the way this popped up this morning was I was listening to Greg and Holly talking about it on their show, because what they did is they just go, hey, let's go straight to the sentencing hearing. We're going to listen to one of the family members. And the family member was the sister who ended up being the one who her husband went to prior to him dying. And he goes, look, if something happens, like, first of all, I'm changing the beneficiary stuff right now. And he changed it to her. She managed the trust. She was the personal, and then she became according to court documents, became the personal representative of him.
22: Jeez.
23: And yeah, so the whole thing changed over at that point. And that's been one of the big fights too, is that Corey Richens has been, like, from the beginning suing to get that tag taken off of her as the beneficiary and put onto them. And then, like,
22: my wife is the beneficiary of my life insurance. Am I making a mistake?
23: I just say, call me after the show. Talk to me, because I've been a friend a long time. No, but like the thing is like, I was listening to this lady go through, and they were like, we're allowing people prior to the sentencing, we're allowing people to go through. And it's kind of like this cathartic, like, you let the victims, you know, these victim statements, right?
22: Yeah.
23: And they go through, and hers was especially poignant because she's the closest sister.
22: Right.
23: She's the one who was the trustee after right. he said, I gotta figure something out.
22: The children are in her custody.
23: And it was kind of crazy because I'm listening to this 15, 20 minutes, and I was just going through, and at the very end, and it was very emotional, and when you're listening to it on the radio, it's one thing. And it was perfectly done by her. She didn't like attack the lady, because she's like, this lady's a murderer. She's being sentenced to.
22: There's nothing more to say about her.
23: She's not alleged anything. She is a murderer. And it changed everybody's life, including the ones of these kids. And by the way, they were alive. They were alive and in the house. I mean, obviously they're alive. They were in the house and awake when the dad was killed.
22: Yeah.
23: And it's like, oh my goodness, what happened? Oh, pretend like there's an emergency and you traumatize the heck out of these kids and it just becomes terrible. And then on top of all of it, so then I get to the end of it and then Greg and Holly come back and they're watching it and as they're doing the radio thing. I came in, I was like, Caitlin, I got to watch this because they were like, what did you see? And Greg was like, Holly, tell everybody what you saw. I heard she's in the background making faces, being like, oh boy, bleh. You know, like, and I thought, oh, and my immediate reaction was, Lori Daybell. Reaction was all these things. So you can actually watch it for yourself. I think we just have a chunk of like what, 90 seconds of
0: It kind of is 2 minutes where she's just gets better. But whenever we're ready
23: to, I'm ready to do it.
0: I started it at kind of the peak moment.
23: Yeah, so Ethan hasn't watched or heard any of this, and so I want to just kind of see his reaction to it.
22: All right, here we go. This is the sister at the sentencing.
0: Hold on a second.
23: We went dark changed. Here.
0: Hold on. Give me a second.
23: Okay, we'll keep turning the wheels here. But regardless,
22: should we call the courtroom, tell them to turn the lights on?
23: Did they forget that they were important here? We'll get back to it. I will say though, one of the things that was brought up. So of all the things that she brought up, of all the things that she hit on was as soon as he's dead, and they start going through all those proceedings of, you know, you have to bury somebody, you know, do all that. She immediately removes the kids from, access to his side of the family, to Eric's side of the family. So the dad, the sisters, the uncles, the aunts of the boys, all the stuff removes it. They didn't see him for 15 months. They didn't see these boys for fifteen months. And after 15 months, when DCFS or DF or DPI or whoever,
22: right?
23: When they came back and they said, "Hey, she's getting arrested," and they allowed the family to kind of be the ones to take custody of these boys. They said the boys had been absolutely brainwashed into, oh, these are the enemies right here. They're the ones that are trying, they're stealing your money. They're doing all this stuff. But the reality was is that they were the ones who were trying to get every dollar to the boys.
22: To the boys,
23: and the mom was funneling, Social Security, benefits of his that were going to the boys. She was funneling in the personal, accounts of hers and other people that she
22: naturally
23: knew. All this stuff, all the things that, like, I think people in their head, they go, oh man, this is so complicated. And in the end, you go, yeah, but what's the thing that is in common with Lori Daybell and Corey Richens and all these people who commit these insane acts? And then they go, and in the end, they go, hey, am I the beneficiary still? Like, that's what they all ask at the very end. It's just, so much money is figured, is tied up in it and figuring things out. I'm assuming that Corey Richens' attorneys have gotten to Caitlin now. Did I not just have this pulled up?
0: We were watching. So hold on. My sources got messed up.
23: Oh, boy. All right. So she's gonna figure that out.
22: So here's something that's interesting. This may explain some of her reactions, which we're going to see here. I don't know if you noticed this. This is at the bottom of the KSL article that's up right now with this live stream from the courtroom.
23: Yeah.
22: And it says that Corey Richens wrote in a text message after her verdict to a family, to someone.
23: Like, basically, I'm going to get all these people.
22: Said that she would expose the county judge, prosecutors, and Richens' family. Quote, I'm not going away. I won't be silent. They picked the wrong one. They think sentencing is the end. Closure. It's just the beginning. They haven't seen anything yet.
23: Well,
22: but I think that's amazing that she would think that this is actually some kind of weird plot against her.
23: I do love that the attorneys are like, can you just be quiet?
22: As if the county just waved their finger onto a map of some home in the county and said, we need to prosecute a woman for murdering her husband. Who's it going to be this?
23: But like, we're really going to take it seriously. We're really going to go after her and we're really going to find that she did it. And when she does, we're going to sentence her because we're going to make an example out of her. Because you can't just listen. Some people might think they can come into Summit County and they can murder their husbands clandestinely and then write a book about it. Not in our county. We're gonna make an example of her. It's like, no. This is not making an example of anybody. You are a terrible person, and I don't even have to say allegedly anymore. That's my favorite part about all these is when they actually do get convicted and then you go, don't even say allegedly anymore. She's a terrible person. Not allegedly, she's a murderer. Not allegedly. And what's interesting about the entire process for me was this is one of the true crimes that, first of all, we hate that it brings attention to us here in the state of Utah. From an international perspective, this has gone crazy. This has gone absolutely bonkers. And just like anything else, it's just like the same reason that you and I were on the air doing the COVID version of this show, which makes it sound like we were both in a hermetically sealed
22: suit. You weren't
23: in the building, but I was here with a mask on. And when we were doing the actual Lori Daybell, that whole thing was going down.
22: Yeah.
23: It was the original trial.
22: Yeah, it was crazy.
23: And the original trial hadn't happened. All of the details start coming up. That's when they actually found the kids in the backyard.
22: Under the fire pit, right?
23: Yes. Yeah. And the whole thing was fascinating, and this is fascinating to me.
22: Can we do this? Can we come back to this?
0: And I was going to suggest that because I am trying to figure this out.
22: Because we'll let
0: this is, we need to see this video in order for it to be worth it. So.
23: We'll come back to
22: it. We'll let Caitlin do this because
23: you got other stuff you want to talk about.
22: Well, yeah, we may as well.
23: Yeah,
22: I don't follow a lot of true crime, so
23: no, and
22: I'm not up to speed on a lot of these details. Other than that, she was making faces in the courtroom.
23: I only follow true crime. I mean, that's like for me. I'm like,
22: this is why we have such a great partnership.
23: Dude, listen, I know the thing is like your Ruby Frankies, your Lori Daybells, your Corey Richens's, this guy I saw before we came on the air, that Alex Murdaugh guy, that whole thing went down and he got his convictions of the murdering of his son and wife overturned, and it's insane. But now he's not going to be able to get out of prison because of all the financial crimes he committed. Thank heavens we tend to take those more seriously than we do lives.
22: Well, I'll tell you, Alex, a lot of people manage their anxiety with true crime, right? That's the way that they kind of manage their anxiety.
23: I thought you meant like they kill people to manage their anxiety.
22: No, with true crime.
23: To watch it. Yeah.
22: So a lot of people do that.
23: It's a service to the community.
22: I manage my anxiety with catastrophization and insomnia.
23: That's what I do. Is I go with the burrito.
22: Yeah,
23: I go with the carne asada. That's how I push the emotions down.
22: Oh, dude, there's nothing that knocks back anxiety like.
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9: All right, speaking of French fries, America is in a fun drought.
10: What does that mean?
9: It means that we don't have enough fun in our lives. We're lacking fun in our lives.
10: I literally thought there was a that the drought we're going through is actually kind of fun.
9: No.
10: The weather's kind of nice.
9: No. It is a fun drought when I don't have to when I don't have to shovel the walks.
10: Yeah, it's
9: fun.
10: For sure.
9: A new study found that one in two Americans, half of us, is massively lacking in fun in their lives. This was a state-by-state poll of 5,000 U.S. adults. 48% of the nation feels like their overall life is currently lacking in fun.
10: Yeah, what is that? Okay, so
9: and
10: how does
9: 12% of us can't even remember the last time they had a full free day to have fun. And half of us wish we could do something fun and social daily, or at least a few times a week.
10: Did you see who did this research, though?
9: Disneyland? Was it Disneyland?
10: No, it's even worse. Like, if it was Disney, I'd go, wait a minute. But this one's even funny.
9: Who is it?
10: Commissioned by Dave and Buster's. They're all, and apparently, according to the research, skee ball is down. And you're not having any more fun these days.
9: Well, that doesn't mean they're not right.
10: I just love the idea of being. But
9: look,
10: hold on.
9: As I was reading those numbers, I felt it. I felt those numbers.
10: No, but I will say the same thing. I know we've got the video kind of going up here, but we've got the, do we want to pivot back to that right now?
9: I do.
10: Then we'll come
9: back to
10: the, all right. So we've got the video up. According to Caitlin, you feel like we're, we're confident enough?
11: Yeah,
10: I
11: clicked a button and it worked. So
9: you can see this on the stream.
10: So as we mentioned, so you're going to see on this, you're going to see on the screen here in the stream. Oh boy. What has happened?
9: I'm actually not sure.
10: I feel like this
9: is
10: become.
9: So which one of these is?
10: Hold on. We're not in court, by the way. Neither Ethan nor I are in court. This is the most hilarious thing ever. Let's go back to the fun police thing that we were just talking about here, because
11: I want to test this out, but if I test it out while you're talking, it's going to mess up the stream. Does that make sense? Let me keep playing.
10: Do we take like a physical break? Do we
11: need to?
10: If you want, you could take us off of the screen while we just do this thing where we talk about the fun stuff. Is that a thing?
11: Just keep talking. Okay. Continue the topic. I'm going to try another round.
10: So let me ask you, as a 40 something year old.
9: Okay. For a little while longer.
10: And I still am a 40 something year old.
9: Mm-hmm.
10: What is fun nowadays? You, what's the definition of what is a fun thing? Are you talking? Because
9: sure.
10: My kids throwing water balloons and going to boondocks and driving around on a go-kart track, that's kind of a fun thing for them. My definition of fun has changed. And in fact, the stuff that I even used to consider 5 years ago, hey, that's a lot of fun. Golf sometimes isn't even that fun for me because I'm like, gosh dang it, my back hurts, or I'm playing like crap or whatever it might be.
9: Yeah.
10: I don't know if those things have paid off as the fun part.
9: Is the problem that our standards are too high?
10: It's not about standards being too high. Vacations used to be so fun, right? And then, I mean, I'm sorry to say it, but Vacation is when you're

0: you have a bunch of kids that you're taking with you are managing the kids. They're not a vacation. You get home and you're like, I am wasted, man. And that's not necessarily like the relaxation part's not really there. There are moments during the vacation that I'm having quote unquote fun or that I'm interested or that things are awesome.
1: Yeah.
0: But like for me, like we're going on a vacation at some point later in the summer and it's going to be warm and tropical and there's going to be a beach. And I know that I won't enjoy myself the entire time.
1: Yeah.
0: Back to you. Sorry. I'm not trying to be mean. I'm just,
1: no, that's
0: fine. I
1: don't
0: know what fun is these days.
1: I guess I do. I do like to travel. I love airports. I love airplanes. Those are fun things for me, but those are special occasions, right? That's not something I can do on a daily basis.
0: Yeah, and that's what I'm saying. Like, I don't know what fun, what constitutes as fun these days. You can hit us on the live stream with what is fun for you these days. Well, and as adults, I'm interested to know what other adults do for fun because I don't necessarily have the same type of fun that I used to have. And they're showing a picture of these two people who are in their 70s with water guns, and I'm like, I don't.
1: This is going to sound dumb. Well, that's an AI picture.
0: No, it's not.
1: It has to be.
0: No, these guys are having a great time.
1: On this New York Post story?
0: Yeah, that's not AI.
1: So it's got two people. It's AI. It's got two elderly people. Mm-hmm. They are both fully dressed. One of them's wearing long sleeves.
0: Yeah.
1: And the one of them is wearing a snorkel mask with a snorkel pipe. What do you call that?
0: You call it a pipe, you drug addict. You can't call it.
1: And they're both holding squirt guns, I do not recognize at all. And they're holding them awkwardly.
0: Yeah, I don't. It might be AI.
1: I think it's AI because they're fully clothed. And
0: but you would not want grandma not to be fully clothed.
1: And she's got
0: clothed.
1: Long sleeves and jewelry on. Yeah. It's AI.
0: I don't know what's fun.
1: I'll tell you what I think is fun.
0: I don't know what's fun anymore, okay?
1: I'll tell you what I think is fun.
0: Mm-hmm.
1: And this is going to sound so old. I like just hanging out and talking with my friends.
0: Yeah.
1: That's what I really enjoy. That's what I really enjoy.
0: I had a great time tonight. And it was like, we had a fun time with our friends. We had dinner and then you go back and maybe you chat for a long time.
1: Problem is we never do that.
0: No, I know. We do the thing now too where we used to chat and we used to hang out for long evenings, like well past midnight.
1: Mm-hmm.
0: And now everyone's all, it's 9:47 p.m. and people are like, I got to get going. I'm tired. And you're like,
1: Alex, I'm setting records for myself. I'm like,
0: what time you go to bed?
1: Oh, I'm in bed by 10. And it's like,
0: I don't know you anymore.
1: Yeah, it's weird.
0: Well, me and you used to be like,
1: it's this new schedule.
0: I'm still midnight to 1 a.m.
1: Are you?
0: It's mostly falling asleep.
1: It's this new schedule because now what I do is I take my daughter to school in the morning. That's like 7:30, right? And then I just keep going and I go over to my other job over at Teton. That's what I do. I just go straight there.
0: I'm basically there. My daughters wake me up. And I'm up, but that means I usually just get like 6 or 7 hours of sleep. I don't get a lot of sleep.
1: So I'm there before 8, and then I got to come here and deal with this.
0: Are you pointing, at Caitlin?
1: No, I was pointing at you.
2: This is embarrassing today. I apologize.
1: And I got to come here and deal with you.
0: Yeah.
1: But actually, this is fun for me.
0: No, we have a fun
1: time. Then from here,
0: I will say this. We have a listen, maybe that's what it is. For us, our job is pretty freaking fun. Most people, I don't think can say
1: really
0: that.
1: Fun.
0: When somebody goes, I really love customer service. And you're like, I don't think you do. But like, this is fun for us.
1: It is fun. But after we're done here, so we wrap this all
0: then
1: up
0: we have
1: at 3.
0: To go home and we have to face reality.
1: No,
0: it sucks.
1: I go home and I usually have a client meeting after this because I have time in the day for another client meeting. So this is, a long day. So
0: you
1: I get
0: this holier than thou thing. I wake up early. I go to two different jobs.
1: You know what? For as long as I'm doing this, people are going to hear about it. This hasn't always been my life, you know. I admit I've had some real cushy jobs I've had some real cushy schedules in my adult life. So for as long as I'm doing this, people are going to hear about it because I'm proud. I'm proud to be doing like big boy work now.
0: I still don't.
1: and it's cool.
0: My kids saw the video, by the way, of you talking about me earning big boy dollars, and I was talking about the Lamborghini Countach and how that's like low level rich. And my kids are like, "Well, then why do we get one?" I was like, "It was a bit." I'm not going to buy a McLaren, you doofuses.
1: Hey, Kiri kids, let me tell you something. Your parents are secretly loaded.
0: We are. I do love it. Like when my oldest was younger, and it's like the kind of thing where it's like, you buy the double stuff for you. 2 days in a row, by the way, double stuff gets money. He's like, are we rich? I'm like, oh yeah. Look at these. This is double the stuff.
1: Look, Kiri kids, your dad's fooling you.
0: Yeah.
1: There's a great King of the Hill episode about that, where Bobby becomes convinced that his parents are actually loaded.
0: Yeah. It turns out not to be true, but
1: no,
0: it doesn't matter.
3: 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After hearing about kids battling cancer, Kaylin Lundell decided she wanted to help, so she turned her love for art into something much bigger. She started hosting art auctions where kids create drawings, and the money raised goes to support childhood cancer patients. What started as a simple idea now has grown into a full effort, with multiple events planned and a big goal to raise $100,000. 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
11: ABC News, I'm Dave Packer. Minutes from now, President Trump meets with Chinese President Xi in Beijing. The war in Iran hangs over the leader's fifth meeting. Speaking to ABC News, House Republican Conference Chair Congresswoman Lisa McClain.
12: He has a fairly good relationship with China's President Xi, and I think he will have an open, honest, real conversation with the president.
11: McClain said she expects President Trump to press China to stop supporting Iran, but China is one of Iran's closest allies and the biggest buyer of Iranian oil. Amid military conflicts at home and abroad, multiple sources tell ABC News the U.S. Army is now scrambling to cut training costs. One official says the move is to make up for a budget shortfall ranging between $4 and $6 billion. The deadly hantavirus cruise outbreak now stretching across multiple countries, with health officials monitoring dozens of people here in the U.S. The World Health Organization says the global risk remains low. This is ABC News.
13: 7:31 at KSL News Radio. I'm McKenna Rodriguez, KSL's top local story this hour. We're learning more about the Wild Horse Fire in Millard County that began around 2:30 p.m. today. Utah fire officials say the fire is currently 0% contained and has burned around 400 acres. About 10 structures in the Fool Creek area are currently threatened. Multiple power lines have been de-energized for safety reasons also. Crews say they expect the lines are re-energized sometime within the next 2 hours. There are currently no evacuations. In more local news, UDOT is revealing a plan that may help mitigate the heavy traffic up Big Cottonwood Canyon over the winter. KSL News Radio's Cameron Elliott has the story.
14: If you've ever driven up Big Cottonwood Canyon during the colder seasons, you may be all too familiar with the bumper-to-bumper traffic that plagues the mountain. Well, Devin Weeder with UDOT says their new plan may provide some much-needed relief.
15: That involves an enhanced bus service with buses running initially right around 10 to 15 minutes. It's going to be a mobility hub at the mouth of Big Cottonwood Canyon, resort bus stops both at Solitude and Brighton, as well as other improvements in the canyon to make sure those buses can get up and down the canyon quickly.
14: Skiers headed up the canyon who could expect delays up to an hour can now expect a bus trip as quick as 10 minutes come 2028. Cameron Elliott, KSL News Radio.
13: 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I-15 is looking clear in both directions in Salt Lake County. And other major highways are looking clear as well, which should make for an easy Wednesday evening drive. KSL weather. Temperatures are cooling to 50 degrees tonight with mainly clear skies. And looking into tomorrow, sunny skies on the horizon and a high of 73 degrees. Right now it's partly cloudy and 84 degrees. I'm McKenna Rodriguez, KSL News Radio 102.7 FM, 1160 AM, and KSLNewsRadio.com. 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
0: All right, here's what we're going to do. We're going to transition back into, I'm going to look over for confirmation.
1: Are we going to try it?
2: I think it's working. Like, we're just going to do a preview.
0: Hey, look at that. All right, so here's what we're going to do. Ethan, set it back up again. These are the court proceedings of Corey Richens, who is being sentenced today. And as far as we know, she hasn't been sentenced still yet.
2: I haven't
0: right?
2: gotten
0: People are still going. I haven't gotten a, think I've gotten I still have not gotten what the reality is yet for her future. But it looks like, I mean, she could get anywhere between a hefty sentence in prison to a life without parole, which is, of course, what the family is asking for, which is, of course, what Eric Richens' sister, Katie Richens Benson, if I'm remembering correctly, was at the podium today when Corey Richens, via her facial expressions, was taking a little bit of issue with some of the things she was saying. So here's what it sounded here. Like.
26: Richens, I am not the only one that is afraid. There are three little boys who, instead of fearing those who love and adore them, as Corey would prefer, worry constantly, constantly, that Corey might show up one day.
1: Okay, so she's like looking at her.
26: She's looking at them. So much better. Like
1: basically saying, interesting.
26: Yes. They are not cash cows. They are not props from twisted children's book about grief and loss. And yet that is what they've been reduced to by Corey.
0: She didn't like that. Okay.
1: Yeah, yeah. She's got a lot of attitude here.
26: Understood all too well the danger she posed to his children and to his family. When Eric told me he had changed his estate planning and appointed me as his trustee and personal representative, I begged him to end the marriage and go his separate way. By that point, he had already consulted with a divorce attorney and was deeply afraid that he might not be awarded sole custody of his children.
1: Yeah,
26: he
1: nice eye roll.
26: He made a heartbreaking decision to stay because he could not accept the risk of what
1: I think her reactions on this are...
26: He would live his life through hell.
1: Are consistent.
26: Every single day of his life until his
1: with what she texted.
26: Because he believed Corey was the most evil person he had ever met.
0: The mouth open.
1: Now the mouth is dropped open.
0: Now she's like, I don't like... She's like, what now?
26: He knew that they would prefer to be far away from her. But he also knew that divorce carried significant risks. And he said he could never allow his children to spend half of their time alone with her. Because he was certain they would be exposed to
1: harm. So now she's looking at this.
0: She's incredulous. Like, she's incredulous.
3: This is Eric Richards.
26: He made it clear that in his mind, if Corey were given equal custody,
1: she's raising her eyebrows like, are you serious? Are you serious?
26: Of someone he believed to be deeply dangerous. He feared people.
0: That's what she said.
26: And the damage
0: the attorney's like,
1: Well, and you know, I'm sure she feels like her children are perfectly safe with her. But the problem is she's been convicted of murder. Well, now this is consistent.
0: While
1: they
0: were in the house, by the way, like the kids were in the house when she committed this. Her name is Katie Richens Benson. Like I said before, and yes, she became not the beneficiary. She was the trustee. And the personal representative after Eric decided. I will say this, and again, this is the opinion part of this show. This should be the big, if you're wondering if it might be better to do the thing where you go and having to have that discussion about like what's best for the kids and having that discussion. She's like, I begged him to get out of that marriage. Yeah, but I'm doing this for the kids. I'm doing this for the kids. And it's like, there are so many instances where you go like, it may benefit the kids so much more massively for there to be a split up that's official. And that's not the case for everybody. I'm not trying to make the decision for everyone. I think those things are difficult decisions to make. Yeah. But you can also see and you can look back and you can go, let's weigh out all of it. And when you make the assumption that the kids will be better off having both parents in one house, it's not always the case.
1: There's obviously a lot we're never going to know because we can't ask her husband about any of this. He's dead. But I do think that there are a lot of people who don't want to get a divorce because they don't want to lose custody and because they don't want their spouse to have full custody because they don't think they're a very good parent. I think that's probably pretty common in the divorce world, right? But if he, it seems like, at least according to his sister, it seemed like he potentially feared for his life.
0: That's why he switched that over.
1: Yeah, yeah. And that's a different thing, right? I mean, it's one thing for him to say, all right, I'm just going to suffer through this while my kids are young because I don't want them.
0: I'm switching the trust all the way up. I'm switching up beneficiary stuff all the way. But let's stay together for the kids that just shows you too, like when you're trying to make these decisions and it's complicated and there could be
1: relationships are hard. Yeah,
0: I mean,
1: they're hard.
0: The boldness of it. I've never seen any excerpts from the book. That's never been brought up. Caitlin, you follow this pretty closely. What, like, is the book, is it like made, for, it's made for kids, right? Is it like,
3: I think so. Yeah. She wrote it. I believe so. It's a children's book.
0: So in 22, after he passed, she wrote the book.
1: I wonder how much a signed copy of that
3: and
1: book
3: also,
1: would
3: be I believe, if I remember, it was written by a ghostwriter.
0: Okay.
1: People collect, like, murderabilia. You've heard of this before, right? Murderabilia?
0: Oh, man, what if you were the ghostwriter of that book, and you were that guy, and you go, I wrote this book for this lady.
1: All right, hold on.
0: Back in Park City.
1: eBay.com.
0: Oh, boy.
1: What's the title?
0: Oh, boy.
3: I'll look it up.
0: What's the name of OJ's
1: Corey,
0: book?
1: How do you spell Corey?
0: I would have done it.
3: K-O-U-R-I.
1: K-O-U-R-I Richens.
0: Mm-hmm.
1: it's going to come up here.
0: Yeah. I don't know what the, I would assume you'd go to Amazon, can't find it, probably. I don't think they'd be selling a book.
1: Oh, no.
0: Like
1: there's, so there are books about it. True crime story, true crime story, true crime
0: so
1: story.
0: So there's Dreamhouse. No book. There's no.
1: What's the title of her book?
0: Don't know. OJ's was If I Would Have Done
1: It. Oh, my goodness.
0: Whatever it was. What's the name of it?
1: Are You With Me? Grief Book to Help Kids. Brand
0: wow.
1: new. Benefits charity.
0: No, it does not.
1: It's this one's listed at $5,500.
0: Oh my goodness!
3: People are okay. That doesn't surprise me.
0: Murderabilia. What are you talking about? Murderabilia.
1: Now I'm looking to see if it's signed.
0: No, stop with that.
1: Well, but you.
0: No, look. I get it. But like, who?
3: I'm sure they're out there. So I bet she signs them.
0: There's probably one that's like to so and so. What a great friend. I've been through such a hard time. You know, like some bullcrap written in the front of the book. I mean, I don't know. All of these women. Sorry.
1: Dear so and so, I hope you enjoyed this book. Getting away with murder is hard. XOXO.
0: XOXO. You can't say that.
1: Corey.
0: It's a family program.
1: I can't say
0: that. I know we get dark sometimes, but Caitlin's got to draw the line somewhere. I'm just
3: trying to get on XOXO.
1: It's gotten really, really quiet. It's gotten really, really quiet here.
0: No, I just don't. Here's the thing. It's like I said, there are so many similarities from a psychoanalysis standpoint. This is coming from a psychoanalyst's son. Like my mom was in the business, mm-hmm. you know, of breaking down personalities, and I think that part of the thing is when you watch this, there are so many things that they think they are so unique and they're so smart, and I'm like, and you're doing the exact same thing that all the other weirdos did. You're, like I said, you're Ruby Frankie. Here's what I think is phenomenal is that Ruby Frankie's family, we don't have dead family members. And that is what's crazy about this is that that situation got nipped in the bud and got this kid going to the neighbor's house and asking for help from a neighbor who immediately calls police. It put a stop to everything because it was going down the road of what you saw with Lori Daybell. It was going down the road of with what you saw here with, you know, whatever the revenge factor is and like this moral high ground of now the Lori Daybell and Ruby Frankie thing was the personality disorders, the narcissism, all those things coupled with the deadly combo of those things with, are you ready?
1: Mm-hmm.
0: The religious affectation, right? Where it just becomes so insane. It becomes so crazy and so far down the line.
1: People can really lose perspective.
0: I know what God wants, right? Yeah. And I know what God thinks about me. You could say whatever you want, but you might call me a murderer. God calls me a liberator. You know, and you're like, oh, remember, like they went that far.
1: Oh, yeah, yeah.
0: She went
1: that
0: far to be like, yeah, I let their souls free. You know why? Because they were in dark places.
1: Yeah.
0: God allowed me to let them go. And you're like, I've heard this before.
1: So
0: from insane people.
1: We just got the 1 minute here from Courtney. Is that because
3: my name is Courtney? You mixed both. That's okay.
0: So I'm glad you didn't call her Corey. Corey just gave us the because then you give us like
3: it's
0: the
3: all right.
0: idea.
3: It's all
0: what,
3: I, cool. Whatever no, you CJ.
0: Just go with what your mom. Go with what her mom Caitlin. Calls her. Katie. Yeah. Katie. Yeah.
1: Mm-hmm. Caitlin, look, I'm new here.
0: No, I know.
1: I'm a new employee at KSL.
3: Sorry, I'm not offended.
1: So Caitlin's giving us a 1 minute signal. Is that because we need to wrap up this topic or the stream?
3: Just the topic.
1: Oh, just right. the topic. Yeah. Okay.
0: All right.
1: Well good, because I would love to move on to sunnier skies here. I do not enjoy the true crime stuff at all.
0: So that's not how. See, again, we can mix it with the last.
3: We need to talk about this at 1 o'clock.
0: So 1 o'clock, Greg Sportis is going to come on with us. And Greg's got an interesting relationship here because he's got some kind of a tie, like an official tie to Eric Richin's family.
1: So I'll see you guys at 1:15.
0: Is that how it is?
1: Because I don't know.
0: You feel like you can't.
3: Well, we were hoping to have sentencing by then. I'm not sure if we will.
0: I cannot believe it's going this long.
3: I'm watching the live stream. She's looking remorseful. They were just reading letters on behalf. The sentencing might be going down right now, but I don't have audio up. So keep your ears on KS on his radio.
0: So we'll have it on. And by the way, like I said, Greg has got a connection to Eric Richin's family. And has been a not their legal representation, but he's been a representative of the family. I think in a lot of cases has had to speak for them because, you know, obviously, Greg's got a lot of this experience to be able to do it. And he's good about being like, hey, I have a relationship with this, but here's how, but also he is very knowledgeable about how these sentencing guidelines are and how sentencing goes down and all that stuff. So he'll give us an insider look as to how this thing goes. And he'll be nice enough to carve up some time. I would imagine that the next thing he would be doing would be going and meeting with the family, and kind of whatever the sentencing ends up being, because I think it's going to be, my thought is it's going to be favorable. You said that she was looking like some remorse is going on. Is there something breaking there? You looked at your phone like something was breaking.
3: Well, she just did a frown face. I can't hear. So
0: this is my favorite.
3: I would say let's
0: just go off continue of what our facial expressions are, well, and then we'll be able to get there.
3: I don't know if you want to stay on the topic or just like.
0: Well, we want to get. Well, here's the thing is we're going to go downstairs in about 20 minutes.
1: Was it like,
0: we're gonna,
1: did it look like a death sentence frown or did it look like a life in prison?
3: Look, I can show you frown. What is happening right now.
0: No death sentence, by the
3: She's
0: way.
3: She's crying, it looks like.
0: Oh, good. Because it's finally become.
3: I can turn it up so we can see what's happening. This has,
0: oh, here we go.
3: She must. She might have just got sentenced. I don't know.
0: So she's looking pretty. She's looking, okay. So her attorney was just at the microphone. Shirt. No, it's bright. It's the bright yellow prison outfit.
1: Oh,
0: that's what it is. So now the judge.
26: Your Honor.
0: Here we go.
26: There's so much more to sentencing a person than punishment. That is why, in sentencing someone, the court must consider the totality of the circumstances.
0: This is her attorney, by the way.
26: The whole person. And who that person is beyond their war chaff. In their sentencing memo, the state cited to State versus Holland, which was a death penalty case. The state quoted the court as follows. The psychological reality is that aggravating circumstances in first-degree murder cases will virtually always outweigh mitigating circumstances. However, what the state left out is what the court said next.
3: Well, that's
0: so this is her.
1: This is
0: yeah, this is her attorney basically giving like a, hey, maybe she's going to be the one person in the courtroom today, it looks like, who's going to be going, hey, let's maybe dial back.
1: We know the prosecutor is asking for 3 life sentences.
0: No.
1: We would like to counter with 2 years suspended sentence.
0: Yeah, well, Greg,
1: and community service.
0: Greg even said, he goes in the sentencing part. So I bet we're getting closer because I bet with her representation talking, we're probably a few minutes away from that, which you know what that means? Fresh reaction at 1 o'clock for you and I and for Greg Scortis to be able to break
1: is,
0: it down
1: this
0: here
1: is like
0: for us.
1: It's like Christmas for you.
0: We were just having the discussion about what do you have fun with these days, and I went, oh wait, I forgot. It's my wife and I watching this kind of stuff.
1: Watch true crime.
0: It's watching true crime things and going through and watching Keith Morrison go, or was it murder? You know, like
1: you know what I watched last night before I fell asleep.
0: Dateline.
1: Red Dwarf. So
0: what is that?
1: You planet watch Red Dwarf?
0: Is it a planet thing?
1: It's about the spaceship.
0: Okay.
1: It's the BBC or it was on PBS for a long, long time.
0: That's
1: British show.
0: Okay. I didn't know about
1: that's
0: it.
1: That's more my speed.
0: Okay.
1: You have not seen Red Dwarf?
0: Is it fiction?
1: Yeah.
0: Okay.
1: Yeah,
0: so it's a series.
1: Yeah, it's comedy. It's a comedy show.
0: Last thing I want to do is laugh and about something that's fake. I would much rather have reality and everyone be sad and have it be a murder mystery that is solved by other humans.
1: Yeah.
0: No, that and I think you should leave starring Tim Robinson. These are also like the absurd. I want everything to be absurd. But again, like I said, now I realize I actually do have fun watching the true crime stuff. The case, that's also why I'm like a big Dave Colley follower on anything Dave Colley related on KSL podcast and with anything in the family of cold, I will always be there because Dave Colley, it turns out,
1: likes it as much as you do.
0: Well, he's my entertainment. Yeah. Now that I think about it, I have fun listening to all those things. So there you go.
1: Well, maybe
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0: Stop
3: we have,
0: it?
3: We're we having, have we're 5 minutes left that
0: yes,
3: we can use
0: I
3: if you want to end on a fun note. Pick your poison.
0: Okay.
1: I don't know. Are you ready to
3: maybe,
1: end on a fun note?
3: Maybe I used the wrong term.
0: I did want you to bring something up from yesterday that you did not... you said, I'm going to share it with you, and then I never got to be able to do it. So in these last 5 minutes, please explain to me why it is that the restaurants that I go to

0: say, we won't seat you until all of your party has arrived. Will you please tell me what that means and why it was? I just assumed it was a timing thing and they could push through more money. They could push more money through the restaurant by making sure everybody's there, because once they get seated, then they get the orders in and et cetera, et cetera. It's just a moving train
1: there. No, it is primarily for just a couple of reasons. Primarily, they're worried that you are lying about the number of people that are coming in your group, or that the people in your group are lying about attending. So what they're, and this is a major, major concern with restaurants, is you'll roll up and say, hey, we've got six.
0: Why would you say six if that was going to be a longer wait, though?
1: But we've got six, and they say, okay, let us know when your group is there. And then if they seat you, you say, hey, we're six. They seat you at a six top.
0: Right.
1: And then
0: so that's real estate. That's real estate that they want to be able to sell.
1: Then they can't move that, because it's really, really hard. And some restaurants don't even allow customers to be moved.
0: You were a server at one point, right?
1: I've been a server two times.
0: That's why I knew, because you've used the term top. Otherwise, I wouldn't have known what we were talking about. Yeah,
1: and that made some sense. I really thought. I never knew why. I've hit that before where they say, hey, let us know when your group is here and we'll seat you. And I've kind of chafed at it, right? Oh, come on. Just can we get to our table and sit down, please? I don't want to stand here anymore. Right. But, you know, you can see it's a business and they want to make sure that, you know, you don't end up disrupting them, because they sit you and then you have only three that show up, and then they got another group of six.
0: Yeah, but three is easier to sit than six. And so yeah, I don't see people.
1: But they've already sat you at a place for six.
0: Right.
1: But then not everyone shows up, and then they got another group of six to show up, and then they have nowhere to put them.
0: Yeah.
1: See, this is what I'm saying.
0: See, but that's when I tell them, I say, hey, bring them over here. Make this a nine top. Let's make some friends over here. Because I'm desperate. I'm an adult. I have no friends. That's what you tell them.
1: Yeah.
0: Just to be able to do it. So in my mind, I don't know. When restaurants do it, I just assumed it was a money-making thing. They're like, if they're not all here, then we're not taking orders quickly enough. The timer starts, right? As soon as you sit down, the drinks have to be in front of you. The next thing has to come around. The appetizers then hit up, and then they do the thing where they go. And sometimes they mow through all of it. The appetizers come out super quick with the drinks. Also, are you guys ready to order right now? Great. Here's to take your order, blah, blah, blah, blah, blah. 2.5 minutes later, the entrees come out. You're like, wow, that was quick. And then they go, hey, take your time. And then they hand you that check, but they don't mean take your time. They're like, get the H out of here, because the last thing we want is for you to stay here much longer, because as soon as you guys leave, and no rush, but I'll be your cashier. And anyway,
1: they're saying rush.
0: And they're saying get out of here, because they don't want you to leave right then, like to feel like you're being forced out. But they need that real estate because it's just more money that they can make.
1: Yes, I think that's true. And that is one of my biggest pet peeves also, is the flow of food. And I have started, depending on the circumstances, but I've started declining to order when I'm invited.
0: Give us a few more minutes.
1: I'll do an appetizer. They'll say, okay, you wanted an appetizer? Sure. Okay, what would you like for entrees? Let's do the appetizers first.
0: I always look back at the menu and go, I still haven't even looked. Sorry.
1: But even then, you're on borrowed time, because they still come around 90 seconds later and say, hey, do you know what you want for an entree yet? Because they're trying to push you. They're trying to push you. But there is nothing, I want to say there's nothing worse. But
0: yeah, we were just talking about a murder trial like 5 minutes ago.
1: Yeah, there are worse things in this world. But it is extremely annoying when you're there and you're with your people, right? And they come in, they're like, okay, you got three people with arms full of food. Okay, right. Here are the nachos. Here's the calamari. Here's your steak. Here's your chicken. Here's this. Here's this. Here's this.
0: Yeah, appetizers on top.
1: Can I get you anything else? You couldn't possibly get me anything else. I mean, this entire table is filled with food.
0: And then they come around and they had just beat you over the head with all that food. And then 4.5 minutes later, they come around and go, we definitely room for dessert.
1: Did you want a box for the 3/4 of the steak you haven't gotten to yet? Because it's been 8 minutes.
0: Or the 3/4 of the steak, because when you ordered all those appetizers, you didn't realize that you were going to have to eat all of it at once.
1: Yeah.
0: You couldn't. There was going to be zero downtime. I think Ethan and I have just solved the restaurant industry, the service industry right there in one spot. All they basically did was, all you described to us was how private equity rolls in and goes, and you give them the entrees. You hit them over the head with the appetizer tray as the entrees come out.
1: Boom. If you can't upsell, give them the check immediately. We'll give you. They even have those little handheld card readers now, so you can do it right there. I was in Europe 2 weeks ago.
0: Oh boy, here it comes.
1: But hold on. I want to point out,
0: where's
1: something.
0: Where's that rich guy? Where's that rich white guy music that we were talking about earlier? Yeah, yeah. We don't have it right now. Dang it! This is exactly what we got to use it. Sorry.
1: But when I was there, in Europe, they do it the opposite.
0: Yeah.
1: They do not pester you for anything. You gotta, if you want to leave,

0: leave, you got to get someone's attention.
1: Yeah, you got to get my
0: And
1: own.
0: There was one moment where we were out to dinner. There was one more moment where I wasn't sure which was worse, a server that was trying to push you out or a server that you can't get to bring the check to save your life.
1: I know.
0: And I don't know what's worse. In that moment, I didn't know.
1: See, that's when you know private equity didn't get a hold of him. It's that's just right. A guy and his family who are running this restaurant. As you go, hey, can I have the... And they go, 1 minute.
0: Are you sure? You don't have to leave.
1: 1 minute.
0: Just stay.
1: I'm busy.
0: Just stay. You don't have to leave. You can just stay. Sorry,
1: that was my Italian / Eastern European voice that apparently you probably got while you were there. So, yeah. All right. We will be back downstairs. And we're anticipating chatting with Greg Skordis. We're also anticipating that the sentencing will have likely happened for Corey Richens in the next few moments here. And if not, we'll bring it to you live on KSL News Radio. For Caitlin, don't call me Courtney.
2: That's what I get because I broke the stream.
1: No, it's fine. It's fine. And then he's Ethan. Of course, we'll be downstairs for KSL Brightside in just a few minutes. Join us then. 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
13: From ABC News, I'm Dave Packer. Right now, half a world away, President Trump set to meet with China's President Xi Jinping. It's the fifth summit between the two leaders. This time, the warning Iran and its economic impact looming large. Former U.S. diplomat Brett Braun says an agreement with Beijing to pressure Iran would no doubt be a win for President Trump.
14: Right now, there are intelligence reports that Chinese companies continue to supply Iran with some of that military hardware that they need. They continue to buy Iranian oil, albeit at the moment there is a blockade.
13: And President Trump will attempt to open up what has long been a mostly one-way trade relationship between China and the United States. ABC News contributor and retired Colonel Steve Gagnier.
15: I do think that the president will go in. It'll be a show on both sides. They'll ask for certain things. We see that the president's bringing a bunch of CEOs in. At the last minute, he did dangle Jensen Huang of NVIDIA in there like, hey, you want some chips? I picked them up in Anchorage and I brought them to you. So he's trying to do everything he can to at least say to the U.S. public that I'm trying to open up a very closed market. The chance of that happening is very low.
13: South Carolina's attorney general says he plans to retry Alex Murdaugh after the state Supreme Court tossed his murder conviction.
16: South Carolina's highest court was unanimous, overturning the murder convictions of Alex Murdaugh after the killings of his wife and son at their home in 2021. This comes because of the alleged actions of a court clerk. None of this means that Murdaugh, who is 57 years old, is getting out of prison. He's serving a 40-year federal sentence and a 27-year state sentence for the financial crimes.
13: ABC's Steve Osunsami. While health officials across the U.S. continue to monitor patients for the hantavirus symptoms, there's word that a woman infected on that cruise ship in the Atlantic is critically ill in Paris. 3 people have already died. Meanwhile, in the U.S., more than 12 people connected to that cruise are being monitored in Minnesota. Others remain in special units at the University of Nebraska Medical Center. This is ABC News.
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19: 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I'm McKenna Rodriguez, KSL's top local story this hour. The Camas mother, who was convicted of killing her husband, then writing a children's book about grief, will spend life in prison without the possibility of parole. Corey Richens spoke at her sentencing hearing today, but not to the judge. She spoke directly to her three sons, urging them to believe that she would never take their father away from them. She told them she will still appeal. Still, the judge chose to impose the maximum sentence, which is what her sons asked for in a letter that was read before the court. In more local news, VA leaders officially cut the ribbon on a new emergency department today. It will replace the cramped spaces separated only by curtains that veterans have had to deal with for years. KSL News Radio's Eric Cabrera has a story.
20: The new emergency department at the George E. Wallen VA Medical Center nearly doubles the number of treatment spaces while adding private rooms, mental health observation areas, and larger trauma bays.
21: Currently, we have veterans in the same room separated by curtains. Privacy was an issue for us. All of these rooms are private rooms, which is a nice upgrade for us.
20: Dr. William Roper says the new department was also designed to help lower stress levels for veterans during emergencies, using quieter open spaces, natural light, and soft colors throughout the building. The new emergency room opens to patients next Wednesday. From Salt Lake City, Eric Cabrera, KSL News Radio.
19: Traffic and weather together brought to you by UCCU. You deserve to love where you bank. I-15 still looking clear in both directions in Salt Lake County, and other major highways are looking clear as well. KSL weather, temperatures are cooling to 50 degrees tonight with mainly clear skies. And looking into tomorrow, sunny skies on the horizon and a high of 73 degrees. Right now it's partly cloudy and 84 degrees. I'm McKenna Rodriguez, KSL News Radio, 102.7 FM, 1160 AM, and KSLNewsRadio.com. Utah's news, traffic, and weather station.
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3: Welcome to KSL Brightside. I'm Ethan Miller. I got Alex Keery here with me. And all day, all morning, and in the afternoon, KSL has been monitoring the sentencing hearing for Corey Richens, who's convicted of murdering her husband using by poisoning him with fentanyl, lethal dose of fentanyl. And of course, that story's been a big deal here in the community. This happened just up in the Park City area, and the sentencing has been going on. We still don't have it yet.
5: Right.
3: They've taken a 30-minute break to give Corey Richens a chance to get something deep before she herself makes a statement, which if she actually does it, I'll be really surprised. But all indications are she'll do a statement herself.
4: Right. And she hasn't actually spoken the whole trial, which I think this is what people are looking forward to now, is like, okay, now that we're, this portion of the proceedings are, hey, the judge has the ability to be able to do X, Y, or Z with the sentencing. Everybody's speaking today, her attorneys, her representatives, they read letters. All of the family members, the victim statements, all those things that come with it, everybody making their piece, at least some version of what they feel like is their piece at this portion of the trial. And so we are not ignoring it. We are waiting for this recess to get over. Yeah. And we're going to make sure that we bring those things to you as soon as we...
3: Once there's something.
4: Because then she'll speak, and then presumably the judge will then go to sentencing right after that. So we'll see how that goes.
3: So we'll bring that to you. There's something.
4: Because then she'll speak, and then presumably the judge will then go to sentencing right after that. So we'll see how that goes.
3: So we'll bring that to you as it happens. In the meantime, though, this week we are recognizing National Police Week. And so we wanted to do two things. We wanted to kind of show our appreciation for law enforcement as an important part of our, of all of our communities. And then also we wanted to do our best to try and learn something as much as we could about this career, which can sometimes feel so complicated, but it really isn't. These are just guys, men and women, who are out there doing their best in a really professional manner. And so we've brought in the president of the Fraternal Order of Police and himself an active police officer, Kyle Murray. Kevin Murray. So thanks so much for joining us.
4: Yeah, let's see if we can get Kevin's. Are we good now to have Kevin's mic on? Okay, so. Okay. Yeah, we could give you whatever name you want, Kevin. Hey,
6: some people say, just don't call me late for dinner, right?
4: Hey, listen.
3: I think I'll call you sir.
4: One, we appreciate you coming in, because we know it's not easy to just kind of carve out moments from all of the things.
3: Doing their best in a really professional manner. And so we've brought in the president of the Fraternal Order of Police and himself an active police officer, Kyle Murray.
4: Thanks Kevin, so much. Kevin
3: pardon,
4: Murray,
3: yes. Kevin Murray. So, thanks so much for joining us.
4: Yeah, let's see if we can get Kevin's. Are we good now to have Kevin's mic on? Okay, so. Yeah, we could give you whatever name you want, Kevin. Hey,
6: some people say, just don't call me late for dinner, right?
4: Hey, listen.
3: I think I'll call you sir.
4: One, we appreciate you coming in, because we know it's not easy to just kind of carve out moments from all of the things that you do. But an active police officer, on top of being the president of the Utah Fraternal Order of Police, we chat about law enforcement stuff all the time. And a lot of times it's that transactional news story, right? You might get something and you go, okay, this is happening with this. The police officer involved with this. And I think one of the things that we are trying to help people understand, and maybe you can help us understand too, what efforts you guys are making to educate the public on what it is that you guys do. Because I would imagine that's a huge part of you guys trying to make sure people understand, like, hey, the relationship with the public and the police officers and any of the peace officers across the board needs to be understood a little bit better. And I think that both sides, we all look and go, how can we make that thing improve? And so What is the purpose of what you guys do and what your job is as the president of the Utah Fraternal Order Police?
6: Well, ultimately, going back to what you're saying about kind of letting the public know what we do a little bit more, there is a perception that, and I even fell victim to this as I was going into the police academy, that you think that police officers just go out there and write tickets. Mm-hmm. And

0: you know, there's a whole lot more that we do than just writing tickets. And in fact, I actually haven't written a ticket in a very, very long time because of my assignment. But our job is to show up on people's worst day and somehow try and put the pieces back together so that they can go on with their life. And a lot of that takes a toll, and it's never fun to go to somebody on their worst day and give them bad news. Sometimes that bad news is, hey, you know, like, you've messed up so bad that society says that you've got to go take a time out. And it's all in how we present that. And sometimes there's a no-win situation, and you go in there and you do what you can to help the public, things get made right. So, but we want to do that in a fair manner. We want to make sure that we're respectful there, and, educating our public on not everything is a fun thing, but yeah, trying to do our job.
1: What do you think, in your experience, what do you think are the hardest calls to respond to?
0: Goodness. You know, for me specifically, I really struggle anytime there's a child involved. You know, as a father of four, like, that's kind of where it hits me. And I'm just a person. And so as I go out on these calls and you see your kids, it's hard not to relate your own personal life into these situations. And so those are the ones that really seem to take more of a toll on me than others.
1: Well, and I think that's worth remembering also, because, you know, you mentioned that, you know, you show up and sometimes you have to say, hey, you know what, we're representing the rest of the community. And you're going to jail, right? I mean, yeah. You really do. When it comes to law and order on the streets, you represent all of us, which means you have to step in and witness things. I mean, part of things that the rest of us will never have to get anywhere.
2: Well, frankly, we don't want to. We don't want like to weigh in after.
1: But sure. that's a real heavy responsibility that you guys carry, that you show up on our behalf to these really, really challenging circumstances, and you kind of take that on yourselves.
0: Yeah, it really does. To say I don't enjoy it, you know, would be a lie. In my belief, it's a very noble profession.
1: Yeah.
0: It's something that I believe that if you, and I tell my kids this, if you live in a community, then we have the responsibility to give back to the community. And that can come in a million different ways. School teachers is a big one. But I do think that everybody who partakes of the community should give back. And so it's an honor to be able to do this stuff on behalf of the community and to be able to do the job that not everybody wants to do.
1: You know, right.
0: There's been a lot of sad things that have happened in my career, you know, a lot of scary things, but a lot of rewarding things that have come from
2: it. So I've got a couple of things here also that say, I mean, when we talk about, and this is something too, we're big interactive. I'm surprised you stopped it. The school teacher didn't mention talk show host.
1: Talk show host. Yeah.
0: Oh, of course. That's fine. I was going to get there.
2: No, but like when we talk about these things, we always roll our eyes and go, look, what we do is just, I mean, we're just having fun over here.
1: It seems really frivolous.
2: There are other people who are doing, the work out there. And yet at the same time, like you said, hey, look, but at the same, you're also going to the same grocery stores that we are. You're doing the same things. We also have kids. We're all trying to navigate that thing on top of the jobs that you guys are doing out there. And I think that one of the things that we wanted to do, and we're huge on opening things up to text messages and people interacting with us. So we'll open that up as well. 57500 is the text number if you want to weigh in on the, and you can ask, and you can ask Kevin, anybody else, some of these questions as well, because I love to be able to ask these questions. If you're comfortable with kind of representing some of those things and answering questions on behalf of law enforcement kind of as a whole here.
1: I've got one here. So I want to pivot to something that might be good advice for me. Okay. Now, I don't get a lot of tickets, right? Yeah. And I know in your current position, you don't write a lot of tickets. Glad to hear that. But I get all kinds of conflicting advice of what you do when you're pulled over, right?
0: Yeah.
1: Like, how do you respond? How do you react? Because police officers approach these situations with a little bit of, wariness, because if they can go sideways really, really quickly. So in your from your point of view, what do you think so I should do if I get pulled over for whatever reason? How do I respond to that? What's the best possible way to make sure it goes well?
0: Ultimately, everything is dictated from the traffic stop for me, kind of from the standpoint of when I make contact.
1: Okay.
0: For the most part, if I show up, I'm going to respect, or I will respect anybody that I speak to. But you never know with a traffic stop. It can go one way or another. And I'll tell you this experience that happened to me the other day. I was driving down 215 and there was a truck that, so I drive a detective vehicle. It doesn't have lights, and well, it doesn't have, it's not marked.
1: Okay.
0: And so
2: it's a cyber truck. It's fine. We know.
0: You know, there's money out there, right? So I'm driving down 215 and there was a truck and he was cutting everybody off. And, I'm not marked as a police officer. I don't have to make that stop, but he was doing a dangerous thing. And so I walked up and, like I say, I haven't written a ticket in quite some time.
1: Right.
0: So I walked up and I said, hey, you know, can you, I go for the lecture instead of the ticket. And so I said, hey, what's the big deal, guy? Why, you know, why are you driving like this? And the man started breaking down and crying.
1: Oh, jeez.
0: I'm not going to say crying, it'll get you out of a ticket.
1: Right.
0: Because he wasn't going to get a ticket from the beginning. But I had no expectation that this guy was going to break down. And I ended up pulling him out of the car. And we talked on the side of the road for a good 15 minutes. And he told me everything that was going wrong in his life. And I, you know, I ended up giving him a little sticker. And I said, put that on your dash. Let, you know, to remind you that, that people care about you. You're going to be okay. Use this as a learning experience. Go home, make it home to your family safe. And, you know, we end up being a social worker more than we do, you know, law enforcement
1: for sometimes. Yeah, that's interesting.
0: But, you know, that could have gone a different way. If I pulled the, if I pulled him over and he starts yelling at me as soon as I get to the doors, well, then that's going to put me on the defense. And so respect goes a long way for me. And then as far as the officer safety goes, like I personally like it. If you've got tinted windows, roll down your windows so I can see inside your car. So I'm not guessing what's going on there.
1: Here's the one that I always am not sure on. And again, it's not like I get pulled over all the time, but I have gotten 4 tickets in my life. So a, this is something that does happen.
2: That number comes up. It was 2. It was 2 when I met you or when I talked to you like 2.5 weeks ago.
1: Before, before you I bought my Lamborghini.
2: Were you on 215 the other day? I just wanted to ask.
1: And I always wonder. Because I overthink things. That's part of my whole deal, okay? And I always wonder, should I dig my stuff out of the glove box before or after he shows up? Because I'm always thinking, what if he sees me digging around in the car? Does he think I'm being mischievous? Or should I wait for him?
2: Or do you think I'm doing my homework early? I'm doing my homework early, and he's seeing I'm getting my stuff out, and maybe that's the thing.
1: Or should I just wait? And then if the officer asks for something that's in my glove box, I can say, yes, okay, and then dig it out at that point.
2: Right.
1: Am I overthinking this?

0: I mean, it depends. You've got an officer that's just a couple of days on the job versus where I am, and I'm 17 years into the career, and I've had a whole lot of experiences in there that, you know, even things going really, really bad on a traffic accident or a traffic stop, that I'm not quite as jumpy as maybe somebody else is.
1: Yeah.
0: But it is good to defer to just hang out there, wait till he asks.
1: Let them ask for it.
2: I'm going to let these, I'm going to let more text percolate here. 57500, if you're okay to do it, Kevin, will you stay with us for another segment, just here to the bottom of the
1: just
2: hour?
1: Just like another 10 minutes.
2: Just another 10 minutes or so. I think it'd be good amount. And the reason we're doing this is, of course, we're actually trying to, we want to make sure that we do things like this more often. And Kevin is the president of the Utah Fraternal Order of Police. Kevin Murray is his name, and he is joining us in that behalf, trying to kind of give us some more education on what the police are going through. Because right now, as we go through it, we're talking about all these. It's National Police Week, and on top of all of that, there is a National Law Enforcement Memorial Vigil tonight in Washington D.C. And there are going to be local names that are added to the monument for fallen officers. On top of that, we are just making sure that we're making people aware of what some of the things that officers are going through. And so we're kind of getting that that direction as well from Kevin, because he's helping us out and letting us know kind of the law enforcement side of things. On top of all that, from the law enforcement side of all of the things we cover here on KSL News Radio, the order part is happening right now up in Park City, where we're anticipating in the next 10 to 15 minutes here, probably hearing from Corey Richens as well. And so we're going to jump into that. The sentencing hearing is today. We'll bring you all of those things. And Kevin is going to continue to join us here. 57500, get your questions in for law enforcement officials, things that you wish you could ask a cop right here. And Kevin's going to answer those questions to the best of his ability with so many years of experience that he has. So stay right here with us. More to go. It's KSL Brightside on KSL News Radio.
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1: Welcome back to KSL Brightside. I'm Ethan Millard. Joining Alex and me here in the studio is Kevin Murray, who's the president of the Utah Fraternal Order of Police and an active police officer himself. It's National Police Week. And so we wanted to just chat with a police officer and get the inside scoop on what it's like as a police officer. And I've got a follow-up question I want to ask here. We actually talked about this a couple of weeks ago, Alex and I did. Well, last week. We were on the air a couple of weeks ago, last week. And that is, what do you see civilians do that hinders when you're out in the field? What do you see civilians do? And let's just assume that people are well-meaning, right? Yeah. Really want it to go well for you, want justice to be served, want to do their part. What do you see where people can really get in the way and cause problems for you? And what are things that civilians can do kind of in the field that are actually helpful to you when you are responding?
0: A lot of it, for an analogy that most people would understand, when you're driving down the freeway and you're wondering what's going and what's taking so long, and you get to the reason why it's stopping, everybody taps their brakes and it slows it down. So if you have the opportunity or misfortune to be near some police officers of something going on, if you witnessed the crime that occurred, please stick around and say, hey, look, I saw this. If you didn't, please move on so we can sort through things quickly and get everybody along with the process. That's a big thing. So
1: basically loitering.
0: Yeah. I mean, we call it.

0: a looky loo, rubbernecking, that sort of thing. But that's a good thing that helps us out.
1: No idea.
2: Doing that.
1: No idea what you're talking about.
2: In fact, off of principle, if I see an accident that's up there, I look the other direction and just go, I don't see a thing. I'm going 70 miles an hour right now. I love why we do that too.
0: As long as you don't close your eyes, you're probably.
2: I know. Yeah. Everyone's like, I can't believe those people are all slowing down for this. Holy cow, did you see that car? It was flipped all the way over. My kids love to do that too, where they go, Dad, slow down. I'm like, no, no,
1: you know what I'm talking about. People,
2: I hate it. I hate the slowdowns, but at the same time, you get up there and then you go, oh, something's going on here.
1: People want to help the police. I think most people do genuinely want that to go well. You get people though who are ready and they try and intervene, and that can go really badly. Should people just wait to be asked? Otherwise, let you do your job.
0: Yeah, I think for the most part, if you stand back, and we'll notice you, but don't try and interject, but. Inevitably, we have to walk back to our cars probably five times on different calls to grab different paperwork or check somebody's information. As the officer's walking back to his vehicle, maybe that's a good time to be a safe distance from him and say, hey, I saw this, or hey, I have this piece of the information. Would you like it? And the officer's he's going to say, yeah, I'd love to talk to you in a little bit, but you know, stay there and we'll get to you.
1: Right. Right.
2: Yeah. And I think there are some people who go, you know what? It's up to them. It's their business. I'm just going to move on. And I think most people go, look, you don't have to hang out and give them that tidbit of information that actually wasn't helpful, but you can do the thing where you say, hey, I'm here. I want to be able to help. We talked last week a little bit about the whole idea of getting involved in the sense of I'm going to go tackle a guy.
1: We had a guy.
2: I'll help this officer out. I'll tackle him. The other guy.
1: Yeah, there was a guy by Strawberry Reservoir who drew his concealed weapon to try and support a police officer, and that just sounds
2: It sounds insane to hear.
1: Really super dangerous thing to do.
2: But also, if you put it in a movie, you'd be like, what a hero. Like, in some cases, sure. You can write the script a certain way and make it sound like it's something. And so I think that's the part where people go, man, law enforcement officials, love your support. Maybe that's a little bit too far. Maybe there are a lot of different instances of going too far.
1: I know we can't keep you all day because you got to get back out to your assignment. So I want to kind of end on this. There is a shortage of police officers. You could use more police officers.
0: Yeah.
1: And so tell us a little bit about what it's like to be a police officer, and what do you think young people need to know so that they can gauge whether or not this would be a great career for them?
0: So, like I said before, it is a noble profession. You get in to the job and you feel like you're making a difference. You get to make a difference in people's lives. And then you kind of lose that a little bit because there's no solving crime. Like, you may solve a crime, but somebody takes their place. But you start to focus a little bit closer on the community impact. Mm-hmm. And when it's that person's bad day, did you help them on that bad day? So that's a big portion of job satisfaction for me, is what am I doing for the community? And next to that is, what can I do for my family? So recently we've been able to get raises in law enforcement across the state, pretty decent raises. And when I first started, my wife and I, we worked opposite schedules, and it was great as being a dad working graveyards. My kids thought I was that I didn't work, that I was an unemployed bum. They thought it was amazing that dad never went to work.
1: And he's home all day.
0: I was there where I put my kids to bed, and then I was there when they woke up. And the greatest thing in the world. So to be able to help the family, your own family, to be able to do that, and you can choose schedules around the clock. The shift work is detrimental to your health, but man, it's great for the family. And and then a steady paycheck. It never goes away. And so I talked to all I call them kids now, but all of the kids in my neighborhood, and I make sure that I tell them the stories that they want to hear and about my job, and they're interested. And I think we continue to flame that because there's a lot of drawbacks to law enforcement. It's not a safe profession. It's, mentally it really carries a weight on you, but man, we need good people in this position. And so if we don't, as current officers, encourage people that will do well, then
1: it seems to me that from what you're saying, there are a couple of big positive elements. One of them, absolutely, job security. When you're out there, you're a professional, you're doing a good job. One thing we never see is mass layoffs at police departments, right?
0: Well, I would say never. I mean, there was a year maybe 6 years ago about this time in a state up north that they laid off a bunch, but very rarely.
1: Good steady, good stable. Communities always need, you're understaffed, always need good police officers. And then number two, it seems to me that you really do, with as challenging as the job can be, carries a high level of satisfaction.
0: Yep.
1: And I love that. That sounds amazing.
2: He's Kevin Murray. He's the president of the Utah Fraternal Order of Police. And he's been nice enough to join us and give us a couple of the breakdowns on how to handle things as Ethan gets pulled over for, well, hopefully his upcoming fifth speeding ticket, maybe if we're lucky here. So
1: someday,
2: Kevin, we appreciate it. Thank you so much for joining us. It's law enforcement week, and we're just trying to honor the officers, the men and women of who go out there and do the law enforcement side of things. So thank you so much for hanging out with us today. Yeah, we appreciate it. We'll take a break. We'll come back. We are going to head back up to Summit County and get you an update on the sentencing hearing. Corey Richards is expected to go to the podium here shortly. So stay right here with us. More to go. It is KSL Brightside.
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8: This is a special report from ABC News. I'm Dave Packer. An arrival ceremony in Beijing for President Trump, shaking hands with Chinese President Xi and signaling the start of a historic summit between the two leaders. ABC's Selena Wang with what both sides are looking for.
9: President Trump, for his part, he wants headline trade deals. Beijing to promise to buy American planes, agricultural products, as well as energy. We could also see the creation, I'm told by administration officials, of a board of investment and trade to manage economic exchange on less sensitive economic areas. Now, for Beijing's part, they want to focus on one key word, and that is stability.
8: This meeting, taking place in the shadow of the war in Iran, China, an ally of Iran, gets fuel from Iran and provides goods used by the Iranian government. President Trump expected to urge President Xi to pressure Iran into agreeing to U.S. terms to end the war and reopen the Strait of Hormuz. This is ABC News.
10: 8:31 at KSL News Radio. I'm McKenna Rodriguez. KSL's top local story this hour. West Valley police are now looking for a road rage suspect who reportedly punched another driver and slashed his tire. KSL News Radio's Heather Peterson has the story.
11: This happened around 8 o'clock last night on Mountain View Corridor. Deputy Director of Communications for West Valley City, Roxanne Vainuku, says they don't know why the man started aggressively following another driver.
12: At some point, the man drove alongside the victim's vehicle and actually sideswiped into him. So both the victim and the suspect pulled over to the side of the road, and the victim said the man got out, came to the victim's car, and started punching the victim while he was still in his car.
11: The victim got out of the car and the two started fighting. That's when the suspect took out a knife and punctured the victim's tires before leaving the scene. Now they're asking the public for information about the suspect.
12: So the suspect was an older Caucasian male driving a red four-door Subaru sedan.
11: If caught, he could be looking at multiple charges, including assault and leaving the scene of an accident. Heather Peterson, KSL News Radio.
10: UDOT has unveiled a new bus route that could significantly cut the time commuters spend in traffic headed up Cottonwood Canyon during the ski season. Devin Weeder is the project manager with UDOT, and he says a combination of better bus routes, more efficient operation, and a large parking structure for riders could bring a commute that sometimes lasted as long as an hour to just 10 minutes. Weeder says they expect the project to be finished in the fall of 2028. 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I-15 still looking clear in both directions in Salt Lake County. Other major highways are looking clear as well. 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KSL weather. Temperatures are cooling to 50 degrees tonight with mainly clear skies. And looking into tomorrow, sunny skies on the horizon and a high of 70.com. I-15 still looking clear in both directions in Salt Lake County. Other major highways are looking clear as well. 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Must be 18 or older. KSL weather. Temperatures are cooling to 50 degrees tonight with mainly clear skies. And looking into tomorrow, sunny skies on the horizon and a high of 73 degrees. Right now it's 84 degrees and mostly cloudy skies. I'm McKenna Rodriguez, KSL News Radio, 102.7 FM, 1160 AM, and KSLNewsRadio.com. Utah's news, traffic, and weather station.
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22: Accordingly, Ms. Richens, based on your conviction on count one, first-degree felony aggravated murder, the court hereby sentences you to life without parole.
2: All right, there it is. The official news that Corey Richens has been sentenced in Summit County to life without parole. The two options were there, either 25 to life with the potential of a parole, and then there was the life without parole sitting with us in the KSL Brightside studios. He is, of course, Greg Skordas, host of Inside Sources. And Greg, I've been listening to this. I've been listening to the sentencing hearing basically since I

0: are driving in this morning listening to you guys, and we got a resolve here and a finality of a sentencing pending any appeals. Your thoughts right out of the gate there as you came into the studio and we got to listen to that thing together.
1: Well, I thought that it was either all or nothing, and it was all. I mean, the judge gave her, he came out of the chute with the other four counts and said she should serve the rest of her, or she should serve all of her counts consecutive. That is one after the other. You can't get more harsh than that. Then it was only to remain to be see what he would do with the count one. He went back and forth. He kind of, like we were talking about while he was talking, teased us a little bit. But he's obviously quite upset with her, and her statements, her allocution, we call it, were not compelling. I thought there was a chance he would give her the 25 to life, just because in my experience, and I'll just tell you, I've done this for 44 years.
0: You've seen it go both ways, probably.
1: A 25 to life is pretty much a life. And when he said, I did the math, and you'll do 30 some odd years, there's no way that even if she had gotten a 25 to life, she would have served as few as 30 years. Hmm. More likely, she would have been in the 40 to 50 range. Well, that puts her at 70. And I thought maybe some chance, but no, she will never, ever get out of prison.
0: He brought up the boys at that point and said, what we don't know is that after their age will be a certain age, we can't guess where they're going to be at. We can't guarantee what the feeling is of those guys after that time frame either. And that was taken into account as well by the court.
1: Right.
2: What did you think about the fact that she even made a statement? She didn't say anything during the trial. And it seems to me that there's a little bit of a risk that she could actually increase her sentence, make it harsher if she doesn't say the right things.
1: No, I know exactly what you're saying, Ethan. I don't think she had a choice. I think she had to say something because she didn't speak at the trial. And the reason for that is because she could be cross-examined. The state could ask her questions. When she speaks at sentencing, it's a free-for-all. She has complete authority to say whatever she wants. No one can question her. No one can cross-examine her. She can say her piece. And she could ramble, which she did. She rambled a lot. Right. And what she did, if you listened, she was speaking to the boys. The whole thing was a speech to the boys. And it was interesting because the judge and even the prosecution and even her attorney said, well, look, these boys right now are saying, we don't want to see you again. We don't ever want to see you again. But they're kids.
2: Yeah.
1: Right now, they have reason to be afraid of her. But when they're our age, they're not going to be afraid of her. And so I thought there was a chance the judge would leave the door open for some chance at some level of rehabilitation within the family.
2: Yeah. Do you think that maybe, because one of the things that I was actually surprised that she did. So when we started listening to her statement, it was clear she was talking to her boys. She actually ended it as if it were a letter to them.
1: Absolutely.
2: So I kind of got that. You know, it seemed like she was hoping that someday they'd be able to get the court records and read it, whereas they're right now they have no contact. I was a little surprised that she proclaimed her innocence. Do you think that might have contributed to the judge basically throwing the book at her?
1: Yes. I mean, absolutely. So she's never admitted anything.
2: Yeah.
1: She's always proclaimed her innocence, and she'll die with that.
2: Yeah.
1: Really, she will, because she has nothing to gain now by proclaiming her innocence. I tell clients this, and we hear this all the time, with repentance comes forgiveness. And if you ain't repenting, you're not going to get forgiveness.
2: Yeah.
1: So unless you come to the table and say, forgive me, for I have sinned, I need some help, I did a horrible thing, then she would have had a hope. But she's also, if you look at this persona, and by the way, I'm the representative for the victim's family, so I'm obviously a little bit biased here. But she has no, she believes what she's saying.
2: Yeah.
1: I don't see her as a woman who's, you know, boy, wrestling with this, and you know, this was a horrible thing I did. She'd do it again tomorrow, and that's what's really troubling about her. And I think that's why the judge issued that decision.
0: Every one of these cases that we've seen where they become, you know, these national, you know, and frankly international, this has become pretty high. I mean, as soon as the sentencing started happening, you're starting to see it pop up on a lot of the national coverage here that's in studio. And then you start to see a lot of the international stuff, too. It's fascinating for people to see a mom who's addressing her kids after being convicted of murdering the father. And then all the things that you go, I want to hear when she got up to say stuff at the sentencing. I mean, she basically turned it into a letter, not just to the boys, but like, all right, I'm going to hit all the things. I'm going to talk about school. I'm going to talk about when you get married. You know, I'm talking, because I'm basically doing all the speeches here at once.
2: Yeah.
0: The appeal process is not necessarily one of those things that people look at and go, yeah, but that's a pretty good recourse there. Although the same day that Alex Murdaugh gets his two convictions turned over, I go, there's part of me that goes, so where is it? Where on the appeal process, she has 30 days. She and her attorneys have 30 days. Presumably she might keep those same attorneys. I don't know. They have 30 days to figure it out, and they're going to make the appeal. What's the reality of what the appeal process looks like and how that kind of goes down on a case like this that, you know, is pretty much a cut and dry deal when it comes to the conviction?
1: Yeah, I think what she has going against her, ironically, is that she had good lawyers. So she's not going to argue, boy, did my lawyers mess up.
0: Sure.
1: The prosecution was straight up, and the judge held everybody's feet to the fire. I mean, this is a very good judge. Mm. I mean, I'm sure he's been reversed. I don't know that from anything personal, but I've done trials in front of him. He's as good as they come. Mm. So I don't see the Court of Appeals or the Supreme Court is where this will end up, actually, of Utah, looking at this and saying, Judge, you made a mistake. You shouldn't have done this. I mean, there's an issue about, was she going to get a fair trial in Summit County because of the pretrial? Should it have been tried in Salt Lake? That's probably her most compelling appeal issue. But the proof is in the pudding, because what they'll do is they'll look at the jurors that sat in the box and say, what did they say about the case when they were being selected? And they all said, whatever I've heard, I can be fair. I'm willing to listen to the evidence that's presented in the trial, and I will make a fair decision. And that's all you have to say to qualify to be a juror. So I don't know that they're going to get very far with that appeal either. Now, you said, could she stay with her same attorneys? The best thing she could do, and I sort of already said something a little bit contrary to this, is to get a different set of attorneys to do the appeal. Because then you could argue that your attorney's made a mistake. If you're an attorney, you can't argue your own mistake.
3: And if you fire your attorney and then you go, and then they're not a part of it, then it's not like they're coming back and being like, wait a minute, like that's not really.
1: I mean, I always tell clients when I lose, which I do, I always say, get another attorney because I may have made a mistake. Mm. And I want you to have every opportunity to appeal. Yeah. I always tell my clients that.
2: I want to ask you a really naive question.
3: That's why we're here, Ethan. You didn't even have to say that. When we ask questions, people understand that's where we're coming from.
2: They're assumed to be naive. What do you have to do to get the death penalty? Because he gave us the two options. He said under Utah law, these are the options. Neither of them were the death penalty.
3: Yeah, at the beginning it was determined that, right?
2: Isn't that how it works? Yeah, how did they decide that?
1: No, that was good. The prosecution decided that at the beginning. So when they filed this as an aggravated murder, it carried with it the potential of death, like you're alluding to, life without, or 25 to life. The prosecution said, we're going to take death off the table. They said that right out of the chute.
2: Interesting.
1: We would have had a whole different trial. I'll tell you why. In a death penalty case, the jury does what the judge did today. The jury decides what the ultimate punishment is. So there's a separate trial. We call it the penalty phase. And then you go to the same jurors. And by the way, there would have been 12 instead of 8. And you say, what do you think? You put the bad against the good, the aggravating against the mitigating. Do you think that the aggravating is enough? And then they could say, yes, she should be executed. I agree with the prosecution in this case. I really do, that it would have been unlikely to get a death penalty. And part of the reason is because she's female. She has no prior record. You know, there are other reasons I probably should not say because I'll get in trouble, but mostly to do with her race. But I'm just saying it would have been unlikely to get the death penalty.
2: To get the death penalty.
1: Yeah. Okay.
3: I'm trying to think too, because she doesnn't go out. Is the women's state prison down in Gunnison? Is that where that is?
1: It's out here. It's the new one.
3: Yeah, okay. Yeah, right. Well,
2: and so that's where she'll serve her time.
1: That's where she'll serve the rest of her life. Hmm. Now, sometimes you have inmates who are problems. Maybe they have other inmates who are being, you know, bad to them or fighting. They could do a transfer. Like you can go to Arizona and you send one of your bad people to us. So sometimes people get transferred, but it's just a matter of convenience. But there's no reason that I can think of why she wouldn't serve her time here at the Utah State Penitentiary. I mean, she's been in the Summit County Jail for 2 years. I think she got hooked up in 2024 and hasn't seemed to have issues with other inmates. So she'll probably just serve her time here.
2: So from here on out, she has some legal work to do if she chooses.
1: She will.
2: What about the victim's family? Is there anything that remains for them to do? Do they need to engage this at all again if they don't want to, or are they done?
1: They're done. Because really, at this point, even if they went to the Board of Pardons 20 years from now and said, please, we have forgiven her, let her out, they can't do that. Yeah. She just got a life without. Mm. It's done. And like the judge said, absent her becoming really incompetent to the point where she's just vegetative, you know, has no ability to make any decisions, and they put her in some sort of hospital facility, she'll end up spending the rest of her life in prison. It's very rare that a woman would get a life without.
3: Did this feel like it went quick? For you, like the whole trial itself, I remember the conviction was in March, I think, and then we knew the sentencing hearing was going to be this week and it was going to fire up and everything was going to go. But I don't remember this being held up very much.
1: No, it went slowly. I mean, really, it was 2 years. It was even a year before they charged her
3: after
1: the homicide. Yeah. 2 years in jail. The trial took 3 weeks. The only thing that happened really quickly, Alex, was the verdict.
3: That's right.
1: Trial, and they make a verdict in 3 hours. That's world record.
2: Well, her statement wasn't quick.
1: She went for 40
2: minutes?
1: Painful, right?
3: No, it was a lot.
1: But she had to do that. I don't blame her. She had to take her Hail Mary.
2: It's the last chance. And you really did see she was communicating a lot. It felt like she didn't have much to say to the court. It felt like she was communicating with everyone else.
1: Yeah, she was talking to the media, to the public.
3: Right? Before we get out, and I know we're getting killed on time here because we've been pushed around with this all day. I did want to ask you though, from the because it did go so quickly, I remember the conviction did come back quick that day on the 16th of March. And I remember thinking, boy, that was quick. And but I also don't remember there being just such, was it the Google searches? What was the thing that really, according to what you saw, that they said, no, that is for sure happened? Because it just felt like it was, there was a lot with the housekeeper and the drugs and all the things there. But I didn't know, it didn't feel like it was one of those where it was just so slam dunk of, here's the evidence right here. They pulled the DNA off of this and they got this. And how is it that they were able to turn around so quickly? What was the real linchpin spot for you in this trial?
1: I think that, and again, she had great lawyers, but I think there was an error made when they put on no defense at all. They didn't put any witnesses on. They didn't put their client on, which usually it can backfire. Yeah. But even an investigator, someone that could say, hey, what the county did in this case was wrong. I mean, I think that the defense felt that they were winning, that there was no reason to put a case, no reason to do something to upset the verdict. They thought, hey, the state's put their case on. They haven't proven their case. I think we have a shot at winning this, which I've done before as a defense attorney, thinking, hey, they didn't carry the day. I'm not going to put any evidence on it, make their case stronger. And I think that was a miscalculation. But again, hindsight's 20/20. Who knows what I would have done? But the quickness of the verdict made me think that the state had a very compelling case. Yeah. Because exactly what you said, Alex, they go back and they look at all the evidence and you know, the forensics. Did we have this? Did we have that? Was it really the cup, the glass that was used?
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2: 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I'm Ethan Miller here with Alex Keery. And boy, what a day. It has been all Corey Richens all day from the time we started the stream at noon, which, by the way, if you're not doing anything at noon and you want to hang out for a little bit, maybe enjoy while you eat your sandwich at your desk, which is my style, usually, pop on YouTube and join our live stream, because it's always a really fun time. 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But it has been Corey Richens, and honestly, Alex, I'm just exhausted.
3: You're over it? Well, I will say that here's the thing. We used to have a thing on Nightside. Do you remember this? We would do this. As soon as somebody would get like a life without parole, we would be like, let's just treat it like we would anything else. Let's just forget about them for the rest of eternity.
2: I think that's what her family's ready to do.
3: Eric's family's ready to do.
2: She gets life without parole, plus a number of other sentences because there was more than one charge. But all those are to be served consecutively, which Greg pointed out that he knew they were going to throw the book at her once the judge said these are going to be served consecutively. Then he knew that she was going to be in big trouble.
3: Well, he just goes, well, that's not a good start for her. And when he started to make a little bit of the case, when the judge started to make a little bit of the case of like, I mean, she's going to be 66 before they even hear her first, you know, just before they even have a chat about whether or not she could be eligible for parole. Like, and then he goes, and that's a long time. And then I started to think, oh, maybe. But then when he goes, yeah, but considering all the other things that have gone into this, and considering what the charge was, and considering the fact that there are other factors to this, that the boys, I don't know what they're going to feel like. And I had the exact same thought you did, which was the statements that she's making, she's putting it into, I don't know, public record in some way, so that the boys at some point would be allowed to hear it if they potentially wanted to. And you know, people, they make their own decisions, man. And who knows of those three boys, what they're going to feel about it, of even you just one know. Of them going, yeah, but I feel this way. And maybe mom did get the short end of the stick. Whatever, she's putting it out there for the possibility to be able to be heard in some way or read in some way by her kids. And it's interesting, too, that the family goes, hey, look, she's like, all my calls are getting blocked. All my letters are getting blocked. Everything's getting returned back to sender, all those things. And one day, maybe I could actually be able to talk to you over the phone. And the family right now, obviously, Eric Richardson's family, who are in charge of the care of these boys now for, you know, that amount of time till they become adults. That's up to them. That's up to them. Yeah. They can just go, no, we're not going to do this. The mom already took. By the way, what was not said was, or at least was said by Katie, who's their aunt, who now is the, you know, she's the one who's going to be in charge as the trustee for these boys. She goes, for 16 months, as soon as the death happened, the mom took the kids away from them and then just told them, according to her, all the bad stuff about this family. Oh, they're terrible. And here's why. And then the family, according to Corey Richens, did the same thing as soon as the custody of the boys was turned over after her arrest. Yeah. So it's a very complicated deal that's been wrapped up into one thing, which is she's going to be in prison the rest of her life over here in West Salt Lake.
2: Out there by the international airport. She'll be able to watch the planes queuing up from the prison yard. And, well, she'll be able to watch them flying in from the prison yard. She'll be able to see them.
3: Well, I don't know what kind of views out there, but
2: wondering what's out there. This all started about 4 years ago when, according to her conviction, she tried to kill her husband and then was finally successful. So she attempted once, failed, and then finally she killed him by drugging him with fentanyl, and that killed him. That was in 2022. And then slowly this case started to get put together. Some people brought some information, and she was prosecuted for murdering her husband. Found guilty, sentenced today to life without a possibility of parole. So there you go, and that's done, and honestly, I'm glad.
3: Ethan dusts his hands of it and then goes, I hope we never talk about it again.
2: Honestly, Alex, I know you get into it. I can tell, because when you talk about this, you get really energetic and you sit up straight and you become like weirdly articulate.
3: Why weirdly articulate? I hate you. I hate working with you.
2: But for me,
3: suddenly your points become more cogent. I don't know. You just seem like you know what you're talking about a little bit more.
2: Weird literacy.
3: I'm not defending the fact that I like the true crime stuff.
2: I know you like it. You like it. And that's fine. My wife loves it. I'm not into it. I don't like it. I don't like stories like this.
3: I'm going to send you and Emily some more Dateline stories I think you should catch up on.
2: I did not enjoy listening to her statement to her son.
3: Her statement sucked big time.
2: It could have been anything. She could have gotten up there and recited the Pledge of Allegiance. I would have hated it.
3: So annoying.
2: And I didn't enjoy listening to her get sentenced. You know, it's like she's guilty. I don't feel bad for her, but just the fact that this is happening.
3: Yeah.
2: I don't like.
3: Here comes Ethan, the human being, trying to bring things back into focus.
2: I'm getting old. I want happy, fun things.
3: No, we did talk.
2: That's
3: about
2: what
3: that.
2: I want.
3: We did talk about that in the live stream, and I told you my fun thing was to follow cases like this.
2: Okay? Hey, speaking of fun things, can I bring up a little AI business? Can I change?
3: Yeah, sure. Yeah, we got a few minutes before.
2: Hold on. Caitlin wants us to go to break. All right, we're going to take a quick break. When we come back, I want to tell you some things about doctors and AI and how much doctors are using AI to now. You might be surprised, or you might not be surprised. I don't know what you think about this. We'll be right back.
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17: From ABC News, I'm Dave Packer. At this hour in China's Great Hall of the People, President Trump joined by a U.S. delegation meeting with China's President Xi Jinping. President Trump at the start of the summit telling President Xi,
18: I really look very much forward to our discussion. It's a big discussion. There are those that say this is maybe the biggest summit ever. They can never remember anything like it. It's, I can say in the United States, it's people aren't talking about anything else.
17: ABC's Mary Bruce is in Beijing.
19: Two superpowers meeting here today, and what different circumstances from the last time they met. The president had envisioned that he would arrive here today victorious in Iran, that he would use that momentum to help secure deals on trade and technology, other investments and artificial intelligence, that this was a chance to reset the U.S. relationship with China. But those ambitions now largely overshadowed by the war with Iran.
17: President Trump is expected to urge President Xi to pressure Iran into agreeing to U.S. terms to end the war and reopen the Strait of Hormuz. Trade's also a big part of this meeting. ABC's Selena Wang with what China wants from President Trump.
20: They want to keep America off of its back so that they can fortify themselves, become stronger. And what that means is a longer tariff truce. They do not want another tit-for-tat trade war. They want an easing of restrictions on high technology exports, as well as easier access to investments in the U.S.
17: The deadly hantavirus cruise outbreak is now stretching across multiple countries. At least 36 people are being monitored for hantavirus, all linked back to that voyage that departed from South America. Alec Murdoch's murder convictions have been thrown out by the South Carolina Supreme Court. Officials say Murdoch's financial and federal convictions still stand, meaning he's not getting out of prison anytime soon. And it's life in prison without parole for Corey Richens, the Utah mother convicted of fatally poisoning her husband with fentanyl. You're listening to ABC News.
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22: 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I'm McKenna Rodriguez, KSL's top local story this hour. We're learning more about the missing and endangered 6-year-old out of St. George who was found yesterday evening. His mom is now under investigation for child neglect. KSL News Radio's Reagan Edelman reports.
23: Police say they found Mercedes Jacobs' car outside of a Walmart in Hurricane, and inside was Jacobs and her son. They say it was 104 degrees at the time, but the car wasn't running, and the boy inside was shirtless, sweating profusely, and lethargic. He said he was thirsty, and they later found his body temperature elevated to 99.5 degrees. Court documents say Jacobs had driven her car in circles around the parking lot until it ran out of gas around 10 a.m., telling police she needed a break from her family and residents. Because her son is diagnosed with autism, she was booked on charges of neglect of a child with a disability. The arresting officer requested Jacobs be held without bail to protect her son from further danger. Reagan Edelman, KSL News Radio.
22: 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Dr. William Roper says the old emergency room had become too tight for patients and staff.
24: Our old space is a little too tight, a little too narrow. This is wide open, lots of daylight. It's beautiful.
22: 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I-15 still looking clear in both directions in Salt Lake, Utah, and Davis counties. Other major highways are looking clear as well. KSL weather, temperatures are cooling to 50 degrees tonight with mainly clear skies. And looking into tomorrow, sunny skies on the horizon and a high of 73 degrees. Right now it's mostly cloudy and 82 degrees. I'm McKenna Rodriguez, KSL News Radio 102.7 FM, 1160 AM, and KSLNewsRadio.com. Utah's news, traffic, and weather station.
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4: All right, welcome back. Final segment here on the Brightside, KSL Brightside. Welcome, everybody. A lot of news today. We've had this this weather, these emergency weather situations.
5: Well, so strictly speaking, two things of news.
4: It's just felt like a lot, Alex, honestly.
5: I know.
4: And then, of course, Corey Richens being sentenced to life in prison without the possibility of parole for murdering her husband, poisoning with fentanyl back in 2022. So that's the big news today, and there'll be a lot more on the afternoon news with Jeff Kaplan here in a couple of minutes. But in the meantime, Alex, I wanted to let you know something about your doctor. And that is, he might be using AI on you.
5: I'm okay with that.
4: Just so you know.
5: Okay, so here's why I'm okay with it. So AI and doctors, I listened to this whole series from Freakonomics about how AI actually is very, very, very good at a lot of things inside the medical industry. And I've decided to just let AI take the wheel when
4: it
5: comes to it.
4: Well, here's what they're doing. There's a service called Open Evidence, which is an AI-powered medical search tool. And nearly two-thirds of U.S. physicians are currently actively using this tool, which everyone's really surprised about how quickly this has been adopted into the medical field. But doctors use it to quickly search for information, clinical evidence, things like that, from trusted sources. And Twitter.
5: And that's not true.
4: That was my little joke.
5: Plus WebMD. Yeah.
4: They also use it to transcribe patient visits and keep a HIPAA compliant communication and documentation.
5: I'm okay with that. I love all that.
4: It's being embedded into hospital systems. So, and I don't know if they use it around here, but for example, the hospital that's near you might have integrated into their hospital system the same Open Evidence, which I had a similar experience as you, Alex, where I read an article about how AI has dramatically improved the detection of breast cancer.
5: Yeah.
4: So traditionally, you take the scans and then someone's got to look at them and interpret them. Now radiologists are using both AI and their own eyes, and the AI is
5: improving it tremendously.
4: Dramatically improving.
5: Yeah.
4: Now it's still not getting 100%, like it's not, fully perfect, but the combinations of AI and radiologists seems to be promising.
5: Well, the medical field, the people who are in AI, specifically in the medical field, they're convinced that what AI is going to do, the next jump for AI, is actually going to be most related to not just improving the quality of life or being able to like say, oh, hey, we're going to diagnose here and there. They think that the next iteration is that humans are going to be living, that the life expectancy, which by the way has gone up a ton the past 10 years, 15 years, just, mm-hmm. Especially in Europe, life expectancy going through the roof compared to it. They're seeing bigger jumps in life expectancy than they've seen in a lot of humankind, like in a lot of human history.
4: Yeah.
5: And they feel like that the next big jump is going to be well past 100 is what they
4: say. Oh, no kidding.
5: Yeah. I'd love
4: to get past 100.
5: Well, I
4: just
5: don't
4: out of curiosity.
5: Oh, well, no, I don't want to live past 100. I would love to see other people live past 100, but I think, listen, the other people
4: reasons.
5: Live past 100.
4: Yes. Number one, curiosity. And number two, I'm afraid of death. But
5: oh, yeah. But no, the mortality thing.
4: But the fear of death, though, it comes from really one place. And that is, I don't like the idea that I have to exit while the party continues.
5: Oh, no, that's true. Yeah.
4: That's the thing that really bothers me.
5: FOMO. It's ultimate FOMO is the death part.
4: Everyone else gets to stay.
5: Yeah.
4: And I know the party shuts down for everybody at some point. I get that. I understand this. Mm-hmm. I'm a grown up. But I don't have to like it. I don't like it. So if I can get past 100, for me, that would be phenomenal.
5: If things go well for me, if my kids and loved ones can forget me before I die, that'd be great.
4: Oh, you know what?
5: then it would be just fine. That'd be just the final chapter. I'm going to tell into the distance there.
4: When I'm over 100, people are going to hear about the 90s so much. I'm going to be telling them about the
5: 1990s.
4: The 1990s, best decade in American history. They'll
5: want to go back, look it up.
4: How long is this guy going to live?
5: No, but I'm going to do.
4: I'll be so mad.
5: I'm going to do the thing that most people who are in their 90s don't do when they go, how'd you live to be 102? And they go, well, it was bacon and a lot of bourbon. You know how you get those guys who go, they go, oh, I was just drinking bacon grease.
4: The news
5: and
4: industry,
5: all I have, I go scotch for breakfast, I go scotch for lunch, and I go scotch for dinner. And everybody goes, gosh dang it, this does not help us. But the news people love it because he's the man who got to 100 off of just chocolate chip cookies. And you're like, this guy's ruining it for the rest of us.
4: Yes, the news loves nothing more than a centenarian. How did you get to be this old? They don't know. It was random. They don't know.
5: 100% genetics.
4: How'd you get there? Good friends. How'd you get there?
5: Okay.
4: A belt of whiskey every day. How'd you get there? I'm a vegan.
5: I love puzzles. Keep my mind sharp.
4: How'd you get there? Keep my family close. How'd you get there? They don't know.
5: It's all random.
4: They don't know.
5: It's all random.
4: Who's the guy who... They're over 100 years old. They just tell you what they did most recently.
5: Yeah. Hey, who's the guy who used to do the Smucker's 100-year-old people on... Willard Scott. Remember Willard Scott? Wasn't it him?
4: Yeah.
5: Did he get to 100? I don't think. No, he didn't. Okay, it's been different. Listen. So even reporting on them, knowing all the details, you might not necessarily get there yourself. So may he rest.
4: Yeah,
5: he's no longer with us.
4: All I can say is all of this is random. But I would love to see over 100.
5: Ethan, speaking of health,
4: I'll give a different reason in
5: every
4: interview.
5: Every time, every interview, they go, I thought you said something about puzzles, and you go, No. How old was he?
4: 80.
5: He got to 87. So Willard Scott only got to 87, but I bet
4: 87 is great.
5: You think 87 is a good spot? Not when people are going to be living to 114. The average age expectancy during our lifetime, if it gets plus 100, come on, man.
4: If you get 20 more years than I do, I will be bothered by it.
5: Well, I certainly would be bothered if I got 20 more years than you did, too, if I were you. I mean, it'd be like that guy, because you saw me during my worst, when I was drinking bacon and... Can you just liquefy that? Just hit it in the blender and then heat it up so it just goes down smooth.
4: What'd you do with the drippings? Is the dripping still here?
5: Thank you. Millard, speaking of health, real quick before we get out to Jeff Gavin's Afternoon News, we make this station series again. I did want to bring up that, and this is, again, a study that I'm sharing with you right now. My kids don't get out of school for another handful of minutes. Mm-hmm. But the latest study is that you will improve your life quality significantly if you get a dog. This is something we're fighting at my house right now. You can't convince me to get a dog. I don't want to get a dog. I don't want to take care of a dog. I don't want to clean up the backyard from the dog. I don't want...
4: You know what, right now?
5: I don't want any of that. And apparently they say your life is getting improved by having a dog. This is going directly against the things that I want to do right now, which is what I know is going to happen, which is I'm going to take care of the freaking dog, even though I don't want the dog in the house.
4: Across Utah, Alex, there are parents right now in their cars going, Alex, stop talking. Stop talking. Stop it.
5: I tried to do it before school got out. That's why this is good. You always talk about it before school gets out, mm-hmm. so that when the kids, although with
4: so
5: school,
4: this is the adult programming hour. This is where talk to adults.
5: I go, okay, listen. Yeah, we turn into pumpkins at 3 o'clock when the kids get in the car. They go, what was Dad talking about? He wasn't talking about dogs.
4: No,
5: good for you, right?
4: No, he was talking about Disneyland.
5: He's talking about drinking bacon juice. You want to try some when we get home?
4: Dogs are cool. We've got two dogs. We love them dearly.
5: I know, but they are actually bad dogs. I've seen them.
4: They're
5: mean. They're both mean.
4: They can be.
5: Like, at some point, our family came over. Our kids were younger, and we were this close to filing a lawsuit.
4: Yeah.
5: No. Not really, but your dogs weren't very nice.
4: Can you take a hint about coming to my house?
5: Those dogs definitely had no business interacting with humans.
4: We have
5: you know how people are like, yeah, but our dogs are very nice.
4: We have a joke in our family, because our dogs are Jack and Judy.
5: Yeah.
4: We say that if anyone ever breaks into our house while we're gone... Jack will kill them and Judy will eat them.
5: Yeah.
4: And it'll be just a missing person.
5: Again, good.
4: You know, we'll come home. We won't know anything's happened.
5: No.
4: Until we find the guy's wristwatch out in the backyard after 3 or 4 days.
5: Oh, 3 or 4 days, yeah. Oh, my goodness. No, this sounds terrifying. This is
4: Don't come to my house.
5: You're making arguments as to why, again, I shouldn't get dogs. Because you guys chose dogs, and from day one, you're like, yeah, it's kind of bad because they both they're nipping at our kids right now, but I think eventually they'll be nice dogs.
4: Our dogs have only ever shown genuine love and affection for our whole family. They don't like anyone else. That's the key. They are devoted. They are devoted to our family.
5: Must be a delight. Other family members come over, and then you have to run them down and chase them and put them in the backyard and put the electrified neck thing on.
4: So you know.
5: I've watched it.
4: You know how it works.
5: I've watched it happen personally. Ethan, can I say something about today's news? Yeah. I'm going to be so glad when tomorrow we can get back to not having Corey Richens talk for 40 stinking minutes on this program. Kim, I'm literally looking forward to it again.
4: So let's do this. Let's talk about her again when she's up for parole.
5: I'm just saying, can we get back? Yeah, hey, I never, get what you're saying.
4: So there you go.
5: But can we just get, can we bring back, I wasn't going to do this, but can we bring back hantavirus news?
4: So I actually have an update.
5: I wasn't
4: going to. We didn't get
5: I'm
4: to.
5: I'm not allowing it. I'm not allowing
4: I'll
5: it.
4: I'll do it tomorrow.
5: Until tomorrow.
4: Tune into KSL Brightside tomorrow for the latest. Well, it might be the final hantavirus update.
5: Gosh.
4: When I looked at that, I thought this might be it. This, we might be closing the story out now on the hantavirus cruise ship.
5: Gosh, we've had two bits of breaking news over the past week. I haven't liked it. We got to get back into the news business.
4: And we sure do.
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13: All right, welcome back. This is KSL Brightside. And I got a follow-up text from the gentleman, or from the individual. I guess it's not necessarily a dude.
14: Gender, how dare you on these texters?
13: No. This individual who pointed out freezing your credit doesn't always work. So this person, he says he's got a follow-up. They have a follow-up. Some creditors may not pull your credit, but still issue credit, which is interesting, and I'm going to learn a little more about that. So
15: yeah, I love the idea they're all, well, his credit's frozen. Well, give him that line of credit.
13: Just do it anyway.
15: Well, his credit's frozen.
13: I wonder if it changes the liability, though, if it's done.
15: Oh, if they do it while your credit's frozen, that seems wild. But, you know, we've seen more weird things happen. I don't know if that would be a mistake by them, but maybe that's just the thing that they say they can do. Like, hey, disclaimer, I'm going to still open a line of credit for you, even if your credit is frozen, if you do it through X, Y, or Z.
13: I want to talk about AI. Are you ready for this?
15: Oh, absolutely. I'm ready for it. Are you?
13: Yeah, I'm ready.
12: Whether it's life advice from your friends Gemini, Claude, or Grok, or letting ChatGPT balance your checkbook, it's time for Artificial Unintelligence.
13: All right. So that intro is way too cheerful for what we're going to talk about right now.
15: I was going to say,
13: hey, well, wow, I think that's AI. Isn't this so fun, you guys?
15: But I think that was the tongue-in-cheek kind of your best friend, right. Artificial intelligence. That's the whole point. It's a little bit of, hey, settle down with how much we rely on artificial intelligence, please.
13: Then let's get dark. Let's show you the dark side of this best friend AI.
15: Matrix? Matrix?
13: The widow of a man killed in last year's mass shooting at Florida State University is suing OpenAI. Because they're saying that, according to new information disclosed, that he used ChatGPT to plan out his shooting, to plan his attack on the campus.
15: Hold on.
13: ChatGPT gave him information about what time and location would maximize victims on campus, as well as what type of gun and ammunition to use. He was also told that an attack can get more media attention if children are involved. All these things were fed to him via ChatGPT.
15: Well, this is pretty easy to look up if you're, going back on this guy's ChatGPT account, the

0: the perpetrator. It's one, look, ultimately, obviously, you know what? Initially, I thought, come on, like, there are already so many victims in something like this. Like, we're going to drag this up again. And we're going to sue a massive company, sue OpenAI, and just, but the way you just described it, like,
1: it's dark.
0: It, well, it's not just dark. It actually became the model, it sounds like, that he may have at least leaned into a little bit to be to do all these things you were talking about.
1: So what the lawsuit is saying is that OpenAI should have built ChatGPT with guardrails.
0: Which there are a bunch, but most of it's like, you know, any image producing and things like that, they have like a lot of things in place to try to make sure that you don't do something wild. But
1: they're talking specifically guardrails that would alert the police.
0: I would hope that that'd be the case.
1: So here's the defense, okay? So here's the defense.
0: Couldn't you see the dadgum courts getting tied up and be like, but look, you're sending my information to police from a computer search? Like, there would be all sorts of legal ramifications on all this.
1: Correct.
0: The amount of precedents that we'd have to wade through before we get something done probably be pretty difficult.
1: It's startling, but I think you're right. It's not exactly cut and dry. This was the defense that that OpenAI gave through a spokesperson. It said, quote, in this case, ChatGPT provided factual responses to questions with information that could be found broadly across public sources on the internet, and it did not encourage or promote illegal or harmful activity. So they're saying, well, he got this info from ChatGPT. He could have found it anywhere.
0: Right.
1: He could have come up with this data anywhere.
0: Yeah.
1: Okay, that's fine. It's true.
0: We don't school need to ask Google.
1: School shooting information is out there. We
0: sure.
1: can look. We can read. But there is an element, though, of these AI programs.
0: Yeah, whatever it is. Yeah.
1: Whatever.
0: Yeah.
1: The AI things.
0: Personalities.
1: That are designed to be collaborative and
0: yeah.
1: almost have kind of a personality. They're designed to be helpful and collaborative. And at that point,
0: they're trying to be like, you're exactly right. They use like terms where they're like, hey, man, it sounds like you're trying to do this. And it's like, yeah, and that's yeah. awful.
1: Yeah.
0: Here's the thing that I think about it. I get what they're trying to say. The thing is that how many times in a murder investigation, for example, mm-hmm. have we seen where they went back on his computer and he had searches up on where's the best place to dispose of a body? Where's right.
1: That's evidence.
0: And not only is it evidence, it's also like, but we never sue Google for giving the answer back.
1: Yeah.
0: You know what I mean?
1: Yeah, that's
0: like
1: true.
0: Those were the ones where they're like, no, that implicates the guy because Google just came back with, oh yeah. You know, it just said whatever the answer was, or if Google gave information that ended up being critical for somebody to be able to commit a crime like that or any crime,
1: so
0: Google's not going to be held responsible for the person committing the crime. And that's going to be a difficult one to do. But you're right. There's something interesting about the way that they address you and the tone of AI where it's like, gosh, it sounds like you got yourself in a real pickle there. Let's maybe get you down that road of helping you out. And like it does like almost a paperclip from Word documents where it looks like you're trying to commit some bad crime.
1: It's designed to be collaborative. It's designed to be helpful. It's designed to be, dare
0: terrible.
1: I say, friendly. What do you think about this? Is this lawsuit going down the right path? Should we be able to hold these AI companies liable when their collaborative process leads someone down such a terrible path? 57500 is the text. Let us know what you think. We're also streaming right now on YouTube, so if you want to jump in on the chat, there's a few people there as well. We'd love to hear from you. But I'll tell you, Alex, I do think that we got to look at this more closely because the AI is definitely trying to be our friend. And because there's a lot of power in having that close relationship with a customer, right? They're obviously going down that path. We had an experience at my house where my wife was looking for some advice and she didn't like what she was getting. She was using an AI tool. She didn't like it. And finally she said, I want you to do this. Finally she said, all right, tell me this. Don't assume that I'm a good person. Don't try and
0: right,
1: be nice to me. Just give me the information. And you know what? It changed the whole,
0: it
1: changed
0: really?
1: The whole conversation.
0: It just sent a picture back of a middle finger.
1: But it changed the conversation because up to that point, you could clearly see it trying to be friendly. When she finally said, stop trying to be polite about this, give me the information.
0: Interesting.
1: And it changed it. And that was, I felt like that was kind of significant. And this is kind of lining up in that same frame.
0: I do love when AI gives you like really positive vibe on things. It's like, oh, that sounds like a great idea. And I think that if you did X, Y, and Z, that'd be great, great, great. And then I go, no, that's a dumb idea. Do it like this. And then they go, you're right. No, you're right. I was, that was dumb of me. I love the direction you're going with this. And you're like, Why are you agreeing with everything that I'm doing? This is insane.
1: We have to take a break. When we come back, I got one other thing on AI.
0: I don't want to miss it. Yeah, for sure. When we do return, a couple more segments left here. Oh, boy. Ethan, guess what?
1: What?
0: We're also not just going to be talking a little bit about some of these, some of the AI stuff. I'm going to be talking about some cookies. I'm going to talk about cookies and donuts coming up also a little bit later, so stay here. It is KSL Brightside right here on 102.
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7: This is a special report from ABC News. I'm Dave Packer. At this hour, the U.S. and China's presidents face-to-face in Beijing's Great Hall of the People, President Trump telling President Xi,
8: "You and I have known each other now for a long time. In fact, the longest relationship of our two countries that any president and president has had. And that's, to me, an honor."
7: Trade on the agenda. The U.S. also looking for China to apply pressure on its ally Iran to reopen the Strait of Hormuz.
9: China wants to see a softening on the U.S. stance towards Taiwan. The U.S. government officially acknowledges that China views Taiwan as part of its territory, but does not express a stance on whether it agrees. This is also intentionally vague about whether it would intervene to defend Taiwan if China sought to annex it by force.
7: That's ABC's Britt Clannett. This is ABC News.
10: 9:31 at KSL News Radio. I'm McKenna Rodriguez. KSL's top local story this hour. A judge has sentenced Corey Richens to life in prison without the possibility of parole. Richens, who was convicted of poisoning and killing her husband and then writing a children's book about grief, spoke during the sentencing hearing today. She read a letter to her three sons, maintaining that even though her marriage was not perfect, she would never have taken away their father.
11: "I'm sorry that eight people from a jury who have never met you or me or our family had the right to determine our future, and they did that in less than 3 hours.
10: She says she plans to appeal. Richens hasn't been able to contact her boys since her husband's family took custody. In more local news, the University of Utah is using a combination of state funding and grants to get an AI supercomputer, paving the way for future medical and policy actions. KSL News Radio's Brianna Willis reports.
12: This computer's superpower is its ability to sort through massive sets of data, and that's what Huntsman Cancer Institute CEO Brad Caron says researchers are the most excited about.
13: "We are trying to personalize cancer therapies and match patients to the best possible therapies.
12: Using this supercomputer, they can quickly narrow down treatment options for patients, identify problematic tumors, and more. The university has $50 million in funding to invest in the new hardware to be installed at an existing data center in Bluffdale. Caron says they consider the environmental impact, including water usage, but says the use of AI in cancer research is a big benefit to society. Brianna Willis, KSL News Radio.
10: 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You deserve to love where you bank. I-15 still looking clear in both directions in Salt Lake, Utah, and Davis counties. Other major highways are looking clear as well. KSL weather, temperatures are cooling to 50 degrees tonight with mainly clear skies. And looking into tomorrow, sunny skies on the horizon and a high of 73 degrees. Right now, it's 81 degrees and mostly cloudy skies. I'm McKenna Rodriguez, KSL News Radio, 102.7 FM, 1160 AM, and KSLNewsRadio.com, Utah's news, traffic, and weather station.
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18: 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It will also provide virtual bilingual cohorts with one-on-one advising, helping create and retain jobs while strengthening financial stability for families and communities across Utah. 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
1: Welcome back. This is KSL Brightside. I'm Ethan Miller here with Alex Keery. We've been talking about AI, how there's a lawsuit going on in Florida. The spouse of one of the victims in the Florida state shooting is suing OpenAI because they say that the shooter used a collaborative process on ChatGPT to plan and execute the shooting. And so she's suing.
0: It sounds like a bad joke on like a, you know, on like a Simpsons episode or something, like, oh, looks like you're planning out a shooting. It's like when we'd be like that's a little crazy. Or we'd be like, oh, that's crazy. Yeah. And then you go, oh, wait, that's exactly what happened. It looked like he got, like you said, I mean, AI just looks at it like it's a straightforward, you know, ask. Oh. But should the police be informed when somebody makes a search like that? That's an interesting thing, too, because what kind of Fourth Amendment violation would that feel like if somebody rolled up and they go, we got enough to be able to go on to go on, you know, making a search of your home or something based off of a search that you made online. I don't know. Now, at the same time, if somebody's searching illicit material online, they go after them. They'll go find that person. You know what I mean? Like they get flown up that flagpole to the, you know, the FBI, police, or the police or whomever. And so maybe that's the solution to be able to do it.
1: We got a text at 57500 because OpenAI say that this is their defense, basically, in a nutshell, is they're saying all this information he got from ChatGPT, he could have gotten anywhere on the internet. And that was echoed by Marley on the YouTube stream. They said, I think it's not going to go anywhere. You can find this stuff on Google anyway.
0: That's what I said. There I go. And we hit people. We don't blame Google when somebody makes the search of where can I get rid of a body. You know what I mean? Like you just go back and find their search later and you go, oh, it's easy to convict them. But you don't go, hey, Google, I can't believe you gave them the tip on where Google doesn't call the police when they see a search like that from what I know. Cause they're like, we're not getting involved in this.
1: This text came in at 57500. Just hit him with a $2 million fine and give it to the family. Which honestly might end up being the outcome of this lawsuit. But I understand the point that OpenAI is making and a few others have made that this guy could get this information anywhere. He got it through ChatGPT. And the information, having the information itself, that in itself is not illegal. But it's that collaborative process that these AI agents walk you through that I think I'm not comfortable with just saying, he could have Googled it anyway.
0: Sure.
1: I'm not comfortable with that. I'm open to the idea that there could be some liability here, and I'm open to the idea that there might need to be some guardrails in place.
0: Guardrails.
1: Because these AI agents are designed to be your friend. They're designed to be your colleague, your coworker.
0: I know, because they think the average person isn't going to try to commit a mass murder. That's the point, right?
1: Well, yeah, but if it's come up once, it's going to come up again. And so,
0: I guess so,
1: and so this is where I'm open to the idea that maybe we need something in place to where that relationship can be interrupted and some authority can step in. I'm just saying I'm open to that. I think there's a real point to be made because I have seen how much these AI agents work to develop a relationship with you and become your friend and become your collaborator.
0: So I'm interested by this next story too, because the reality is that it has some, it's just another like side effect of where we've gotten with AI stuff where we go, we thought this was going to be helpful. And I don't know if this part has gotten helpful about it. And it's the little blue books possibly coming back to your,
1: they're back
0: to your classrooms, man.
1: They are back. So this is part of the backlash against AI in schools. In fact, I read an article today. I shared it with you and Caitlin obviously didn't read it. but it was written by a Stanford psychology professor. And he said that he's gone completely tech-free. And he's using, one of the primary tools he uses is the Blue Books. Now, if you are of a
0: really
1: certain
0: helping,
1: age.
0: Really helping his students going forward here when they get out into the real world and they never get to use technology. Good for him.
1: Here's if you're of a certain age, let me share with you what.
0: Oh, there are definitely people who have no idea what these are. For
1: absolutely.
0: Sure.
1: So what these were basically small booklets of lined paper. And they were bound in basically a blue paper.
0: Yeah.
1: So they
0: like
1: were just
0: a light
1: staple,
0: blue,
1: staple
0: like a sky
1: bound.
0: Blue, blue. Yeah.
1: You know, well, there might be 20 pages, something sure. like that. And you bought them at the school bookstore. And that's how you took your tests. So if you had, especially essays, narratives that you needed to write out, questions you needed to write out.
0: Sometimes they handed them to you right when you walked into the room because they're like, then we can definitely regulate what's in that book. And here it is. And you have to use this one.
1: And I think it's smart. So many students are using these AI assistants to write that I think it's okay for professors to say, hey, this is stuff we're doing in class by hand. I want to know that this is your work and not assisted by AI. And I understand. I get what you're saying. We're going to use these in work, things like that. So why not use them in school? I get that. However, the process of learning how to write and learning how to write well and competently isn't just something that you might use in your future career. You might not ever use it in your future career, but it is mental training that I think is still valuable. And I think it's still important for our overall literacy. I don't know if you can be fully literate if you haven't gone through the experience of writing and having your writing critiqued.
0: My kids definitely are not going to be strong writers because it is such an easy thing to do from like an at-home perspective where it's like, oh yeah, for sure, this is what's happening first. However, I will say this, though. There's a situation where I'm looking at it, and I go, okay, wait, though, because have you seen the ones where people go online, and they're doing interviews, and they're doing like an interview with that with a potential employer.
1: Yeah.
0: And they'll go, all right, now I want you to do this next thing, and I need you to show me your hands through this process. And you need to give me the answer while you show me your hands.
1: Wow.
0: It's basically like, put your hands up, creep. Like, literally, put your hands up, creep.
1: Because people are using AI agents.
0: Because they're like, oh. And then they show people. And this guy was showing even how he got away with that, how he cheated that system.
1: Wow.
0: And it was all sorts of crazy, like, ways that people are gaming the system.
1: So I have a...
0: The handwriting is really funny because, like, my kids will write stuff with their hand and they're like, my hand is killing me. I'm like, it's because you wrote 19 words today and you're not used to that. You're either typing them out or you're saying them into a prompt, and that's like, come on, man. Like, let's get you really writing some real words. I told you that my wife and I have a total secret code that we're able to, our kids have no idea.
1: Really?
0: It's called cursive. We go right to each other and they don't know what's going on. And they're like, what's dad writing here?
1: What is this?
0: Put it into the computer.
1: These hieroglyphics.
0: And the computer's like, we don't know what we're seeing either. It's just
1: take a picture of it, see if Google translates.
0: Full love note to my wife. My kids can't crack it. Full Christmas list out in full view on the refrigerator, on the refrigerator, because they can't read cursive. Boom. Got them.
1: I would love to be a history teacher, and I've thought about this as a third act for myself.
0: For my final act.
1: Because, I had a career in radio, and I've got a career now in finance.
0: By the way, I was going to say, you still have a career
1: in radio. Right. But I'm doing my job right now in finance, which I'm going back to here in 15 minutes.
0: Yeah, good luck to that. Good luck for you for that. I'm going to be going home to my family.
1: I know. Must be nice. And then, once all that wraps up, I would like to kind of have history teacher as like an old man job.
0: I thought you were going to say a history student. I can go back and I can write some stuff in a blue book and hand it in, get some good grades.
1: And I think this is how I would do it. I think I would say, you know what? We're going to do all our work in class.
0: This tracks.
1: And
0: this
1: I think tracks we're going to do this.
0: This absolutely tracks for you because you're like, your nickname's Old Man Millard. So you'd be like, I think I could do something like this where I go back and I become a teacher that nobody likes. What do you think?
1: I like the idea of having students do the work in class with no computers on the desk and they really have to do it. And I understand that this might be a skill that they won't need in their future, a hard skill they won't need in their future careers. But there is, though, that development of literacy that I think could be important. So,
0: okay. I told you that I wanted to talk about donuts and cookies coming up here.
1: Yeah, it's coming up.
0: We're going to do that. We're going to come back. We'll get you ready for it. Jeff Kaplan's Afternoon News on top of all of that as well.
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1: All right, welcome back. This is KSL Brightside. Our last segment, we're about to pass the torch. About to pass the torch. But first, I wanted to bring up...
0: I feel like the torch has to be lit first before you pass it off. Because Jeff will have the torch regardless. Whether or not we light it for him or not, that's still...
1: He'll have it. He'll take it from us. But listen, here's what we're going to talk about. The company that owns Dunkin' Donuts is announced that they're going to go public.
0: Yeah.
1: So you'll be able to own shares effectively in Dunkin' Donuts, or the parent company.
0: Is it Meta? Who is it that owns Dunkin' Donuts?
1: It's called Inspire Brands. They own Dunkin' Donuts and they own Buffalo Wild Wings.
0: Oh, okay.
1: I'm probably not going to buy shares in this company.
0: Oh, here comes Ethan with his financial advice. No, it's not even about that. Yours is food advice.
1: I don't like their donuts very much.
0: But I like Buffalo.
1: Which is
0: like
1: crazy
0: Buffalo,
1: to me.
0: Yeah, I like Buffalo Wild Wings. And here's the reason why you and I are on this. And look, we've always said from the outset of this show, and even when we were Nightside, we are big Utah people. We are here to push for the state of Utah. We love Utah. We love Utah things, especially when they're awesome. Okay. Yeah. There's a reason some of these Dunkins have gone out of town or gone out of business here locally. Very quick. I mean, like there was the one in Sugar House, gone. It's like a credit union now. There was one here downtown, gone. And part of it is because I found out the donuts were frozen and then shipped to you. And I was like, really not happy about that. Because I'll tell you what they don't do at Dunford or at Banbury Cross. Freeze the donuts and then hand them to you a couple of days later.
1: You know, I'll tell you, it's frustrating to me when a restaurant or cafe or whatever business will name themselves for something that ends up not being the best thing on their menu. Don't you think it should be the best thing on the menu?
0: Yeah, that's actually true. So what's good on the Dunkin'?
1: I'm actually not sure.
0: you're like...
1: But whatever it is, really that's what needs to be on the marquee. I had a similar experience with Shake Shack. What they need to call it is the Smoke Shack Shack, because the best thing on their menu is the Smoke Shack Burger.
0: Oh, okay.
1: The shakes. The shakes are not the best thing.
0: So the burgers are the thing.
1: I got like Kronberger did it right.
0: Yeah.
1: So anyway,
0: I heard they don't actually sell actual buffaloes at Buffalo Wild Wings.
1: No buffaloes, or wings of buffaloes.
0: No. There's actual buffalo wings, which I actually like. If I was going to buy it, it would be for that. It'd be for that stuff.
1: Well, there have some other brands.
0: Where are you going with this?
1: They also own Baskin Robbins, which I like.
0: That makes sense.
1: And they also own Sonic Drive-Ins and Jimmy John's.
0: Okay.
1: So. There's value.
0: Some of those.
1: There's
0: a mix
1: value.
0: There. Yeah. People use all those things. So.
1: All right. Next up, we've only got a couple minutes left. Crumbl Cookies.
0: Now that's a
1: local
0: announced,
1: company. They've announced that the founders, the CEO, and the chief brand officer are leaving their roles, along with the chief technology officer. Ooh. So three people are leaving their roles. Basically, the top three people.
0: I think
1: they
0: said four. The two people who started it.
1: Right.
0: Who else?
1: And the chief technology officer.
0: Okay, those three.
1: Yeah, so it's those three. So they're still going to participate as members of the board, from what I understand. But those guys are headed out.
0: Ooh, boy.
1: They're going to bring in some people that they think will be right
0: now,
1: for
0: this
1: phase.
0: I don't know, but is this a
1: a woodshed situation?
0: Well, no. Is the change we're talking about, is that a private equity situation? Did they already get bought by a private equity firm?
1: I know that private equity owns at least part of it.
0: This is all private equity moves where they go. And then they say the nice flowery stuff where they're like, we just wanted to be able to get away from our dealer. I wanted to get back to being able to affect the company from a different role. Yeah. Like they have all the words that they say. And what's funny about this is that the KSL.com article on here where it's like, hey, by the way, all this leadership is getting shifted around. And I want to, yeah, you know why? Because the cookies stink now. And like people go straight to, yeah, because they use different chocolate now. You know, they're underbaked. They're not as good as they used
1: to
0: be.
1: Sweet, underbaked.
0: And I don't know if you know this, but it's 1,000 calories as soon as you look at one.
1: Yeah, like they are 1,000 calories.
0: People
1: they're
0: go
1: great
0: right
1: cookies.
0: After it.
1: They're great cookies. And I don't know what the intrigue is, if there even is an intrigue. They could be some of those stores, like they're, this is mentioned in the article, not every store does very well. So there's a thought
0: sure.
1: that maybe the expansion hasn't been hasn't delivered the value that they
0: wanted. It's about expansion going too quickly, because we've seen this with companies before where they go, oh, Lovesac, you ever heard of it? We have 77 stores, like, immediately. And then they had to pare it back, and then they kind of got back into business again.
1: It could be something like that. But I will say this, and I know these cookie companies.
0: You know these cookie people?
1: I'm a fan of these cookie companies.
0: Okay.
1: Right. Crumble and Crave.
0: Chip.
1: And all of them.
0: Yes. Okay?
1: I'm all about it. And I'm going to share with you my number one tip.
0: I've been waiting for dealing with
1: these stores.
0: All right. Okay?
1: Do not eat the cookie until the next day. So buy the cookie
0: now,
1: today.
0: Hold on. Why? But why though? Because, like, I mean, is that like a cold pizza situation?
1: Something about it. Because in the store they're fresh baked.
0: Yeah.
1: Brand spanking new. That's cool. But I'm telling you, the next day you give those flavors a chance to kind of combine. Let that cookie sit up a little bit.
0: Listen to this guy.
1: You're going to improve the texture and you're going to improve the flavor. And I'm telling you, you're going to thank me when you do this. You're going to thank me. So get your cookie today.
0: Okay.
1: Eat it tomorrow.
0: You know what I like about this? 15 years ago, you wouldn't have been giving this type of these types of tips. You know why?
1: Because I was 55 pounds.
0: I was going to say I've taught you well how to think like a fat guy.
1: Okay? I'll tell you also,
0: because that is a fat guy move. When you break things down that much, people go, "What's this guy freaking doing?"
1: So,
0: and I'm telling you, you're not wrong, because I'll add to it as well. Mm-hmm. There could be a combined flavoring situation, but also you give yourself and the cookies are big enough too. You got to do 17 seconds in the microwave. When you go 17 seconds in the microwave the next day, now that might be a little bit much. 11 seconds in the microwave the next day. Take it from a fat guy like me. It will change your life on these cookies. And the investments will start going through the roof again. All right. Because right now, when you have companies like this, and by the way, how are these founders going to be able to float BYU Athletics if they're not,
1: do you think this is going to change that?
0: Well, I don't think
1: that's
0: so, because they're throwing a lot of money at them. But I'm just saying, like, the big joke was, it's like, oh, Nutri-Cost and Crumble Cookies. Hope they enjoy their investment in athletics.
1: You know what?
0: At the university level,
1: this might actually be a little kind of secondary story that we'd want to keep an eye on, because if it's the founder's tie to BYU that have kept that cash flowing,
0: the cookies failed and Kalani gets fired. Well, is that what's going on?
1: No, I mean, if there's another group of investors that are exerting some influence, saying, "Hey, we're going to change the way we do things,"
0: and they're Ohio State fans,
1: it would not surprise me if there was less money available for things like the
0: BYU sports. I will say private equity. And that might be because these guys maybe got a giant buyout, and that's the buyout money is the thing that's going to the
1: maybe, yeah,
0: you know
1: maybe.
0: What I mean? Like,
1: there's a lot we don't know. There's
0: it's
1: a
0: just
1: lot
0: rich
1: know.
0: Guys and gals throwing money at the athletics that they like to support.
1: So the second major question we've gotten in the comments on this story is, how do you even eat a whole one of these cookies? And this is actually very simple. So
0: it's
1: what
0: the
1: you
0: same
1: do,
0: way you have. Okay, a more fat guy advice from us. Here we go. What do we have?
1: So what you do is you take the cookie and you get a knife and you cut it into four pieces.
0: Yeah.
1: And then you eat one of the four pieces.
0: Right.
1: Okay. And then give yourselves 10 minutes.
0: Right. You might have some ladies in the office who go, I just like to cut off a sixth of it.
1: Look right. Back right. around, pick up another one. Because then they never get bigger
0: later.
1: Than this.
0: Yeah. Yeah.
1: Right. They never get
0: and
1: bigger
0: by the
1: this.
0: End of the day, you've eaten two full cookies, but you had it in quarter pieces. And so it's actually, it was good for you.
1: Yep.
0: By the end of the day, it was good for you. I do love when people do that. I'll just cut off a side of it.
1: Oh, there's still someone needs to eat this. Someone needs to eat this.
0: Oh my gosh, did you already leave that little piece? Well, you can't leave it there.
1: Uh-uh. Someone needs to eat it. It may as well be me.
0: They eat it at the end of the day.
1: Anyway, we're glad we could address all of your
0: I'm just, there's a lot of people who have so many thoughts on these cookies.
7: Now I know how to get you guys out of the studio. There's kettle corn in the newsroom.
0: Oh,
7: go.
0: My goodness. Yeah, but I'll just have a little bit.
1: Someone start the music.
0: Let's have a little handful.
1: Finally, get us out of here.
0: We will be back again tomorrow.
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32: From ABC News, I'm Dave Packer. The historic summit between President Trump and China's President Xi began in Beijing with an exchange of greetings between the two leaders.
33: It's an honor to be with you. It's an honor to be your friend. And the relationship between China and the USA is going to be better than ever before.
32: President Xi telling the U.S. president that he believes the common interests between China and the United States outweigh their differences. The successes of each country is an opportunity for the other, and the stability of China-U.S. relations is a boon to the world. Just as President Trump was preparing to meet with Chinese President Xi in Beijing, Russia launched a massive aerial attack on Ukraine. ABC's Patrick Reivel.
34: Almost 1,000 drones launched throughout the day all across the country and causing significant damage in some areas. At least 6 people have been killed. Ukraine saying it managed to shoot down about 700 of those drones, which is obviously a huge number, but still a significant amount getting through and able to cause damage.
32: The bombardment follows a 3-day ceasefire over the weekend that President Trump urged Ukraine to accept. The total number of hantavirus cases tied to a Dutch cruise ship has risen to 11. The cases include at least 2 confirmed to have died from the virus and 1 suspected death. ABC's Victor Okendo.
35: We are now hearing from the first American to test positive, who's now isolated in a biocontainment unit at the University of Nebraska Medical Center. Dr. Stephen Kornfeld telling CNN about the precautions the medical team takes as they monitor him.
36: They're in full hazmat gear proper protective gear, and I just see a pair of eyes.
35: The oncologist from Oregon jumped in to help passengers when the ship's doctor got sick.
37: Kornfeld among 16 Americans being evaluated in Nebraska.
32: The new chairman of the Federal Reserve has been confirmed by the Senate, the vote 54-45. Kevin Warsh will replace Jerome Powell, whose term as chair is expiring. You're listening to ABC News.
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2: 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I'm McKenna Rodriguez. KSL's top local story this hour. West Valley police are now looking for a road rage suspect who reportedly punched another driver and slashed his tire. KSL News Radio's Heather Peterson has the story.
3: This happened around 8 o'clock last night on Mountain View Corridor. Deputy Director of Communications for West Valley City, Roxanne Vainuku, says they don't know why the man started aggressively following another driver.
4: At some point, the man drove alongside the victim's vehicle and actually sideswiped into him. So both the victim and the suspect pulled over to the side of the road, and the victim said the man got out, came to the victim's car, and started punching the victim while he was still in his car.
3: The victim got out of the car and the two started fighting. That's when the suspect took out a knife and punctured the victim's tires before leaving the scene. Now they're asking the public for information about the suspect.
4: The suspect was an older Caucasian male driving a red four-door Subaru sedan.
3: If caught, he could be looking at multiple charges, including assault and leaving the scene of an accident. Heather Peterson, KSL News Radio.
2: 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Dr. William Roper says the old emergency room had become too tight for patients and staff.
5: Our old space is a little too tight, a little too narrow. This is wide open, lots of daylight. It's beautiful.
2: 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I-15 is still looking clear in both directions in Salt Lake, Utah, and Davis counties, which should make for an easy Wednesday evening drive. KSL weather. Temperatures are cooling to 50 degrees tonight with mainly clear skies. And looking into tomorrow, sunny skies on the horizon and a high of 73 degrees. Right now, it's mostly cloudy and 81 degrees. I'm McKenna Rodriguez, KSL News Radio, 102.7 FM, 1160 AM, and KSLNewsRadio.com, Utah's news, traffic, and weather station.
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12: As we know, President Trump is in China meeting with President Xi Jinping. But as he was heading there, he said the ongoing financial situation affecting a lot of Americans right now is not a motivating factor for reaching a deal to end the war in Iran.
13: Well, that's a nice way to put it. But yes, he made those comments as he left the White House for this trip to China.
12: ABC News White House correspondent Karen Travers has more with that.
14: President Trump Tuesday said Americans' financial situation was not even a little bit of a motivating factor for him to reach a deal to end the 11-week war in Iran, despite the inflation report out today.
15: The only thing that matters when I'm talking about Iran, they can't have a nuclear weapon. I don't think about Americans' financial situation. I don't think about anybody. I think about one thing.
14: I asked the president to clarify. Is he not considering the financial impact of this war on Americans? He again said the most important thing by far is Iran cannot have a nuclear weapon. Asked about the pressure on Americans now with higher prices, he told me, every American understands. Karen Travers, ABC News, the White House.
13: So whether they understand or not, I will say this, a large majority of U.S. voters are now disapproving of the way the president is handling the economy. Many of them, like 7 out of 10, say they expect a recession next year. And I'll say that during his first term, the president's disapproval rating on the economy didn't go above 50%. Now it's 70% disapprove of the way he's handling the economy.
12: Yeah, and we talked yesterday about the fact that inflation was at a three-year high. There are other financial situations going on in the country right now. Jobs were pretty good, but the overall economy and gas prices, energy prices have gone through the roof, but other commodities have gone up as well.
13: Yeah.
12: They've gone up a lot. He's suffering that way, and then he's asked by literally on the grass of the White House as he's getting on a plane. Well, do you think that the American economy, you think that the
13: American financial situation
12: should be a factor in what you're about to do? He said, no.
13: Nope, I don't even think about that.
12: He was locked into, I think his message was, well, all I care about is there's no nukes. We are all willing to pay whatever it takes to make sure that Iran doesn't have any nuclear capability. And of course, they don't. I think most people would agree they don't, but he wants to lock them in.
13: So we're speaking of prices, right? So producer prices rose 6% from a year earlier. This is yesterday's news as well. We talked about the inflation rate, but this is a specific number that looks at inflation before it hits consumers. And I'm looking at an Associated Press article, but there's multiple out there. It's the biggest monthly gain in more than 4 years, the producer price.
12: Yeah,
13: index.
12: I wouldn't have expected that. I don't know exactly what that is. I know you just explained it, but I've never heard of that, because 6%, when we talked yesterday about inflation going up 3.8 or some percent, it just seemed like a different number than I would have expected.
13: So the producer prices exclude the food and energy costs, right? And so we've talked about that before, but it's what happens before we, the consumer, start paying prices. See. Like, okay. They're looking at it and people are concerned. So, you know, our friend of the show, economist Michael Kofed, he's been commenting online saying several things about this is a really concerning sign, right? That this jump is so large. And in fact, the Associated Press is saying these numbers caught economists off guard. They altered the dynamic at the U.S. Federal Reserve and its flight against inflation because it set off alarm bells. And there's, of course, conversations about affordability. And if you remember, the president campaigned this most recent time on affordability and making life more affordable for Americans. But more recently, he has said affordability is a Democratic buzzword, and it's not something that he's concerned about.
12: Yeah, it just continues for him. But he's focused, laser focused on certain things, and doesn't seem to think that makes a difference. He speaks and says, you know, our economy is stronger than ever. We've done a lot with the economy. And of course, they continue to look at the Dow and other economic indicators. And the Dow, of course, has done pretty well, although it's not at a high by any means anymore. Gas prices, I think, are continuing to rise. I mean, they're continuing to rise. And we're heading into one of the biggest travel weekends of the year. Memorial Day is weekend is just 10 days away.
13: Maybe
12: not going to be traveling.
13: Maybe not, with gas at $4.50 a gallon and $5.50 if you're driving diesel like you sometimes do.
12: Right. Just bought one.
13: Look, I mean, it's one thing to say we're focused on making sure that Iran can't hit us with a nuclear weapon, but I think it comes across as tone deaf to say, I don't even consider what Americans are feeling right now. I it's not even part of the calculation. I think that comes across as a little bit tone deaf.
12: There are a lot of things that are going to happen with the president and President Xi in China as it relates to potential economy issues. Although I don't think the president is all that interested in what China thinks about the Strait of Hormuz. I mean, he should be, and they're certainly interested in that. They may say, well, you know, let's work on this or let's work on that. I mean, I think Taiwan's going to be an issue. I think artificial intelligence and the sharing or the competition for information is going to be an issue. There are a lot of things that are going to happen. We know that China sold something like 7 million of its cars in the world last year. And that's up from they were selling about 1 million a year. Now they're up to 7 million a year, but not in the United States. They're forbidden from selling in the United States, or at least they don't sell in the United States because there is a 100% tariff on Chinese made automobiles. And so we don't see those in the United States. You know, that I assume that President Xi is going to say, can we get into your market? Because I think we heard, and I know I'm rambling here, that Elon Musk went with.
13: Yeah, he took a whole bunch of tech CEOs with him. Look, you mentioned the Strait of Hormuz, and Reuters has a report that says the president says there's no need for China's help on Iran as they're trying to get ships through the Strait of Hormuz. But we mentioned earlier that China gets their oil through the Strait, right? That's where their oil is coming
12: right.
13: from.
12: A great amount of Chinese oil. In fact, there was Chinese tankers that are being held up on the side that can't get through. So you've got to imagine they're upset.
13: So the president said to reporters yesterday, in the same one that we just heard from Karen Travers, he says, I don't think we need any help with Iran. We'll win one way or the other, peacefully or otherwise. And you know that there's, in theory, I think, a ceasefire, but in practice, they're still shooting at each other.
12: Yeah, and we talked yesterday about the fact that Congress has to weigh in on war powers within 60 days of a conflict, and they haven't and don't seem to be in any hurry to do that, in part because Trump is saying that the ceasefire puts a timeout on that, stops the clock, the 60-day clock.
13: Yeah, and one final thought, or just yesterday, earlier today, a Chinese supertanker had 2 million barrels of oil, and it made it through the Strait.
12: Oh,
13: okay.
12: Good timing.
0: When American troops withdrew from Afghanistan in 2021, thousands of evacuees fled to the U.S. for protection. Many Americans welcomed their new neighbors.
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8: Well, you probably remember the story of Gail Halvorsen, a transport pilot in World War II who helped bring supplies to those trapped in Berlin. And among things that were dropped was candy, the candy bomber.
9: He became the candy bomber. And I have to tell you, before we talk about what just happened yesterday, when I was a student at BYU in the mid-1980s, Gail Halvorsen came and did a speech there. And I'm thinking that he must have been like maybe my age, that he was probably like early 60s and coming to talk about his experience during World War II. And I remember as a teenage college student at the time thinking he was really old, and now I'm that age.
8: Was he brought there because he was the candy bomber?
9: Yes. So that became his legacy, right? That became his legacy. And in fact, he has passed away. He died when he was 101, believe it or not. But he was just known for being the candy bomber. And if you remember that story, he was flying a cargo plane and he was seeing, like, as he flew over, right, there was a blockade on Berlin. The Russian army was blockading Berlin and they couldn't get any supplies in or out. And so Americans were flying over. And as he's seeing things, he's seeing like the kids running and, you know, waving, and he ends up tying, like, they had rations, right? And he would get a cigarette ration, but he was LDS, and so he never smoked. He started trading those for chocolate, but he saw these kids, and he decided to tie a hanky to a chocolate bar and start dropping them, and it was, of course, wildly popular. And so then he recruited like his buddies and things, and it turned into a really big thing. So there's a story about him, but how it impacted Utah, and there was a really fun story yesterday.
8: That was interesting. So what was the occasion that he came here? He was just a speaker when you heard him?
9: No, he lives here. So he was Provo
8: so
9: resident.
8: That's the Utah tie.
9: Yeah, that's the Utah tie. So he was here in Utah, and I can't remember. I think maybe at the very end of his life, he went to a care facility. But when he was 100, he was still living in the home he built in 1974 down in Provo.
8: There's an interesting picture of the candy in the article. Somebody took a picture of what he had done, the little Halver bar, they call it. Or
9: right.
8: Was that something?
9: So yesterday, so that was not what happened during World War II, of course. But yesterday, there was an event, and it was held

0: in, I think, West Jordan, right? So to commemorate his in South Jordan, sorry, West Hills Middle School in South Jordan. What they had done is get some students from a sister school in Berlin, and it was the Gail S. Halverson School in Berlin. There's a few students, about a half a dozen of them, came over to the United States to commemorate this day. So yesterday was the day the blockade ended, and they came over to honor Gail Halverson.
1: And in doing that, they created these
0: as part of the celebration. Yeah, they did. They had a special chocolate made in his honor. They had a contest for drawing the package, right? And so they called it a Halver bar, as you mentioned. And then they were handed out to students, and they had an opportunity to, like, you know, throw them up there and those kinds of
1: that
0: things.
1: That says a lot really about him.
0: Yeah.
1: That a school was named after American pilot in Berlin. You know what I mean?
0: Yeah.
1: Like a grade school in Berlin was named after an American pilot who later became as a candy bomber.
0: I think if you ask people, in fact, one of the news organizations that covered this story, they asked one of the German students, well, what does he mean to you? And the student said, he saved us. He saved us in Germany. Right. Mm. I mean, so there's a couple of things. Candy is not necessary for survival.
1: Right.
0: But hope is.
1: Right.
0: And I think what he gave these people in World War II was some hope
1: that
0: there would be an end and that people cared.
1: Especially the young people, the kids that are scared for their lives and thinking, is my end coming?
0: Yeah.
1: You know, that's brilliant that giving them some level of hope.
0: Yeah. In fact, this is a Deseret News story. I mentioned hope and they actually said he brought hope and joy in a time of depression. So the candy bomber, a teacher from that school in Berlin, said they believe that Gail Halverson will always be an example to the world of what can happen when we set aside our differences and help others. Former enemies can grow friends together. So remember, of course, World War II, right? America and Germany, we were not great friends at all.
1: Right.
0: And then the Soviets got involved in blockading Berlin. And here was an American pilot saying, I'm going to help bring some joy and some happiness here.
1: Did you see the competition that happened between the two schools?
0: No. Huh?
1: They had a competition from West Hills Middle School and the Berlin School. Which kid could come up with the best idea for a chocolate bar that would be dropped from a plane. And they put these together. They had little samples, and there's one of them that's what was in the picture, and the American winner created a chocolate bar called the Halver bar that consisted of milk chocolate, caramel, honey, because the student said, I wanted the flavors to feel uplifting the way Halverson uplifted others. Aww. Through small acts of care.
0: And we a local artisan chocolate company, Taste Artisan Chocolate in Provo, created those, actually made them, right? Turned the idea into an actual chocolate square with a wrapper that kids had designed the wrapper as well. And then they had those yesterday at this big event. But they also had Gail Halverson's daughter who spoke. She's a member of the board of directors for the Candy Bomber Foundation, and she encouraged students to be a candy bomber in their own way.
1: Yeah.
0: Like, you don't have to literally drop candy from an airplane, right?
1: And this event was very well attended. There were both American and German flags there at the West Hills Middle School in West Jordan. It just a wonderful ceremony to celebrate. And it was, I mean, they flew kids over from Germany.
0: Yeah.
1: To participate
0: for this event.
1: For this event.
0: That's how big it is.
1: And then came here. Must have spent some time because they had the competition and everything. The school bands there playing, and it just looks like and the day looks like it was perfect.
0: So let me just say how important Gail Halverson is to these students. So they came over they got here on Sunday. They visited the Utah Capitol on Monday. And then in Provo, they went to make their chocolates, but they went to visit the grave of Gail Halverson and pay their respects. How sweet is that? Yeah. And then they went to the school assembly. They're going to do some more stuff while they're over here. So this is a really fun trip for them. They went to Rio Tinto, the copper mine, and they're going to Arches and Canyonlands.
1: Yeah, I do want to pivot for just a minute because I think a lot of listeners have been listening to the Corey Richens case. The state put on its evidence, its case for what they thought was the appropriate sentence. Interestingly, the three boys, the children of Eric and Corey Richens, gave what are called victim impact statements. That is, they wrote down what they thought should happen. I thought that was a little unusual, maybe even problematic, but one of the family members read those statements, and they were really very hard on her mother, on their mother, as you might expect, that they were fairly unforgiving and didn't want to see her and thought that she should get out. They actually demonstrated some fear for her. But the reason I interrupted is because they just took a break in the proceedings, which tells me that the state's portion of the sentencing is over. So they've put on their case. They put on their evidence.
0: Okay.
1: It's not really evidence. It's more just speaking.
0: Comments.
1: But so the court's going to take a recess in a few minutes. Unfortunately, Corey's the only person in the courtroom now. She's sitting there looking lonely. And then the defense will speak. And that should take some time, too, I think.
0: So it's been about an hour.
1: Right, right. The defense will have as much time as they want. The judge is being fairly liberal. And then I'll be interested to see what Corey has to say. And
0: Speak too?
1: She has the right to.
0: Oh.
1: She has every right to. If, in fact, she does speak, with all respect to our other segments, I'm going to ask if we can break away. I don't know that that'll occur, but we'll be interested to see what happens. It's about a 15-minute break, so it may not finish before the show ends anyway. But she's sitting in the courtroom with her jail clothes, playing with her hair, but there's no one else in the courtroom. She's probably wishing the bailiffs would take her back. But it's been an interesting proceeding. And again, I'm sorry I interrupted. I just thought that people might be interested to see what was going to happen. And then the judge will, sometime between now and noon, I think, issue his what's called sentence. And,
0: right.
1: And then, of course, the appeals can follow and that type of thing. But you can't really do much until you're sentenced. So that's where the case is right now.
2: 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The perfect ping of 300-yard drives. The sound of sinking a 15-foot putt. Shifting the leaderboard. Challenge is an understatement. Beautiful, bold, athletic. LPGA's next-gen stars vying for glory on a course that's as stunning as it is challenging. The Copper Rock Championships Epson Tour, May 14th through 16th. Come for the game. Stay for the journey. Copper Rock. Born to be played.
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7: This evening, the names of two fallen police officers from Utah will be added to the National Law Enforcement Memorial in Washington, D.C.
8: Tremont and Garland police officers Eric Estrada and Sergeant Lee Sorensen both died in the line of duty last summer.
7: And today, they're going to join other officers from around the country who died last year in getting their names on this monument. There are officers who died while protecting their communities.
8: Recall last week, we had a vigil here at our state capitol for local law enforcement officers who died in the line of duty. Sadly, we had two this year, the two that we're talking about. But today is the nation's vigil, and we're going to take a closer look at policing in the state altogether.
7: So we're doing a special hour of coverage on Inside Sources in the line of duty, barring breaking news from Corey Richens' sentencing.
8: Yeah.
7: But we had some perspective. We asked for some perspective on the state of policing in Utah right now and spoke with recently retired chief of police from West Jordan, Ken Wallentine.
8: Yeah, I've known Ken for about 44 years. He worked in law enforcement in his early career, became a prosecutor at the Uinta County Attorney's Office, worked for the Utah Attorney General's Office in there and helped with the law enforcement community. He's been a huge asset to law enforcement. He then became the chief of police of West Jordan. He just recently retired from West Jordan, and so we got him on the phone and asked him to share some insights into the challenges law enforcement officers tend to face and some unique successes that they see here in Utah.
9: Policing is still fundamentally about service, judgment, human relationships, but the environment that officers work in today is far more complicated than when I started 44 years ago. Utah policing is generally strong, professional, and community-oriented. But officers are expected today to be law enforcers and mental health responders, mediators, even addiction specialists, social workers, crisis managers. And that you know, Greg, that can all happen in one shift. When I started, we were primarily law enforcers. And frankly, the job has changed in ways that I would not have predicted 40 years ago. I think one of the major changes in public safety today is that officers are facing scrutiny, often with partial videos or incomplete facts that circulate online literally minutes after an incident. We've seen that so often in our own community. And at the same time, technology, training, professionalism are significantly, dramatically even better than they were four decades ago. I think another significant change in our profession is that we are concentrating more and more on de-escalation training, crisis intervention. Those are two of the major priorities. But most police work still ends the same way it always has, with somebody helping another human being on a very bad day. I think one thing I think the public should know is that the overwhelming majority of officers I've known over 44 years truly care about people, and they want to do the job well. If you want to talk about some other broad challenges, like recruitment, some of the differences in technology.
7: That'd be great. Actually, Chief, I did want to ask you about recruitment and retention, because I certainly have seen stories that this is getting harder for police departments. So can you talk about that?
9: Sure. We've had law enforcement officers, cops in my family since 1869, and two of my older children are law enforcement officers, have been for years. And it used to be that you'd go into this profession and you'd expect to do 25, 30, probably not 44 years, but a long time. And today we don't see that long-term commitment. So the retention causes recruitment issues because we've got more turnover and fewer people are willing to take on a difficult public-facing profession. And today, young people have a lot of career options, many that pay well with less stress and less public criticism. And that the consequences of that is that our incumbent officers, the officers in service, face mandatory overtime. We see staffing shortages that results in emotional fatigue and constant scrutiny of what they're doing. So agencies have tried to respond to improve recruiting by better pay, for one. Wellness programs, we didn't see that when I started. Lateral transfers, flexible scheduling, educational incentives, and really emphasizing the mission and service component of public safety. And I'll say this too, the departments have become more selective about emotional maturity and communication skills. You can't recruit people only by talking about adrenaline and action anymore. The job today is about judgment, restraint, communication. But the really great news is this. There are still young men and women raising their hand because they want a meaningful life of service. And I think that says something important about the profession of policing. I have great hopes for the future. I do see young people coming into the profession that are committed, they're dedicated, they want to be part of the community. I believe that people are drawn to helping others and meaningful work, teamwork, problem solving, and really making a difference. I've seen that in both of your lives, and I just think that's what good people do. And policing offers a strong sense of mission, camaraderie, and over the last years, in the last few months, I've had time to think about, what do I remember most about 44 years of service? And I remember the small moments. I remember helping a victim. I remember finding a lost child. I remember talking a number of people out of suicide and helping during tragedy. And I think that one of the great things about recruiting is that we can point officers to those experiences and help them understand that at the end of your career, most cops, they won't remember the arrests nearly as much as they remember the people they helped. And they have the opportunity in this profession to go home knowing they have made somebody's worst day a little bit safer. That, I think, in the long run will help us continue to have great people in this profession.
8: Let me ask you a follow-up on that, Ken. I've never worked as a law enforcement officer, but as you know, I've taught law enforcement. I work with law enforcement all the time. And people ask me periodically that if you had a son or daughter who was considering a career in law enforcement, would you encourage or discourage that? And my answer has always been that I would encourage it. Given what you know about the state of policing today, what would you say?
9: Wow. Well, I'm proud that I have kids who are cops. I'm proud that I have this long family history. I have a grandson who is named for my great-great-great-grandfather, who was a deputy U.S. Marshal in Dodge City, Kansas. And when he talks about becoming a deputy sheriff like his mom, I get a little nervous. And yet, I would still encourage him because I believe it's a place, I believe it's a profession where you can be your very best self, where you can really realize the purpose that you're here on life, here on the earth for it. And that's just to make life a little bit better for everybody else on this big blue marble we're on. So I'd say go for it, but pause and really consider why it is you think about law enforcement as a profession.
8: I did ask him that question, Holly, because I am asked, would you consider a career in law enforcement if one of your children asked you, is that something they would do? And I would, as dangerous as it is, I would never discourage a loved one of mine from going into law enforcement. I really feel that way. A lot of people think, no, there's no way I would want my child to be a cop, but I'd be as proud of that as any career that we have right now.
7: I mean, I certainly would be proud of a child who chose that, but I also would be very worried, right? I mean, we're talking about honoring two officers who were killed in the line of duty last year, and we've talked about how dangerous this profession is. And I know that there are other professions that are even more dangerous, but still, I mean, it's something that I think is a consideration for maybe the parents and the spouses of law enforcement officers.
8: Yeah, and part of the reason we're having this conversation today is because the names of two Utah fallen officers will be added to the National Law Enforcement Memorial in Washington, D.C. this evening. We're talking about two officers that we had to deal with this case, or we dealt with this case since we started this show, Holly.
7: Yeah, that's
8: Tremont
7: right.
8: And Garland Police Officer Eric Estrada and his Sergeant Lee Sorensen both died in the line of duty last summer in a tragic domestic violence-related shooting. And I'll tell you, those funerals were just gut-wrenching.
7: They were. And at the National Memorial, I know there are members of the Tremont and Garland Police Department out there, and I think family members too, so I know that we'll have more to talk about that.
8: Right. When we come back after this, let's take a closer look at the legal challenges members of law enforcement face here.
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7: Continuing our special deep dive this hour on law enforcement.
8: Yeah, for members of the law enforcement community, they often face some really unique challenges.
7: And among those challenges are legal ones.
8: Yeah, something I get personally involved in. In this segment, we do want to talk about what those legal challenges are and how law enforcement addresses those.
7: Yeah, so I want to ask you, what are some of the maybe 30,000-foot view legal issues that law enforcement faces? And then maybe we can dive a little deeper.
8: So there are those related to their conduct as a police officer, and there are those related to their employment. Let's talk about the police officer. When, and this is something I don't think people appreciate, but when an officer is involved, we call it an OICI, an officer-involved critical incident, meaning okay. They hurt or kill someone. Believe it or not, they are automatically, at that moment, a person who is going to be investigated for a crime. So there are three things happen when an officer shoots someone or kills someone. There's a criminal investigation that starts immediately, believe it or not. There's also an investigation within their own department. And then, of course, the governing body, police officer standards and training, will do an investigation to see how this could affect their license, their ability to continue as a police officer. And sometimes there's even a civil investigation, you know, if somebody wants to file a lawsuit. But I typically handle the front end of that because I am primarily known as a criminal defense lawyer. There's an agency called the Fraternal Order of Police that contracts with their law enforcement officer. They put in this pool and then lawyers are brought in, not just me. There's a whole group of us. So when an officer is involved in a shooting, sometimes we'll just get called out in the middle of the night. Hey, there's been a shooting. Sure. This officer's
7: like
8: in trouble.
7: Literally immediately.
8: Immediately, because okay. The officer doesn't know what to do. I mean, he or she just harmed someone or killed someone. They're like, what do I, can I say? Should I say anything? And my advice is always, no, not yet. Let's talk. Let's, you and I talk and see what we can figure out. And then I'll try to come to a conclusion after meeting with the investigators about, does this officer have some exposure? Is there something that was done here by this officer that could be criminal? Because if there is, there's another, without getting into the weeds too much, there's a theory under the law where an officer can give a statement about a case and fill out his or her report, but it is, we call it Garrity. It's like the police officer's view of Miranda a little bit.
7: Okay.
8: It's a little bit of a tweak to that, which is essentially this. Hey, I have to fill out this report to keep my job. I have to, and I don't want it to be used against me in a court of law. So you have a warning. You say, okay. We will allow you to fill out this report. It might be incriminating, but it cannot be used in a criminal case against you. Hmm. We can do an investigation to see if you committed a crime, but we're not going to use your own words, if that makes any sense.
7: Sure.
8: Otherwise, you would never be able to fill out your own report.
7: Yeah, sure.
8: Because anything you say,
7: sure.
8: Anything can and will be used against you. So right. With that backdrop, why would you let anybody speak?
7: Right.
8: Well, so you have this protection.
7: So there's got to be other aspects as well, right? So first of all, you mentioned maybe there could be a civil suit, and this is with an officer involved critical, you said critical incident, right?
8: Yes.
7: What are other situations where police officers, law enforcement officers might face, interface with the legal community, I guess?
8: Yeah. So they can be sued under what you're talking about here, 1983, civil rights violation,
7: okay.
8: An act by a government official in the course of his or her duties that causes harm to another. So they can be sued. And it's usually in federal court because that's the law that governs that. We have state laws that handle that as well. So an officer can face a civil lawsuit from the victim or the victim's family for their conduct as a police officer. Now, with all respect to police officers, not many of them are multimillionaires.
7: Right.
8: So if you have a lawsuit, if you feel like an officer has done something wrong and you want to sue the officer, you're going to sue their department and you're going to say that the overarching department is responsible for the conduct of the officer. Now, that's not true if a police officer who happens to be a police officer is driving home from completely unrelated work in their personal car, they drive drunk and they hit and kill somebody, they wouldn't be sued as a police officer because they're not acting in the course and scope of their employment. Do you know what I mean?
7: Yeah.
8: If they're wearing the badge, wearing the gun, and they're trying to stop a bad guy, and they shoot him, and it turns out to be a bad shoot, we call it, meaning you shot somebody in the back or you shot somebody they wasn't a threat to you, they could be sued for that assault. But then the department would also be on the hook for it because then there's financial that you can get
7: right.
8: Some money out of it.
7: So let me ask you about potential misconduct. So you said maybe shoot somebody in the back and they could be, you know, be sued for that. What if there's other misconduct by officers? In fact, we just have a news story recently about a police officer who went on a racist rant, and he's no longer in Utah, but he was.
8: Right. And in that case, we had a very interesting finding, which is because police officers can lose their job for all kinds of things. For example, sexual misconduct.
19: Sure.
8: You know, doing things on the job, showing up at work with alcohol in your breath. That's an absolute no-no. You know what I mean?
19: Yeah,
8: as you
19: yeah,
8: might
19: yeah.
8: expect.
19: Sure.
8: Or sort of dereliction of duty. Some officers that cheat on their time cards. Or, and I haven't answered your question yet, but I'm getting to it. Or like we talked about yesterday, officers who are accessing a private database
7: to
8: find out who their yeah. ex is dating. You know what I mean? You can't do that. Now you have the situation of the thing you just mentioned, which of course I've now talked myself out of it.
7: I said misconduct.
8: Oh, but. Yeah. So misconduct. Officers, yeah, the one that we just saw is conduct unbecoming a peace officer. Now, that's not a, there's no such thing that I know of as conduct unbecoming a lawyer or conduct unbecoming a doctor. You know what I mean? We all have regulations within our profession. Police have that weird one, conduct unbecoming. In other words, officers are held to a high standard mm-hmm. in terms of their relationship to the public. You don't, as a police officer, have the same opportunities that doctors, lawyers, and accountants have with, you know, being inappropriate to the public, you know, driving your car and making gestures or road rage. I mean, if you're a cop, you're held to a high standard. So that officer that you're talking about made some comments that could be deemed as racial comments. And he, I think, is on the line to lose his job. The reason it got news is because he's a former police officer. So they're saying this is conduct unbecoming. This is not something we want one of our officers to do. Now, if I make a racial comment and it gets blasted, people may not come and see me. They might say, I don't want to see Scordis. He's racist. He's a bad mm-hmm. person. But the bar is probably not going to do anything for conduct unbecoming because it doesn't, that's no such thing. You know what I mean?
7: Yeah.
8: I mean, if I steal money from a client or have engaging inappropriate conduct with a client, that's one thing. But cops have this, I don't know why I mentioned it, just conduct unbecoming.
7: So you mentioned maybe sexual impropriety. So I know that there have been stories about law enforcement officers who are in positions of power, right? Because, and then they'll trade sexual favor, trade, and I put that in quotes.
8: I know what you mean.
7: They'll trade it for, like, I won't give you this ticket as long as you have sex in the back of my patrol car, right? I mean, that sounds really bad. What kind of, besides being fired, right, besides being relieved of duty, what kind of consequences happen there?
8: Well, that's the ultimate one, is that, and more often, it's not that particular, I don't see that particular scenario where there's a,
7: trade.
8: It's more the quid pro quo, you know, that they're sort of horsing around, or police officers who are, you know, they'll meet a family, maybe a young girl who thinks they're really cute. They're in a police car and she gets to do a ride along. And next thing you know, they're horsing around, even though it's purely consensual. Mm. It's not consensual for the reason that you said right at the beginning,
7: the position
8: of power. And I tell police officers this, I know it's quaint, I know it's corny, but your badge will get you sex, but sex will get your badge. And I say that when I teach at the police academy, like, hey folks, men and women, you know, people love a person in a uniform. They'll think you're sexy, they'll think you're beautiful, they'll think you're powerful. People want to be with you. They'll find you very, very attractive, but you cannot go down that road because that's a career ender.
7: Mm-hmm.
8: That's the kind of thing that even if you just got fired from your department and then you go apply to another department, they're going to say, well, why'd you get fired?
7: It'll
8: well, because
7: you.
8: I was horsing around with some domestic violence case that I responded to. Well,
7: gosh.
8: We cannot take a chance that will happen again.
7: Yeah.
8: I mean, that's the kind of thing that ends police officers' career. And unfortunately, that wouldn't end another profession's career. I mean, you know, usually. But if it's purely consensual, but even officers, you can't go down that road.
7: Right. Well, I appreciate that insight. And look, we've talked about some of the challenges for law enforcement officers. So next, we're going to talk about the support available for officers and their families in the line of duty. Our special

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13: From ABC News, I'm Dave Packard. President Trump meeting overnight with China's President Xi Jinping. It's the fifth summit between the two leaders. This time, the war in Iran and its impact economically looming large. At the outset, Mr. Trump, complimentary to the Chinese leader.
14: We're going to have a fantastic future together. Such respect for China, the job you've done. You're a great leader. I say it to everybody. You're a great leader.
13: ABC's Selena Wang with what the U.S. president hopes to achieve.
15: President Trump, for his part, he wants headline trade deals. Beijing to promise to buy American planes, agricultural products, as well as energy. We could also see the creation, I'm told by administration officials, of a board of investment and trade to manage economic exchange on less sensitive economic areas. Now, for Beijing's part, they want to focus on one key word, and that is stability.
13: And says ABC's Mary Bruce.
16: Despite the fact that President Trump insisted that he is not going to be asking President Xi for his help in ending this war, the administration says that they do want China to play, in the words of Marco Rubio, a more active role in trying to end this war.
13: The war in Iran. The South Carolina Supreme Court unanimously ruling to overturn Alec Murdoch's murder convictions.
17: The justices said that Becky Hill, who helped handle the jury, placed her fingers on the scales of justice and denied Murdoch his right to a fair trial by an impartial jury after they say she told some jurors not to be fooled by Murdoch's defense and to watch him closely when he testified. One juror testified that the clerk told them to watch his body language, saying that this instruction influenced her vote to find Murdoch guilty.
13: The South Carolina Attorney General promising a speedy retrial. The deadly Hantavirus cruise outbreak now stretching across multiple countries. At least 36 people are being monitored for Hantavirus. You're listening to ABC News.
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5: Dollars. Let me repeat that. It could literally be the difference of hundreds of thousands of dollars in lifetime Social Security. But this decision is far more complicated than most people know because it will not only impact the amount of your monthly benefits check, but it could also have a significant impact on your taxes, your IRA and 401k withdrawals, your Medicare premiums, and even your spousal benefits. So on today's show, we'll share the most important things that you need to know to get the most out of your benefits. And, you know, Tyson, we want to start with the most recent news, the financial problems with the Social Security Trust Fund. Talk a little bit about what's going on there.
4: Yeah, really what this boils down to is that when Social Security has troubles, it becomes your troubles because, you know, the most recent Congressional Budget Office numbers that came out said Social Security is going to go bankrupt by 2032.
5: Right.
4: And it gets a little bit worse because that starts in fiscal year 2031. Mm-hmm. And so as a result, we need to talk about that in this segment. Not that we feel like that hopefully Congress is going to do something, but the reality is there's a history of this that Congress does do something, but not until the last minute. And that's what's concerning. And that's why we want to talk about this, because if you look back at 1983 and then 1993, there was a couple of times that they were going to go bankrupt.
5: Right.
4: And Congress did not act until really close to the time that in 1983 and 1993, they were going to go bankrupt. And so we're up against it in this same way. So if Congress doesn't act until then, there's going to be a lot of consternation. Now, what happens if Congress doesn't act, Ryan? It's pretty simple. Your benefits get cut by about 25%. And as a result—
5: Wait a second. That's not chump change. I mean, 25%. If you're getting $1,000 a month from Social
4: Security,
5: exactly
4: you just lost
5: $250.
4: You know, is in that case, let's say that you do have $1,000, and let's say that your spouse has another $2,000. So there's $500 that are out the window. There's $750 per month,
5: right,
4: that you no longer have. And Social Security should be what everybody's looking at for the foundation of their income, because you've got to remember, if you don't have retirement income, you don't have a retirement.
5: That's exactly right. Well, Tyson, there's some interesting, you know, it started at 2035,
4: right,
5: the number, and now they're looking at the fiscal year 2032 and then 2031. So what's happening right now? We're seeing this with inflation, with all these different things that are happening right now. We're seeing it get closer and closer and closer. And now it's not likely that Congress is just going to let this run dry. And, you know, so you've got to look at the past on some of the things that they did. And, you know, we've had a lot of different experts come here to Boss Retirement Solutions and Advisors and talk about this. You know, we've had David Walker, the former comptroller of the United States government. We've had Ed Slott, who the Wall Street Journal calls America's IRA expert. And, you know, we're talking about these critical issues here that impact retirees. And the thing that's so dangerous about this, Tyson, is if they don't act, you are right, going to get that cut.
4: Right.
5: If they do act, it probably means more taxes.
4: Yes.
5: That you're gonna pay. So, Tyson, this is a big deal.
4: Well, and let's take those numbers out a little bit further. So, there was an article that I saw not too long ago, and we've got it in here in our show notes. This was in the last year. That here's a quote: "The Social Security and Medicare trust funds are only a little more than 7 years from insolvency. We estimate that this would equal an $18,100 annual benefit cut for a dual earning couple retiring and starting in 2033, shortly after trust fund insolvency, and high income couples could see a cut closer to $24,000. And so this is all got to be planned for. This has all got to build in some redundancies. That's why the Boss Retirement Blueprint becomes so important in all of this. Because when I talk about Social Security becoming the foundation of this, we've helped over 55,000 families make an informed decision about Social Security. And it becomes really important for people to understand that so much changes on a consistent basis. And for any of our clients and those people that we've helped, we continue to update them and help them as part of the planning process to make sure that they understand all of this.
5: Well, and here's what we want you to know. You cannot control what Congress does. It's out of your control. I mean, that's why we like to say we want you to Washington-proof your retirement plan. And here's what you can control. Well, if the Social Security Trust Fund, it looks like it's running dry, you can't control what happens back in Washington. What you can do is you can get information and knowledge that's going to help you with this. You know, we have a analysis that we run. It's called the BOSS Social Security Analysis. And in this analysis, it can help you get the most out of your benefits. So you're not just waiting to see what Uncle Sam does, but you can proactively take action. And Tyson, this is what you talked about. We've helped over 55,000 families make an informed decision on how and when to claim their benefits. And so, you know, while you don't have control over what happens in Washington, you do have control if you pick up the phone right now. So Tyson, how can we help our neighbors here?
4: Well, let me ask you a question based off of what we've been talking about in this segment. Would you be upset if you lost $182,000 in retirement income? According to CBS News, the average American loses it on average $182,000 in Social Security income. And it's because they file for their benefits at the wrong time and in the wrong way. And given the financial troubles with the Social Security Trust Fund, Ryan, that we just talked about, it's never been more important to ensure you've got the right strategy. So if you want to ensure you get every penny out of your benefits that are rightfully yours, you're going to want to make sure that you take advantage of a free service that we offer. It's our free customized BOSS Social Security analysis. 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
3: Things that everybody needs to know that could help you get the most out of your Social Security benefits. And coming up in this segment, we want to share why everything you thought about Social Security literally has been turned upside down. What do we mean by that, Ryan?
4: Well, I think there's the rules of thumb.
3: Yeah.
4: And the rules of thumb are great for general guides, but the challenge where you get into problems with the general thumb is it may not apply to your situation.
3: Sure.
4: And so I what we want you to take away from this segment is that the traditional strategies for filing for Social Security, they've changed. Just like markets change, just like your job has changed over your career, so do how and when you file for Social Security. In fact, here's a quote from CNBC that says, there are certain benefits to waiting to claim. So a lot of times people think, get them as soon as you can,
3: sure,
4: because that's going to be the smallest check, but it's going to be the longest check. By waiting even longer, up to age 70s, retirees can lock in even bigger benefits, which is especially valuable if they live longer than expected. Well, what's interesting about that is that may be right for one person, but completely wrong for the person next to you. And that could be your brother. It could be your coworker. And this is where you get into the danger of rules of thumb, because, you know, there's two camps in Social Security. The first camp says wait all the way till 70. The other camp says take it at 62. This is the challenge. So Tyson, we want to take a deep dive in on this segment about why this could be wrong.
3: Well, the first thing is what I talked about in the open, because you can't look at this on its own, in its own silo. Social Security, you've got to look at it with your 401k in mind, your IRA in mind, your pension in mind, even your Medicare. Can make such a big deal. And this is not as simple as going to Uncle Jim and having Jim say, well, I took it to 62 because I felt like that I could, just mm-hmm. like you were talking about.
4: Yep.
3: And so it's so important to look at this in a unique way. And I think that maybe we ought to talk a little bit about how this works when somebody comes in so they understand how unique this really becomes. What do we look at? What do we talk about when we're having somebody come in and see us?
4: So we have 11 different offices at Boss Retirement Solutions and Advisors. And one of the things that we notice the most when someone comes in is they already typically have a preconceived idea of how they want to take their Social Security.
3: Sure.
4: So they come in and they'll say something like, hey, I'm getting close to retirement. This is the way that my sister did it. I think we're in similar financial situations. So this is how I want to claim Social Security. Can you tell me if that's right or not? Right? That's one of the things.
3: Sure.
4: And then the other thing is, hey, I want to make sure that I get the most out of Social Security. So can you help guide me? That's really what the Social Security analysis is all about. And so the first step is come in with an open mind that it may not be exactly the way that you were planning on in your head. Because sometimes this is one of those areas that the general rule and what you think could be common sense could be completely wrong
3: yeah.
4: in your scenario.
3: So
4: what we like to do is go and get your benefit statement at ssa.gov. You go to ssa.gov, you can create a login, and you can see your benefit. The first thing, long before you retire, you should be looking at this, because it's not uncommon that we see mistakes. Maybe an employer that you worked for a couple of years, they didn't report in the way that they're supposed to report, so you're missing some earnings.
3: Yeah.
4: The other thing is, it just helps you have a guide to know where you start. But we get that information and we plug that into our system, and we can run an analysis on this for you to look at how and when is going to be exactly the best way for your individual situation.
3: Well, and I don't want people just to take our word for it. There's a gentleman by the name of Lawrence Kotlikoff.
4: Mm-hmm.
3: That's one of the experts out there. And he said, there's 2,728 rules in the Social Security Handbook and thousands of rules that pivot off of those rules.
4: Yep.
3: And so he also said people generally are flying blind, and I quote, flying blind when it comes to collecting Social Security, end quote.

0: And then one more quote that he talked about, where Social Security is so full of holes in how people look at it. He said, far too many American seniors with any of the simplest solutions negotiate the complexities and outright scams of Social Security system on their own is nigh impossible.
1: Right.
0: Think about that. Now, I wouldn't say that Social Security is a scam, but what you do need to understand is that when you go in and talk to somebody at Social Security, they are told, hey, look, you don't understand everybody's situation about somebody's 401k or IRA. So they can't actually try to help you to get the most bang for your buck out of Social Security, right?
1: That's exactly right. So Tyson, there's 75 million Americans that are going to be claiming Social Security. Sure. This is not a small group of people.
0: Everybody is taking it at some point.
1: And if you look at 10,000 baby boomers a day, roughly, that are retiring right now, this number just keeps growing all the time. And so the reality is that everything, when you look at your Social Security, it's individualized, but then we want to talk a little bit about how it's all connected. How and when you take your Social Security could be affected by, do you have a pension or do you not? Do you have other retirement income that comes in? Maybe you have income that comes in from real estate. Maybe you have some income that comes from dividend paying stocks. All these different income sources, you need to look at that. Then you also need to look at, how is this going to impact my Medicare premiums? And then later on down the road, what happens when I start taking money from my IRA and 401k,
0: right,
1: and I start using those withdrawals, and all of a sudden I get thrown into a higher tax bracket? All of a sudden my Medicare premiums are higher. All of a sudden I have less net income than I thought I was going to have because of taxes and the combination of all of these things coming together today. Tyson, this is not a do-it-yourself sport.
0: It's not. It's one of these things that, whether you're looking at 62, whether you're looking at full retirement age, which most of you listening today, it's going to be 67, or if you want to wait until age 70, that 2,728 rules in the Social Security handbook really throws a wrench in it. And I remember so distinctly, Ryan, we were on a trip, we were on a hike, we were on this excursion, and we were talking to some other people who were in our van.
1: They were on their honeymoon.
0: And we found out that this guy worked for the Social Security Administration. He was maybe 27, 28 years old. And so we said, oh, we work with retirees every day. We own a retirement planning firm. What do you tell people, just curious, about Social Security? And he's like, oh, that's easy. I tell everybody that they ought to wait until age 70 because that's when they can get the most income. And we're like, well, what if one of their spouses dies early? Do you talk about spousal income? Well, I can't really do that because I'm not supposed to. Or what about if somebody has a situation where one waits a little bit longer and then they take spousal later, or all these different scenarios that go into this 2,728 rules in the Social Security handbook? And he started to get a little quieter and he's like, ah, I didn't realize there were so many complexities.
1: Yep.
0: And so that's why we're here at Boss Retirement Solutions, right? 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
1: $182,000. That's what the average American loses in Social Security income. Think about that for a moment. And it's because they file for their Social Security at the wrong time. And the kicker to all of this is you only get one shot to make this decision, because after it's made, there's no going back. And so there's no do-overs. Welcome back to Retirement Solutions Radio. I'm Ryan Thacker along with my brother Tyson. And today we're talking about the most important things that you need to know that could help you get the most out of your Social Security benefits. And coming up in this segment, we'll talk about the trap doors with Social Security that could cost you a fortune in lifetime benefits. Tyson, in this segment, we want to talk about the mistakes that we see retirees make. So let's dive right in.
0: Yeah, this is a big deal, Ryan. And we alluded to this and talked about it just a little bit in the last segment. The first problem is going to Social Security and expecting them to give you the ring every dollar, ring every nickel out of Social Security.
1: Right.
0: I remember very distinctly a potential client that came in. They then decided to become a client based off of the Social Security pieces that we were talking to them about. We got their entire Boss Retirement Blueprint in place. And then a little later in the year, they said, it's time for us to go get and file for our benefits. So we told them, okay, just go in. Here's what you need to talk to them about. And about a week later, they came back and they said, we just had a really frustrating experience, because when we went to the Social Security Administration, the person that we were talking to said flat out, you can't do that.
1: Mm-hmm.
0: And so I said, well, just out of curiosity, what did you say? And we said, well, we've been talking to a firm that they specialize in Social Security. Now, granted, again, a disclaimer here, we're not part of the Social Security Administration, but they told us to come in and we could do this.
1: Right.
0: Can I go and talk to your manager? So they brought their manager out. Manager said, I think you can do this. And so they came back to me that week later and said, tell us exactly the language we need to use. So mm-hmm. I showed them again in their report that we had printed out for them as part of the plan, the exact verbiage that they needed to go back in and use. And so again, they went back to that same manager and the manager's like, oh, yeah, you can totally do that.
1: Right.
0: And so a lot of times what ends up happening is because they're not trained on these strategies, they only hear these certain dog whistles that they understand. So I guess bottom line is, it is what it is. You're going to get what you see on the Social Security statement or what shows up on the website. You're not going to get any more customized advice. And by extension, you probably don't want to talk to somebody who's the Social Security Administration's running out of money anyway, right?
1: Well, Tyson, I want to just measure how much is at stake here.
0: It's huge.
1: Right? Because
0: you mentioned it in the open, right? Yeah.
1: Lawrence Kotlikoff, I mean, this is on CBS. The title of the article is, this frequently used Social Security strategy could cost you $182,000. And Lawrence Kotlikoff says Americans could miss out on an average of $182,000 of income simply because they file for Social Security at the wrong time. Well, how does this happen? You know, you think it's pretty cut and dry. You get your statement every year from Social Security that you can go online and look at. But you need to understand what the trap doors are. You know, for example, the Social Security Administration you talked about, Tyson, and then you look at what we talked about in the first segment. They're going to follow what their friends did or their family member, and so they make a mistake there. But I think the biggest mistake is that they don't look at their own individual situation and see how it goes in with their other income streams, their Medicare premiums, their IRA and 401k withdrawals. And so, you know, this is one of those big deals that it's not what you make, it's what you keep. And so we're very interested in what's the net income that's going to come from Social Security.
0: I want to talk about the biggest needle mover, and I want you to share a little bit more about this because all of that's important.
1: Mm-hmm.
0: But what we see more than anything is taxes, right? Yep. So many people, way back when, before 1983, there wasn't very many people who ended up paying taxes on their Social Security.
1: Right.
0: Now there's a lot more people who do. So what kind of impact does that have?
1: Well, the first thing, Tyson, is you need to get it dialed into your specific situation. Don't rely on the Social Security Administration to tell you what's best, because they're overwhelmed, they're understaffed, and they're just trying to do their best. And don't forget that filing for Social Security can impact your taxes, like we're talking about here, because it could trigger the tax torpedo.
0: So up to 85%, right?
1: Exactly.
0: And so when we're talking about this, it can impact that those taxes as well that you end up paying, can kick you up into a higher bracket.
1: You have to look at the full picture.
0: With your 401k and IRA. So yes.
1: You have to look at the full picture.
0: With taxes, what is that full picture?
1: Well, with taxes, you've got to look at how much is the net income going to be when you evaluate all the tax pieces. And that's one of the things that we can help you here at Boss Retirement Solutions and Advisors, is to be able to dial that in and know exactly what this is going to look like. So Tyson, how can we help those that are listening?
0: Well, now you know, you could pay as much as 85% of your, based off of, let me restate that. You can pay taxes on as much as 85% of your benefits. So the money you were counting on to help you for your retirement could end up being a lot less than you thought. 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
0: 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And today we're talking, Ryan, about some of the most important things you need to know that could help you get the most out of your Social Security benefits. And coming up in our final segment, we're going to share three pro tips about how, as well as why, Social Security fits into your financial game plan for retirement. So Ryan, with that, let's dive in. These are three really important tips that we need to talk about before we end the show today.
1: I'm just going to hit these head on. Recommendation number one, it's simple. Don't just look at the quote unquote best age.
0: Yes.
1: Right? So many people are focused on 72 or 60, 62 or 70 as the best age. Again, look at the net income. That's the most important thing. Recommendation number two is to consider all of your retirement savings, taxes, and other sources. It's important to look at your entire picture with this because this is what's going to help you get the most net income. So all of these other things that we talked about in the previous segments. And then number three is we need to create an income plan that's going to lead to the most net income in Social Security. And of course, we never want to limit ourselves to one income source. So when you look at those three, when you look at those three recommendations, the similarity between all of those is it's not how much you make, it's what you're going to keep. So 100%. It's net income.
0: Yes.
1: Net income. And Tyson, We love this topic because so many people out there are like, okay, we're just hyper focused on what's the highest benefit check that I can get. And you look at the paper on black and white. And first of all, you look at it and say, well, wait until 70, wait until age 70, because that's going to be your biggest check. There's only one problem with that. And I'm going to, you know, just very close and relates to home. One of those things is how long are you going to live?
0: Yeah.
1: Right. Because there is a break even point when it comes to your Social Security. My mother-in-law, 62 years old, came to me when she had this question on how should she take her Social Security. She was a school teacher, very physically active, would, you know, exercise every day. Her mom, so my wife's grandmother, was 92 years old and she's still healthy. She drove most of that time up until age 92. She mowed the lawn. Yeah. So you're thinking longevity. Well, my mother-in-law comes to my oldest son's high school football game, eats a hot dog. She thinks she has heartburn, but the heartburn doesn't go away. So unfortunately, she goes and gets some medical testing done and she finds out that she has stage 4 cancer. She passed away about 5 months from the time of that diagnosis. So it wasn't very long right after that. And so her Social Security check, how much of the Social Security check, Tyson, goes to the kids and grandkids?
0: That would be zero.
1: Zero, right? And you think about, okay, we don't know the day we're going to die. If we knew the day we were going to die, we could calculate that down to the penny on when is the best way to take your Social Security. But there's a lot of things that are out of your control. So we've got to take all of these factors together and combine them to make the best decision on net income.
0: Well, and Ryan, when we talk about net income, I really want to drive down into that for just a minute here and talk about it from a diversification standpoint. So you mentioned just a minute ago that we need to have more than one source of income, and definitely in this situation with your mother-in-law as the foundation for what she was supposed to get for her retirement, Social Security, it didn't even exist.
1: Right.
0: Because the kids didn't get any of it. And so when we talk about this, this is one of the really big keys to making sure that you can retire. Because first off, most of you should know, if you haven't thought about it lately, that once you retire, that paycheck goes away. And a few of you may have pensions, but now you've got to have income streams that last as long as you do. So Social Security isn't necessarily one of those. It could be if you do this right and you've got some longevity in your genes, but there's got to be a plan in place, and you've got to look at it from their Social Security and at least two other income streams. And And those should be diversified types of income streams, not only from an income standpoint, but from a tax standpoint, so that we can help you to understand what that looks like throughout your retirement. But it's not just diversification in stocks. You know, there's been this wild ride, as an example, with tech stocks. Right. And as we record this, the stock market continues to go up. The S&P is hitting record territory, but the S&P is going up with the least amount of breadth that there's ever been. In other words, there's just a few key stocks mm-hmm. that continue to go up. And if they go down, man, that's going to take the S&P down with it really fast at the same token. So diversification of your income streams is one of these big ones when we talk about net income.
1: Well, and Tyson, let's talk about a couple scenarios on different income streams. First of all, let's talk about pensions. In the good old days, your grandparents' retirement, yeah. It was you worked for the same company for 30 years, you retired, you got the gold watch, and then you got this pension, which was a paycheck for sure. The rest of your life. You added in your Social Security, and then you had a little bit of personal savings, and you made it through retirement just fine. Well, fast forward to today, and very few people have a pension anymore. In fact, right. It's less than 20% of Americans have a pension. Pretty much if you don't work for the federal government or the state government in some capacity, you are not going to receive a pension. I mean, the pensions have just gone the way of the dinosaur. And so, you know, I think about my kids. I think about your kids. You know, those of you who are listening to this show today, do you have a pension? Just think about that. Most likely, there's not. 4 out of 5 of you listening to this show today that are not going to have a pension. And so, you know, how are you going to make sure that that retirement and that income lasts as long as you do? And it's not just, you know, I think a lot of people too said, oh, I'll just spend down my stock portfolio. Well, the other thing that comes to that is risk. You know, for so long, Tyson, this stock market's been going up. We are on this bull market run in the market, and it seems like it's going to go up forever. And there's a lot of retirees that we call them fat and happy because the portfolio, their Apple stock's been going up, Nvidia's been going up. They've been pulling money out of their portfolio, and they're like, this is awesome. I keep pulling money out of my portfolio. The balance actually grows, but there will be a time that is coming where it'll go down 30, 40, 50, you know, 30 to 50% and it'll stay down.
0: Yeah.
1: And then all of a sudden those withdrawals that you were taking out of your account, well, they're not there because that balance went out and now you're starting to eat into principal as you take that out. And so Tyson, this is a caution time right now. I think we're in a mania time.
0: Especially for those who are getting closer to retirement, right?
1: Yes.
0: And, you know, I just read this article by Warren Buffett. Mm-hmm. And even though he retired from Berkshire Hathaway, he obviously still has a role and sits on the board on how that money gets invested.
1: Right.
0: And as of the end of 2025, they have cash on hand that they have not invested, $370 billion with a B in cash. Okay.
1: That's a little bit of a savings account.
0: And when you talk about we're in this mania phase, that's what brought this up in my mind is reading this article because he said, I have never seen so many people who are treating the stock market or poly markets like gambling.
1: Yeah.
0: And he said, there's a huge difference between investing and gambling. And too many people, whether they're close to retirement or whether they're younger, are doing the equivalent of gambling.
1: Yes.
0: And so that's what the beautiful thing about Boss Retirement Solutions is we're not here to get you an 80% return on one stock. We're here to help you to make sure that your retirement can be boring exciting because your investments are boring. Now, that doesn't mean you're not going to get a good return, but it also means that when we do our planning, we're going to plan first for income, and then we're going to start looking at other things because you just flat out cannot retire if you don't have income streams. And that's what Social Security is all about. That's the power really of the Boss Retirement Blueprint, right, Ryan? Is because we have the ability, we've helped so many thousands of people retire, and we want to help you to avoid the pitfalls that really have made a difference in so many of our families be successful in retirement.
1: Well, Tyson, the name of Boss Retirement Solutions, build the optimal system of security.
0: That's right.
1: I mean, it's in our name, and it's not just, hey, here's some great general rules of thumb. We want to help you dial this in. So Tyson, how can we help the neighbors?
0: Well, Ryan, would you be upset if you lost $182,000 in retirement income? According to CBS News, the average American loses out on $182,000 in Social Security income. And it's because they've filed for their benefits at the wrong time. 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
18: 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No statement contained herein shall constitute tax, legal, or investment advice. 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Boss received the Utah Best of State Award in 2019, 2020, 2021, 2022, and 2023. 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
4: ABC News. I'm Dave Packer. The historic summit between President Trump and China's President Xi began in Beijing with an exchange of greetings between the two leaders.
5: It's an honor to be with you. It's an honor to be your friend. And the relationship between China and the USA is going to be better than ever before.
4: President Xi telling the U.S. president that he believes the common interests between China and the United States outweigh their differences. The successes of each country is an opportunity for the other, and the stability of China-U.S. relations is a boon to the world. Just as President Trump was preparing to meet with Chinese President Xi in Beijing, Russia launched a massive aerial attack on Ukraine. ABC's Patrick Reeval.
6: Almost 1,000 drones launched throughout the day all across the country, and causing significant damage in some areas. At least 6 people have been killed. Ukraine saying it managed to shoot down about 700 of those drones, which is obviously a huge number, but still a significant amount getting through and able to cause damage.
4: The bombardment follows a 3-day ceasefire over the weekend that President Trump urged Ukraine to accept. The total number of hantavirus cases tied to a Dutch cruise ship has risen to 11. The cases include at least 2 confirmed to have died from the virus and 1 suspected death. ABC's Victor Okendo.
7: We are now hearing from the first American to test positive, who's now isolated in a biocontainment unit at the University of Nebraska Medical Center. Dr. Stephen Kornfeld telling CNN about the precautions the medical team takes as they monitor him.
8: They're in full hazmat gear or proper protective gear, and I just see a pair of eyes.
7: The oncologist from Oregon jumped in to help passengers when the ship's doctor got sick.
9: Kornfeld among 16 Americans being evaluated in Nebraska.
4: The new chairman of the Federal Reserve has been confirmed by the Senate, the vote 54-45. Kevin Warsh will replace Jerome Powell, whose term as chair is expiring. You're listening to ABC News.
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4: Airport ground vehicles getting an upgrade. ABC's Michelle Franzen.
28: The FAA says it's spending $16 million to equip all of its ground vehicles at airports with GPS transponders so controllers will be able to see and track those vehicles. It comes in the wake of the collision at LaGuardia Airport in March. A fire truck that did not have a transponder collided with an Air Canada regional jet, killing 2 pilots and injuring dozens of passengers along with the crew in that fire truck.
4: In the Philippines, a senator wanted an international criminal charges to be hiding out in the Senate, leading to gunfire inside the building Wednesday. ABC's Britt Clendett has more.
29: Gunfire, screaming and chaos in the Philippine Senate. Multiple shots ringing out at around 7:30 p.m. Journalists who were broadcasting live pushed back by security, then running for their lives. Senators hiding. No one was hurt. The military personnel trying to enter the building where Senator Ronald Bato de la Rosa had taken refuge since Monday when the International Criminal Court issued an arrest warrant on charges of crimes against humanity.
4: A new labor deal has been reached for more than 30,000 flight attendants with United Airlines, bringing a new pay bump as well as the long-sought compensation for crew who work during boarding, a previously unpaid task. A union official proclaiming the 5-year deal will immediately change lives and sets a new benchmark for the industry. Dave Packer, ABC News.
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1: Passing cold front has left temperatures back to where they should be for this time of year. So Thursday starting off with temperatures near 50 degrees, and then lunchtime temperatures in the mid-60s with highs in the low 70s. We'll have sunny skies all day long, and while winds won't be as strong as they were on Wednesday, it'll still be a little bit breezy in the afternoon. Temperatures will warm slightly Friday into the mid-70s, and we'll keep sunny skies. From the Cape...
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0: confirmed a new Fed chair nominee, Kevin Warsh. What does that mean? And a man is sentenced to 2 years in the Matthew Perry case, one of the most popular friends who unfortunately succumbed to ketamine addiction that was gladly supplied by some greedy suppliers, and that was one of them, the middleman. Hey, Kate Delaney here for America Tonight. Right at the top, we always swing into the rundown, and here we go. Yeah, it's all about the summit. President Trump and Xi in what would someone would call a high-stakes summit. I think that's fair to say that. When you think of what's happening in China and what you think of what's happening in the United States, it's a multi-day deal until Friday. Trump says he's trying to deepen diplomatic and economic ties between the two largest economic powers. They sat down and they met at the Great Hall of the People, and the president called Xi a great leader, and then they went on to discuss several things. One of them apparently was not going to be heavily mentioned, and that was the war in Iran.
1: We have a lot of things to discuss. I wouldn't say Iran is one of them, to be honest with you, because we have Iran very much under control.
0: She told Trump that China and the U.S. both stand to gain from cooperation and lose from confrontation. Ahead of the visit, Secretary of State Marco Rubio said that the U.S. will urge China to take a more assertive role, however, in resolving the U.S. war with Iran during Trump's meeting with Xi. We'll see what comes out of that, because, of course, for China, with Hormuz being blocked, that is heavily affecting them since they are dependent on Iranian oil. Huge breaking news earlier in the day on Wednesday. Remember Alex Murdoch, who murdered, he was convicted of murdering his wife and his son in a grisly situation in South Carolina. Well, that has been overturned. Shocking when you think of some of the details that emerge, but overturned by the South Carolina Supreme Court. The court found that the court clerk's actions denied him a fair trial. So Murdoch's wife, Maggie Murdoch, 52, and younger son, Paul, 22, were found dead from multiple gunshot wounds near the dog kennels at the family's hunting estate in 2021. Now, he was convicted in 2023 of murdering them. It was a six-week trial with jurors deliberating for nearly 3 hours before reaching a guilty verdict. However, he is not getting out of prison. Take a listen to this.
2: Alec Murdaugh will not be getting out of prison for several decades. It is currently my intention to seek a speedy retrial.
0: Yeah, and again, he's in there as well for being convicted on various financial crimes that would keep him in prison. So that was South Carolina Attorney General Alan Wilson, who you just heard there. And you heard how aggressively he talked retrial as soon as possible, possibly by the end of the year, saying that we look forward to moving forward with justice again. It was really strange what happened with a court clerk trying to influence jurors and saying, watch out, watch, look at his body language and various things. And so once that happened and once that was revealed, it was not looking good. Meanwhile, in the money and military department, Secretary of Defense Pete Hegseth was asked again about what's going on with the expense and what's going on with the munitions and everything else that is necessary for this war to continue with Iran, and should it continue? And here's a little bit of that exchange from the Hill the other day.
3: We are in a ceasefire right now, which our understanding means the 60-day clock pauses or stops in a ceasefire. It's our understanding, just so you know.
4: Okay, well, I do not believe the statute would support that.
0: All right, so Hegseth was facing Congress over Pentagon's unprecedented $1.5 trillion budget. The Democrats are vowing to block it, and there are some Republicans who are questioning it as well, talking about the rising costs of that war in Iran that has been going on for over the 10-week period. And, of course, in digging in deeper on Hormuz and a few other things that are related to what's happened there in Iran. All right, I mentioned this at the top. If we look at some other big things on the day, this certainly was huge because he really felt like everyone's friend. He was one of the most popular actors on that television show, Matthew Perry, the man who was the middleman, sentenced to 2 years in prison over Perry's ketamine overdose death. That was what killed him. He was sentenced to 2 years in prison. Eric Fleming, a licensed drug addiction counselor, admitted in a plea agreement to working with another dealer to provide Perry with dozens and dozens of vials of ketamine, including the dose that led to the actor's fatal overdose in October of 2023 at the age of 54. Fleming is, in fact, one of five people charged and convicted in what prosecutors called a conspiracy to illegally distribute ketamine to Perry. He pleaded guilty in August of 2024 to one count of conspiracy to distribute ketamine, one count of distribution of ketamine resulting in death. He did face up to 25 years in prison. The sentence does also include 3 years of supervised relief. Federal prosecutors argued in the memorandum that was filed ahead of the sentencing, which I think is interesting to tell you, that Fleming should get 30 months in prison due to his profit-seeking behavior and reckless distribution of dubiously manufactured drugs, is what they called it, because Fleming brokered the deal, learned of what he needed when, through a friend, that Perry was seeking illicit ketamine and was happy to provide so many doses of it. And they also marked up the vials of it as well to as high as they could, you know, to 220 a vial of it. And they were well aware of what was going on tragically with Matthew Perry. So that was something I think that we started to see as more dominoes fell in that case. Rudy Giuliani, some good news. Returned to a show after that viral pneumonia hospitalization that we talked about a couple of weeks ago. So for the first time on Wednesday evening after that hospitalization, the 81-year-old opened his conservative talk show, The Rudy Giuliani Show, with assurances to the audience that he's on the mend, though not fully recovered. It was early May when he was in critical condition and placed on a ventilator at a hospital in Palm Beach, Florida. He just said, I have to thank everyone who sent me prayers and goodwill. He specifically mentioned his gratitude to his family, the medical staff that tended to him, and President Donald Trump, who Giuliani said called him after he became sick. And he said, it feels good to be back. That is good news. All right, coming up next on the flip side, UBIs, or what I call ubiquitous bits of information. Meet you on the flip.
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haven't heard this song at least, I don't know, 280 times or more. I don't care what age you are. My 25-year-old nephew has heard it probably that many times. And it was this day in history in 1977 that Hotel California earned a gold record for the Eagles. It went on to become one of the best-selling albums of all time, over 42 million copies sold worldwide. Wow. They just had a certain sound. And when you go to Throwback 70s, or there's 70 stations across the U.S. where they play 70s, 80s, 90s, and the hits of today, you'll always hear Hotel California. So a tip of the cap to the Eagles. Also, under the heading of ubiquitous bits of information, I think this is pretty interesting, actually. Two South Florida police officers say that Ben Affleck and Matt Damon in their thriller, The Rip, it's called, used too many real-life details in this fictionalized narrative, and that's actually causing harm to the officers' personal and professional reputations. So it was Jason Smith and Jonathan Santana, sergeants in the Miami-Dade Sheriff's Office, that filed this lawsuit in a Miami federal court earlier in the month against Artist Equity. It's a film company owned by Affleck and Damon. The court filings don't say how much the officers are suing for, but the civil complaint says they're seeking compensatory damages, punitive damages, and attorney's fees, as well as a public retraction and correction. So, wow, where will this one go? And, of course, if you don't know The Rip,

0: that the story is loosely based on accounts from Miami-Dade police captain Chris Cassiano, who served as a technical advisor on the film. And, I mean, I heard a couple of interviews like that. Damon said that to the Associated Press during a January interview, that they spent time with him in those narratives. So, wow, will they get a payday or what'll happen? I mean, it's not the first time something like that has happened. So, for example, the 1976 film Rocky was heavily, a lot of people don't know this, was heavily inspired by Chuck Wepner, a journeyman boxer from New Jersey known as the Bayonne Bleeder. Wepner earned a 75 title fight against Muhammad Ali, where he was a 40-1 underdog, but famously lasted, you can go back and look this up, 15 rounds and knocked down the champ. So there was a lawsuit there. In fact, Sylvester Stallone settled with the real Rocky. And that's one of those things. How will it play out in court? It's, you know, they said, you said, and here's what we think happened. And looking at parts of the film, they could lose that case for sure. All right, when it comes to baby names, boy, it's pretty interesting. You can just hear the crying. Oh, that doesn't sound good to me. Oh, I love babies, but that doesn't sound good. Okay, so the top 10 boys and girls names. This is a good UBI to throw in here since we're going down this path, right? For a reason. So the boys' names, 10, we start at 10. Lucas. 9 is William, 8 Mateo, 7 Elijah, 6 James, 5 Henry, 4 Theodore, 3 Oliver, I like that name, 2 Noah, 1 Liam, I like Liam, Ileana for girls, 10, 9 Sophia, 8 Evelyn, 7 Isabella, 6 Mia, 5 Sophia, 4 Amelia, 3 Emma, 2 Charlotte, 1 Olivia. 3 of the top 10 names are my niece's names. Sophia, Emma, and Olivia. How about that? And this is based on Social Security releases, because they release a list of the most popular baby names every year in honor of Mother's Day. And so those are the names that came, you know, that came up. And you know, there's always, of course, crazy names, but those are the names that mostly have been coming up lately. Wow, so interesting. Time for a little birthday magic. If you're celebrating a birthday, happy birthday to you.
1: Happy birthday.
0: Yeah. You know who you celebrate a birthday with? Well, in the last couple of days, anyway. If we go back to Tuesday, you celebrate a birthday with Amelia Estevez, who's 64 years old, Ving Rhames, 67, and Rami Malek, one of my favorite actors, 45 years old. Oh, he's been in so many things that I've watched. I loved him in the James Bond film, No Time to Die, back a couple of years ago. Also, Oppenheimer, he was good in that in 2023. Love the film. If you have any kind of streaming services, I'm sure you can get it for free. This was from last year, called The Amateur, and I could go on and on. I probably have seen most of what he has done. All right, also celebrating a birthday, and worth just kind of throwing it in here, celebrity style, I'll say. You have Robert Pattinson, who's 40 years old. Stevie Wonder is 76 years old. Stephen Colbert is on his way out from Nighttime Talk. I think his last day is sometime next week. I think it's the 21st. Maybe it's the week after. I'm not sure. No, 21st. 21st, I believe. So anyway, he is 62 years old. 62 years old. This is also an interesting UBI that I came across in, you know, reading different things that some of you actually sent to me. So if you find something unique,

0: Do you think, hey, let's put this on the radar of America tonight? Just send it to me at kate@katedelaneyradio.com. And this goes to the whole AI thing. So there was a KPMG report that found that 73% of students use generative AI for schoolwork, and nearly half say it's their first instinct. Like, let's just use AI. So also significant is the finding that many students also report feeling uneasy, worried that they may be seen as cheating. So they don't feel, they think, okay, I got to do it. I'm going to, yeah, let's use it. But then they feel like they're cheating. And this study is based on a survey of 684 university colleges, vocational schools, and high school students, and on how people are adopting AI. So in exploring that and using it in your everyday world, whether it's a vocational thing or you're younger or it's college or, you know, whatever it is. So, and then the question becomes, if students are using AI to get through school, what are they learning, right? And so this is what educators battle. Is it plagiarism? I mean, is it plagiarism to use ChatGPT for homework? Or is it just what you should do because it's like a giant encyclopedia, right? I mean, I guess if there's a combination of both, if you can kind of meld both together, I think what's happened is a lot of teachers, since I know some teachers and some college professors, they kind of are making a lot of the rules as to telling the students, you can't use AI here, do not use it for this or don't use it for that. And then other times saying, you know, you could use it, but that could get confusing where, hey, feel free to lean on it, you know, 50% of the time, but then just don't use it for this. And I think there's going to be more of that to come, that battle of what you can do and what you can't do when it comes to, you know, AI. That's just whole part of the process of where we're headed, the war against it, the war for it, the war for some balance in between. And there's no figuring that out in, you know, in a couple of days. This is something that's a process, I think, that's going to iron itself out in different directions in the next couple of years. And we're seeing it's really moving fast. That's for sure. This is scary stuff. I've been watching some scary things lately. So we're going back into the vault for a woman you're going to want to meet because she grew up in a very famous and scary house.
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7: ABC News, I'm Dave Packer. The historic summit between President Trump and China's President Xi began in Beijing with an exchange of greetings between the two leaders.
8: It's an honor to be with you. It's an honor to be your friend. And the relationship between China and the USA is going to be better than ever before.
7: President Xi saying he believes the common interests between China and the United States outweigh their differences. Russia launched a massive aerial attack on Ukraine. At least six people killed. Ukraine saying it managed to shoot down about 700 of Russia's drones. The total number of hantavirus cases tied to that Dutch cruise ship has risen to 11. The cases include at least two confirmed deaths, and the virus has one suspected death as well. The state attorney's office in South Carolina has said they will retry Alex Murdaugh after the South Carolina Supreme Court tossed out his double murder convictions. This is ABC News.
9: Thursday's going to be a beautiful day. I mean, while it won't be as warm or hot as the first half of the work week, it'll be comfortable. Morning lows near 50 degrees with highs in the low 70s, right where we should be. We'll have sunny skies all day long, and we'll keep the sunshine on Friday with highs around 76. We stay at 76 degrees on Saturday, but changes arrive as a cold front drops us into the 50s Sunday with a chance of rain. From the
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0: I'll tell you what, when I think of Harrisonville, Rhode Island, it scares me to death because of The Conjuring and what happened in that house. And I can't tell you how thrilled I am to welcome to the show Andrea Perrin, and also Susan Slaughter is with us, and she is an expert. I mean, truly, when it comes to the paranormal, you've caught her, I'm sure, on Ghost Hunters Academy, Ghost Hunters International, Paranormal, caught on camera. She has me hooked and scared. So both of you, welcome to the show.
1: Thank you so much.
2: Thank you.
0: Andrea, first tell me, you think about this 30-some years ago, more than that, 1971, your family moving into the house, all the excitement over this great big house, the family moving in, and then how did it just all fall apart for you? What was that like?
2: Well, it's not that it fell apart per se. It seemed our awareness happened gradually and incrementally. But within the first few minutes of moving into the house, I saw a full body apparition that I thought was flesh and blood. And my sister Nancy saw him disappear into thin air. And that happened within the first 5 to 10 minutes. The second night we were in the house, my sister Cindy crawled into bed with me and said that she heard voices in her room, and they were telling her over and over, there are 7 dead soldiers buried in the wall. No, I mean, this. We went from being a perfectly normal family to a paranormal family within a matter of a few hours, a couple of days. We realized this was nothing like the house that we had come from.
0: Wow. So how did you deal with that?
2: We got used to it over time. We learned to live with it. My father didn't even believe that it was happening. He said, you know, he doesn't believe in ghosts. And I wanted to say, well, Dad, guess what? They believe in you. You know, my mother said to him one time, she said, you know, Roger, the existence of spirits in this house is not contingent upon your belief in them, which, you know, silenced him immediately. But eventually he started having his own experiences that were so compelling and disturbing. He just simply couldn't deny it anymore. But, you know, we had everything invested in this magnificent piece of property, and to leave it would have bankrupted our family. So we couldn't just walk away. We had to live here. You know, people ask me all the time, you know, why did you stay? And there are a lot of answers to that question. But in retrospect, I look back now and realize that we stayed here because we were supposed to, and have the experiences that we did. And then 30, almost 40 years after we moved out, I was supposed to tell the story, which took me almost 7 years. It took 7 years exactly. Almost as long as we lived here, it took for me to chronicle the events. The Conjuring barely scratches the surface of this story.
0: Yeah, but for you, is it a great release and relief to be able to share that with people?
2: I think it's more so liberating to others who've had experiences of their own that they chose not to share for fear that they would be dismissed, laughed at, called crazy. When people read my books and they see moments of similarity and experiences that they've had as well, it does give them the freedom to speak their own truth. I think it's the greatest benefit of having the courage to tell such a dark tale of pure evil existing in the world. But it wasn't all doom and gloom. No, it was good and evil and darkness and light, and knowing that love conquers fear. That was the greatest lesson from living there, is that we came together as a family and we survived this.
0: Wow. Susan, for you, I mean, you're an expert in this. What is this like to have this opportunity and to get that feeling around the house? And what do you get from this house and this story?
1: Well, I've known about this house and the story since I started becoming interested in the paranormal myself. As a

0: Wow. Susan, for you, I mean, you're an expert in this.
1: Tactics and my own beliefs through my own experiences, and being able to come to this farmhouse with the Perrin family is kind of a pinnacle in my paranormal career, because I am able to corroborate the stories and, I guess the hauntings that Andrea and her family have experienced with the investigation that we're going to have going on this weekend. And so starting Friday, all the way through Halloween night, the Dark Zone has cherry picked our favorite paranormal experts, and we all brought them to the Conjuring House to assist the parents in getting, some answers to what happened during their life here in the farmhouse. I think that a lot of the stories have not been portrayed, and I feel like have been actually misinterpreted or chopped and screwed for the sake of Hollywood. We want to get down to the bottom of this. This is the truth of, true paranormal investigation is working with a family who's dealt with these hauntings and using my expertise and the best gear in the field. We are actually inviting anyone who joins the darkzone.tv for this event to become investigators with us. And so what that entails is that you'll have access to every single camera on site, and you'll be able to see everything as it happens and unfolds in real time. Plus, we'll have microphones on our cameras. You'll be able to hear and see everything on our investigations and have access to us via the chat room on the Dark Zone to ask us questions in real time. Let us know if you see anything happening in the house. You can ask Andrea questions that you have about her experiences while she lived in the home, and partake in EVP sessions. And if you're a paranormal enthusiast, you know exactly what that means. You'll be able to speak to the ghosts through our, our event online and through us as investigators. And if you're a fan of ghost hunters, ghost adventures, paranormal caught on camera, we're going to have investigators from all of those teams that you know and love from television to join us on this investigation. You'll be able to, rub shoulders with them as well. So I think that this is like a really unique opportunity for people to get involved in a real investigation and see how it unfolds genuinely.
0: And again, that's the Dark Zone .tv. You can go there for all of that, right? And it's a 3-day, like you said, live immersive experience documenting everything. And so, Andrea, for you, after what Susan just said, what's your feeling about doing this? Is there an anticipation? Is a little bit of anxiety? How do you feel about this?
2: Well, I'm delighted to work actually with Susan for the first time. We've known each other for quite a while, but we've never done anything like this together. So that's wonderful. I don't think that there is such a thing as an expert in this field. I think that we're all learning, we're all growing, we're all pushing forward in terms of our exploration of this. Most people consider this a pseudoscience, and I quickly remind them that no existing accepted form of science was just automatically accepted. All science began as pseudoscience, but none of the equipment that they even use existed back when we lived in this house. And we were on our own. If my family's not experts in what's going on in this house, there's no such thing. But there are seasoned investigators. And what we've gathered for this event is the best of the bunch. And that's important, because when you bring that kind of personal experience to the table, it opens doors, literally and figuratively. So I'm really looking forward to the event. I have no fear of this house at all. And there are members of my family that have never been back. There are members of my family that can't wait to come visit. We all had an individual response and reaction to it, which we will delineate over the course of this weekend, and people can come in and speak with any member of my family about their own personal experiences and garner some more information And I think it'll be, I think it's going to be unique. Nothing like this has ever been done before, and it may never happen again. It's kind of a one-shot opportunity.
0: Wow, so interesting. And, you know, especially when you talk about Susan Slaughter and some of the work she's done with paranormal, and can you just even imagine that, where people think, yeah, you're crazy, what are you talking about? And even though there are people that know, they've seen, things have happened, that kind of deal, where you heard her mention that there was no way the family could afford, they'd be bankrupt, they couldn't have afforded to move, so they had to figure out what were they going to do with all of that. And boy, that is frightening to think of it, right? The things that go bump in the night that scare you. All right, a little quickie sports shorts here for you. Of course, there's still hoop going on, playoffs, lots left. Final in overtime, this was a real thriller. The Cavaliers now have a 3-2 edge as they knocked off the Pistons in front of the home crowd for Detroit at Little Caesars Arena, 117-113. So on the road for them, James Harden, 30 points, 8 boards, and 6 assists, part of the reason that they were able to do that. And I saw some highlights, and boy, it was a fast-moving game, that's for sure. All right, we're moving pretty fast here, too. Coming up next, believe it or not, we're almost at the tail end of the hour already. We're going to hit your comments in the mailbag, plus the pre-market bell.
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2: Let's jump to this one right off the bat from Michael, listening to us in the great state of Kentucky. In fact, Lexington, Kentucky, WVLK 590 FM, 97.3, or 590 AM, 97.3 FM. Kate, I wonder if she, in this meeting with Trump, even though, oh yes, we're not going to talk that much about Iran, it may come up, but really kind of stepping away from that, wonder if coming out of that meeting, especially when you think the two world's largest economies both being hit by what's happening with Iran, if she won't in some way jump in the Iran situation to help wrap it up, so to speak, and save what's also happening to him with oil, for the fact that they're so reliant on that Iranian oil. Yeah, you know, everything that's emphasized is trade, is technology, is minerals, is, you know, a slew of other things. But how can the war with Iran not come up? I mean, you know, it's thorny, but it has to come up. I mean, that's the big shadow that looms over this visit. And I would think that Trump would encourage Xi to push Tehran, a big Chinese ally, to agree to a peace deal and reopen Hormuz, which is choking oil trade, because it's to their advantage as well. And I think you might not have heard the comment, but at the top of this, I said one of the things she said to Trump was that the country should be partners rather than opponents. So you got tech trade, a whole bunch of things, but I think Iran is what everybody wants to know about, right? What happens there? So I don't know. The pictures look relaxed, but I would expect that they would look relaxed. You know, that's of course what I would think. All right, let's go to this one from Rory, listening to us. News Talk 830 WCCO in the great state of Minnesota, Minneapolis, in fact. Kate, there is so many directions I could take with this. I am enjoying your show. I caught it by accident when I was working late one night, and you hooked me. So often I find myself skipping over what's happening before you, but then jumping back in after I get my tube in the highlights, some of the sports, all of that kind of stuff. And I got to give you props for highlighting what's going on with our teams, you know, whether it's on the ice or whether it's baseball or whether we're talking about the T-Wolves. It was a bummer the other day. The Spurs just had every answer for everything that Minnesota was throwing at them. And I agree with you on Edwards. He was not having his best game, but thank goodness he is back and in the middle of all of that. And no matter what happens, I feel pretty good about what they've been able to accomplish. Let's hope that the next one is their game, because that's what I'm hoping for on Friday, that at the Target Center, it's a big win, and then we get that Game 7. Ooh, me too. I'll be watching. I'm going to have my feet up just like you will, and I'll be watching what happens there. It's, you know, it's, again, you got the crazy Target Center, and I think it'll be just alive. It's a perfect Friday night game. So, yeah, I think we could get a 7 there. I have more confidence that there's going to be a 7 in that one, in the Timberwolves and the Spurs, than the Cavaliers and the Pistons. So cool. And thanks for listening, too, by the way. All right, let's go to this one from George, listening to us, WGCH, 1490 AM, Greenwich, Connecticut. K, Kate, oh, that hantavirus, wow. You know, they show video of the Americans that are quarantined, and I can't imagine that feeling of kind of having that death knell hanging over your head, because we know several have died, and we know, I think there's another one of those passengers that was on that cruise ship that is pretty seriously ill, not an American, but from someplace else. And I guess, you know, you just kind of are rolling the dice when you're rolling the dice when you get on these ships. And listen, I've done it with my wife. The kiddos go to grandma's, and we've had a couple of quick, nice getaways. And we haven't gotten sick, knock on wood. And we eat too much, and we probably drink too much. But we have a lot of fun. So I hate when I hear these kinds of stories, and it's awful, obviously, for the people who are stuck and trapped in that situation. Yeah, that hantavirus, they keep saying, oh, don't worry, it's not, you know, it's not pandemic-y. It's not any kind of a COVID situation, and it's not really human-to-human contact, but then yet there's more people that are coming down with cases, and it's somebody from France that is now seriously ill, and they're not sure if they're going to make it or not. Yeah, awful, awful stuff. All right, let's move to, let's see here. See, I do this live. I grab them up, and then I just look at them as we move along. All right, this one is from Hal, listening to us, WGSO, 990 AM. That would be in New Orleans. Oh, that creepy creep, the murder convictions, murdering his wife, murdering his son. He was in financial trouble. It was the craziest story. And I think every time my wife turned on anything involving crime, there was something about them. I couldn't even stomach to watch his face. And now, because of an idiot court clerk, the thing gets overturned, even though, yes, he's not going to be out of prison. With this external influence, they got to do a retrial all over again. Gee, do you think they're going to come up a new jury with a different verdict? No, I don't think so. It was weird. It was shocking when I saw that. I thought, am I reading this right? What was that? And there was the whispers of the court clerk, though, right? So, and listen, I mean, he murdered his 52-year-old wife and a son, young son, 22, with cold-blooded gunshots near the dog kennels on their estate. And then he's convicted of that. And because the jury would be tainted, because she's saying, oh, watch his body language, and he's tricky and all this stuff. Like, what is she doing? So it was a 5-member court that ruled in a unanimous decision that Murdoch has to have a new trial, and citing specifically the breathtaking, they said, and disgraceful effort of the former Colleton County clerk of the court. And it was Becky Hill is this woman's name, who served during that double murder trial to, they say, undermine the jury process. So they'll just have to do it again. That's what will happen. I mean, listen, he was convicted on several financial crimes, too, following that trial. 27-year sentence on state charges, 40-year sentence on federal charges related to the crimes. And in the murder trial, prosecutors made the case that Murdaugh, who comes from a legacy of prominent attorneys in the Low Country, killed the wife and son to gain sympathy and then distract from all the financial wrongdoings. The defense argued that police ignored the possibility that anyone else could have killed them. Ugh, just awful. He still maintains his innocence about their deaths. All right. Thank you for all those emails. Time for the pre-market bell. Yes, indeed. So what does the stock market look like when the president goes to China? The futures are up a bunch. So Dow futures up 0.26%, S&P futures up 0.14%, NASDAQ futures up 0.36%. Oil is still hanging around over 100, so it's a, for right now, for a barrel, and this is pre-market, $101.47. 47 cents. The big news, one of the big chunks of news on the day, is that Kevin Warsh was confirmed Wednesday as the next Federal Reserve chair in a 54-45 vote. That is the closest, they say, in the modern era. Yeah, so how about that? Music means we're dancing on out of this hour. Thanks to the Minnesota 2, Jason and Daniel, for their work on the technicals, and all of you for listening and supporting this show. Make it count, my friends.
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6: From ABC News, I'm Dave Packer. At this hour in China's Great Hall of the People, President Trump joined by a U.S. delegation meeting with China's President Xi Jinping. President Trump at the start of the summit telling President Xi,
7: I really look very much forward to our discussion. It's a big discussion. There are those that say this is maybe the biggest summit ever. They can never remember anything like it. It's, I can say in the United States, it's people aren't talking about anything else.
6: ABC's Mary Bruce is in Beijing.
8: Two superpowers meeting here today, and what different circumstances from the last time they met. The president had envisioned that he would arrive here today victorious in Iran, that he would use that momentum to help secure deals on trade and technology, other investments and artificial intelligence, that this was a chance to reset the U.S. relationship with China. But those ambitions now largely overshadowed by the war with Iran.
6: President Trump is expected to urge President Xi to pressure Iran into agreeing to U.S. terms to end the war and reopen the Strait of Hormuz. Trade's also a big part of this meeting. ABC's Selena Wang with what China wants from President Trump.
9: They want to keep America off of its back so that they can fortify themselves, become stronger. And what that means is a longer tariff truce. They do not want another tit-for-tat trade war. They want an easing of restrictions on high technology exports, as well as easier access to investments in the U.S.
6: The deadly hantavirus cruise outbreak is now stretching across multiple countries. At least 36 people are being monitored for hantavirus, all linked back to that voyage that departed from South America. Alec Murdoch's murder convictions have been thrown out by the South Carolina Supreme Court. Officials say Murdoch's financial and federal convictions still stand, meaning he's not getting out of prison anytime soon. And it's life in prison without parole for Corey Richens, the Utah mother convicted of fatally poisoning her husband with fentanyl. You're listening to ABC News.
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6: The Senate gives their seal of approval for Kevin Warsh, the new Federal Reserve Chair. ABC Stephen Portnoy.
12: The vote to confirm the new Fed chair was 54-45. Pennsylvania Democrat John Fetterman joined Republicans in voting in favor, while other Democrats voted no. Massachusetts Senator Elizabeth Warren has said Kevin Warsh will be the president's sock puppet. Trump has for years called for the Fed to bring down interest rates. Warsh has vowed to maintain the independence of the nation's central bank.
6: A legal victory for Michael Jackson's daughter in Los Angeles. ABC's Alex Stone.
13: Paris Jackson claimed over $625,000 in bonuses that executors of her father's estate paid to law firms in 2018 were excessive. Now a Los Angeles judge has agreed with Paris Jackson, saying the money must be returned to the estate. Paris's attorney said the bonuses were wasteful gift-giving. In a statement to ABC News, a spokesperson says Paris has always been focused on what's best for her family and that it's a massive win for them and that the estate is supposed to be prudent and financially responsible. Alex Stone, ABC News, Los Angeles.
6: Officials in Louisiana have reached a tentative settlement with the family of Ronald Green, a man who died during a police encounter after he was beaten and shot with stun guns during a high-speed chase back in 2019. A spokesperson for the Louisiana State Police says the final terms are still being finalized and will require approval from the state legislature. Dave Packer, ABC News.
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14: A passing cold front has left temperatures back to where they should be for this time of year. So, Thursday starting off with temperatures near 50 degrees, and then lunchtime temperatures in the mid-60s with highs in the low 70s. We'll have sunny skies all day long, and while winds won't be as strong as they were on Wednesday, it'll still be a little bit breezy in the afternoon. Temperatures will warm slightly Friday into the mid-70s, and we'll keep sunny skies.
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0: crisis is getting worse as the donated Russian oil is running out. Kevin Warsh is next up when it comes to being the Federal Reserve Chair. What does it all mean? I'm Kate Delaney. First, we roll into the rundown right at the top of America Tonight. Trump and Chinese leader Xi are meeting in Beijing on Thursday. It is a high-stakes summit. I like the way that's worded because they're focusing on Iran. There's going to have to be Iran in the mix of this. Yes, they're saying trade, Taiwan, a lot of thorny issues, also talking about technology and a few other broader topics that are equally as important, especially when it comes to trade and tariffs and all of that. However, there is no doubt that there is going to be a watch for what happens as far as Iran is concerned, right? And man, the security measures for this, unbelievable. They closed public parks, major roads. They've got safeguards all over the place for the meetings of, you know, obviously the biggest political leadership when it comes to the economies. So 30 flights in and out of Beijing's international airport between 6 and 9 p.m. on Wednesday were canceled, and because they didn't want any problems whatsoever. U.S. negotiators worked late into the night in South Korea, where Treasury Secretary Scott Bessent met with China's vice premier ahead of the summit to iron out final details for the meeting that Trump and Xi just held. So you got business leaders and you have others following the negotiations that what will happen now. There's an announcement that's expected that China will buy more Boeing aircraft, energy, beef, U.S. ag products, while the U.S. will establish a new board of trade to oversee those commitments. So we'll see what happens. I think some of that would be a win-win for both, but what happens in the Iran situation and whether or not, because I can't imagine that President Trump isn't going to want to have Xi intervene and convince Iran or Tehran ultimately come up with the signing of a proposal and move on from the war. That's what people are talking about and thinking about. And here's what the president said as far as the focus and that's concerned.
1: We have a lot of things to discuss. I wouldn't say Iran is one of them, to be honest with you, because we have Iran very much under control.
0: All right, so we'll see. In other words, a big story broke probably midday. The South Carolina Supreme Court overturned the murder convictions of Alex Murdaugh, who was found guilty of killing his wife and younger son. You remember this story, right? It was back in 2021. His wife, Maggie, and who's 52 at the time, younger son, Paul, just 22, found dead from multiple gunshot wounds near the dog kennels at the family's hunting estate. He was convicted in 2023 of murdering them following a six-week trial with jurors deliberating for 3 hours before reaching a guilty verdict. Well, the five-member court ruled in a unanimous decision that Murdaugh must have a new trial, citing the breathtaking and disgraceful effort of the former Colleton County Clerk of Court, Becky Hill, the court clerk who served during the double murder trial. They say that she egregiously attacked Murdaugh's credibility and his defense and triggered the presumption of prejudice, which the state was unable to rebut. So at the outset, Hill's shocking jury interference was accomplished outside the presence and knowledge of the trial judge. And so everything just went on and kept on going. And then all of that unraveled and was revealed. So you just kind of held your breath and knew this is probably what's going to happen. So in the meantime, South Carolina Attorney General Alan Wilson said his office is going to aggressively retry him. Take a listen.
2: Alec Murdaugh will not be getting out of prison for several decades. It's currently my intention to seek a speedy retrial.
0: Yeah, and hopefully that's exactly what happens. Here's the thing, though. He is in prison also for financial crimes, and that prison sentence, 27-year sentence on state charges and a 40-year sentence on federal charges related to the crimes, those financial crimes. So that's on one side of it, and the other side was the murder convictions. So we'll see, maybe before the end of the year, this go all through the process once again. All right, money, money, money, and what does it cost to continue this fight with Iran, even though we're in a supposed ceasefire? Pete Hegseth the other day facing Congress over the Pentagon's unprecedented $1.5 trillion budget. Democrats are saying they're gonna block it. And then there was conversation about should this continue anyway. Take a listen.
3: We are in a ceasefire right now, which our understanding means the 60-day clock pauses or stops in a ceasefire.
4: So you're not in.
3: Yeah. It's our understanding, just so you know.
4: Okay, well, I do not believe the statute would support that.
0: All right, so this goes back to the same thing about is Congress supposed to weigh in here, and why haven't they weighed in? So there are even some Republicans who are questioning that, and Hegseth, of course, has been on the Hill for several different things, so it's no surprise that he's there to talk about the budget, because, you know, $1.5 trillion is a big number, and so much of that is related to what is needed when you talk about what's happening in Iran and what you need to continue to be able to do that, and then just to be able to to be able to keep the country safe from anything else that would arise as part of the defense budget. All right, I mentioned this. This was huge when it comes to the world of finance. Kevin Warsh won the Senate confirmation as the next Federal Reserve chair. There was no secret that President Trump did not like the outgoing chair, Jerome Powell. It's interesting. Warsh has been a consistent critic of monetary policy. And even late last year, I caught an interview with him. I caught this interview that people are talking about, where he called for a regime change at the central bank. So he was confirmed Wednesday as the next chair in a 54-45 vote, which was the closest that we've had in the modern error. So how about that? So what will happen here is, winning that confirmation, he'll take over for Powell, who served in that position since 2018. His term expires on Friday, and then he'll, you know, step in. How about that? The vote was almost completely along party lines, with only Pennsylvania Democrat John Fetterman crossing over to vote for Warsh, who becomes the 11th Fed chair of the modern banking era. Coming up next, we enter the zinger zone. It's one of my favorite times of the week. The cheesiest one-liners possible. Wait till you hear the subject matter, and plus a little sports shorts that will sneak in there too as well. I'll meet you on the flip.
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0: the Zinger Zone. And what is the Zinger Zone? The Zinger Zone is, yeah, the one-liners that I dig up at least once a week, or sometimes you send them to me. We always have, every once in a while, the one-liners that are a mixed bag that come from all of you. So it's a good reminder to you. 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Just click on contact and let them fly, and let's see if any of them do. And if they do, you will be part of the Zinger Zone, which is so funny. Did you know today was World Cocktail Day? So whether you like alcohol-free mocktails, that's been really huge lately, or cocktails, it is the day to raise a glass, the next couple of days really, to join the global celebration. And you know what is the most popular cocktail in America right now? Margarita. It is dominating the scene. Margaritas. Here's the problem with me and so fattening. Right? So if I'm gonna have some Mexican food, I don't want any giant margarita with it. But I know a lot of people that drink margaritas, so I'm not shocked by that. It is the number one cocktail. Remember that movie Cocktail?
1: This isn't what I ordered.
2: Angel,
1: get your act together.
3: A white wine.
1: All right. Now, what was it that you ordered?
3: A martini.
1: What's in that?
4: There are many ways to fool a customer. You will learn them all.
0: Tom Cruise and Brian Brown. I thought that was such a good movie. I don't know when it came out. I don't want to try to guess that. But it feels like it was like early 2000s. But you can find it. You can get it for free, I'm sure, somewhere. All right, let's let the jokes take over here. What do you call a cocktail that can sing? A jazzy high note. What did one cocktail say to the other at the beach? Time to get mixed up in some fun.
5: Boo!
0: All right, this one I really like. What do you call a cocktail?

0: Why was the cocktail staring at the orange juice? It was trying to concentrate. What do you call a cocktail that loves to gossip? A daiquiri diva. Why did the cocktail go to school? Well, it wanted to get a degree in mixology. Why did the bartender break up with the cocktail? It couldn't handle the mix.
1: Boo!
0: Let's see. All right. How about this? What do you call a cocktail that's always crying? Tequila Mockingbird. All right, this is a good one, too. What do you call a cocktail that's been caught lying? A Fibberita. Why was the cocktail so sad at the party? It didn't have a shot of confidence. What do you call a cocktail that has a lot of energy? A highball. Why'd the cocktail go to the therapist? It had some serious mixer issues.
1: Boo!
0: All right. Couple more. Why did the cocktail refuse to play cards? It was afraid of getting mixed up in a gin rummy. Why'd the cocktail refuse to hang out with a soda? It thought it was too carbonated.
1: Boo!
0: Boo! Boo! Come on now. All right. How did the cocktail propose to its partner with a sparkling diamond-rimmed glass? Yes. Perfect place. Perfect place to end this. Hope you enjoyed it. So, breaking news right here while we are on the air. I love it. Shakira, check this out. Shakira, Madonna, and BTS are the first World Cup final halftime show. So, the previous World Cup final drew more than 500 million live viewers. This year's matchup is scheduled for July 19th at MetLife, and those are the performers. Wow. Wouldn't it be great if the U.S. was there? I mean, I hope so. It's going to be interesting to see, because they're projected to do well, but not to be in the final. But you got to play the game, right? You got to play all these games out. So of all the artists to choose, that's who has been chosen. Those Madonna has won 7 Grammy Awards, Shakira 4. BTS was the first K-pop group to receive a Grammy nomination. So how about that? Those tickets anyway will, I'm certain, cost a fortune. All right, let's jump to a couple of other things. One, in case you missed it, final in overtime, it was the Cavaliers beating the Pistons 117-113 at Little Caesars Arena, rather, in Detroit. So Cleveland leads that series 3-2, thanks in part to James Harden, 30 points, 8 boards, and 6 assists. Yes. And in the meantime, we move to a little Major League Baseball. It's a good day for some baseball. I mean, now it's getting a little gritty because we're getting deeper. That's what I call gritty. We're getting deeper into it. So that series between the Phillies and the Red Sox beat the Phils 3-1 out at Fenway Park. Also, you had the Marlins and the Twins out at Target Field. The Marlins got up on the Twins pretty early, 9-5, the final score in that game.

0: game. Part of what happened there is the Twins are 19 and 24 on the season, is Leo Jimenez had three hits, and then Xavier Edwards doubled, tripled, and scored three runs. So it was big for the Marlins to knock off the Twins. And plus, Owen Casey had a two-run homer for the Marlins. And, you know, they just had a barrage that was hard to stop. And Max Mayer gave up four runs and struck out nine in five and a two-third innings to earn the win. So there you go. Neither team had designated a starting pitcher for Thursday's afternoon series, so I can't tell you about that. So, you know, there you go. The it is at Target Field, though. I said that it's great to catch these early games. The Dodgers came back and got a little revenge on the Giants. They blanked them 4-0. Guess who was on the mound? Shohei Ohtani, one of the greatest players in baseball. Seven innings pitched, gave up just four hits, eight strikeouts, and issued only two walks in that win for the Dodgers, who are now 25-18. You know that thing about history repeating itself? They would like to, they, being the Dodgers and their fans, go for a three-peat. Let's see if any team can stop them, but that's a long way off for that conversation. The Orioles had a great day out at Camden Yards. They beat the Yankees, blanked them 7-0. 7-0. That's what happens when you get the offense you need and you get great pitching. Kyle Bradish pitched six innings and six one-hit innings, and Adley Rutschman homered, and that was part of the story. So it's interesting because the Yankees outscored the Orioles 39-10 while sweeping them four straight earlier this month, but Baltimore rebounded. They've taken two of three in the series. Great author coming up next.
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9: This is a special report from ABC News. I'm Dave Packer. At this hour, the U.S. and China's presidents face-to-face in Beijing's Great Hall of the People, President Trump telling President Xi,
10: "You and I have known each other now for a long time. In fact, the longest relationship of our two countries that any president and president has had. And that's, to me, an honor."
11: Trade on the agenda. The U.S. also looking for China to apply pressure on its ally Iran to reopen the Strait of Hormuz.
12: China wants to see a softening on the U.S. stance towards Taiwan. The U.S. government officially acknowledges that China views Taiwan as part of its territory, but does not express a stance on whether it agrees. This is also intentionally vague about whether it would intervene to defend Taiwan if China sought to annex it by force.
11: That's ABC's Britt Clannett. This is ABC News.
13: Thursday is going to be a beautiful day. I mean, while it won't be as warm or hot as the first half of the work week, it'll be comfortable. Morning lows near 50 degrees with highs in the low 70s, right where we should be. We'll have sunny skies all day long, and we'll keep the sunshine on Friday with highs around 76. We stay at 76 degrees on Saturday, but changes arrive as a cold front drops us into the 50s Sunday with a chance of rain. From the Case

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6: Stay low. I am so thrilled to bring to Author's Corner a woman who has so much heart and gives so much back and has poured it into poetry and so many different forms of writing and what she does for people with their body, mind, and spirit. 11 years a Reiki master, which, wow, just right there takes me away. And the name of the book is called My Cup is Full, The Poetic Journey of an Ordinary Woman with a Playful Imagination, in parentheses, which I love and I wanted to throw in there. Lisa Louise Fuller joins us here on, again, Author's Corner on America Tonight with me, Kate Delaney. Thanks so much for coming on.
7: Oh, thank you so much for having me, Kate. I'm enjoying our conversations personally on the phone without being on the air. This is wonderful.
6: Yeah. So let's talk about your journey as far as writing poetry and writing things down. I mean, you know, as you said, when you and I talked off the air, you talked about the day your mother gave you a journal and then you started to take the poetry, you know, the poems that you wrote, and you started to put them in there. And now, decades later, you have the beginning of that journey and things that have happened to you along the way and inspired you and got you through things. And so much of that is poured into My Cup is Full, right?
7: Oh, very much so. Very much so. It is the story of an ordinary woman with a playful imagination. I mean, it's an ordinary journey, but it's the journey of many women. We all go through these emotions. So, I mean, my mom gave me my first journal. It was all blank. And that, to me, was my diary. She didn't give me a diary. She gave me a blank journal. And she said, welcome to my world of poetry. And she introduced that to me. And it just, that's where I poured out my heart. And so putting out this book, it required a lot of vulnerability because I'm sharing something very personal to me. But it was important to me, especially being almost 63. It's like, I got to stop procrastinating. I just have to put it out there because I know I'm not the only woman that's been through loneliness and with mental illness being on the rise so much. So I felt that this would provide the kinship and the love and the just what the world needs right now. I think the truth and the heart.
6: Oh, absolutely. And I think that your poetry is really inspired by everyday life.
7: Very much so. Very much so. And also a very playful imagination. But I think this world lacks enchantment. I think we're crying out for it. We're starved for it. You're not going to find it in an iPad or, you know, and I was just saying to a dear friend of mine that we depend on emojis to express ourselves. How sad is that? You know, I mean, and you can't really get through to somebody with an emoji. You really need, they need to see your face. They need to see your eyes. They need to feel your energy. And so that's what I hope to bring with this book, to let people feel my heart. Every single poem, every prose, and every inspirational quote is straight from the heart. It's where I write. I don't care if it's grammatically correct, although it's not bad. it's just, I poured out my heart. This is my life on these pages.
6: Yeah, and you can feel that for sure. And what I like about your poetry, too, is what we just talked about, is that it's everyday life and that you could pick it up at any point. So you can read it all the way through. You can go back and look at the poetry. You can just sit down one day and have your own cup of tea and pick it up mm-hmm. and turn it to any page. I did this just the other day. And there's something about trees in my world that has really been big from the time I was a little girl to every place I've lived in so many different places. And for everybody listening, one of your poems, The Tree of Life, is so beautiful, where you just even started off and you say, and in a moment so silent, love grew like a tree yearning to feel the sun, and wow, wow, wow.
7: Oh, I really like that one, too. I mean, I'm more partial to you are the wind and I am the tree that dances in your breath. And it's funny because when I hit, I think, like when I write in my epilogue, there was a whole period of time where I was just living my life in default. I was just like following the norm, just trying to fit in. I didn't know what my authentic self was. I didn't know what my purpose was, although it was there all along, just tagging along, going, hey, tapping me on the shoulder, like, when are you going to come over here and do this? Because this, the world needs this. This is what you are here for, and figuring that out. But the year, I think it was around the late 1990s and the year beginning of 2000, where I really just started voraciously reading everything about fairies and angels and Wayne Dyer and Doreen Virtue. And I mean, the list goes, Sylvia Brown, and the list goes on, and anything I get my hands on. And I would just like let it filter through my system. I take what I read, and then a light bulb would go out in my head and go, I have to write about this, or I have to write about that tree. And it was all about my whole life. When I read that poetry book from cover to cover, I say, wow, my whole life I've been learning what the true meaning of oneness is, what it truly means to be one with the universe, with nature, with people, with the non-physical beings. You're never alone. It's all around you. You can't stop it from being around you. We are co-creators of source energy. It flows through us. That's why I say my cup is full. It's not half full. It's not half empty. You know, people get roped into that, and that's part of the fitting in part that I talk about. No, if you allow source energy in, or whatever you want to call it, it's continually overflowing if you allow it in, and it will fill you up. And that emptiness that we have, that part of, I believe, the mental illness we're experiencing, we're longing for that fullness. And Dame Edith Sitwell said it so beautifully. Our days should be holy to us. Not that we have to be, I'm not talking about religion. I'm talking about being the shards of God that we are. And just allowing that energy in to fill you up and bring you bliss and peace.
6: Oh, so well said. I mentioned at the top of this that you are definitely about the body, the mind, and the spirit, as you're just talking about there. And for 11 years, Reiki Master, I'd be remiss not to ask about that, because that's part of your being. Tell the listeners about that.
7: I started out being a... I started actually doing magnified healing, and that was many years ago with my neighbor. We went to we got certified in magnified healing, and that really spoke to me. And I didn't feel called initially to do Reiki. And then over time, as I did more of that, I felt like I needed to do Reiki 1, Reiki 2, and then becoming a Reiki master. And I just kind of stepped into it. I think you have to wait till, you know, when they say when the student is ready, the teacher will appear. And it just slowly that evolved, and I was doing Reiki on people and doing Reiki shares. And then with my clients, and it was so fulfilling, and it was so rewarding. It's never about the money. It's about how great you make people feel, and that energy, you are being a conduit of that energy. And when you give that to them, or you help assist them, you're also assisting yourself. So it was rewarding for me, and it was rewarding for them. And then over time, one day my husband came home and said, I want to buy an ionic foot detox machine. We have dear, dear friends in Skowhegan, Maine, have the most amazing, amazing ionic foot day spa. I mean, 4 units. It's just beautiful. Kohler sink. It's just gorgeous. You just go in there. You just feel loved. And I said, oh, all right. And he bought it. And he said, do my feet. And I said, I don't want to touch people's feet. Literally, I just didn't want to do it. But so I started doing his feet, and I said, you know, you have to have somebody rinse your feet. It's helpful if somebody rinses your feet. And then I said, you know what? Well, why don't I give you a foot massage while I do this? And then I had my neighbor come over, and I said, it just evolved organically. It was like, well, hey, while you're sitting in this chair and your feet are in the bin for half an hour getting an ionic foot detox, why don't I give you Reiki? Chair Reiki. And I started creating these journeys that I start taking people on. Like, you go on this very angelic elevator, and you go on the elevator on the linear year you're at. So if you're 63 years old, you go on the 63rd floor. And then it's just this very, very angelic, beautiful, and an angel is there to greet you. And, you know, she says, let's go back to a time when you had the best birthday of your life. And so they're receiving the Reiki energy, and I guide them through it very visually, because otherwise the mind will wander. And then, you know, just hit the button and you go to the panel and hit the button of the year that you want to go back. This is just one journey. And it whisks them away back in time. And then they step up the elevator and I make them feel everything they felt on that birthday. What the cake tastes like. Who hugged you? Who loved you? Was grandma there? Da, da, da, da. And I let them stay there for a while they're receiving the Reiki. And then they come back on the elevator and go back up to their linear age or whatever it is and get off that floor. And I just let them be, come around, soak their feet in a fizzy bath bomb that I make myself, and then a hot towel wrap, and then just a soothing foot massage, pampering. And when they leave, when they walk in, they look one way. When they leave, it's like it's body, mind, and spirit. You cannot detox just the body. You have to also help detox the mind, and that helps to balance out the spirit. And so it just became a Ionic Day spa experience that I've been doing for over 11 years, and people love it.
6: Wow, and it just goes to your book, I think. You know, My Cup is Full, The Poetic Journey mm-hmm. of an Ordinary Woman with a Playful Imagination, and how you mm-hmm. make people feel. That's why I think it's important to bring body, mind, and spirit into it, because that's poured out in your prose, in the poems that take Thank us away you. in the quotations. And one of my favorites, and it's one of your favorites too, is the daisy. So I thought it would be such a big treat for this audience to have you, if you would be so gracious, do the daisy for us.
7: I would love to. That's one of my favorites to share with my clients, because I'd like to just preface it super quick, because I know I went a little too far with that Reiki journey. But this poem, it says about a young woman in it. But it applies to teenagers going through, you know, bullying and trying to keep up the Kardashians. It goes with middle-aged women that have had a mastectomy and they're not feeling very good about themselves, up to women that are getting older and they're starting to get wrinkles and gray hair, and you're just not feeling great about yourself.
6: Coming up, we're going to hear The Daisy as recited by Lisa Louise Fuller, the author of My Cup is Full, The Poetic Journey of an Ordinary Woman with a Playful Imagination, a book that you can pick up for a song on Amazon, Barnes & Noble, wherever great books are sold, and it is just terrific. She has such good energy, and this poetry, it makes you feel good. So we're going to do that coming up next. Hang with us. We'll meet you there.
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6: Once again, we're having a conversation with Lisa Louise Fuller. Her book, My Cup is Full, The Poetic Journey of an Ordinary Woman with a Playful Imagination. And Lisa, you are going to do one of my favorites in your book, The Daisy. Take it away.
7: This is the perspective from a daisy, and it goes like this. On such a lovely sunny day, a daisy created such a display. She arched her back, popping out each petal of white to the rising sun's warmth and delight. So proud she did bloom, and once she was done, she basked in the warmth of the springtime sun. And as she contently spread out her wings, she began hearing a voice of sad feelings. A young woman, so lovely, but sad of times, began talking to the daisy with tears in her eyes. I wish I were you, so blissful and full. I feel so lifeless, so ugly, so dull. The daisy arched her back and let out a sigh and said, oh, my dear, why do you cry? You are God's creation. And so that is why you are perfectly imperfect, and so am I. And the daisy took a petal that was longer than them all and part of the other so it would stand tall. You see this one petal? It is longer than the rest. And as far as I can see, this is my best. The young woman was touched. To her heart this did speak. And in a small pond, she gazed down and gave a long peek. Yes, I believe you are right. How silly of me to think I was less than God had made me. Daisy bowed her stem, tucked the petal back in its place, as the young woman shared a smile on her happy face. And there they both stayed, so peaceful and light. As the full moon slowly rose, their spirits took flight.
6: Wow, excellent. I think I took flight. It's wonderful. Just absolutely wonderful, wonderful, wonderful, as so many others are in this book. What do you hope people think or feel or take away from getting it and reading these various, you know, works of yours?
7: I hope they just let the poem speak. Just let it find you. Let a poem find you. Don't try to digest it all at once. There's a lot in this book, even though it's very simplistic. The poems are simple like that, but they have beautiful, whimsical messages, and some of them are very tender and hearted. I just hope it gives people kinship to know they're not alone through the loneliness, that there are people out there that have been through what they're going through. And I think the world needs that right now. So I'm really hoping when people find it, just let it find you, throw it in your bag, take it to the beach, and, you know, open it up randomly and pick out a poem. If that one doesn't speak to you, go to the next one and see which one does, and let that make you feel healed and know you're not alone, because our hearts are one.
6: Yeah.
7: I always end my Reiki sessions with, you know, you are safe, you are loved, and we are one. You are blessed, and we are.
6: Yes, hashtag we are one. Excellent. One. Boy, we could have you on for hours. You're so inspirational and wonderful and just have a gift. There's no question about it. Pick up this book, and I love your suggestion. Just let the poetry find you. Let the specific poem find you, and it'll jump out at you for sure. Well done, and thank you for coming on, Lisa.
7: Thank you. Thank you very much. I enjoyed it.
6: All right, before we head for the exits here from this show, first of all, thanks, friends, as always, for filling up the mailbag 24/7. You can send me your thoughts, Kate, at katedelaneyradio.com. Just click on contact and let it flow. I got one from Harv, who's listening to us in Tucson, KVOI, 10:30 a.m. there. We love that affiliate. They've been around for a long time. Big shout out to everybody across the state of Arizona, in Phoenix too, as well, and some other pockets. So he says, Kate, give me the latest on flight. I count on you. Besides all the nightmares that are happening with the airlines, what's going on in space? And so it's perfect time for this because we have a few things that are out of this world. One, finally, SpaceX's enormous Starship rocket is going to fly again. The spaceflight company, which, of course, billionaire Elon Musk founded back in 2002, has announced they're targeting a May launch date from South Texas to send the rocket back up. A new and improved Starship prototype. It's going to become the largest rocket the company has ever launched. Starship has not flown in 2026. Last got off the ground more than, what, 7 months ago, I want to say, on its 11th flight since April of 2023. So they've been redesigning the rocket, which could be the version that finally reaches orbit and demonstrates rather some of those key capabilities required to take humans deep into space, because that's the ultimate challenge, right? So NASA is likely also eager to see what SpaceX's upgraded Starship, you know, how it'll do, what it has in store as they wait for the company to produce a lunar landing for its upcoming Artemis moon missions. All right, speaking of the Artemis moon missions, so this is the part that, I mean, it blows me away to see what they saw on Artemis. So there just was a huge dump of photos. I mean, just so many that you can see. Just go to NASA and look them up, and you'll see some of the things that we've heard some of the stories now from the astronauts, a little bit here and there. And I know that's kind of a mixed bag, actually, with this audience, which I don't get, because I personally think it's important. Look, even the president, he's all into the Artemis thing, right? For sure. And so go check out those photos, because to me, that's the amazing part of this. Is if I could see what they see through their eyes. I've interviewed a few astronauts. I've talked about that before and what they told me. Even the great John Glenn when I was a rookie reporter. And it just blew me away when we had that conversation about what he saw and what it was like and, you know, all that. So now we got the mega rocket that finally has the launch date. You have photos you can see from the last mission that are now out there to go and check out. And to me, that's all good. Any exploration, I think, my friends, is a good thing to expand the horizons, and who knows what it can do scientifically. In this edition of For Your Health here at the tail end of the show, how about this? 1,700 passengers have been held on a cruise ship over potential acute bug sickness. Wow. So to me, here's what I think. The cruising thing can be scary. I mean, yes, you know, anything can happen at any time, but it's that petri dish thing that one of the listeners talked about the other day. So 1,700 is a big number. They've been held on the ship in the southwest of France. Dozens of cases of this gastro problem on board. The ship, named Ambition, was scheduled to sail around France and Spain after picking up passengers from the UK cities of Belfast and Liverpool on May 8th and 9th. So up to 50 passengers on board the Ambition were affected by symptoms consistent with an acute stomach sickness. The passengers were seen by a doctor, kept in isolation in their rooms, very, very sick. A 92-year-old man died on board the ship. We're just like hearing this way too much, right? And the ship's operator, Ambassador Cruise Line, said that although the guests didn't report any symptoms of gastro illness, again, the cause of death has yet to be established. You have to do a full coroner's report, but it's not looking good. Let's put it that way. And They're trying to give all the support they can give them. I mean, what are they going to say to this? As a precautionary measure, the planned disembarkment of passengers at Bordeaux was suspended because of pending medical tests. Samples taken from the passengers are being analyzed by the infectious disease department at Bordeaux University Hospital. So you get the drift here. I don't have to go into all the gory details, but it's not good. Let's put it that way. It's not good. You have, you have a cruise line that has people that get sick and then it spreads. It is really the Petri dish phenomenon because you're all stuck there and you are reliant on each other to be good about washing hands and all those other things. But sick is sick and germs spread. It's not all just about that. It's some of that is about just flat out spread. All right. I know people wanted to know about the NFL and the travel and the Thanksgiving Eve game. Did you know there's going to be one? I think that's kind of a brilliant time. I have to say, of all the things that the NFL has done that I agree with, right? I totally agree with this. Because think about what you're doing on Thanksgiving Eve, prepping meals or doing whatever. So a major NFC clash is going to happen on Netflix's first NFL broadcast. They announced it's going to be the Green Bay Packers road trip to play the Rams on the 25th. All right, you got it, my friends. Thank you so much for listening to this show. We're going to catch you next time around. I'm Kate Delaney. See you again here on America Tonight.
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16: From ABC News, I'm Dave Packer. The historic summit between President Trump and China's President Xi began in Beijing with an exchange of greetings between the two leaders.
17: It's an honor to be with you. It's an honor to be your friend. And the relationship between China and the USA is going to be better than ever before.
16: President Xi telling the U.S. president that he believes the common interests between China and the United States outweigh their differences. The successes of each country is an opportunity for the other, and the stability of China-U.S. relations is a boon to the world. Just as President Trump was preparing to meet with Chinese President Xi in Beijing, Russia launched a massive aerial attack on Ukraine. ABC's Patrick Reeval.
18: Almost 1,000 drones launched throughout the day all across the country and causing significant damage in some areas. At least 6 people have been killed. Ukraine saying it managed to shoot down about 700 of those drones, which is obviously a huge number, but still a significant amount getting through and able to cause damage.
16: The bombardment follows a 3-day ceasefire over the weekend that President Trump urged Ukraine to accept. The total number of hantavirus cases tied to a Dutch cruise ship has risen to 11. The cases include at least 2 confirmed to have died from the virus and 1 suspected death. ABC's Victor Oquendo.
19: We are now hearing from the first American to test positive, who's now isolated in a biocontainment unit at the University of Nebraska Medical Center. Dr. Stephen Kornfeld telling CNN about the precautions the medical team takes as they monitor him.
20: They're in full hazmat gear or proper protective gear, and I just see a pair of eyes.
19: The oncologist from Oregon jumped in to help passengers when the ship's doctor got sick. Kornfeld among 16 Americans being evaluated in Nebraska.
16: The new chairman of the Federal Reserve has been confirmed by the Senate. The vote 54-45. Kevin Warsh will replace Jerome Powell, whose term as chair is expiring. You're listening to ABC News.
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16: Airport ground vehicles getting an upgrade. ABC's Michelle Franzen.
22: The FAA says it's spending $16 million to equip all of its ground vehicles at airports with GPS transponders so controllers will be able to see and track those vehicles. It comes in the wake of the collision at LaGuardia Airport in March. A fire truck that did not have a transponder collided with an Air Canada regional jet, killing two pilots and injuring dozens of passengers along with the crew in that fire truck.
16: In the Philippines, a senator wanted an international criminal charges to be hiding out in the Senate, leading to gunfire inside the building Wednesday. ABC's Britt Clendett has more.
23: Gunfire, screaming and chaos in the Philippine Senate. Multiple shots ringing out at around 7:30 p.m. Journalists who were broadcasting live pushed back by security, then running for their lives. Senators hiding. No one was hurt. The military personnel trying to enter the building where Senator Ronald Bato de la Rosa had taken refuge since Monday when the International Criminal Court issued an arrest warrant on charges of crimes against humanity.
16: A new labor deal has been reached for more than 30,000 flight attendants with United Airlines, bringing a new pay bump as well as the long-sought compensation for crew who work during boarding, a previously unpaid task. A union official proclaiming the five-year deal will immediately change lives and sets a new benchmark for the industry. Dave Packer, ABC News.
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24: A passing cold front has left temperatures back to where they should be for this time of year. So, Thursday starting off with temperatures near 50 degrees, and then lunchtime temperatures in the mid-60s with highs in the low 70s. We'll have sunny skies all day long, and while winds won't be as strong as they were on Wednesday, it'll still be a little bit breezy in the afternoon. Temperatures will warm slightly Friday into the mid-70s, and we'll keep sunny skies. From the...
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0: confirmed a new Fed chair nominee, Kevin Warsh. What does that mean? And a man is sentenced to 2 years in the Matthew Perry case, one of the most popular friends who unfortunately succumbed to ketamine addiction that was gladly supplied by some greedy suppliers, and that was one of them, the middleman. Hey, Kate Delaney here for America Tonight. Right at the top, we always swing into the rundown, and here we go. Yeah, it's all about the summit. President Trump and Xi in what would someone would call a high-stakes summit. I think that's fair to say that. When you think of what's happening in China and what you think of what's happening in the United States, it's a multi-day deal until Friday. Trump says he's trying to deepen diplomatic and economic ties between the two largest economic powers. They sat down and they met at the Great Hall of the People, and the president called Xi a great leader, and then they went on to discuss several things. One of them apparently was not going to be heavily mentioned, and that was the war in Iran.
1: We have a lot of things to discuss. I wouldn't say Iran is one of them, to be honest with you, because we have Iran very much under control.
0: She told Trump that China and the U.S. both stand to gain from cooperation and lose from confrontation. Ahead of the visit, Secretary of State Marco Rubio said that the U.S. will urge China to take a more assertive role, however, in resolving the U.S. war with Iran during Trump's meeting with Xi. We'll see what comes out of that, because, of course, for China, with Hormuz being blocked, that is heavily affecting them since they are dependent on Iranian oil. Huge breaking news earlier in the day on Wednesday. Remember Alex Murdoch, who murdered, he was convicted of murdering his wife and his son in a grisly situation in South Carolina. Well, that has been overturned. Shocking when you think of some of the details that emerge, but overturned by the South Carolina Supreme Court. The court found that the court clerk's actions denied him a fair trial. So Murdoch's wife, Maggie Murdoch, 52, and younger son, Paul, 22, were found dead from multiple gunshot wounds near the dog kennels at the family's hunting estate in 2021. Now, he was convicted in 2023 of murdering them. It was a six-week trial with jurors deliberating for nearly 3 hours before reaching a guilty verdict. However, he is not getting out of prison. Take a listen to this.
2: Alec Murdaugh will not be getting out of prison for several decades. It is currently my intention to seek a speedy retrial.
0: Yeah, and again, he's in there as well for being convicted on various financial crimes that would keep him in prison. So that was South Carolina Attorney General Alan Wilson, who you just heard there, and you heard how aggressively he talked retrial as soon as possible, possibly by the end of the year, saying that we look forward to moving forward with justice again. It was really strange what happened with a court clerk trying to influence jurors and saying, watch out, watch, look at his body language and various things. And so once that happened and once that was revealed, it was not looking good. Meanwhile, in the money and military department, Secretary of Defense Pete Hegseth was asked again about what's going on with the expense and what's going on with the munitions and everything else that is necessary for this war to continue with Iran, and should it continue? And here's a little bit of that exchange from the Hill the other day.
3: We are in a ceasefire right now, which our understanding means the 60-day clock pauses or stops in a ceasefire. It's our understanding, just so you know.
4: Okay, well, I do not believe the statute would support that.
0: All right, so Hegseth was facing Congress over Pentagon's unprecedented $1.5 trillion budget. The Democrats are vowing to block it, and there are some Republicans who are questioning it as well, talking about the rising costs of that war in Iran that has been going on for over the 10-week period. And, of course, in digging in deeper on Hormuz and a few other things that are related to what's happened there in Iran. All right, I mentioned this at the top. If we look at some other big things on the day, this certainly was huge because he really felt like everyone's friend. He was one of the most popular actors on that television show, Matthew Perry. The man who was the middleman, sentenced to 2 years in prison over Perry's ketamine overdose death. That was what killed him. He was sentenced to 2 years in prison. Eric Fleming, a licensed drug addiction counselor, admitted in a plea agreement to working with another dealer to provide Perry with dozens and dozens of vials of ketamine, including the dose that led to the actor's fatal overdose in October of 2023 at the age of 54. Fleming is, in fact, one of five people charged and convicted in what prosecutors called a conspiracy to illegally distribute ketamine to Perry. He pleaded guilty in August of 2024 to one count of conspiracy to distribute ketamine, one count of distribution of ketamine resulting in death. He did face up to 25 years in prison. The sentence does also include 3 years of supervised relief. Federal prosecutors argued in the memorandum that was filed ahead of the sentencing, which I think is interesting to tell you, that Fleming should get 30 months in prison due to his profit-seeking behavior and reckless distribution of dubiously manufactured drugs, is what they called it, because Fleming brokered the deal, learned of what he needed when, through a friend, that Perry was seeking illicit ketamine and was happy to provide so many doses of it. And they also marked up the vials of it as well to as high as they could, you know, to 220 a vial of it. And they were well aware of what was going on tragically with Matthew Perry. So that was something I think that we started to see as more dominoes fell in that case. Rudy Giuliani, some good news. Returned to a show after that viral pneumonia hospitalization that we talked about a couple of weeks ago. So for the first time on Wednesday evening after that hospitalization, the 81-year-old opened his conservative talk show, The Rudy Giuliani Show, with assurances to the audience that he's on the mend, though not fully recovered. It was early May when he was in critical condition and placed on a ventilator at a hospital in Palm Beach, Florida. He just said, I have to thank everyone who sent me prayers and goodwill. He specifically mentioned his gratitude to his family, the medical staff that tended to him, and President Donald Trump, who Giuliani said called him after he became sick. And he said, it feels good to be back. That is good news. All right, coming up next on the flip side, UBIs, or what I call ubiquitous bits of information. Meet you on the flip.
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9: Welcome to the Hotel California. Such a lovely place.
0: Who hasn't heard this song at least, I don't know, 280 times or more? I don't care what age you are. My 25-year-old nephew has heard it probably that many times. And it was this day in history in 1977 that Hotel California earned a gold record for the Eagles. It went on to become one of the best-selling albums of all time. Over 42 million copies sold worldwide. Wow. They just had a certain sound, and when you go to Throwback 70s, or there's 70 stations across the U.S. where they play 70s, 80s, 90s, and the hits of today, you'll always hear Hotel California. So a tip of the cap to the Eagles. Also, under the heading of ubiquitous bits of information, I think this is pretty interesting, actually. Two South Florida police officers say that Ben Affleck and Matt Damon in their thriller, The Rip, it's called, used too many real-life details in this fictionalized narrative, and that's actually causing harm to the officers' personal and professional reputations. So it was Jason Smith and Jonathan Santana, sergeants in the Miami-Dade Sheriff's Office, that filed this lawsuit in a Miami federal court earlier in the month against Artist Equity. It's a film company owned by Affleck and Damon. The court filings don't say how much the officers are suing for, but the civil complaint says they're seeking compensatory damages, punitive damages, and attorney's fees, as well as a public retraction and correction. So, wow, where will this one go? And, of course, if you don't know The Rip, I actually liked the movie. It was straight to video, so I saw it. The Rip is Affleck and Damon. They're South Florida police officers. They find millions of dollars inside a house. Parts of the movie were inspired by a real-life 2016 case where police found over $21 million linked to a suspected marijuana trafficker in Miami Lakes. So Affleck and Damon have said while promoting the film, and they said this in a ton of interviews, that the story is loosely based on accounts from Miami-Dade police captain Chris Cassiano, who served as a technical advisor on the film. And, I mean, I heard a couple of interviews like that. Damon said that to the Associated Press.

here's what we think happened, and looking at parts of the film, they could lose that case for sure. All right, when it comes to baby names, boy, it's pretty interesting. You can just hear the crying. Oh, that doesn't sound good to me. Oh, I love babies, but that doesn't sound good. Okay, so the top 10 boys and girls' names. This is a good UBI to throw in here since we're going down this path, right? For a reason. So the boys' names, 10, we start at 10. Lucas, 9 is William, 8 Mateo, 7 Elijah, 6 James, 5 Henry, 4 Theodore. 3, Oliver, I like that name. 2, Noah. 1, Liam, I like Liam. Ileana for girls, 10. 9, Sophia. 8, Evelyn. 7, Isabella. 6, Mia. 5, Sophia. 4, Amelia. 3, Emma. 2, Charlotte. 1, Olivia. 3 of the top 10 names are my niece's names. Sophia, Emma, and Olivia. How about that? And this is based on Social Security releases, because they release a list of the most popular baby names every year in honor of Mother's Day. And so those are the names that came, you know, that came up. And, you know, there's always, of course, crazy names, but those are the names that mostly have been coming up lately. Wow, so interesting. Time for a little birthday magic. If you're celebrating a birthday, happy birthday to you. You know who you celebrate a birthday with? Well, in the last couple of days anyway. If we go back to Tuesday, you celebrate a birthday with Amelia Estevez, who's 64 years old, Ving Rhames, 67, and Rami Malek, one of my favorite actors, 45 years old. Oh, he's been in so many things that I've watched. I loved him in the James Bond film No Time to Die back a couple of years ago. Also, Oppenheimer, he was good in that in 2023. Love the film. If you have any kind of streaming services, I'm sure you can get it for free. This was from last year called The Amateur, and I could go on and on. I probably have seen most of what he has done. All right, also celebrating a birthday, and worth just kind of throwing it in here, celebrity style, I'll say. You have Robert Pattinson, who's 40 years old. Stevie Wonder is 76 years old. Stephen Colbert is on his way out from Nighttime Talk. I think his last day is sometime next week. I think it's 21st. Maybe it's the week after. I'm not sure. No, 21st. 21st, I believe. So anyway, he is 62 years old. 62 years old. This is also an interesting UBI that I came across in, you know, reading different things that some of you actually sent to me. So if you find something unique that you think, hey, let's put this on the radar of America tonight, just send it to me at kate@katedelaneyradio.com. And this goes to the whole AI thing. So there was a KPMG report that found that 73% of students use generative AI for schoolwork, and nearly half say it's their first instinct. Like, let's just use AI. So also significant is the finding that many students also report feeling uneasy, worried that they may be seen as cheating. So they don't feel, they think, okay, I got to do it. I'm going to, yeah, let's use it. But then they feel like they're cheating. And this study is based on a survey of 684 university colleges, vocational schools, and high school students, and on how people are adopting AI. So in exploring that and using it in your everyday world, whether it's a vocational thing or you're younger or it's college or, you know, whatever it is. So, and then the question becomes, if students are using AI to get through school, what are they learning, right? And so this is what educators battle. Is it

0: plagiarism? I mean, is it plagiarism to use ChatGPT for homework? Or is it just what you should do because it's like a giant encyclopedia, right? I mean, I guess if there's a combination of both, if you can kind of meld both together, I think what's happened is a lot of teachers, since I know some teachers and some college professors, they kind of are making a lot of the rules as to telling the students, you can't use AI here, do not use it for this or don't use it for that, and then other times saying, you know, you could use it, but that could get confusing where, hey, feel free to lean on it, you know, 50% of the time, but then just don't use it for this. And I think there's going to be more of that to come, that battle of what you can do and what you can't do when it comes to you know, AI. That's just whole part of the process of where we're headed, the war against it, the war for it, the war for some balance in between. And there's no figuring that out in, you know, in a couple of days. This is something that's a process, I think, that's going to iron itself out in different directions in the next couple of years. And we're seeing it's really moving fast. That's for sure. This is scary stuff. I've been watching some scary things lately. So we're going back into the vault for a woman you're going to want to meet because she grew up in a very famous and scary house.
1: 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Utah's news,

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6: ABC News, I'm Dave Packer. The historic summit between President Trump and China's President Xi began in Beijing with an exchange of greetings between the two leaders.
7: It's an honor to be with you. It's an honor to be your friend. And the relationship between China and the USA is going to be better than ever before.
6: President Xi saying he believes the common interests between China and the United States outweigh their differences. Russia launched a massive aerial attack on Ukraine. At least six people killed. Ukraine saying it managed to shoot down about 700 of Russia's drones. The total number of hantavirus cases tied to that Dutch cruise ship has risen to 11. The cases include at least two confirmed deaths, and the virus has one suspected death as well. The state attorney's office in South Carolina has said they will retry Alex Murdoch after the South Carolina Supreme Court tossed out his double murder convictions. This is ABC News.
8: Thursday's going to be a beautiful day. I mean, while it won't be as warm or hot as the first half of the work week, it'll be comfortable. Morning lows near 50 degrees with highs in the low 70s, right where we should be. We'll have sunny skies all day long, and we'll keep the sunshine on Friday with highs around 76. We stay at 76 degrees on Saturday, but changes arrive as a cold front drops us into the 50s Sunday with a chance of rain. From the Cape.
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0: I'll tell you what, when I think of Harrisonville, Rhode Island, it scares me to death because of The Conjuring and what happened in that house. And I can't tell you how thrilled I am to welcome to the show Andrea Perrin, and also Susan Slaughter is with us, and she is an expert. I mean, truly, when it comes to the paranormal, you've caught her, I'm sure, on Ghost Hunters Academy, Ghost Hunters International, Paranormal, caught on camera. She has me hooked and scared. So both of you, welcome to the show.
1: Thank you so much.
2: Thank you.
0: Andrea, first tell me, you think about this 30-some years ago, more than that, 1971, your family moving into the house, all the excitement over this great big house, the family moving in, and then how did it just all fall apart for you? What was that like?
2: Well, it's not that it fell apart per se. It seemed our awareness happened gradually and incrementally. But within the first few minutes of moving into the house, I saw a full body apparition that I thought was flesh and blood. And my sister Nancy saw him disappear into thin air. And that happened within the first 5 to 10 minutes. The second night we were in the house, my sister Cindy crawled into bed with me and said that she heard voices in her room, and they were telling her over and over, there are 7 dead soldiers buried in the wall. You know, I mean, we went from being a perfectly normal family to a paranormal family within a matter of a few hours, a couple of days. We realized this was nothing like the house that we had come from.
0: Wow. So how did you deal with that?
2: We got used to it over time. We learned to live with it. My father didn't even believe that it was happening. He said, you know, he doesn't believe in ghosts. I wanted to say, well, Dad, guess what? They believe in you. You know, my mother said to him one time, she said, you know, Roger, the existence of spirits in this house is not contingent upon your belief in them, which, you know, silenced him immediately. But eventually he started having his own experiences that were so compelling and disturbing. He just simply couldn't deny it anymore. But, you know, we had everything invested in this magnificent piece of property, and to leave it would have bankrupted our family. So we couldn't just walk away. We had to live here. You know, people ask me all the time, you know, why did you stay? And there are a lot of answers to that question, but in retrospect, I look back now and realize that we stayed here because we were supposed to, and have the experiences that we did. And then 30, almost 40 years after we moved out, I was supposed to tell the story, which took me almost 7 years. It took 7 years exactly. Almost as long as we lived here, it took for me to chronicle the events. The Conjuring barely scratches the surface of this story.
0: Yeah, but for you, is it a great release and relief to be able to share that with people?
2: I think it's more so liberating to others who've had experiences of their own that they chose not to share for fear that they would be dismissed, laughed at, called crazy. When people read my books and they see moments of similarity and experiences that they've had as well, it does give them the freedom to speak their own truth. I think it's the greatest benefit of having the courage to tell such a dark tale of pure evil existing in the world. But it wasn't all doom and gloom. No, it was good and evil and darkness and light, and knowing that love conquers fear. That was the greatest lesson from living there, is that we came together as a family and we survived this.
0: Wow. Susan, for you, I mean, you're an expert in this. What is this like to have this opportunity and to get that feeling around the house? And what do you get from this house and this story?
1: Well, I've known about this house and the story since I started becoming interested in the paranormal myself. As a

0: Wow. Susan, for you, I mean, you're an expert in this.
1: Tactics and my own beliefs through my own experiences, and being able to come to this farmhouse with the Perrin family is kind of a pinnacle in my paranormal career, because I am able to corroborate the stories and, I guess the hauntings that Andrea and her family have experienced with the investigation that we're going to have going on this weekend. And so starting Friday, all the way through Halloween night, the Dark Zone has cherry-picked our favorite paranormal experts, and we all brought them to the Conjuring House to assist the parents in getting, some answers to what happened during their life here in the farmhouse. I think that a lot of the stories have not been portrayed, and I feel like have been actually misinterpreted or chopped and screwed for the sake of Hollywood. We want to get down to the bottom of this. This is the truth of, true paranormal investigation is working with a family who's dealt with these hauntings and using my expertise and the best gear in the field. We're actually inviting anyone who joins the darkzone.tv for this event to become investigators with us. And so what that entails is that you'll have access to every single camera on site, and you'll be able to see everything as it happens and unfolds in real time. Plus, we'll have microphones on our cameras. You'll be able to hear and see everything on our investigations and have access to us via the chat room on the Dark Zone to ask us questions in real time. Let us know if you see anything happening in the house. You can ask Andrea questions that you have about her experiences while she lived in the home, and partake in EVP sessions. And if you're a paranormal enthusiast, you know exactly what that means. You'll be able to speak to the ghosts through our event online and through us as investigators. And if you're a fan of ghost hunters, ghost adventures, paranormal caught on camera, we're going to have investigators from all of those teams that you know and love from television to join us on this investigation. You'll be able to, rub shoulders with them as well. So I think that this is like a really unique opportunity for people to get involved in a real investigation and see how it unfolds genuinely.
0: And again, that's the Dark Zone .tv. You can go there for all of that, right? And it's a 3-day, like you said, live immersive experience documenting everything. And so, Andrea, for you, after what Susan just said, what's your feeling about doing this? Is there an anticipation? Is a little bit of anxiety? How do you feel about this?
2: Well, I'm delighted to work actually with Susan for the first time. We've known each other for quite a while, but we've never done anything like this together. So that's wonderful. I don't think that there is such a thing as an expert in this field. I think that we're all learning, we're all growing, we're all pushing forward in terms of our exploration of this. Most people consider this a pseudoscience, and I quickly remind them that no existing accepted form of science was just automatically accepted. All science began as pseudoscience, but none of the equipment that they even use existed back when we lived in this house. And we were on our own. If my family's not experts in what's going on in this house, there's no such thing. But there are seasoned investigators. And what we've gathered for this event is the best of the bunch. And that's important, because when you bring that kind of personal experience to the table, it opens doors, literally and figuratively. So I'm really looking forward to the event. I have no fear of this house at all. And there are members of my family that have never been back. There are members of my family that can't wait to come visit. We all had an individual response and reaction to it, which we will delineate over the course of this weekend, and people can come in and speak with any member of my family about their own personal experiences and garner some more information I think it's going to be unique. Nothing like this has ever been done before, and it may never happen again. It's kind of a one-shot opportunity.
0: Wow, so interesting. And, you know, especially when you talk about Susan Slaughter and some of the work she's done with paranormal, and can you just even imagine that, where people think, yeah, you're crazy, what are you talking about? And even though there are people that know, they've seen, things have happened, that kind of deal, where you heard her mention that there was no way the family could afford, they'd be bankrupt, they couldn't have afforded to move, so they had to figure out what were they going to do with all of that. And boy, that is frightening to think of it, right? The things that go bump in the night that scare you. All right, a little quickie sports shorts here for you. Of course, there's still hoop going on, playoffs, lots left. Final in overtime, this was a real thriller. The Cavaliers now have a 3-2 edge as they knocked off the Pistons in front of the home crowd for Detroit at Little Caesars Arena, 117-113. So on the road for them, James Harden, 30 points, 8 boards, and 6 assists, part of the reason that they were able to do that. And I saw some highlights, and boy, it was a fast-moving game, that's for sure. All right, we're moving pretty fast here, too. Coming up next, believe it or not, we're almost at the tail end of the hour already. We're going to hit your comments in the mailbag, plus the pre-market bell.
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2: Let's jump to this one right off the bat from Michael, listening to us in the great state of Kentucky. In fact, Lexington, Kentucky, WVLK 590 FM, 97.3, or 590 AM, 97.3 FM. Kate, I wonder if she, in this meeting with Trump, even though, oh yes, we're not going to talk that much about Iran, it may come up, but really kind of stepping away from that, wonder if coming out of that meeting, especially when you think the two world's largest economies both being hit by what's happening with Iran, if she won't in some way jump in the Iran situation to help wrap it up, so to speak, and save what's also happening to him with oil for the fact that they're so reliant on that Iranian oil. Yeah, you know, everything that's emphasized is trade, is technology, is minerals, is, you know, a slew of other things. But how can the war with Iran not come up? I mean, you know, it's thorny, but it has to come up. I mean, that's the big shadow that looms over this visit. And I would think that Trump would encourage Xi to push Tehran, a big Chinese ally, to agree to a peace deal and reopen Hormuz, which is choking oil trade, because it's to their advantage as well. And I think you might not have heard the comment, but at the top of this, I said one of the things she said to Trump was that the country should be partners rather than opponents. So you got tech trade, a whole bunch of things, but I think Iran is what everybody wants to know about, right? What happens there? So, I don't know. The pictures look relaxed, but I would expect that they would look relaxed. You know, that's of course what I would think. All right, let's go to this one from Rory, listening to us. News Talk 830 WCCO in the great state of Minnesota, Minneapolis, in fact. Kate, there is so many directions I could take with this. I am enjoying your show. I caught it by accident when I was working late one night, and you hooked me. So often I find myself skipping over what's happening before you, but then jumping back in after I get my tube in the highlights, some of the sports, all of that kind of stuff. And I got to give you props for highlighting what's going on with our teams, you know, whether it's on the ice or whether it's baseball or whether we're talking about the T-Wolves. It was a bummer the other day. The Spurs just had every answer for everything that Minnesota was throwing at them. And I agree with you on Edwards. He was not having his best game, but thank goodness he is back and in the middle of all of that. And no matter what happens, I feel pretty good about what they've been able to accomplish. Let's hope that the next one is their game, because that's what I'm hoping for on Friday, that at the Target Center, it's a big win, and then we get that Game 7. Ooh, me too. I'll be watching. I'm going to have my feet up just like you will, and I'll be watching what happens there. It's, you know, it's again, you got the crazy Target Center, and I think it'll be just alive. It's a perfect Friday night game. So, yeah, I think we could get a 7 there. I have more confidence that there's going to be a 7 in that one, in the Timberwolves and the Spurs, then the Cavaliers and the Pistons. So cool. And thanks for listening too, by the way. All right, let's go to this one from George, listening to us, WGCH 1490 AM, Greenwich, Connecticut. Kate, Kate, oh, that hantavirus, wow. You know, they show video of the Americans that are quarantined, and I can't imagine that feeling of kind of having that death knell hanging over your head, because we know several have died, and we know, I think there's another one of those passengers that was on that cruise ship that is pretty seriously ill, not an American, but from someplace else. And I guess, you know, you just kind of are rolling the dice when you're rolling the dice when you get on these ships. And listen, I've done it with my wife. The kiddos go to grandma's, and we've had a couple of quick, nice getaways. And we haven't gotten sick, knock on wood. And we eat too much, and we probably drink too much. But we have a lot of fun. So I hate when I hear these kinds of stories, and it's awful, obviously, for the people who are stuck and trapped in that situation. Yeah, that hantavirus. They keep saying, "Oh, don't worry, it's not, you know, it's not pandemic-y. It's not any kind of a COVID situation, and it's not really human to human contact." But then, yet there's more people that are coming down with cases, and it's somebody from France that is now seriously ill, and they're not sure if they're going to make it or not. Yeah, awful, awful stuff. All right, let's move to, let's see here. See, I do this live. I grab them up, and then I just look at them as we move along. All right, this one is from Hal, listening to us, WGSO, 990 AM. That would be in New Orleans. Oh, that creepy creep, the murder convictions, murdering his wife, murdering his son. He was in financial trouble. It was the craziest story. And I think every time my wife turned on anything involving crime, there was something about them. I couldn't even stomach to watch his face. And now, because of an idiot court clerk, the thing gets overturned, even though, yes, he's not going to be out of prison. With this external influence, they got to do a retrial all over again. Gee, do you think they're going to come up a new jury with a different verdict? No, I don't think so. It was weird. It was shocking when I saw that. I thought, am I reading this right? What was that? And there was the whispers of the court clerk, though, right? So, and listen, I mean, he murdered his 52-year-old wife and a son, young son, 22, with cold-blooded gunshots near the dog kennels on their estate. And then he's convicted of that. And because the jury would be tainted, because she's saying, oh, watch his body language, and he's tricky and all this stuff. Like, what is she doing? So it was a 5-member court that ruled in a unanimous decision that Murdoch has to have a new trial, and citing specifically the breathtaking, they said, and disgraceful effort of the former Colleton County clerk of the court. And it was Becky Hill is this woman's name, who served during that double murder trial to, they say, undermine the jury process. So they'll just have to do it again. That's what will happen. I mean, listen, he was convicted on several financial crimes, too, following that trial. 27-year sentence on state charges, 40-year sentence on federal charges related to the crimes. And in the murder trial, prosecutors made the case that Murdaugh, who comes from a legacy of prominent attorneys in the Low Country, killed the wife and son to gain sympathy and then distract from all the financial wrongdoings. The defense argued that police ignored the possibility that anyone else could have killed them. Ugh, just awful. He still maintains his innocence about their deaths. All right. Thank you for all those emails. Time for the pre-market bell. Yes, indeed. So what does the stock market look like when the president goes to China? The futures are up a bunch. So Dow futures up 0.26%, S&P futures up 0.14%, NASDAQ futures up 0.36%. 1%. Oil is still hanging around over 100, so it's a for right now for a barrel, and this is pre-market, $101.47. 47 cents. The big news, one of the big chunks of news on the day, is that Kevin Warsh was confirmed Wednesday as the next Federal Reserve chair in a 54-45 vote. That is the closest, they say, in the modern era. Yeah, so how about that? Music means we're dancing on out of this hour. Thanks to the Minnesota 2, Jason and Daniel, for their work on the technicals, and all of you for listening and supporting this show. Make it count, my friends.
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10: From ABC News, I'm Chuck Severson. President Trump in China. Welcomed by the cheers of children, the Great Hall of the People in Beijing, and thanking his host, Chinese President Xi Jinping.
11: We're going to have a fantastic future together. Such respect for China, the job you've done. You're a great leader. I say it to everybody. You're a great leader.
10: The two sitting down for a meeting. ABC's Selena Wang is there and says China has some specific goals.
12: They want to keep America off of its back so that they can fortify themselves, become stronger. And what that means is a longer tariff truce. They do not want another tit-for-tat trade war. They want an easing of restrictions on high technology exports, as well as easier access to investments in the U.S.
10: President Trump looking to lock in trade deals. President Xi warning that America's stance on Taiwan could cause, quote, conflicts. The British military this morning says a ship anchored just off the coast of the United Arab Emirates has been seized and is sailing toward Iranian waters. No word on who took the ship. In Ukraine, fierce aerial attacks by Russia lasting for hours upon hours. ABC's Patrick Reval.
13: Ukraine saying it managed to shoot down about 700 of those drones, which is obviously a huge number, but still a significant amount getting through and able to cause damage. And I think what this attack does is it underlines quite how meaningless this ceasefire was that was called last weekend, this three-day ceasefire that President Trump pushed Ukraine to accept and that Vladimir Putin had been demanding take place.
10: Health officials across the country keeping an eye on three dozen Americans connected to the hantavirus outbreak. Dr. David Fitter at the CDC.
14: Our role now is to continue our conversations with each passenger about their potential exposure and work with partners to ensure appropriate monitoring. You're
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10: South Carolina prosecutors promising to retry Alex Murdaugh after his conviction for murdering his wife and son was thrown out. ABC's Peter Harlambos says it came down to the actions of the court clerk.
7: This was the person, if we rewind to this trial, was the person who actually read the verdict, the person who was in charge of the jury for the entire trial. And behind the scenes, we learned after the fact, she was talking to some of the jurors, she was kind of giving them instructions, and she was working on a book about, quote, behind the doors of justice, the Murdaugh murders.
10: The next time the Fed meets, there'll be a new chair in charge. The Senate has approved the nomination of Kevin Warsh, President Trump's nominee to head the Federal Reserve. We're learning more about the rescue of 11 people who ended up in the Atlantic after their small plane ran into trouble and had to put down on the water earlier this week.
8: We're now learning that rescue chopper found the victims just minutes before they would run out of fuel and turn back for home. The plane bound for Grand Bahama International Airport taking off Tuesday morning. Shortly after takeoff, the pilot experiencing engine failure, declaring an in-flight emergency, losing all communications with air traffic controllers. Around 11 a.m., a transmitter on board alerting the Coast Guard of a distress situation.
10: ABC's Matt Rivers. The long wait for the Trump phone may soon be over. Trump Mobile now says the gold phones, which were first supposed to be delivered last year but then delayed over and over, will start shipping out this week. Chuck Sievertson, ABC News.
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17: A passing cold front has left temperatures back to where they should be for this time of year. So, Thursday starting off with temperatures near 50 degrees, and then lunchtime temperatures in the mid-60s with highs in the low 70s. We'll have sunny skies all day long, and while winds won't be as strong as they were on Wednesday, it'll still be a little bit breezy in the afternoon. Temperatures will warm slightly Friday into the mid-70s, and we'll keep sunny skies.
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19: This is America in the Morning from Westwood One. Good morning, I'm John Trout. It's Thursday, May 14th, 2026. Here's what's coming up on America in the Morning.
20: The leaders of the United States and China meet on the global stage.
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20: I'm Clayton Neville.
22: Corey Richin sentenced to life in prison without parole for killing her husband by spiking his drink. I'm Steve Futterman reporting.
23: Prosecutors say they will retry Alex Murdaugh and the deaths of his wife and son.
24: I'm innocent.
23: I'm Lisa Dwyer.
20: The Trump administration is expanding its fraud-busting initiative in federal health programs. Ed Donahue, Washington.
25: On Wall Street, the S&P 500 index and the NASDAQ each open at record highs again this morning. I'm Jessica Ettinger.
26: A federal jury in Brooklyn convicted a man accused of running a secret Chinese spy outpost of acting as an illegal foreign agent. I'm Jennifer King.
19: All ahead on America in the Morning. It's 7 after. President Trump is in China today, meeting with the country's leader Xi Jinping. Correspondent Clayton Neville has the latest on the Trump-China summit.
20: While the president's away, the vice president will say,
27: I sometimes feel like Macaulay Culkin in Home Alone. I walk into the White House and it's very quiet and no one's there. And it takes me a second to realize exactly what's going on.
28: I made my family disappear.
27: You know, you may know that because of Secret Service protocols that I don't travel outside of the country with the president of the United States.
20: Meanwhile, Wednesday night in China, President Trump was greeted by hundreds of Chinese men and women chanting in unison, waving American flags as he got off of Air Force One. Several skyscrapers were lit with Chinese characters reading Beijing Welcome. Today, the president will attend a summit expected to be primarily ceremonial and symbolic. He'll join Chinese leader Xi Jinping for a bilateral meeting before going to the Temple of Heaven. Trump and Xi will also attend a state banquet. And on Friday, the two are planning to work a tea and a lunch. The war with Iran expected to be talked about, so is China's relationship with that country.
0: but the majority of the conversation between the two leaders expected to surround trade.
21: I would say that the president is right. Trade is certainly what we talked about ourselves. Mm-hmm. But there's also these broader issues that probably China will bring into those trade discussions. And I'm happy to try to figure out how to analyze what's next.
0: Senator Jerry Moran is on the Senate Intelligence Committee and went to China last week. He spoke with Fox News.
21: Well, we saw a little bit of red carpet, but we didn't get that treatment, although we were treated fine while we were there. And I appreciate the opportunity that we had to represent the Senate and represent the efforts of the United States to open up markets and to deal with the issues that China and the United States could work together on. And so it was a good trip. We were there before the president consulted with the administration before we left, and we hope we helped set a stage for a productive outcome.
0: Trump administration officials also want to work toward establishing a board of trade with China. The goal there would be to talk about commercial differences between the two countries. I'm Clayton Neville.
19: The Utah mother who wrote a children's book on how to deal with grief and was found guilty of killing her husband with a lethal dose of fentanyl faced a judge and learned her fate Wednesday afternoon. Steve Futterman has the story, audio courtesy Court TV.
22: After being found guilty last month of killing her husband Eric in 2022 by spiking his drink with a lethal dose of fentanyl, Corey Richens was back in court, this time to hear the judge announce her sentence. Before that took place, the judge heard emotional statements from Eric Richens' family and from Corey Richens herself. Eric Richens' father, Gene, asked the court to send Corey Richens to prison for life.
1: And to ensure she can never harm anyone else ever again.
22: Eric Richens' sister, Kate, also addressed the court.
2: The mere thought that someone who has so little regard for human life or decency might one day walk free is horrifying.
22: One thing that attracted so much attention about this case was the fact that after Eric died, Corey Richens wrote a highly publicized book designed to help children, including her three sons, deal with grief. Richens' oldest son, 13-year-old Carter, sent a letter to the court yesterday, read by a therapist.
3: I can't ever see my dad again. I want her to go to prison forever.
22: Finally, it was time for Corey Richens to address the court herself. She spoke for around a half hour. Her three sons were not in the courtroom, but her words were aimed primarily at them.
3: I understand you guys have been through an extremely difficult time this past 4 years. You should never have to deal with such tragedy.
22: At the end, the judge sentenced her to life in prison with no chance of getting out.
4: A person convicted of those things is simply too dangerous to ever be free. Accordingly, Ms. Richens, based on your conviction on count one, first-degree felony aggravated murder, the court hereby sentences you to life without parole.
22: There will be appeals, but legal experts say it will be difficult to overturn the decision. I'm Steve Futterman reporting.
19: 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It's 12 past. The Murdaugh murder case takes a surprising turn in court when America in the Morning continues after these messages.

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0: a secret Chinese spy outpost of acting as an illegal foreign agent and destroying text messages from his Chinese government handler. Liu Jinwang, also known as Harry Liu, was acquitted of a related conspiracy charge. The case arose amid concerns that China was cracking down on pro-democracy dissidents outside their national borders. Federal prosecutors say Liu and a co-defendant set up the community center in New York's Chinatown as a secret Chinese police station. It was raided by the FBI in 2022. Liu's defense attorneys contend that the outpost was just a place where people could go to remotely renew their Chinese driver's licenses, play ping pong, and mahjong. Prosecutors showed the jury a photo of a banner inside that read Fuzhou Police Overseas Service Station, New York, USA. I'm Jennifer King.
1: America in the Morning for Thursday, May 14th, 2026 is produced by Jeff McKay. I'm John Trout. This is Westwood One.
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8: ABC News, I'm Chuck Sievertson. President Trump and China's President Xi in Beijing have had their first meeting of the summit. China wants an easing of restrictions on high-tech exports and easier access to investments in the U.S. ABC's Lionel Moise.
9: Presidents Trump and Xi visited a temple after wrapping up their two-hour meeting. Trump saying their talks went great. Both leaders ignored questions from reporters about whether they discussed Taiwan.
8: President Trump looking for trade deals. The British military this morning says a ship anchored just off the coast of the United Arab Emirates has been seized and is sailing toward Iranian waters. No word on who took the ship. Of the three dozen Americans connected to the cruise ship hantavirus outbreak being monitored, an American doctor has been released from a biocontainment unit in Omaha after testing negative. For the first time, the World Cup final in July in New Jersey will feature a Super Bowl-style halftime show featuring Madonna, Shakira, and BTS. This is ABC News.
10: Thursday's going to be a beautiful day. I mean, while it won't be as warm or hot as the first half of the work week, it'll be comfortable. Morning lows near 50 degrees with highs in the low 70s, right where we should be. We'll have sunny skies all day long, and we'll keep the sunshine on Friday with highs around 76. We stay at 76 degrees on Saturday, but changes arrive as a cold front drops us into the 50s Sunday with a chance of rain. From the KSL Weather Center, I'm Devin Mishuli.
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0: According to Mortgage News Daily, and it's sitting at the highest level since March, which was when falling rates reversed course due to the start of the Iran war.
1: CNBC's Diana Olick. As gasoline prices have risen, beer sales have fallen. Gas could be pressuring convenience spending, with California showing the sharpest beer sales deterioration. On today's watch list, AI chip maker Cerebras sells stock to the public today. It could be the biggest U.S. IPO initial public offering so far this year. And it's round one of golf's second major, the PGA Championship.
2: CNBC's Jessica Ettinger, now 24 after. When we return on America in the Morning, a downed plane in the Atlantic turns into a five-hour fight for survival after these messages.
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1: America in the Morning for Thursday, May 14th, 2026 is produced by Jeff McKay. I'm John Trout. 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
5: ABC News, I'm Chuck Siebertson. Welcome in Beijing at the start of a state banquet for President Trump's visit to China. President Xi Jinping speaking through a translator.
6: The people of China and the United States are both great peoples. Achieving the great rejuvenation of the Chinese nation and making America great again.
5: Going on to say the U.S. and China can help each other succeed, the White House says in an earlier meeting, the two presidents discussed trade, fentanyl, and Iran. British officials this morning say a ship anchored south of the Strait of Hormuz has been seized. No word who has taken it, but the ship now appears to be sailing toward Iran. Russia keeping up its drone and missile attacks on Ukraine. At least four people killed in the capital of Kyiv. Ukraine's president says Russia has fired over 1,500 drones just since yesterday. The American doctor who initially tested positive for hantavirus now testing negative. This is ABC News.
7: Thursday is going to be a beautiful day. I mean, while it won't be as warm or hot as the first half of the work week, it'll be comfortable. Morning lows near 50 degrees with highs in the low 70s, right where we should be. We'll have sunny skies all day long, and we'll keep the sunshine on Friday with highs around 76. We stay at 76 degrees on Saturday, but changes arrive as a cold front drops us into the 50s Sunday with a chance of rain. From the case of...
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0: It's 5 till. America in the Morning continues. A number of big names in business accompanied President Trump to China for his meeting with the Chinese leadership. Along with those CEOs is a famous Hollywood movie director. Entertainment reporter Kevin Carr explains.
1: Rush Hour 4 has been in development for years. Last summer, Screen Rant caught up with Jackie Chan to ask if it would ever happen.
2: I don't know. Ask the director, ask the studio, ask the writer. Hurry up, otherwise Chris Tucker and me, 100 years old.
1: The project then got a shot in the arm in November when Rush Hour fan Donald Trump pushed Paramount to revive the series once it acquires Warner Brothers. Now the president is lending a hand to the production again. Several guests from the tech and finance worlds joined Trump on Air Force One for his trip to Beijing this week, though one surprising name stood out, Me Too film director Brett Ratner. According to Ratner's spokesperson, he will be scouting locations and meeting with local crews for Rush Hour 4 this week. This comes on the heels of reporting from Puck News that salary negotiations with stars Jackie Chan and Chris Tucker have hit a snag. Each turned down an offer of $8 million, which is a far cry from their $20 million plus salaries for Rush Hour 3 two decades ago. That film had the highest price tag and the smallest box office. It appears Ratner is still moving forward, which he told the AP during the Melania red carpet in January.
3: Rush Hour 4, I hope to be filming this summer. We're on track. We're going.
1: I'm Kevin Carr.
0: Knight Rider was a popular 80s TV show about a crime fighter played by David Hasselhoff, aided by his futuristic talking car. Now it looks like that vehicle will be in need of a lawyer. Correspondent Julie Walker reports that the car named Kit from Knight Rider, which has been sitting in an Illinois museum for years, somehow managed to get a speeding ticket in New York City.
4: A replica Kit car from the classic NBC show Knight Rider got a camera speeding ticket on a New York street.
5: Knight Rider.
4: The only problem, it's sitting in the Volo Museum outside Chicago on display, and they say it hasn't moved in years. They're fighting the $50 ticket tied to the famous Trans Am from the 1980s series starring David Hasselhoff.
6: Sure you're doing only 55?
7: Of course I am. Look at the readout yourself.
4: The picture New York sent the museum shows a black sports car like Kit with what the museum says is a novelty California plate reading Knight, K-N-I-G-H-T, like Kit. According to the California DMV, a person with the last name Knight renewed their registration for that state plate in March.
7: It's just that my circuits function better when we operate in a reality mode.
6: Kit?
7: Yes, Michael.
6: Just keep driving.
4: Julie Walker, New York.
0: America in the Morning for Thursday, May 14th, 2026, is produced by Jeff McKay. I'm John Trout. This is Westwood One.
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12: Good morning. KSL News time is 5 o'clock. This is Utah's morning news. I'm Andy Farnsworth.
13: And I'm Amanda Dixon. KSL's top story this hour.
12: A new wildfire burning in Millard County got a lot bigger overnight and is still out of control.
13: KSL News Radio's Adam Small is live with the latest. Adam?
14: Amanda, as of about 7:30 last night, the Wild Horse Fire, which is burning northeast of Delta, right near the Juab County line, has burned about 400 acres. But within just a few hours, the fire more than doubled in size to where it's now, as of the latest update, around 1,000 acres and is still 0% contained. Fire crews say strong winds have been pushing the flames through rugged terrain, which is making it harder for them to battle it. There are no evacuations in place at this point, but crews say depending on how today goes, there are about 10 structures near Fool Creek that could end up threatened. The crews today are hopeful they can start to rein in this wildfire with calmer weather in the forecast. Live, Adam Small, KSL News Radio. We still have some pockets of power outages this morning related to yesterday's thunderstorms and strong winds. Just over 2,000 Rocky Mountain Power customers are still in the dark, with most of those in the Salt Lake Valley. We're also seeing a few small outages in Weber and Summit counties.
13: Thousands of Utahns have expressed opposition to the Stratos Data Center project in Box Elder County, with water being a key concern. KSL News Radio's Britt Johnson attended a panel discussion in Salt Lake City last night.
5: For those opposed to the data center, there may be some hope.
10: Last Monday at the county commission meeting, it felt like this is a done deal. That has changed. We've already seen public engagement work. There's a really cynical view that says there's nothing that we can do. This is all about the billionaires and elites. What we're seeing right now is that that is not true.
5: BYU professor of environmental science Ben Abbott joined a panel of other local experts last night. Abbott says he's not necessarily anti-data center, but he needs data and legal documents proving all the claims that the project won't be detrimental to the state. He and the rest of the panel encouraged people to get involved. U of U environmental and property law professor Brigham Daniels told the audience that the referendum is their best avenue for change. Britt Johnson, KSL News Radio.
14: Ogden City is asking businesses and residents to further reduce their water usage as they move to phase two of their water shortage management plan. KSL News Radio's Brianna Willis joins us live now. Brianna?
15: Andy, in a notice sent out, the city asked for residents to reduce their water use by 10%, and businesses have a 15% target. Right now, suggestions for reducing water use include watering lawns less frequently, fixing leaks, and only running dishwashers and laundry with full loads, while businesses may look at more water-wise landscaping and start basic water management practices. City officials tell the Standard Examiner the snowpack is at a critical low, and as conditions get worse, they could be forced to move to phase three. That would mean mandatory water restrictions. Live, Brianna Willis, KSL News Radio.
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16: Wasatch Front, we're going to start that morning out with clear skies, temperatures low 50s, and even some upper 40s. And then we'll head into the 60s mid-morning. And this afternoon, I really think we're going to make it into the mid-70s. Pretty nice stuff, and very different from what we saw yesterday, guys.
13: Matt says we should stay in the 70s as we head into the weekend, with the next chance for rain coming on Sunday.
14: KSL's top national stories this hour. President Trump is taking part in a state dinner in China right now, saying he wants to deepen economic and diplomatic ties with Beijing.
17: From the beginning, our citizens have shared a deep sense of mutual respect. Founding father Benjamin Franklin published the sayings of Confucius in his colonial newspaper, and today's sculpture recognizing that ancient Chinese sage is carved into the face of the United States Supreme Court, very proudly.
14: Earlier, the president spent 2 hours behind closed doors meeting with President Xi Jinping. President Trump says he did invite Xi to visit the White House later this year.
13: First look traffic now on your Thursday morning, and here is Cormac Bone. How you doing, Cormac?
18: Doing good, Amanda. Good morning. We don't have any major delays on all our freeways across the Wasatch Front. We're not even seeing the slowdowns on northbound SR36 just yet in Lake Point. I'm Cormac Bone in the KSL Traffic Center.
14: 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KSL News Radio's Reagan Edelman has the details.
19: It's a partnership between the Smith Entertainment Group and Intermountain Healthcare to bring a first-of-its-kind sports and health performance center to the campus, right next to the Jazz and Mammoth practice facilities in Sandy. Rob Allen, president and CEO of Intermountain, says they're hoping it will bring a higher level of sports medicine to athletes of all levels.
20: From those early years up through high school, through college, Olympic athletes, who so many are based here in Utah, and of course our professional teams that we're so proud to partner with here.
19: But he's also hopeful the center will encourage the entire community to practice healthy living, wellness, and activity. It's scheduled to open in 2028 and will expand access to advanced health technology, physical therapy, and more. Reagan Edelman, KSL News Radio.
13: Salt Lake City police say their use of drones is helping them respond to calls faster, and they're going to expand their drone program. KSL TV's Andrew Adams got a behind-the-scenes look.
21: This drone is not going through red lights. It's flying straight to our call.
22: It starts with an emergency.
21: They're saying, I just heard shots above me.
22: And within moments, these operators inside Salt Lake City Police Headquarters have a drone on the way.
21: We've got a priority one, someone possibly shot.
22: As officers arrive, they're already receiving intel and a live picture.
21: The information was the apartment above. The officers asked us to look closer, see if it was forced entry.
22: And when it's time to make their move.
21: You've got shield, behind him for support, less lethal.
22: They're already prepared.
1: Currently, we're moving into the drone as first responder, and that's what's been changing over the past year.
22: The chief says first responder drones have already made a difference, from identifying suspects in crimes to determining when officers are not necessary.
1: We see it as an alternate response to officers in many cases.
22: The result has been improved efficiency, as the department saw in February.
1: We were able to clear over 30% of the calls without sending an officer, just sending a drone quickly.
22: Now, as SLCPD plans to expand its program, it says it wants to be clear that these drones will not be used to snoop.
1: We're not patrolling with these drones. This is only when there's a call for service.
22: Police say this apartment complex call in April proved to be a false alarm.
21: It was just a misunderstanding of what someone else heard.
22: But in providing live intelligence to officers on the ground,
21: they can have it on their work phone. They can have it on their computer.
22: The drone pilots are certain.
21: Absolutely. I believe drones will save lives.
22: As they respond to whatever circumstances pop up on their screens.
21: They're able to see and strategically put their vehicles where is going to keep them safe so that they can keep everybody else safe.
2: Well, police want to reassure people that they have privacy in mind and they plan to be transparent. When the drones are up, we're told the cameras are also up until they get on site, and that they're not attached to any type of facial recognition technology. In addition, we're told the flight paths are tracked, they're attached to case numbers and calls, and there will be audits, is what we're...
3: How cool is that? To help police with actual video so they can see when they're going into a dangerous situation.
23: Yeah.
3: Boy, if that can help keep our officers safe, that's wonderful. That's Andrew Adams with us on the In-Depth at 15 and 45.
23: Well, the roadways look like they're off to a quiet start this morning. We'll get a check of your commute coming up next.
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23: 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And here's Cormac Bone.
18: Just a little slow on northbound SR36 in Lake Point as you try to get onto I-80. Those delays are starting at Sunset Road right now. We're also seeing some light southbound Bangor Highway slowdowns approaching the 201 freeway, but no delays on I-15 from Provo to Salt Lake. Cameron?
28: Weber and Davis County's got a great speed limit with things are looking clean and clear on I-15 all the way from Ogden to downtown. Same story for I-80, where you'll have no trouble at all between the summit and the bottom of Parley's Canyon. 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I'm Cameron Elliott in the KSL Traffic Center.
29: Hey, calling for mostly sunny skies today and a high of 73, less wind compared to yesterday. 48 overnight, mostly clear. We've got a 77 on Friday, mostly sunny skies. Saturday, partly cloudy, 75. From the KSL Weather Center, I'm Matt Johnson.
3: And right now it's 54 degrees downtown. We saw just in the last hour President Trump speak at a banquet with Chinese President Xi. We saw the President Xi spoke first, and then President Trump spoke, and they're now seated. It's what, a little after 7 p.m. Beijing time.
23: 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That's always weird to think of the difference in time.
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23: 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The three things you need to know this hour. First,
11: Ogden City is moving to phase two of their water management plans, asking residents and business to voluntarily reduce water use by up to 15%. I'm KSL News Radio's Brianna Willis.
3: Second, we're keeping an eye on the wild horse fire in Millard County that has now burned over 1,000 acres.
23: Third, traffic and weather together.
18: Just a little slow on northbound SR36 in Lake Point. Otherwise, roadways looking really good on your early Thursday morning drive. I'm Cormac Bone in the KSL Traffic Center.
29: Quiet weather sets up for the next few days, then some changes Sunday. I'm Matt Johnson.
3: Right now, 54 degrees at the KSL Common Spirit Health Studios.
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12: From ABC News, I'm Chuck Severson. A banquet's underway in Beijing for President Trump and China's President Xi after their first meeting of the summit. The White House says the two leaders discussed trade, fentanyl, and Iran.
17: We had extremely positive and productive conversations and meetings today.
12: President Xi through a translator.
15: We can help each other succeed and advance the well-being of the whole world.
31: But during their closed-door meeting, a warning from the Chinese. State media reports Xi warned Trump that disagreements over Taiwan, which Beijing claims as part of its territory, could bring the two countries into conflict.
12: ABC's Lionel Moise. President Trump wants trade deals. China wants trade restrictions eased. Russia launched its biggest air attack of the war on Ukraine overnight, firing at least 800 drones, killing at least six people, wounding dozens, including children. Researchers say reading and math scores dropped in a large majority of U.S. school districts compared to 10 years ago, blaming social media reducing reading. Sean Reardon, professor of education at Stanford University.
32: The test score decline we see started 5 or 6 years before the pandemic and continued afterwards. And so the pandemic was a piece of a much longer story.
12: Claiming the NFL's hiring practices violate state law, Florida's attorney general At issue is the longtime Rooney Rule, requiring teams to interview outside candidates who are women or persons of color for coaching and executive positions. They don't have to be hired, just interviewed. The NFL says it's made sure teams expand the candidates' pools and make the final decisions. ABC's Rena Roy.
1: Florida Attorney General.
2: Well, let's just get that. All right, let's do music in a minute. Here's John Smith from the Arrow 103.5.
13: Hey, I'm John Smith, and it's time for Music in a Minute or So on KSL News Radio. The Red Hot Chili Peppers gained control of their music catalog about a year ago and have already sold it to Warner Music Group. 40 years and 13 studio albums sold for $300 million. Yikes. Also, U2 has reunited with their original drummer, Larry Mullen, after Mullen had to step away from the band in 2023 for health reasons. U2 just shot a new music video on top of a school bus in Mexico City for the song Street of Dreams, which will be on their new album later this year. And finally, one of the most bizarre music headlines that my algorithm simply won't let me ignore. Mid-2000s children's band The Wiggles admit that they are unaware of the 90s alt-rock band Oasis. Okay. I mean, they spend all their time eating fruit salad, and I'm pretty sure one of them has a sleep disorder. So, not a shock. There you go. That's Music in a Minute or So here on KSL News Radio.
2: Yeah, because Jif.
13: I'm John Smith reporting.
2: It's Jif who's always sleeping.
3: I remember watching The Wiggles with the boys when they were little. That was fun.
2: I had their song stuck in my head. We went from Wiggles to Backyardigans.
3: Yeah,
2: far as songs that get stuck in your head when you're watching them with young kids. And I wonder, did the kids still watch The Wiggles today?
3: Fruit salad.
2: Yummy, yummy. Yummy.
3: What was the other one? Hot potato, hot potato.
2: Potato, potato, potato, potato. Oh, my.
3: Yeah, we watched a lot of Wiggles.
2: I'm curious if there's any parents out there right now, if it's safe to text us, 57500, what are the songs that your kids listen to that are in kids' programming today that just get stuck in their head?
3: When they were little, it was Thomas the Train. They watched a lot of Thomas the Train. Did your kids watch that,
2: yes,
3: too?
2: Yes, because we have kids about the same age. So Thomas the Train was originally... Bob the Builder was in there a whole bunch.
3: Yeah, Bob the Builder.
2: We had our oldest was a boy. And then we did Wiggles, Backyardigans. And I don't know what our twins, who are 13 now, I don't know what they... Frozen.
3: Yeah.
2: That was on a lot.
3: Right. I remember watching the movie with Wally. We must have watched that 20, 30 times when they were that age.
2: Oh,
3: they loved the Wally.
2: Eva.
3: That's right. Eva. Anyway, reminiscing is fun about your kids. And we appreciate the Music Minute every morning here on KSL News Radio.
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18: Light delays on Bangor Highway scattered and in both directions from 3500 South up to California Avenue. It's especially slow southbound approaching Parkway Boulevard right now. And northbound SR36 in Lake Point, seeing some pretty dense traffic starting at Sunset Road as you try to get onto I-80, but no slowdowns on I-15 from Provo to Salt Lake. Cameron?
28: We got some early slowing on SR193 at the gates of Hill Air Force Base, but it's clean and clear on the roadways with a 36-minute or so commute from Ogden to downtown. 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I'm Cameron Elliott in the KSL Traffic Center.
29: KSL 7-day forecast, beautiful today. 73 the high, sunshine. 77 on Friday, mostly sunny skies. How about a 75 on Saturday, though partly cloudy skies, giving way to cooler weather on Sunday. High of 58, breezy, and a chance for PM showers. Maybe an AM shower there on Monday with a high of 56, breezy. 66 rebounding on your Tuesday, mostly sunny skies. And Wednesday, 74. From the KSL Weather Center, I'm Matt Johnson.
3: And right now it's 54 degrees downtown, and the 7-day forecast brought to you by Performance Automotive. Bountiful. Was that wind blowing you around yesterday, Andy?
2: On my way home, yeah.
3: Oh,
2: and it was blowing down the rain like really hard on when I was driving on Mountain View. But then when I got to my house, there was like a drop here, a drop there.
3: We didn't get any rain downtown, but you know, living in a high rise for the first time in a long time, that wind, the sound of the wind whipping between the buildings is a freaky sound. It's loud.
2: I was gonna say, that's got to be a lot different than down on ground level.
3: Oh, it is.
2: Do you feel the building sway even a
3: little
2: bit?
3: I have not yet from a windstorm like this, but then I saw those power lines down in Salt Lake City, and I wasn't surprised because, I mean, it was ferocious is the word that
2: comes
3: to mind.
2: Was it cool
3: to
2: watch, though?
3: Yeah, cool. Yeah, it is when you're, you know, I remember, do you remember that rainstorm that hit last year during a Utah football game. Yes. Watching that from the 16th floor was wild because it was just sudden and also ferocious, that rainstorm. So, yeah.
2: Wow, see, the views from the 16th floor.
3: Different perspective, for sure.
2: We've already had somebody text in Amanda, Dora the Explorer.
3: Oh, yeah. Oh,
2: she's
3: good.
2: Still timeless, I guess, and so kids are still watching Dora.
3: I do remember a little bit of Dora. We did a little bit of Dora, yeah. Oh, that's good. Thank you for that. I love reminiscing about those old shows that I'm sure my kids, you know, now would just roll their eyes at.
2: Well, you know, my wife kept the DVDs of a lot of these, I'm assuming, for grandkids.
3: Yeah. Yeah, I mean, my one son, he turned 21 yesterday. Ethan
2: Happy
3: turned 21 yesterday. Isn't that crazy?
2: I like the picture you posted on social when he was just a little.
3: He was just little, and he was so precious, and I miss that little. That is one of the strangest things about being a parent, how you miss your children, even though they're with you, but yeah. You just miss the younger version of them.
2: The thing that surprised me about parenting is that they've all, whatever age they are, it feels like they've always been that age.
3: Yeah, right.
2: And then you see a picture like, oh yeah, they used to be that little.
3: And they were so cute. And they're still cute. Anyway, enough of that. We'll get a look at money news coming up on KSL News Radio.
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6: Oh, wow.
5: The company lost almost $10 billion in restructuring costs and by scrapping its EV plans.
6: Wow. Kool-Aid is branching out, reaching an older audience, and taking part in the electrolyte trend. The company is launching a hydration packet. CNBC reports it's part of a larger goal of modernizing its portfolio and reversing a sales slump.
5: You may be eligible for a piece of the $117.5 million settlement from Comcast. It stems from a 2023 cybersecurity breach where millions of Xfinity customers' data was exposed. The lawsuit claims the company failed to protect the information. Comcast denies any wrongdoing, but will pay the settlement anyway.
6: Let's see where the markets closed yesterday. The Dow closed down 67. That was just a tenth of a percent. S&P closed up 43. That was a half percent. The NASDAQ, led by NVIDIA, closed up 314 points. That was 1 2/10. So where are we this morning? We're up. We're way up. The Dow futures up 394. That's 0.8%. S&P futures up 23. That's 0.3%. NASDAQ futures up 81. And crude oil is now at $100.92 a barrel.
5: Oh, we've got some slowdowns on SR-73 out in Eagle Mountain on the westbound direction. Some slowing on SR-36 in Lake Point. We'll update your commute coming up next.
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12: Normal congestion on northbound SR-36 in Lake Point. That starts at Sunset Road as you try to get onto I-80. It's pretty dense now, but not too long stretching. Southbound on Bangor Highway, still seeing its heaviest traffic at Parkway Boulevard and near northbound on California Avenue on Bangor Highway.

0: Otherwise, I-15 looking like a clean and clear drive from Provo all the way into Salt Lake. Cameron?
1: 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I'm Cameron Elliott in the KSL Traffic Center.
2: Let's get a look at this forecast. After all that wind moved through the state today, much cooler temperatures and sunshine today. It'll be beautiful. And tomorrow. Today, 73 for a high, 76 and sun tomorrow. Saturday, we get a few more clouds in here, but we'll stay at 76. Then Sunday, holy cow, we drop down to 58 for a high.
3: Wow.
2: On Sunday, overnight lows. Look at this. Monday, it's high is 56. The overnight lows are in the 30s.
3: We had 90 this Monday.
2: Yeah.
3: And lows we'll be in the 30s yeah. next Monday.
2: That's right. It's wow. crazy. Right now, fair skies and 54 degrees downtown.
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2: The Republican side of the next Utah governor's race is already starting to take shape.
5: More than 2 years out from the primary election, several candidates have already hinted at their desire to run for governor in 2028. KSL News Radio's Adam Small is live with details. Adam?
6: Andy, the latest person to consider a run at replacing current Utah Governor Spencer Cox in 2028 is former Utah Congressman Jason Chaffetz, who just told the Deseret News there is a, quote, distinct possibility he will run for Cox's office. Though Chaffetz is not alone, just on the GOP side alone, other potential candidates include current Utah Senator John Curtis, Utah House Speaker Mike Schultz, current Lieutenant Governor Deidre Henderson, and current Utah Congressman Blake Moore, and two businessmen as well, Jeremy Andrews and Brad Bonham. Though many of these potential candidates, with a caveat, say they want to get closer to 2028 before making a final decision to officially throw their name in the ring or not. Live, Adam Small, KSL News Radio.
2: A Utah congressman is working on a national bill that would allow children to play independently without punishing parents. KSL News Radio's Brianna Willis joins us live. Brianna?
7: Amanda, the Promoting Childhood Independence and Resilience Act clarifies the definition of neglect so parents are not punished for allowing their children to have reasonable independence outdoors. Representative Blake Moore says children should be allowed to play with others in their neighborhood, have park days, run errands, and go on bike rides without parents worrying they could be charged for neglect. The bill has bipartisan support, and Moore says this should help support single parents, low-income families, and situations where both parents work. Live, Brianna Willis, KSL News Radio.
5: As the Kevin O'Leary-backed data center continues to hit road bumps, an energy project planned for Box Elder County is moving on. KSL News Radio's Alexandria Bonilla reports.
8: Brigham City is trying to go nuclear. Last year, companies Hi-Tech Solutions and Holtec International announced plans for 4 to 10 small modular nuclear reactors to be built around the city, forming what they call a nuclear energy ecosystem. It has not received the major public backlash the data center has. Some people speculate it's because they just don't know about it. Hi-Tech tells KSL they are having conversations about the land components involved in the project, and no final decisions have been made. Alexandria Bonilla, KSL News Radio.
2: KSL's top national stories this hour. New questions are being raised this morning about military readiness in the U.S. We get details from ABC Pentagon reporter Louis Martinez.
9: As we heard from U.S. officials, there is a budget shortfall within the U.S. Army right now, $4 to $6 billion, as the U.S. Army has been asked to take on funding for additional projects within the U.S. Army as well as outside. We know that the Department of Homeland Security has experienced is a budget shutdown this year, and that meant that some projects along the southern border, the southwest border, could not take place. And so the Army assumed that role and the funding as well.
2: Military commanders are now sending out notices about the cutbacks in training.
5: Russia launched one of its largest aerial attacks on Ukraine overnight and into this morning, right after the end of a ceasefire that allowed Russia to celebrate its Victory Day. Here's ABC's Patrick Reeval.
10: This year, for the first time in nearly two decades, no tanks or military vehicles really took part in this parade. And that's because the Kremlin was afraid that Ukraine might attack them with its increasingly effective drone strikes that it's been mounting in Russia. And so basically the Kremlin tried to say, let's have a time out while I do this parade, because it would have been embarrassing if Ukraine was able to hit it. And that is a pretty extraordinary admission of weakness from the Kremlin.
5: Ukraine says it managed to shoot down hundreds of the incoming drones, but six people did die in the attacks.
2: First look traffic now, and here is Cormac Bone.
0: I-15 still clean and clear between Ogden and Provo, and the delays on northbound SR-36 in Lake Point have eased up in volume just a little bit. I'm Cormac Bone in the KSL Traffic Center.
5: We're learning more about what led to the arrest of a Taylorsville couple who police say forced their daughter to stay in the garage overnight in near-freezing temperatures. KSL News Radio's McKenna Rodriguez has the story.
8: Robert James McIntosh and his wife were arrested last Friday after police said they left the girl in the garage. But now charges were filed and McIntosh has been charged with two counts of aggravated child abuse for a separate incident. Police say the charges come after he zip-tied his daughter to her bunk bed and removed the ladder, leaving her to hang there for at least 10 minutes. His wife told police she was aware of the zip-tying, but says her husband did it in a moment of desperation. She is not facing any charges. McKenna Rodriguez, KSL News Radio.
2: A new education report says Utah is making progress when it comes to reducing chronic absenteeism.
11: So seeing those numbers move in the right direction is meaningful because in the world of education, attendance is, you know, one of the leading indicators. You can't really teach a student who isn't there.
2: Ryan Bartlett with the Utah State Board of Education says chronic absenteeism dropped from 30% to 23%, but Utah's math ranking is on the lower end when compared to other states.
5: Salt Lake City has approved a new group of affordable homes. KSL News Radio's Isabella Sosa has the details.
12: The Salt Lake City Community Reinvestment Agency has approved almost $6.4 million in funding for homes for low to moderate income households. Councilmember Erica Carlson says she's glad the Salt Lake City housing crisis is being tackled from different angles.
13: The city has done a really good job of building a lot of and supporting the building of a lot of affordable rental units. And at the same time, emphasizing that we also need to do as much as we can to support the development of ownership and equity building types of products.
12: One project is Glad House 3, which is 8 affordable single family homes on 1700 South. And the other is Bricks on 10th, which is 23 townhomes on 10th West. Isabella Sosa, KSL News Radio.
5: Well, our roadways are still moving well on the freeways anyway. We'll check and see if there's any slow spots on your commute when we check.
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0: Northbound SR-36 in Lake Point still just a little slow as you approach Sunset Road and try to get onto I-80. Eastbound on the 201 freeway is starting to see its normal delays as well as you approach 7200 West. And northbound on Mountain View Corridor and Bangor Highway, those delays just barely starting up in West Valley, approaching 3500 south, but no slowdowns on I-15 through Utah and Salt Lake counties. Cameron?
1: Well, I-80 down through Parley's Canyon is clean and clear right now, and we still have great speeds on I-15 through Weber and Davis counties with a speed limit commute of about 37 minutes between Ogden and downtown. 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I'm Cameron Elliott in the KSL Traffic Center.
21: Hey, we've got sunny skies today and a beautiful high of 73. 77 tomorrow, mostly sunny skies, giving way to partly cloudy skies Saturday, high of 75 degrees. From the KSL Weather Center, I'm Matt Johnson.
2: And right now it's 54 degrees downtown. Coming up in just a moment, I'm reading this morning that ChatGPT is figuring into more and more mass shootings, that the shooter will ask AI questions before undertaking the event. What gun should I use? How many people need to die for me to get national news coverage? Terrible things. And so some people are asking, you know, so can we use it to help? Could we use ChatGPT to spot those questioners before and maybe stop these events? We're going to talk with our crime expert about this. 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
26: Matthew.
27: Oh, sorry.
26: It's okay. I just need you to listen to me.
27: I know that a lot of times, Mom, it might not seem like I'm listening to you, but I am. 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
3: 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The three things you need to know this hour. First, the governor's race is 2 years away, but a big name already floating the idea of a possible run.
2: Second, a wildfire in Millard County is now over 1,000 acres.
3: Third, traffic and weather together.
0: A clean and clear drive on I-15, cold directions between Ogden and Provo, but we are still seeing northbound SR-36 delays in Lake Point. I'm Cormac Bone in the KSL Traffic Center.
21: 70s return to the Wasatch Front with quiet weather, but changes by Sunday. I'm Matt Johnson.
2: Right now, 54 degrees at the KSL Common Spirit Health Studios.
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4: ABC News, I'm Chuck Sievertson. From one-on-one talks to a state banquet, President Trump thanking China's president during his visit today.
6: It was a fantastic day. And in particular, I want to thank President Xi, my friend, for this magnificent welcome.
4: President Xi Jinping speaking through a translator.
7: We both believe that the China-U.S. relationship is the most important bilateral relationship in the world.
4: But earlier, warning that differences over Taiwan had the potential to bring the two countries into conflict. A ship anchored near the Strait of Hormuz has reportedly been seized and now sailing toward Iran. That from British military officials. It isn't clear who took the ship. Russia keeping up its air attacks on Ukraine. At least 4 killed and dozens hurt in the capital of Kyiv. Nearly 100 people have been killed in dust storms, heavy rain, and lightning strikes in northern India. Storms like that common ahead of the monsoons. 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
5: Let's go in depth now. A group of family members and victims of a mass shooting are suing OpenAI and its CEO, Sam Altman. That lawsuit claims the AI service banned the user for asking questions about shootings, but didn't report it to law enforcement.
2: ABC News crime and terrorism analyst Brad Garrett joins us live. What is this relationship between AI and search engines and violent criminals?
8: So, you know, one of the complaints in the lawsuit you just mentioned, I think is a great example of that particular shooter. Apparently, 8 months before the shooting was actually kicked off of ChatGPT for alarming sort of behavior that I think he ultimately ended up doing. But they didn't, they've made a decision, and I think this happens every day at AI companies, of whether to alert law enforcement or not. They didn't. He re-registered, apparently, and kept using ChatGPT to help him basically plan an attack. I will tell you, in reviewing a lot of these cases, I mean, think about how AI was designed. It's really designed to help you to be compassionate, to be logical, to provide you potential solutions to whatever you're asking it. And unfortunately, in some cases, they're actually doing it right down to the type of weapon you should use, the type of ammunition you should use, the best time of the day to attack, how to write a manifesto. I mean, it sort of goes on and on. And there's a huge difference, apparently, in some companies being much better at detecting what I'm describing than others. And some are, you know, more receptive in contacting law enforcement more proactively instead of reactively.
5: Brad, is the company's maybe unwillingness is the wrong word, but their reticence to contact law enforcement more readily, is that an issue where they're afraid of flagging false things to the authorities, or what is it?
8: I think it's a combination of the following, is that these are businesses and they're there to make money. And obviously, some of them, I assume OpenAI is one, that make a lot of money. And they're not going to make a lot of money if, in fact, they develop a reputation of that we're monitoring what you're saying and then we're reporting it to law enforcement. It's a two-edged sword. Now, obviously, if you use this kid in British Columbia, you know, he should have, I think, at least attempted to be stopped prior to this happening. I don't know all the details, so I'm not sure about that, but it sounds that way to me.
2: I mean,
8: but
2: if
8: the
2: we,
8: point, go ahead.
2: Sorry,
8: go
2: Brad.
8: Ahead.
2: I mean, if we have laws that require counselors or clergy to report to law enforcement when they think a person could be a danger to himself or others, why would that kind of law not apply to an AI?
8: Well, let's just say, for the sake of argument, it did, that you're now talking about millions and millions of people every day on AI. And so it to me, Amanda, it boils down to the following, that it costs them money to develop algorithms and then have the manpower, the teams to look at, is this a real threat or is this kid just talking? And if they're convinced that it is a real threat or potential a real threat, do we or do we not report it to law enforcement? And so all of that takes time and money, and it doesn't make them money. And so is that part of this formula? I don't know. But they clearly don't want to drive people away from using their particular AI model. So we'll see. But yes, you would think logic would drive it. But, you know, sometimes that's not always the case.
2: Brad, we always appreciate you. Brad Garrett, ABC News crime and terrorism analyst with us on the In-Depth at 15 and 45.
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0: Seeing delays starting up on 2100 North in Lehigh, eastbound approaching 2300 West in I-15. No delays on I-15 through Utah and Salt Lake counties. Where we do see some slowdowns is eastbound on the 201 freeway in Magna approaching 7200 West, and northbound Mountain View Corridor and West Valley approaching 3500 South. Cameron?
1: Well, we got good speeds across Weber and Davis counties, but in Salt Lake, if you plan on coming through the I-80, I-215 merge this morning, keep in mind all the merges are closed except for northbound I-215 to eastbound I-80. If you're coming through there, you're going to want to plan an alternate route. 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I'm Cameron Elliott in the KSL Traffic Center.
21: KSL 7-day forecast, 73 today, sunshine. We go to 77 tomorrow, mostly sunny skies. Beautiful on Saturday as well, 75, partly cloudy, maybe even mostly cloudy at times. Giving way to cool weather on Sunday, 58, cold front, bringing in a chance for some rain showers late Sunday. Maybe even into early Monday we could see some showers. By Monday afternoon, 56, breezy. And then it's 66 on Tuesday. Hey, Wednesday rebounding 74. From the KSL Weather Center, I'm Matt Johnson.
2: 54 degrees downtown. 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I keep thinking about how, you know, of course, these AI companies and social media companies are not going to protect people until they're forced to.
3: Right.
2: This is what history has shown us. Because of the money. Companies don't protect people usually until they're forced to, until the gas tank explodes or the car rolls or the toy kills a child. And then we force them. So I think that this is something we all have to take responsibility for. We have to find a way to make them put safety first, because it's not profitable.
3: Because they won't do it voluntarily.
2: I don't think so.
3: Well, we know that it's a possibility, but we don't want to restrict everything on just the possibility. Yeah. So then it happens, and they're like, oh, wow, we're sure sorry.
2: Yeah. Yeah, we can do better, I think. Anyway, we'll get a look at money news coming up on KSL News Radio.
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2: 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As gas prices increase and sit in the $4 to $6 range, beer sales have decreased. The Wall Street Journal says U.S. beer sales have fallen 6.3% over the past year. The high cost at the pump is leading customers to spend less money inside convenience stores and gas stations.
3: Ulta Beauty is planning on opening a new regional distribution center in Salt Lake. It's expected to create 400 new jobs, support 180 stores, and expedite online orders in the state. It's set to open in 2027.
2: Beef has hit another roadblock. Chinese customs are now pausing export clearances for hundreds of U.S. beef plants. It comes after Reuters reported the licenses had been approved. More than 400 plants lost the export privileges over the past year after the customary renewal didn't happen.
3: Dow futures up 348, S&P up 22, the Nasdaq futures up 72.
2: Roadways, we've got a little bit of slowing building on Bangor Highway near the 21st South Freeway, plus a couple of other busy spots. We'll up
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10: Right now, the heaviest is northbound Mountain View Corridor in West Valley, approaching 3500 South. We're also seeing some volumes increase on Bangor Highway, scattered in both directions from 3500 South up to California Avenue. Eastbound on the 201 freeway, normal delays getting out of Magnet 7200 West, but still no slowdowns on I-15 from Provo to Salt Lake. Cameron?
11: Some early slowing on SR-193 at the gates of Hill Air Force Base and the I-15 entrances, but once you're on I-15, it's smooth sailing with a 37 or so minute commute from Ogden to downtown. 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I'm Cameron Elliott in the KSL Traffic Center.
3: Today is going to be sunny and so pleasant, 73 degrees for a high. Tomorrow we only get up to 77 degrees, so really we're like 20 degrees cooler than the 90s we've had. Saturday, we'll get a few clouds and 75, but then we do have a good chance of rain on Sunday and much cooler temperatures, highs only in the mid to upper 50s. Right now, it's 54 downtown.
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2: 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This is Utah's Morning News. I'm Andy Farnsworth.
3: And I'm Amanda Dixon. KSL's top story this hour from ABC News.
2: President Trump has been attending a state dinner in China this hour.
13: It was a fantastic day. And in particular, I want to thank President Xi, my friend, for this magnificent welcome.
3: Chinese President Xi Jinping, speaking through a translator, says talks between the two countries are important for the world.
14: We can help each other succeed and advance the well-being of the whole world.
3: Before the dinner, the two spent 2 hours talking behind closed doors about trade, Iran, and Taiwan. Chinese state media says President Xi warned President Trump disagreements over Taiwan could lead to clashes if not handled properly.
2: A wildfire in Millard County more than doubled in size overnight, burning hundreds of acres. And so far, they don't have any containment. KSL News Radio's Adam Small joins us live now with the latest. Adam?
15: Andy, as of about 7:30 last night, the Wild Horse Fire, which is burning northeast of Delta, right near the Juab County line, has burned about 400 acres. But within just a few hours, the fire more than doubled in size to where it's now at least 1,000 acres and is still 0% contained. Fire crews say strong winds have been pushing the flames through steep, rugged terrain, which is making it harder to fight. There are no evacuations in place, but crews say depending on how it goes today, there could be some structures threatened. But as of last night, they say they were able to successfully protect those structures as well as some power lines that they had to turn off for a little bit. But they were able to make some good progress overnight. And today, they're hopeful they can start to gain some containment with less winds and more humidity in the forecast. 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
3: We still have a few neighborhoods without power this morning after tree limbs and even some power lines fell down during strong wind gusts yesterday afternoon. Rocky Mountain Power's outage map shows only about 100 customers are still in the dark. Most of the outages are in the Salt Lake Valley.
2: A group of people concerned about the proposed Stratos data center in Box Elder County gathered in Salt Lake City for a panel discussion. KSL News Radio's Britt Johnson was there.
16: All the people getting involved with the referendum has been the best move for shutting down the project, according to U of U environmental and property law professor Brigham Daniels. He was part of a panel of local experts who spoke last night at a public forum. BYU professor of environmental science Ben Abbott says it's been amazing to see how much people's efforts have made leaders reconsider in the last couple of weeks. We've seen Governor Cox respond. MIDA has started asking questions, and that all bodes well for Utah.
2: A Box Elder County resident was also part of the panel, and she's leading the charge with the referendum. She says one of the biggest tasks ahead is gathering enough signatures.
3: Ogden City is asking everyone to do more to conserve water. KSL News Radio's Brianna Willis joins us live. Brianna?
17: Amanda, phase two of Ogden's water conservation plan involves asking residents to voluntarily reduce their water use by 10% and businesses by 15%. It's still early in the season, and if things get worse, the city may have to move from voluntary water restrictions to mandatory. That can include restricting non-essential use, limiting lawn watering, and reducing irrigation days. In an extreme situation, city officials tell the Standard Examiner water could be prioritized for hospitals and public safety. Live, Brianna Willis, KSL News Radio.
2: KSL Weather with Matt Johnson says the thunderstorms yesterday caused some impressive wind gusts, but we calmed down today.
18: Looking at the forecast today, looks more calm. Still a bit of a breeze out in the northwest, but highs will top in the 70s. We keep it calm all the way through Saturday generally. And then a cold front expected Sunday into Monday, where we're looking for highs in the 50s and a couple of rain chances.
2: Matt says today's high in Salt Lake City will be 73 degrees.
3: First look traffic now in the 6 o'clock hour, and here is Cormac Bone.
10: No slowdowns on I-15 both directions between Ogden and Provo. We do still see regular congestion on Bangor Highway from 3500 south up to California Avenue, and northbound SR-36 seeing the heaviest of our delays in Lake Point. I'm Cormac Bone in the KSL Traffic Center.
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19: Set to open in 2028, the center will bring in more health technology and experts in the field to provide sports medicine services like physical therapy, recovery, and even orthopedic surgery. Both Ryan Smith and Intermountain's Rob Allen say the partnership will benefit athletes of all levels, but also the community as a whole. Allen says he hopes it promotes everything good here in Utah and encourages everyone to stay active.
2: The center will be built on the sports campus in Sandy next to the Utah Mammoth and Utah Jazz practice facilities.
3: Salt Lake City police say they have seen success testing out a first responder drone program, and now they're going to expand the program. The drones can respond quickly, sending officers a live picture of what is happening when someone calls for help. This allows police to assess the situation, identify suspects, and determine if more officers are needed.
20: We were able to clear over 30% of the calls without sending an officer, just sending a drone quickly.
3: Salt Lake Police Chief Brian Redd says while the drones are useful, he wants to assure the public they're not using them for surveillance and they are not equipped with facial recognition software.
2: A man is out thousands of dollars after paying for an asphalt slab in his yard that he says wasn't done right.
21: I ended up having to buy about 700 or 800 pounds of silica sand to dump it on top of it just so we don't track everything and make a massive mess.
2: Corey Blumel had paid Slurry Seal of America $4,000 to pave a pad behind his home. But the job is now a gooey mess and he can't get a hold of the company. It had turned out to be a scam. Utah's Better Business Bureau says it's important to check for licenses and always look the company up online for reviews before agreeing to work, especially if they are door-to-door sales.
3: A legal fight is brewing over how top positions are filled in the NFL.
16: The dispute centers on the NFL's so-called Rooney Rule. Back in March, Florida Attorney General James Uthmeyer threatened possible legal action against the NFL unless it suspended the rule. The move prompted the league to revise parts of the policy, saying it expands the pool of candidates considered, adding final hiring decisions remain with each club. But Uthmeyer says those changes don't go far enough, saying yesterday in a letter to the NFL, "You assert the rule does not impose any hiring quotas. We are not convinced."
3: ABC's Rena Roy reporting.
2: Well, the roadways, not too bad so far. Just a couple of city street slow spots. The freeways seem to be holding up okay. We'll check the drive coming up next.
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10: Lake Point still seeing the heaviest of our delays. That starts at Sunset Road, and it's pretty dense now as you try to get onto I-80. Once you're on I-80, there are no delays all the way into Salt Lake. Eastbound on the 201 freeway, though, normal slowdowns in Magna from 8400 west to 7200 west. The delays on northbound Mountain View Corridor and Bangor Highway have eased up a little bit in West Valley, and I-15 still a clean drive from Provo to Salt Lake. Cameron?
11: We got some slow spots at the gates of Hill Air Force Base on SR-193 and at the I-15 entrances in either direction, but otherwise it's a speed limit commute through Davis and Weber counties with a 38 or so minute commute between Ogden and downtown. Live at the Eccles presents Riverdance, 5 performances Friday through Sunday beginning May 22nd at the Eccles Theater. 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I'm Cameron Elliott in the KSL Traffic Center.
18: Hey, we got sunshine dialed up for today. Looks beautiful, 73 the high. 48 overnight, bounces back to 77 tomorrow, mostly sunny skies. Saturday, partly cloudy skies and beautiful 75. From the KSL Weather Center, I'm Matt Johnson.
3: And right now it's 52 degrees downtown. 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
3: What I learned from...
0: Landu brainstorms boat names for the boat he hopes to own.
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1: Oh, I know. Boy, oh boy. Or barely awake. Paddle to the metal. Oh, man. I should do this for a living.
0: It feels good to be Boatu. It feels good to Geico.
2: In the process was, I wasn't guessing what I had to eat. Mm-hmm. I didn't have to count calories. And I had coaching. I had help from a nutritionist. And all of those things combined together, plus for me, accountability is huge. When I knew I had to account to somebody, I was less likely to take those moments where it's like, nobody's looking. And I thought, no, I got to account to somebody, so I'm going to stay on this. And then the habit became much more easy.
3: Right, and then you felt good.
2: Oh.
3: And then you felt
2: almost
3: energetic.
2: Almost immediately. That's a weird thing. You won't realize how different you'll feel when you start soda. Mm-hmm. You think it's going to be, it's not. It's going to be something, it feels good.
3: And I have a couple friends who have tried the weight loss drug route, and mm-hmm. both of them tell me they feel nauseous a lot of the time. And I that was part of what discouraged me from trying that, and it wasn't as available when I wanted to do it. But mm-hmm. even now that it is available, I don't want to walk around feeling nauseous, and I don't want to have to take a drug for the rest of my life to keep the weight off. I want to get to, and I did with soda, I got to a good weight and I stayed there.
2: And that's actually a path that soda has. If you have done the weight loss drugs and you're looking to create the habits now that will help you maintain that so you don't have to go back, they've got the diet reset. Yeah. Where they help you change your body's metabolism and
3: so that it can do it.
2: Exactly.
3: Yeah.
2: Soda works if you're just trying to do it without the weight loss drugs, and it works if you're trying to do it after the weight loss drugs. You can go to SOTA dietandnutrition.com, S-O-T-A dietandnutrition.com, and look at the thousands of before and after pictures. Because it's soda. Join us for a short time to have results that last a lifetime. And soda is, Amanda, say it with me,
3: state of the art.
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2: 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The three things you need to know this hour. First,
15: a fire burning northeast of Delta in Millard County more than doubled in size, burning hundreds of acres overnight, and it's still out of control. I'm KSL News Radio's Adam Small.
3: Second, Salt Lake City police say they've seen success testing out a first responder drone program, and now they're going to expand the program.
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10: Slight volume increase on northbound SR36 in Lake Point as you try to get onto I-80. Eastbound on the 201 freeway, still slow in Magna, but I-15, no delays between Ogden and Provo. I'm Cormac Bone in the KSL Traffic Center.
18: Quiet weather sets up for the next few days, then some changes Sunday. I'm Matt Johnson.
3: Right now, 52 degrees at the KSL Common Spirit Health Studios.
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8: From ABC News, I'm Chuck Sievertson. Good morning. A toast.
9: Thank you, everybody.
12: That's it.
9: Thank you, everybody.
8: At a state banquet in Beijing in the past hour after one-on-one talks at their summit, President Trump thanking China's president.
9: It was a fantastic day. And in particular, I want to thank President Xi, my friend, for this magnificent welcome.
8: President Xi Jinping speaking through a translator.
26: We both believe that the China-U.S. relationship is the most important bilateral relationship in the world.
8: Chinese leader earlier warning that differences over Taiwan have the potential to bring the two countries into conflict. Russia keeping up its air attacks in Ukraine with hundreds of drones, at least four killed and dozens hurt in the capital, Kyiv. Despite that, Russia is having its own problems with the war, says ABC's Ian Pannell.
27: Russia on the back foot on the battlefield, losing tens of thousands of soldiers every month, killed or wounded, and failing to advance.
8: U.S. and global oil prices are trading above $100 a barrel. With 12 days until the election, President Trump still has not made an endorsement in the fiercely fought Republican runoff in Texas between Senator John Cornyn and State Attorney General Ken Paxton. ABC's Jim Ryan says the incumbent hopes to tip the scales in his favor.
28: As the incumbent U.S. Senator John Cornyn has done something that his Republican rival can't. He's introduced legislation to rename a highway in Donald Trump's honor. And not just any highway, but U.S. Highway 287, stretching 1,800 miles from northwest Montana to the Texas Gulf Coast. Cornyn's proposal would create Interstate 47 and name it for the 47th president, Donald Trump.
8: For the first time, the World Cup final in July at MetLife Stadium in New Jersey will feature a Super Bowl-style halftime show featuring Madonna, Shakira, and BTS. 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
2: Well, let's go in-depth now. More Americans are speaking out against AI data centers.
3: ABC News correspondent Jim Ryan joins us live. We sure have some folks in Utah upset about the one proposed for Box Elder County, Jim.
28: Well, sure. And you've got something like 27 right there in the Salt Lake City area, including one by a company called Lumen, which was the company in Severance. So yeah, it's something all over the country that people are looking at. The data centers, which power AI, you know, they're going to be built. They're going to be built somewhere. So Gallup decided, Amanda, to ask people about their opinion. So they've been asking, this was the first time to ask about AI data centers, but they've asked in the past about nuclear power plants. So they simply took that survey and replaced nuclear power plant with AI data center and asked people how they felt about it. 71% of Americans say that they would oppose the building of an AI data center in their area. Only 27% would be in favor of it.
2: Jim, I wonder how many of those 71%, if they were asked, do you use AI in any way, would answer negative.
28: Well, they may not know even if they are using it, but that is part of the opposition as well. The effect on resources is the main driver behind this, Andy, that people are opposed to it on grounds that it's costing a lot of water, electricity, that it uses up land. But down below that somewhere, the negative views of AI play into this as well. So people are opposed to an AI data center because they dislike or don't trust artificial intelligence. And that plays out in these as well. So I think their thinking is, look, if you don't build an AI data center, AI might go away. That's just not the case. People who support AI data centers, one subset of them, support them on grounds of artificial intelligence. They're fully behind it.
3: Well, you might not know this, Jim, but what about what Elon Musk says about putting data centers in space, that's the way to fix the problem?
28: Right. So instead of not in my backyard, maybe not on my planet.
3: Yeah.
28: So there are all sorts of proposals out there, of, you know, underwater, under the ocean, that sort of thing. And putting them in vacant buildings in downtown settings, you know, lots of vacant office space. Why not fill it up with a data center? So, yeah, I think they're having to get created. And in the meantime, the people behind AI data centers, including Meta, are spending a lot of money on TV ads to try to convince people that they're a good thing.
3: All right, Jim, thank you. Jim Ryan with us on The In-Depth at 15 and 45.
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10: Northbound SR36 delays starting to reach their peak. It's slow and go just after Canyon Road and all the way up to I-80. Eastbound on the 201 freeway, still a little slow in Magna at 7200 West. And eastbound on Corey Ride Highway, that's heavy right now, approaching Mountain View Corridor. But still no slowdowns on I-15 through Utah and Salt Lake Counties. Cameron?
11: Well, right now we've got our first reports of a crash up in Davis County. We've got two, actually. One is on northbound I-15 north of Parrish Lane in Centerville. That's not blocking any lanes, though. And the other is on SR-177 in Davis County. That's going to be on the right shoulder. That's northbound SR-77, 177. It doesn't seem like either of them are causing any delays quite yet. Now, southbound I-15, where we're really looking at right now, is still looking good between Ogden and downtown with a 38 or so minute commute. 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I'm Cameron Elliott in the KSL Traffic Center.
18: KSL 7-day forecast, beautiful today. 73 the high, sunshine. 77 on Friday, mostly sunny skies. How about a 75 on Saturday, though partly cloudy skies, giving way to cooler weather on Sunday. High of 58, breezy, and a chance for PM showers. Maybe an AM shower there on Monday with a high of 56, breezy. 66 rebounding on your Tuesday, mostly sunny skies, and Wednesday, 74. From the KSL Weather Center, I'm Matt Johnson.
3: And right now it's 52 degrees downtown, and the 7-day forecast brought to you by Performance Automotive Bountiful.
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0: FBI aspect of it. But
1: so now they're going to make the conversations disappear so that there'd be no way to track illicit conversations that could lead to danger.
0: Well, it would make it more difficult, as we found out with Google when they had the incognito mode on their browser. Yeah. It wasn't as incognito as they made it sound.
1: Okay.
0: So there may be some back end stuff that no matter what, you can just make it so it's not discoverable in typical ways, possibly.
1: That's interesting.
0: LinkedIn is planning to cut 5% of staff. Reuters reports it's to reorganize teams and focus on growth areas. The company is making sure we know it's not AI, since AI has resulted in more than 103,000 layoffs.
1: All right, let's get a look at your money at this moment. The futures are up this morning, an hour from the opening bell. The Dow futures up 386, that's 0.8%. S&P futures up 25, that's about 0.3%. NASDAQ futures up 89, that's 0.3%. Crude oil dipped below $100 a barrel. We're now at $99.51 a barrel.
0: Got some flashing lights over on the shoulder on I-15 in Centerville. We'll check on that and see if there's any other slow spots out there when we check your commute next.
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0: 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Traffic and weather together every 10 minutes on the nines. 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Here's Cormac Bone.
7: Still at the peak of slowdowns on northbound SR36 in Lake Point. That starts at Canyon Road, and it's slow and go till you get onto I-80. Eastbound on the 201 freeway in Magna, also seeing some volume increase as you approach 7200 West. Northbound Mountain View Corridor and Bangor Highway, delays have returned in West Valley City as you approach 3500 South. But no delays on I-15 from Provo to Salt Lake. Cameron?
8: Well, right now we had a crash in Davis County on northbound I-15 in Centerville. I'm watching the trooper who's just finished doing slowdown maneuvers. They've moved it out of the HOV lane where it was formerly. You might run into some slight delays if you're coming through there right now, but I wouldn't expect any residual delays for all that long. Otherwise, southbound I-15, still clean and clear from Ogden to downtown with a 38 or so minute commute. 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I'm Cameron Elliott in the KSL Traffic Center.
1: Today, much cooler than yesterday. Our high will only be 73 degrees, sunshine. Tomorrow, another beautiful day, sunshine and 77 degrees. A few more clouds on Saturday. 75 degrees, but then the weather really takes a turn on Sunday. We have a storm system coming in that will give us a good chance of rain on Sunday, and we'll drop down to 58 for a high. Monday is the coldest day of the next seven. Monday will only get up to 56 degrees. The overnight low will be 38. That's just so funny. All right. And then we get back into the 60s.
0: Such a wild swing.
1: It is. It's just, it's a, you know,

0: If you don't like the weather, wait a minute. Isn't that what they say? 66 on Tuesday, 73 on Wednesday. And right now it's 52 downtown.
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3: Good morning. 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
0: A growing number of Utahns are speaking out against the planned AI data center in Box Elder County.
3: But another large energy project is also underway that hasn't gotten as much attention. KSL News Radio's Alexandria Bonilla explains.
4: It's not AI, it's nuclear. Hi-Tech Solutions and Holtech International say that they are planning a nuclear energy ecosystem in Brigham City. It would include anywhere from 4 to 10 small nuclear reactors built around the city. Utah leaders, including Governor Spencer Cox, have showed major support for the project. One noticeable difference between this and the Stratos data center is the project isn't getting the major public backlash. Environmental advocates tell KSL they think it's because a lot of people just don't know about the project, and it's going to be a much longer project, whereas production and the planned launch of the data center is moving very fast. Hi-Tech says it's taking its time with the planned reactors and wants to include the community in their plans. Alexandria Bonilla, KSL News Radio.
0: The next governor's race here in Utah is already taking shape more than 2 years out from the election. KSL News Radio's Adam Small is live with details. Adam?
5: Amanda, the latest person to consider a run at replacing Governor Spencer Cox in 2028 is former Utah Congressman Jason Chaffetz, who just told the Deseret News there is a distinct possibility he will run for Cox's office. Cox has already said he does not plan to seek a third term in office. Though Chaffetz is not alone, according to multiple sources, Utah Senator John Curtis, Utah Congressman Blake Moore, Utah House Speaker Mike Schultz, Lieutenant Governor Deidre Henderson, and two businessmen, Jeremy Andrews and Brad Bonham, are all considering running for governor in 2028 as well, though several of them say they're either nowhere near ready to make a final decision or aren't even thinking about whether to run at this point. 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
3: A congressman from Utah is asking for a national law that would encourage kids to be outdoors. KSL News Radio's Brianna Willis joins us live now to explain. Brianna?
6: Andy, Congressman Blake Moore's bipartisan bill would clarify the definition of neglect so parents can allow their children to ride their bikes, run errands, or visit friends on their own. An Institute for Family Studies survey found children are spending more time indoors and online with few restrictions, while even up to age 17, 60% of them are not allowed to leave their neighborhood unsupervised. Moore says allowing for children to freely roam and associate with their peers is a key part of growing into a competent adult, and parents need to feel laws support them. Live, Brianna Willis, KSL News Radio.
0: KSL's top national stories this hour. The U.S. Army is grappling with a budget crunch, and they're making cuts to training programs. ABC News Pentagon reporter Louis Martinez has the details.
7: We know that the Department of Homeland Security has experienced is a budget shutdown this year, and that meant that some projects along the southern border, the southwest border, could not take place, and so the Army assumed that role and the funding as well. We also know that there are some new missions, such as the National Guard mission here within the nation's capital, and what we are seeing right now is that military commanders, specifically these Army commanders, are sending out notices about the cutbacks in training, significant cutbacks in requirements, let's say, for their aviation units, meeting just the minimum requirements so that they can be deployed.
0: The budget shortfall within the U.S. Army is around $4 to $6 billion.
3: China's President Xi Jinping hosted President Trump at a state dinner last hour after the two spent several hours behind closed doors. Chinese media is reporting that President Xi warned President Trump that disagreements over Taiwan could lead to clashes between the countries if not handled properly.
0: Russia launched one of its largest aerial attacks against Ukraine overnight, and drones kept coming even during daylight hours. ABC's Ian Panel has the latest from Kyiv.
8: At least 20 sites suffering damage in the city, including a school, according to President Zelensky. At least 15 killed and more than 130 injured across the country. Unusually, the barrage saw hundreds of drones attack Ukraine throughout the daylight hours, before overnight, Russia following up with nearly 50 missiles. Zelensky in a post saying the attack showed the hollowness of Putin's comments last weekend, suggesting the war could be finishing, saying, "These are definitely not the actions of those who believe the war is coming to an end."
0: Ukraine says they shot down over 800 drones, but some got through and people were killed.
3: First look traffic now. Let's go back to the traffic center. Cormac Bone.
9: Still no slowdowns on I-15 between Ogden and Provo, but volumes are increasing eastbound on the 201 freeway in Magna and the peak of delays on northbound SR-36 in Lake Point. I'm Cormac Bone in the KSL Traffic Center.
0: A Taylorsville couple was arrested after police say they forced their daughter to sleep in the garage in near-freezing temperatures. Now the father has been charged with child abuse for a separate incident. KSL News Radio's McKenna Rodriguez has the update.
4: Robert James McIntosh was charged on Monday with two counts of aggravated child abuse for zip-tying his daughter to a bunk bed. Charging documents say he zip-tied her as a punishment after she repeatedly scratched her face, making it bleed. He also moved the ladder away from her bunk bed, and she hung there for at least 10 minutes. His wife told police she knew he zip-tied their daughter, but says he did it in a moment of desperation.
0: Charges have not been filed yet related to making the daughter sleep in the garage.
3: Utah has some mixed results on its latest educational scorecard. KSL News Radio's Britt Johnson has more.
10: We're doing well with one of our biggest problems in the recent past, chronic absenteeism. We've had a 7% decrease in the number of kids that miss school on a regular basis. But in math, we rank on the lower end compared to other states.
11: And students remain below pre-pandemic performance levels. And that aligns with what educators have been observing in the classrooms. And we're seeing that recovery is not a quick rebound, but a gradual process.
10: But Ryan Bartlett with the Utah State Board of Education says by improving our attendance, we will improve academics. So the State Board of Education will still be focusing on continuing to lower the absenteeism. I'm KSL News Radio's Britt Johnson.
0: The Salt Lake City Council approved more than $6 million to increase the number of affordable homes in the city. Brown Seabright with the Salt Lake City Community Reinvestment Agency says the latest project could make a big difference for families.
12: We know that Salt Lake is now a majority renter city, and we've seen increasing barriers for renters to build wealth, buy homes, and prepare financially for their future.
0: The project will support a mix of single-family and townhomes located at 17th South and 10th West.
3: Well, we've got traffic moving well on I-15 thus far, even with something that was going on I-15 in Centerville earlier. But we'll check any other slow spots you have with traffic and weather together coming up next.
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13: 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And Miranda, why is fundraising so critical to mental health work?
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13: For someone that's going through a hard time or that may be struggling or knows someone that's struggling, where can they go to get mental health support?
14: 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We are also really fortunate to have here in our community the Kem and Carolyn Gardner Crisis Care Center in South Salt Lake. I like to think of that as almost like an urgent care or an emergency room for mental health issues. 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And also there is a youth crisis care program at Huntsman Mental Health Institute's main campus in Research Park.
13: Miranda Bernard from Huntsman Mental Health, thanks so much for giving us all this great info. If you'd like to learn more, log on to hmhf.org. 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
3: 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Here's Cormac Bone.
9: Northbound SR-36, heavy and slow from Canyon Road all the way up to I-80. Once you're on I-80, you are in the clear to Salt Lake. Eastbound on the 201 freeway, though, still seeing heavy traffic in Magna. That starts at 8,000 West and reaches over to 7,200 West. Northbound Mountain View Corridor, volumes have increased, and those delays stretch between 4,100 3100 South and 3500 South, and there's still no slowdowns on I-15 from Provo to Salt Lake. Cameron?
15: Well, the crashes have been moved out of the road, and speeds are back to normal through Weber and Davis counties, though you might run into a little bit of slowing if you plan on being on SR-193 at the gates of Hill Air Force Base to the entrances to I-15. Right now, it'll be about a 38-minute commute from downtown to Ogden. 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I'm Cameron Elliott in the KSL Traffic Center.
16: Hey, calling for mostly sunny skies today and a high of 73. Less wind compared to yesterday. 48 overnight, mostly clear. We've got a 77 on Friday, mostly sunny skies. Saturday, partly cloudy, 75. From the KSL Weather Center, I'm Matt Johnson.
0: And right now, 52 degrees downtown. Coming up, it's our series with Alex Cabrera from KSL TV, where he takes us to the parks, the state parks that have been overlooked. And today, we're going to visit Paiute State Park.
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17: How many kids you know, like 16-year-olds, know how to drive a stick? With Gen Z, it's become a lost art, known only to a few. They'll never know the joy of hitting the open road, clutching your way through the gears, the RPM needle dancing as the wind is ripping at your face, radios blasting, your girl sitting next to you singing along.
18: Thunderbolts and lightning, very, very frightening me.
17: Most 16-year-olds would say, what's a clutch? If this makes you sad, imagine what it's going to be like 50 years from now. That 16-year-old just learning to drive is suddenly 76 and telling his grandchildren what a gas pedal is and that the big circle was called a steering wheel. It's going to happen. Transportation Secretary Sean Duffy says it's time to create a federal law that allows robo-taxi companies to remove the wheel, the pedals, and all the controls from the car. Sean Duffy says on average, self-driving cars are safer, fewer accidents per mile. But this is where I remind you that you can drown in water that averages 1 inch deep. Yeah, there's a little part of it that's a lot deeper, you're in trouble, but it still averages an inch deep. And therein lies the problem. Given the choice of trusting a safe, unseen microchip or our own judgment, you want control because you've always had it since you were a teenager. If you're doing 65 and there's a crash just around the bend, you trust yourself to slam on the brakes. You fear that millisecond as you wonder if the computer is going to do the same thing and hit the brakes. 50 years from now, kids who've never seen a steering wheel will trust the car to take care of business. They'll sit in a living room on wheels that could be coming a lot sooner than you think. Federal officials have authorized 2,500 robo-taxis without any controls to hit the highways. And get this. In most robo-taxis, you can't even control the windows. These kids will never get to feel the wind in their faces. And it is sad.
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3: 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The three things you need to know this hour. First,
5: we're already starting to see the 2028 Utah governor's race take shape, with former Utah Congressman Jason Chaffetz now saying he's considering running for governor. I'm KSL News Radio's Adam Small.
0: Second, a new educational report says chronic absenteeism is going down in Utah, but our math scores lag behind many states.
3: Third, traffic and weather together.
9: Volumes decreasing on northbound SR36 in Lake Point, but it's still heavy and slow in Magna, eastbound on the 201 freeway, and northbound on Bangor Highway and Mountain View Corridor, still heavy and slow through West Valley. I'm Cormac Bone in the KSL Traffic Center.
16: 70s return to the Wasatch Front with quiet weather, but changes by Sunday. I'm Matt Johnson.
0: Right now, 52 degrees at the KSL Common Spirit Health Studios.
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2: ABC News, I'm Chuck Siebertson. After a full day in China, President Trump.
21: We had extremely positive and productive conversations and meetings today.
2: Speaking at a state banquet in Beijing, he spoke with China's president about trade, fentanyl, and Iran. In the Middle East, a ship anchored near the Strait of Hormuz boarded and now apparently sailing toward Iran. No word on who seized it. Ukraine being bombarded by wave after wave of Russian air attacks. At least 5 people killed in the capital, Kyiv. More from ABC News Chief Foreign Correspondent Ian Pannell.
22: It was an unprecedented wave of attacks, and Ukrainian officials warning more could be on the way. Vladimir Putin, remember, last week hinting this war could be coming to an end. President Trump promising to stop the fighting. But these attacks sending a very different message.
2: An American doctor who was on the cruise ship where hantavirus broke out, now released from a biocontainment unit in Nebraska after testing negative. This is ABC News.
3: Let's go in-depth now with KSL TV's Alex Cabrera, who continues to highlight the 5 least visited state parks this week in what he calls Utah's Mini 5.
0: Today, he takes us to Paiute State Park, where people can fish, boat, camp, and ride miles and miles of trails.
23: There are some state parks where when you visit, they're absolutely packed, and maybe you can't find the peace and quiet you were looking for. Well, Paiute State Park here certainly isn't one of those. It's located in Junction in Paiute County, and it's the second least visited Utah state park, but that's also the attraction here. If you visit this place, you'll find a spot where you can truly get away from it all.
24: It's wonderful. I love it.
25: There are some days when Lance Eliason can't believe he gets paid to be here.
24: I won't go anywhere. I'm staying here till I'm done, till I can't walk. I love it that much.
25: He's the manager of Paiute State Park, a place that means more than a paycheck to him.
24: I grew up fishing on these reservoirs with my dad.
25: And a place where it's not what you see, it's what you don't.
24: It gets overlooked because it doesn't have the amenities that some of the other big parks have.
25: Maybe that's why not many people come here. No visitor center, gift shop, or RV hookups. But that's the point.
24: Sometimes we look at what a place doesn't have, and I've kind of been in that boat. I'm like, well, we don't have power and water in here. But sometimes you have to look at how that can be a strength, too.
25: You can fish, water ski, go boating, even use it as a base camp for the nearby ATV trails.
24: You can ride for days.
25: The water levels, though, don't always cooperate. And like many parts of Utah, some years are better than others.
24: We're half full right now. We're 50%. It could be a rough year.
25: But the quiet, that part doesn't change.
24: You do need to unplug from things and just chill once in a while in life. Take a breather.
25: And although visitation numbers don't show many people coming here, it's based off visitors who leave money in an envelope instead of an actual entrance.
24: We get a lot of people that swing in and well, I'm just stopping by, you know, I wasn't planning on paying. And so I think the number's slightly higher.
25: He'll tell you, though, this place has never been about the numbers, because at a time when it seems like everything is rushed, finding a place that isn't might be worth more than we think.
24: It's just chill, and I love that.
0: I love that, too.
3: I'm looking at some pictures. Right. I went to the state park's website to look at, because I don't even know where Paiute was exactly. Yeah. So this campground's right on the Paiute Reservoir, which is why you can boat there.
0: Yeah.
3: And it does look gorgeous from the pictures.
0: Yeah, yeah.
3: And maybe it's because it doesn't have the hookups that a lot of the RV campers are like, nah, I don't want to go there.
0: But like he said, that's also a plus, because then it won't be crowded. So if getting away from it all is what you're looking for, then that would be a plus.
3: Yeah, a little bit south of Richfield. I'm saying it might not be a bad idea.
0: It. Thank you. Alex Cabrera with us on the In-Depth at 15 and 45.
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9: The first of your northbound I-15 delays are in place. It's from the South Interchange up to 4500 South through Murray. Otherwise, though, I-15, no delays through Utah County. We also are seeing normal slowdowns eastbound on the 201 freeway in Magna, approaching 7200 West. And northbound Mountain View Corridor, heavy traffic right now between 4100 South and 3500 South. Cameron?
15: Well, we got our first patch of slowing on southbound I-15 coming through North Salt Lake just after the Beck Street exit, but that'll be the only real spot, a slow spot you'll see right now. We've got a clear commute through Weber and Davis counties with a 39-minute commute from Ogden to downtown. May is Skin Cancer Awareness Month, and Swin Your Woseth Dermatology is reminding you to take care of your skin. 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I'm Cameron Elliott in the KSL Traffic Center.
16: KSL 7-day forecast, 73 today, sunshine. We go to 77 tomorrow, mostly sunny skies. Beautiful on Saturday as well, 75, partly cloudy, maybe even mostly cloudy at times. Giving way to cool weather on Sunday, 58, cold front, bringing in a chance for some rain showers late Sunday. Maybe even into early Monday we could see some showers. By Monday afternoon, 56, breezy. And then it's 66 on Tuesday. Hey, Wednesday rebounding 74. From the KSL Weather Center, I'm Matt Johnson.
0: And right now, let's see where we are downtown. 52 degrees in the 7-day forecast brought to you by Performance Automotive Bountiful. I get a couple of newsletters I read every morning, just skim for little interesting things. So one of them shares birthdays with me, and I always think it's interesting who shares a birthday.
3: Okay.
0: So today is both George Lucas's and Mark Zuckerberg's birthday. 40 years apart. George Lucas is 82. Zuckerberg is 42 years old today.
3: Wow, Zuckerberg's so, only 42.
0: He's only 40. He's still just a baby. Then there's another little tidbit on this particular newsletter that says they took a survey and asked people about their bosses. 6 in 10 employees in the United States say they have a toxic boss. 6 in 10. I thought that was pretty huge. And they talk about the long-term health costs that they've experienced, that they experience more mental health stress, stress in general, more burnout as a result of working for a bunch of different, that they call toxic bosses, people who avoid their employees or ignore them, or they block them from things, or they micromanage. I mean, there's a sort of a list of the different things that, but that made me sad that so many people, and it's even higher if you ask people if they've ever worked for a toxic boss. 70% of Americans say they have worked at one point or another for a toxic boss.
3: Well, that makes sense. I mean, over the course of your life, you're going to have a lot of different people
0: six right
3: over
0: now.
3: You.
0: 6 in 10 right now.
3: I wonder.
0: Yeah.
3: Well, I hope it gets better for them.
0: I hope
3: it gets better for them.
0: We'll get a look at money news coming up on KSL News Radio. Have you been looking at the front of your house and thinking, man, I wish I had a better looking front door? You know, I'd like to transform the front of my house and have it be more suited to my taste. I mean, when I bought this house, you know, 20, 30, 40 years ago, the front door was fine, but it just seems a little flimsy to me now. It just, you know, it's warped a little bit. The around the edges don't look right, and it just feels a little cheesy. I'd like something better. I understand that feeling. I had that exact feeling. And I went to Peach Windows and Doors and looked at all the different kinds of doors, and I was attracted to the solid wood doors because I didn't like having this beveled glass in my door. I thought, I don't like people being able to see in, especially if it's some salesperson, and I don't want to answer the door, and I don't have to hide. I just don't want to answer the door, so I want a solid door. I like the colored doors, too, that I've seen. I was driving through, where was it, Daybreak, I think, the other day, and there were some houses with really cool, you know, like bright yellow or red or even blue front doors that were really statement pieces. 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
3: 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Honda had its first bad year in almost 70 years. The company lost almost $10 billion in restructuring costs and by scrapping its EV plans. 70 years.
0: Wow.
3: They've had good years.
0: That's freaky. Kool-Aid is branching out, reaching an older audience, and taking part in the electrolyte trend. The company is launching a hydration packet. CNBC reports it's part of a larger goal of modernizing its portfolio and reversing a sales slump. We used to love that when I was a kid.
3: Kool-Aid?
0: That was a treat.
3: That's because it was 90% sugar. That's why it was so good. You may be eligible for a piece of the $117.5 million settlement from Comcast. It stems from a 2023 cybersecurity breach where millions of Xfinity customers' data was exposed. The lawsuit claims the company failed to protect the information. Comcast denies any wrongdoing, but will pay the settlement.
0: Your money at this moment, the futures are up. The Dow futures up 417. That's 0.8%. S&P futures up 21. That's 0.3%. The Nasdaq futures up 34. That's 0.1%.
3: 201 freeway backing up again in Magna. Seeing some I-15 traffic starting to slow down a little bit in Murray on North 15. We'll check your...
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3: 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Traffic and weather together every 10 minutes on the 9s is brought to you by UCCU. You deserve to love where you bank. Cormac, looks like there's a bit more traffic on the roads now.
9: Yeah, that's right. We're seeing our northbound I-15 delays, and they are at 7200 south, that is, in Midvale, and reaching up to 4500 south in Murray. So just a little slow as you come up through the north or south interchange. Otherwise, I-15 through Utah County, no delays. Where it is slow in Utah County is 2100 north in Lehi. Both directions seeing some pretty heavy traffic between 2300 west and I-15. We're also seeing those normal slowdowns in West Valley on northbound Mountain View Corridor and Bangor Highway. And those delays stretch from 4100 south up to 3500 south. Cameron?
15: Well, we got slowing on southbound I-15 in North Salt Lake at the Beck Street exit, adding a couple of seconds to your commute. Otherwise, though, it's all clear through Weber and Davis counties. Over in Summit County, we've got some slowing on eastbound I-80 ahead of the Highway 40 exit, but nothing out of the ordinary. We just didn't get the snow we were counting on this year, so Jordan Valley Water asks you to hold on watering until May 15th. Life is better with water. I'm Cameron Elliott in the KSL Traffic Center.
0: Today is going to be much cooler than yesterday. Sunny skies and a high of only 73. 77 tomorrow, 75 on Saturday, and more rain and cooler temperatures coming on Sunday and Monday. Right now, sunny and 52 degrees downtown.
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3: It's 7 o'clock on Utah's Morning News. I'm Andy Farnsworth.
0: And I'm Amanda Dixon. 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
3: A new wildfire burning in Millard County got a lot bigger overnight and is still out of control.
0: KSL News Radio's Adam Small is live with the latest. Adam?
12: Amanda, just to put in perspective how fast this fire has been growing, as of about 7:30 last night, the Wild Horse Fire, which is burning northeast of Delta near the Juab County line, had burned about 400 acres. But within just a few hours, the fire more than doubled in size to where it's now around 1,000 acres and likely bigger, and is still 0% contained. Fire crews say strong winds have been pushing flames through steep, rugged terrain, which is making it difficult to fight. At one point, it was also getting a little too close to comfort for about 10 buildings near Fool Creek, but firefighters say they were able to secure those buildings as well as power lines as they battled the fire through the night. Today, crews are hopeful they can start to rein in this wildfire with lower temperatures, more humidity, and less wind in the forecast. As of right now, the cause of this fire is still under investigation. 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
3: A fire in Wayne County is also under investigation. The Grover Fire burned about 11 acres yesterday in Torrey and is believed to be human-caused. Utah Fire Info said it was fueled by dry vegetation. No structures were reported as destroyed, along with no injuries.
0: We still have some small pockets of power outages this morning relating to yesterday's thunderstorms and strong winds. Those winds knocked down tree limbs and even toppled some power lines. Right now, most of the outages are in the Salt Lake Valley, but we also see a few small outages in Weber and Davis counties.
3: A dust storm is believed to have caused an 8-vehicle crash near the Utah-Idaho border. The Utah Highway Patrol says the storm picked up dust around 4 p.m., and they had to close Highway 91 for a few hours. Some serious injuries were reported in the pileup.
0: Thousands of Utahns have expressed opposition to the Stratos Data Center project in Box Elder County, with water being a key concern. KSL News Radio's Britt Johnson attended a panel discussion in Salt Lake City last night.
13: For those opposed to the data center, there may be some hope.
14: Last Monday at the county commission meeting, it felt like this is a done deal. That has changed. We've already seen public engagement work. There's a really cynical view that says there's nothing that we can do. This is all about the billionaires and elites. What we're seeing right now is that that is not true.
13: BYU professor of environmental science Ben Abbott joined a panel of other local experts last night. Abbott says he's not necessarily anti-data center, but he needs data and legal documents proving all the claims that the project won't be detrimental to the state. He and the rest of the panel encouraged people to get involved. U of U environmental and property law professor Brigham Daniels told the audience that the referendum is their best avenue for change. Britt Johnson, KSL News Radio.
3: Ogden City is asking businesses and residents to further reduce their water usage as they move to phase two of their water shortage management plan. KSL News Radio's Brianna Willis joins us live. Brianna?
17: Andy, in a notice sent out, the city asked for residents to reduce their water use by 10% and businesses have a 15% target. Right now, suggestions for reducing water usage include watering lawns less frequently, fixing leaks, and only running dishwashers and laundry with full loads, while businesses may look at more water-wise landscaping and start basic water management practices. City officials tell the Standard Examiner the snowpack is at a critical low, and as conditions get worse, they could be forced to move to phase three. That would mean mandatory water restrictions. Live, Brianna Willis, KSL News Radio.
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16: Wasatch Front, we're going to start that morning out with clear skies, temperatures low 50s and even some upper 40s. And then we'll head into the 60s mid-morning. And this afternoon, I really think we're going to make it into the mid-70s. Pretty nice stuff and very different from what we saw yesterday, guys.
0: Matt says we should stay in the 70s as we head into the weekend with the next chance for rain coming on Sunday.
3: KSL's top national stories this hour. President Trump took part in a state dinner in China a short time ago, saying he wants to deepen economic and diplomatic ties with Beijing.
2: From the beginning, our citizens have shared a deep sense of mutual respect. Founding father Benjamin Franklin published the sayings of Confucius in his colonial newspaper, and today sculpture, recognizing that ancient Chinese sage, is carved into the face of the United States Supreme Court, very proudly.
3: Earlier, the president spent 2 hours behind closed doors meeting with President Xi Jinping. Chinese media is reporting President Xi warned President Trump that the two countries could clash over differences involving Taiwan.
0: President Trump still has not made an endorsement in the fiercely fought GOP runoff between Senator John Cornyn and Texas Attorney General Ken Paxton. But ABC's Jim Ryan says Cornyn has made a move he hopes will tip the scales in his favor.
18: As the incumbent U.S. Senator, John Cornyn has done something that his Republican rival can't. He's introduced legislation to rename a highway in Donald Trump's honor. And not just any highway, but U.S. Highway 287, stretching 1,800 miles from northwest Montana to the Texas Gulf Coast. Cornyn's proposal would create Interstate 47 and name it for the 47th president, Donald Trump.
3: First look traffic on the 7 o'clock report. Here's Cormac Bone.
9: Northbound I-15 delays are still in place from Midvale into Murray. We're also seeing a little bit of southbound I-15 delays at Warm Springs Road. But eastbound on the 201 freeway, that's heavier through Magna and just after Mountain View Corridor. I'm Cormac Bone in the KSL Traffic Center.
0: Utah isn't the only place where people are opposing data centers.
18: For the first time, Gallup has surveyed Americans on the topic, finding that 7 in 10 would oppose the construction of an AI data center in their area. Less than a quarter would support it. The companies behind the centers have seen the surveys, and they're pushing back.
19: We search for new opportunities, and we welcome Meta, which opened a data center in our town.
18: Analytics firm Ad Impact says Meta alone has spent $6 million this year on TV advertising meant to woo communities and policymakers. Jim Ryan, ABC News.
3: U.S. health officials are clarifying their position when it comes to monitoring Americans for the deadly hantavirus. At least 18 people are being monitored in nearly a dozen states. CDC official Dr. David Fitter says they are encouraging those 18 to isolate at home. But because there is no mandatory quarantine order, they can go out in public if they choose.
20: Our role now is to continue our conversations with each passenger about their potential exposure and work with partners to ensure appropriate monitoring.
3: Federal officials say the American doctor who tested positive for the virus after being on the cruise ship in the Atlantic has now tested negative.
0: Salt Lake City police say their use of drones is helping them respond to calls faster, and they're going to expand their drone program. KSL TV's Andrew Adams got a behind-the-scenes look.
21: This drone is not going through red lights. It's flying straight to our call.
22: It starts with an emergency.
21: They're saying, I just heard shots above me.
22: And within moments, these operators inside Salt Lake City Police headquarters have a drone on the way.
21: We've got a priority one, someone possibly shot.
22: As officers arrive, they're already receiving intel and a live picture.
21: The information was the apartment above. The officers asked us to look closer, see if it was forced entry.
22: And when it's time to make their move.
21: You've got shield behind him for support, less lethal.
22: They're already prepared.
23: Currently, we're moving into the drone as first responder, and that's what's been changing over the past year.
22: The chief says first responder drones have already made a difference, from identifying suspects in crimes to determining when officers are not necessary.
23: We see it as an alternate response to officers in many cases.
22: The result has been improved efficiency, as the department saw in February.
23: We were able to clear over 30% of the calls without sending an officer. Just sending a drone quickly.
22: Now, as SLCPD plans to expand its program, it says it wants to be clear that these drones will not be used to snoop.
23: We're not patrolling with these drones. This is only when there's a call for service.
22: Police say this apartment complex call in April proved to be a false alarm.
21: It was just a misunderstanding of what someone else heard.
22: But in providing live intelligence to officers on the ground,
21: they can have it on their work phone. They can have it on their computer.
22: The drone pilots are certain.
21: Absolutely. I believe drones will save lives.
22: As they respond to whatever circumstances pop up on their screens.
21: They're able to see and strategically put their vehicles where is going to keep them safe so that they can keep everybody else safe.
1: Well, police want to reassure people that they have privacy in mind and they plan to be transparent. When the drones are up, we're told the cameras are also up until they get on site and that they're not attached to any type of facial recognition technology. In addition, we're told the flight paths are tracked, they're attached to case numbers and calls, and there will be audits, is what we're...
0: That's Andrew Adams from KSL-TV for us on KSL News Radio.
3: 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Here's Cormac Bone.
9: Northbound I-15 delays are still in place. That's from 7200 south in Midvale all the way up to 4500 south in Murray. Otherwise, I-15 looking pretty good from Provo all the way up to Midvale. We're also seeing normal delays in West Valley, though the volume has decreased on northbound Mountain View Corridor and Bangor Highway. Mountain View Corridor still very heavy at 3500 south, though. Eastbound on the 201 freeway, heavier delays in Magna approaching 7200 west, but it is a little slow between Mountain View Corridor and Bangor Highway as well. Cameron?
15: We got a small bit of slowing on southbound I-15 through North Salt Lake near the Beck Street exit, but it is shrinking. Where delays are growing is up in Summit County on eastbound I-80 from Kimball Junction to the Highway 40 exit. Otherwise, if you're coming downtown from Ogden, it's going to be about a 41-minute commute right now. 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I'm Cameron Elliott in the KSL Traffic Center.
16: KSL hourly forecast. Temperatures in the mid-50s at 7 a.m. with sunshine, maybe even a little bit of haze from yesterday's dust. We've got a lunch hour at 66, northwest wind at about 10 miles an hour. This afternoon, sunshine, maybe even a bit of a breeze, 73 the high. From the KSL Weather Center, I'm Matt Johnson.
0: And right now it's 52 downtown. Coming up in a moment, oh, I'm looking forward to this story, Andy. Japan is combating high bear attacks with robot wolves. Robot wolves. More on that just ahead on KSL News Radio.
3: The Grand Canyon's North Rim will reopen soon following the massive Dragon Bravo fire last year. That fire, believed to be started by lightning, burned 150,000 acres. Kane County officials tell the St. George News the fire basically destroyed all the infrastructure at the North Rim, which impacted tourists at several gateway communities here in Utah. There are still restrictions in place at the North Rim, and visitors must stay on paved roads. Camping and the use of horses on trails remains banned.
0: Real Salt Lake picked up a nice home win last night, beating the Houston Dynamo 3-0. Zazir Gazzo, am I saying his name right? I hope so. Who grew up in Eagle Mountain, was the hero of the game, scoring two goals in front of a sold-out crowd. RSL now hosts the Colorado Rapids on Saturday in the latest edition of the Rocky Mountain Cup.
3: The planners of this summer's World Cup say they're going to put on a Super Bowl-like halftime show during the championship game held in the MetLife Stadium in New Jersey. The performers will include Madonna, BTS, and Shakira.
0: A legal fight is brewing over how top positions are filled in the NFL.
4: The dispute centers on the NFL's so-called Rooney Rule. Back in March, Florida Attorney General James Uthmeyer threatened possible legal action against the NFL unless it suspended the rule. The move prompted the league to revise parts of the policy, saying it expands the pool of candidates considered, adding final hiring decisions remain with each club. But Uthmeyer says those changes don't go far enough, saying yesterday in a letter to the NFL, "You assert the rule does not impose any hiring quotas. We are not convinced."
0: ABC's Rena Roy reporting.
3: The owner of the Utah Jazz and the Utah Mammoth is now teaming up with Intermountain Health. KSL News Radio's Reagan Edelman explains.
6: It's a partnership between the Smith Entertainment Group and Intermountain Healthcare to bring a first-of-its-kind sports and health performance center to the campus, right next to the Jazz and Mammoth practice facilities in Sandy. Rob Allen, president and CEO of Intermountain, says they're hoping it will bring a higher level of sports medicine to athletes of all levels.
7: From those early years up through high school, through college, Olympic athletes, who so many are based here in Utah, and of course our professional teams that we're so proud to partner with here.
6: But he's also hopeful the center will encourage the entire community to practice healthy living, wellness, and activity. It's scheduled to open in 2028 and will expand access to advanced health technology, physical therapy, and more. Reagan Edelman, KSL News Radio.
0: We told you earlier former Utah Jazz center Greg Ostertag was running for mayor in the small town of Mount Vernon, Texas. And now we can tell you, he won the election. Ostertag has lived in the town of only 2,500 people for the past 10 years. He owns a restaurant there, and he won the election by just 35 votes. That's cool.
3: So Greg Ostertag is now Mayor Ostertag. Yeah. Good for him. Trending this hour on the 7 o'clock report, the teen representing France in Eurovision has a tie to Salt Lake City. Monroe Rigby, who goes by her stage name Monroe, grew up near Utah's capital. The Deseret News reports her interest in music started while sitting in church with her family. She then got into theater and opera. Eurovision helped launch the careers of ABBA and Celine Dion. And Monroe will perform her song, Regarde, on Saturday during the grand finale.
0: That is so cool. I mean, that competition is huge. Just huge. I mean, isn't it like
3: the
0: most watched
3: thing? I did not know about it until they did the Netflix movie with Will Ferrell about it. And then I did.
0: Oh,
3: and it was obviously spoofing it, but I didn't realize it had been for so long.
0: Yeah.
3: KSL News Time, 7:14. The three things you need to know this hour. First,
8: Ogden City is moving to phase two of their water management plans, asking residents and business to voluntarily reduce water use by up to 15%. I'm KSL News Radio's Brianna Willis.
0: Second, we're keeping an eye on the wild horse fire in Millard County that has now burned over 1,000 acres.
3: Third, traffic and weather together.
9: Seeing some heavy delays on northbound I-15 from Midvale into Murray. South 15 seeing some very heavy delays coming out of Woods Cross and approaching the north interchange. I'm Cormac Bone in the KSL Traffic Center.
10: Quiet weather sets up for the next few days, then some changes Sunday. I'm Matt Johnson.
0: Right now, 52 degrees at the KSL Common Spirit Health Studios.
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11: From ABC News, I'm Chuck Severinsen. Another economic snapshot just came out, and it's positive, though for the negative reason of inflation and higher prices. ABC's Jim Ryan.
24: The Census Bureau's advance estimate of retail sales for April was up 0.5% from March and nearly 5% above the figure from April of last year. It's the third month in a row that retail sales have risen and comes despite surveys finding that consumers are frustrated with price spikes resulting from the war with Iran.
11: And another indicator, the number of people making first-time filings for state unemployment insurance went up by 12,000 last week to 211,000, more than double what analysts were anticipating. President Trump.
2: We had extremely positive and productive conversations and meetings today.
11: That would be with China's President Xi at their Beijing summit. Xi through a translator.
25: We can help each other succeed and advance the well-being of the whole world.
11: White House says Presidents Trump and Xi talked about trade, fentanyl, and Iran. In Beijing, ABC's Mary Bruce.
26: China is one of Iran's closest allies, buying more Iranian oil than any other country. And while Trump has said he doesn't need President Xi's help to end the war, his own Secretary of State saying it topped the agenda. Trump pressing China to urge Iran back to the table and to reopen the Strait of Hormuz.
11: In the Middle East, a ship anchored near the Strait of Hormuz boarded and now apparently sailing toward Iran. No word on who seized it. Ukraine bombarded with the biggest attack of Russian drones and missiles of the war. At least five people killed in Kyiv. But President Putin has his own mounting war troubles, says ABC's Ian Pannell.
27: A string of recent polls showing his approval rating has fallen to its lowest since the invasion. Russia, of course, is losing tens of thousands of men every month. The economy's suffering, and he's making no headway on the battlefield. For now, though, there is no end in sight. But the pressure on Russia appears to be growing.
11: Listening to ABC News.
0: Japan is combating record-high bear attacks with robot wolves.
28: They call it the Monster Wolf. It's actually a robot base that kind of looks like the Mars rover, with lights, speakers, and what looks like the body and head of a wolf. But it's just some fur wrapped around PVC pipes. CBS reports the goal is to use the noises, lights, and shadows to scare off any wildlife that comes near farms, highways, railroad crossings, and neighborhoods in general. But mostly, it's to scare off bears. Bears killed 13 people in the country and injured more than 200 within the last year. That's more than twice what it was the year before. More than 50,000 bear sightings were recorded last year alone. The company that makes them, Otoseki, says they're now seeing record orders, and it's going to take a while because they make all the robots by hand. Alexandria Bonilla, KSL News Radio.
0: That is crazy.
3: So we use Marriage Story to scare off wolves, but we use robot wolves to scare off bears. Okay. Well, it's time for music in a minute. Here's John Smith from The Arrow 103.5.
5: Hey, I'm John Smith, and it's time for music in a minute or so on KSL News Radio. The Red Hot Chili Peppers gained control of their music catalog about a year ago and have already sold it to Warner Music Group. 40 years and 13 studio albums sold for $300 million. Yikes. Also, U2 has reunited with their original drummer, Larry Mullen, after Mullen had to step away from the band in 2023 for health reasons. U2 just shot a new music video on top of a school bus in Mexico City for the song Street of Dreams, which will be on their new album later this year. And finally, one of the most bizarre music headlines that my algorithm simply won't let me ignore, mid-2000s children's band The Wiggles admit that they are unaware of the 90s alt-rock band Oasis. Okay. I mean, they spend all their time eating fruit salad, and I'm pretty sure one of them has a sleep disorder. So, not a shock. There you go. That's music in a minute or so here on KSL News Radio. I'm John Smith reporting.
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9: Normal northbound I-15 delays in place at Timpanogos Highway and at Bangor Highway. It's slower at the south interchange right now, though. Just after 90th South, the backups start, and it reaches up to 5300 South in Murray. Eastbound on the 201 freeway, still heavy delays in Magna approaching 7200 West. We're also seeing it bogged down between Mountain View Corridor and Bangor Highway. Cameron?
15: Well, we got a crash on southbound I-15 coming through North Salt Lake with a car on its side, closing the right three lanes near the Beck Street exit. If you're able to cut over to Highway 89 or the Legacy Parkway, I would suggest doing that now because it looks like it's going to take a little while to clean this up. Up in Summit County, we've still got those reduced speeds on eastbound I-80 ahead of the Highway 40 merge, but nothing that's too out of the ordinary. 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I'm Cameron Elliott in the KSL Traffic Center.
10: KSL 7-day forecast, beautiful today. 73 the high, sunshine. 77 on Friday, mostly sunny skies. How about a 75 on Saturday, though partly cloudy skies, giving way to cooler weather on Sunday. High of 58, breezy, and a chance for PM showers. Maybe an AM shower there on Monday with a high of 56, breezy. 66 rebounding on your Tuesday, mostly sunny skies, and Wednesday, 74. From the KSL Weather Center, I'm Matt Johnson.
0: That is some bright sunshine and 52 degrees downtown. The 7-day forecast brought to you by Performance Automotive Bountiful. Coming up this afternoon at 1 o'clock, it's KSL Brightside.
3: KSL Brightside, super fun. If you missed part of it, I've been listening to it early in the morning as I drive in so I can get caught up on the parts that I miss. Yeah. But the guys have a fun take on things, and old man Millard has been cracking me up a lot more recently.
0: Oh my gosh.
3: He's got something like, if everybody does something one way, Ethan does it a different way. Oh, well, you drink stuff in a glass. Well, I just drink it straight out of the can. Because
0: you know, it's very hard to describe something funny because we can't do it justice. It's just funny. Like, I saw this clip on social media of the end of their, because they start at noon on YouTube. Mm-hmm. So they were ending a segment, and Ethan just stood up in the middle of Alex.
3: I was listening
0: talking,
3: to that one.
0: And then
3: Alex is like, are we leaving?
0: I guess we're done because you stood up. You're like my dad. My dad used to like stand up in a restaurant. Well, I guess we're done. I guess we're like, it was funny. So they're on YouTube at noon, and then they start at 1 o'clock. They go from 1 to 3 here.
3: They're like having brothers that you don't have to fight with.
0: Right. But you can listen to
3: them. It's fun to listen to them. They truly are like brothers.
0: It is just good for my mental health. That's all I know.
3: Brightside from 1 to 3 here on KSL News Radio.
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13: 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In the coming decade, Utah must transform hundreds of millions of square feet of non-functional lawn to water-wise alternatives. 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Most commercial landscapes offer no recreational benefit, yet they consume enormous amounts of water. 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
12: 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I'm Derek Miller with the Salt Lake Chamber, speaking on business.
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0: 180 stores and expedite online orders in the state. It's set to open in 2027.
1: Beef has hit another roadblock. Chinese customs are now pausing export clearances for hundreds of U.S. beef plants. It comes after Reuters reported the licenses had been approved. More than 400 plants lost the export privileges over the past year after the customary renewal did not happen.
0: We're just 4 minutes away from the opening bell on Wall Street. The Dow futures up 415. That's 0.8%. S&P futures up 15. That's 0.2%. NASDAQ futures down a fraction. Oil now at $100.43 a barrel.
1: We've got a southbound crash on I-15 just before the 215 split in North Salt Lake, blocking what looks like the HOV and left lanes right now. We'll check your commute coming up next.
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17: It is emergency traffic on southbound I-15. Those delays start at 400 North and Bountiful and reach all the way down toward the North Interchange. That's due to a crash that is blocking three left lanes right now. We're going to see those delays last really long. That crash is going to take a while to clean up. So we're also seeing some delays coming southbound on Legacy Highway as drivers avoid that backup on I-15, and that starts in Farmington and reaches down toward the West Davis Highway merge. Otherwise, it's normal delays. Eastbound I-80 coming out of Parley's Canyon at the Highway 40 interchange, that right lane filling up. Cameron?
18: Well, we got the typical slowing on northbound I-15 through Point of the Mountain until the Bangert emerge, and then up in Midvale starting at 90th South, and that won't clear up until about 53rd South in Murray. Over on the 201, it's typical delays eastbound through Magna ahead of the 7200 West and West Valley City after the Mountain View Corridor merge. Live at the Eccles presents Riverdance, 5 performances Friday through Sunday beginning May 22nd at the Eccles Theater. Tickets at liveeccles.com. I'm Cameron Elliott in the KSL Traffic Center.
0: Let's get a look at this weather forecast. Sunny today and cooler. The high will be 73 degrees, 77 tomorrow. A few more clouds come in on Saturday and 75, but then Sunday, we have a cold front move in. Our high temperature will only be in the upper 50s with a good chance of rain Sunday, maybe even some rain lingering in into Monday. Right now, though, sunny and 52 downtown.
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0: The Republican side of the upcoming governor's race here in Utah is already starting to take shape.
1: We're more than 2 years out from the primary election, but several people have already hinted at their desire to enter the race. KSL News Radio's Adam Small joins us live from near the state capitol. Adam?
9: Andy, the latest person to consider a run at replacing Utah Governor Spencer Cox in 2028 is former Utah Congressman Jason Chaffetz, who just told the Deseret

0: Red News, there is a distinct possibility he will run for that office. Cox has already said he does not plan to seek a third term in office, though Chaffetz is far from alone. According to multiple sources, Utah Senator John Curtis, Utah Congressman Blake Moore, House Speaker Mike Schultz, Lieutenant Governor Dieter Henderson, and two businessmen, Jeremy Andrews and Brad Bonham, are also considering running for governor in 2028. Though keep in mind, many of these potential candidates say they're either not thinking about this right now or are nowhere near ready to officially throw their name in the ring. Live, Adam Small, KSL News Radio.
1: A Utah congressman is working on a national bill that would allow children to play independently without punishing parents. KSL News Radio's Brianna Willis joins us live. Brianna?
2: Amanda, the Promoting Childhood Independence and Resilience Act clarifies the definition of neglect so parents are not punished for allowing their children to have reasonable independence outdoors. Representative Blake Moore says children should be allowed to play with others in their neighborhood, have park days, run errands, and go on bike rides without parents worrying. The bill has bipartisan support, and Moore says this should help support single parents, low-income families, and situations where both parents work. Live, Brianna Willis, KSL News Radio.
3: As the Kevin O'Leary Back Data Center continues to hit road bumps, an energy project planned for Box Elder County is moving on. KSL News Radio's Alexandria Bonilla reports.
4: Brigham City is trying to go nuclear. Last year, companies Hi-Tech Solutions and Holtec International announced plans for 4 to 10 small modular nuclear reactors to be built around the city, forming what they call a nuclear energy ecosystem. It has not received the major public backlash the data center has. Some people speculate it's because they just don't know about it. Hi-Tech tells KSL they are having conversations about the land components involved in the project, and no final decisions have been made. Alexandria Bonilla, KSL News Radio.
1: KSL's top national stories this hour. New questions are being raised this morning about military readiness in the U.S. We get details from ABC Pentagon reporter Louis Martinez.
5: As we heard from U.S. officials, there is a budget shortfall within the U.S. Army right now, $4 to $6 billion, as the U.S. Army has been asked to take on funding for additional projects within the U.S. Army as well as outside. We know that the Department of Homeland Security has experienced a budget shutdown this year, and that meant that some projects along the southern border, the southwest border, could not take place, and so the Army assumed that role and the funding as well.
1: Military commanders are now sending out notices about the cutbacks in training.
3: Russia launched one of its largest aerial attacks on Ukraine overnight and into this morning, right after the end of a ceasefire that allowed Russia to celebrate its Victory Day. Here's ABC's Patrick Reeval.
6: Zelensky in a post saying the attack showed the hollowness of Putin's comments last weekend suggesting the war could be finishing, saying these are definitely not the actions of those who believe the war is coming to an end. Meanwhile, Russia on the back foot on the battlefield, losing tens of thousands of soldiers every month, killed or wounded, and failing to advance.
3: Ukraine says it managed to shoot down hundreds of the incoming drones, but several people did die in the attacks.
1: An effort is gaining steam to combat sexual misconduct in Congress.
7: This is a rare bipartisan partnership between the top Republican and Democrat in the House, Speaker Mike Johnson and Minority Leader Hakeem Jeffries, aimed at combating sexual misconduct on Capitol Hill. It will be led by two female members of the House, Democrat Teresa Leger Fernandez and Republican Kat Kemick, with the goal of identifying reforms and solutions to make Congress safer for staff.
1: ABC's Jay O'Brien reporting.
3: First look traffic, here's Cormac Bone.
8: First, we have this crash down in North Salt Lake at the North Interchange, causing some heavy delays reaching back into Bountiful. That's emergency traffic. And another emergency traffic situation due to a crash just before Park Lane in Farmington, delays reaching back into Kaysville. I'm Cormac Bone in the KSL Traffic Center.
1: We're learning more about what led to the arrest of a Taylorsville couple who police say forced their daughter to stay in the garage overnight in near-freezing temperatures. KSL News Radio's McKenna Rodriguez has the story.
9: Robert James McIntosh and his wife were arrested last Friday after police said they left the girl in the garage. But now charges were filed and McIntosh has been charged with 2 counts of aggravated child abuse for a separate incident. Police say the charges come after he zip-tied his daughter to her bunk bed and removed the ladder, leaving her to hang there for at least 10 minutes. His wife told police she was aware of the zip-tying, but says her husband did it in a moment of desperation. She is not facing any charges. McKenna Rodriguez, KSL News Radio.
3: A new education report says Utah is making progress when it comes to reducing chronic absenteeism.
10: So seeing those numbers move in the right direction is meaningful because in the world of education, attendance is, one of the leading indicators. You can't really teach a student who isn't there.
3: Ryan Bartlett with the Utah State Board of Education says chronic absenteeism dropped from 30% to 23%, but Utah's math ranking is on the lower end when it's compared to other states.
1: Altaview High School in the Canyon School District is canceling classes today, saying police are currently investigating a threat received over the SafeUT app. The school says the decision to cancel classes was made out of an abundance of caution. A couple of schools in Iron County canceled after school programs yesterday because of a threat.
3: Salt Lake City has approved a new group of affordable homes. KSL News Radio's Isabella Sosa has the details.
11: The Salt Lake City Community Reinvestment Agency has approved almost $6.4 million in funding for homes for low to moderate income households. Councilmember Erica Carlson says she's glad the Salt Lake City housing crisis is being tackled from different angles.
12: The city has done a really good job of building a lot of and supporting the building of a lot of affordable rental units, and at the same time emphasizing that we also need to do as much as we can to support the development of ownership and equity building types of products.
11: One project is Glad House 3, which is 8 affordable single-family homes on 1700 South, and the other is Bricks on 10th, which is 23 townhomes on 10th West. Isabella Sosa, KSL News Radio.
3: Well, we've got that emergency traffic situation on southbound 15. Huge backups trying to go from Centerville all the way down into North Salt Lake. And now a bunch of delays starting to build up in Kaysville as well. We'll check your commute coming up next.
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3: 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Looks like a rough drive in Davis County this morning, Cormick.
8: Yeah, that's right, Andy. The first one you'll see, the delays start in Kaysville near 200 North and reach all the way down to the cleanup just before Park Lane in Farmington. That crash is blocking all but one left lane right now. We also have heavy delays on South 15 in Centerville, starts where it starts just after 400 North, reaches down to the North Interchange, where that crash is still blocking three left lanes there as well. And both those delays are stop-and-go style. We've also got heavy delays on southbound Legacy Highway as drivers avoid I-15 through Davis County. That starts in Farmington and reaches down into Bountiful. Cameron?
16: Well, we've still got some of those lighter delays in the typical hotspots on northbound I-15 through Salt Lake County. First from Point of the Mountain until the Bangert Emerge in Draper. And then we've got patchy slowings headed northbound starting around 90th South, and that's not going to break up until about 45th South in Mill Creek. On the eastbound 201, it's slow going from 80th West to the Bangert Highway Merge. Performance Automotive in Bountiful. 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I'm Cameron Elliott in the KSL Traffic Center.
17: Hey, we've got sunny skies today and a beautiful high of 73. 77 tomorrow, mostly sunny skies, giving way to partly cloudy skies Saturday, high of 75 degrees. From the KSL Weather Center, I'm Matt Johnson.
1: And right now it's sunny but cool, 52 degrees downtown. This was just a shock to many of us yesterday to learn that the case of Alex Murdoch, who was found guilty of murdering his wife and his son, his conviction and sentence were overturned yesterday because of the misconduct of a clerk in the court.
16: Yeah.
1: Bizarre. We're going to learn more about this when we talk to Peter Haralambos coming up next on KSL.
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18: If you've never heard of them, Elevate Strategies is a Utah political consulting firm. They're fighting against a data center, and Kevin O'Leary says they're secret agents for China. The response from two of Elevate's partners is blowing up on social media. You're going to hear Gabby Finlayson and Jackie Morgan.
19: What are we talking about?
20: So these are proxies for the Chinese government, is my argument. And if they're not, Gabby, come out wherever you are.
19: Okay, Kevin, go ahead. Mr. Wonderful's Nancy Drew little detective agency. Have at it, brother, because if we were Chinese operatives, we would be the worst operatives in the entire world. We run Democratic campaigns in the state of Utah. If we were in this to be making money, we would be doing literally anything else. And you should know that because your job is to give small business owners advice. Yeah, you'd think that Kevin would understand the hellscape that is late-stage capitalism and consumerism that has led to you becoming a terrible, horrible billionaire who's trying to ruin our state. We're just saying we should maybe look into people that stand to make hundreds of millions of dollars off this project, and let's be so for real and so clear, that is not us. It is not us. But sure, let's do the thing that all men who are scared and have no actual facts do, which is accuse women who have a fully formed thought of being the problem. And being Chinese operatives, just like me. What are we talking? How are we making this video right now? Like, it's so unserious.
20: Let's show the people of Utah you actually care about them.
19: We don't need Kevin to teach us to care about Utah because we've been here. We were born here. We work here. We have sacrificed a lot of time, unpaid jobs just to try and make this state better. We're the ones that actually love this state, and that is why we care about its future and we care about this data center and what it could do to the future. And I never thought I would have to say this in my entire adult life. We are not Chinese foreign operatives. Never happened. Being paid by the Chinese government. So, bye, Kevin. Bye, Kevin. Keep my name out of your mouth.
21: Secret agent man.
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3: 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First,
11: the Salt Lake City Council has approved more than $6 million to expand affordable home ownership. I'm KSL News Radio's Isabella Sosa.
1: Second, the Republican side of the governor's race is already starting to take shape, with Jason Chaffetz saying he might jump into the race.
3: Third, traffic and weather together.
8: Two crashes causing heavy stop-and-go traffic on southbound I-15 through Davis County, and that's in Kaysville and from Bountiful down to North Salt Lake. We're also seeing normal northbound I-15 delays scattered from the point of the mountain all the way up to the I-80-201 interchange. I'm Cormac Bone in the KSL Traffic Center.
17: 70s return to the Wasatch Front with quiet weather, but changes by Sunday.
0: I'm Matt Johnson.
1: 52 degrees at the KSL Common Spirit Health Studios.
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2: ABC News, I'm Chuck Sievertson. American shoppers slowing down a bit in April as high gas prices driven by the war with Iran bite into budgets. The Commerce Department says retail sales in April rose 0.5%. The month before, retail sales were up 1.6%. President Trump looking for trade deals in his trip to China, but ABC's Mary Bruce in Beijing says...
4: In their over two-hour meeting, Xi delivering a stark warning to Trump about Taiwan, which Beijing claims is its own territory. According to China's state media, Xi telling Trump if the issue is handled poorly, the two countries will collide or even clash.
2: Concerns in the Middle East with British officials saying a ship that was anchored south of the Strait of Hormuz has been seized and is sailing toward Iran. No claim of responsibility. Also reports that another ship has been attacked. Russia firing more drones and missiles into Ukraine. At least seven people killed in the capital, Kyiv. This is ABC News.
3: Well, let's go in depth now. The conviction and sentencing of Alex Murdaugh, the man accused of killing his wife and son, has been overturned.
1: This was just shocking to us when we saw it yesterday. We're hoping to connect with ABC News investigative reporter Peter Haralambos to ask him about what happened here, because it's been... What, 3 years? 3 years since the jury found him guilty of murdering his wife and his youngest son, and he was sentenced to life in prison. But then yesterday, the Supreme Court of South Carolina sort of rocked our world by overturning the verdict. Peter Haralambos joins us now live. What happened here, Peter?
5: Yeah, this was a really remarkable turn of events. We're talking about 5 years after this tragedy. The South Carolina Supreme Court, in a unanimous decision, threw out this conviction because of misconduct by the clerk who was managing the jurors during this trial. This was the county clerk. She was actually talking to the jurors ahead of the testimony, basically saying that they shouldn't trust Alex Murdaugh, that the deliberations themselves should be very quick. And because of those public statements, at least one juror said they felt influenced by that in coming to their verdict. And the Supreme Court said it was an unfair trial, that the clerk effectively put her fingers on the hand on the scales of justice, and that a completely new trial is merited. That being said, Alex Murdaugh will remain in prison. He's pleaded guilty to financial crimes. He's serving a 20-year federal sentence at the moment. So he'll remain in prison, but we're going to have to see this trial all over again. During a press conference yesterday, the South Carolina Attorney General signaled that they're interested in getting this case done by the end of the calendar year.
3: Peter, what do we know about this county clerk on which all this hinges?
5: Yeah, this was really the person who is completely at fault, according to the Supreme Court, for this decision. She was the, you know, Becky Hill, the actual county clerk for that circuit court in South Carolina. And during this process of overseeing the jury, she was working on her own book about the trial. She was talking to the jurors at times, giving them instructions. And because of that, she actually pleaded guilty to a number of felonies a few years ago that included misconduct in public office for her work related to promoting that book. She also pled guilty to perjury because she lied to a judge about whether or not she showed a member of the press a sealed exhibit. She ultimately was served, she was sentenced to probation. But again, someone who at this point can have no role in this new trial has been removed from public service. And the only other big change, other than kind of faulting Becky Hill for this mistake, was that the Supreme Court also concluded that the jury in the Murdaugh case got too much evidence and testimony about Murdaugh's financial crimes. While that wasn't the reason they reversed and threw out this conviction, they noted that for this new trial, there should be less testimony about those financial crimes.
1: Just astounding. I mean, how much is it going to cost the county to retry this case?
5: Yeah, we're talking about a multi-million dollar effort here. This was kind of the trial of the century in the American South. We're talking about, you know, a massive priority for the South Carolina Attorney General's office, a trial that took 6 weeks of actual testimony, took more time, of course, in terms of prep. And it seems like, you know, while Alex Murdaugh has admitted that he is a liar, he is a thief, he is a bad lawyer, he's pleaded guilty to all these crimes, he has never pleaded guilty or admitted faults or said that he was responsible for the death of his wife and his son. Mm. So he intends to fight this. His lawyers signaled confidence in a statement yesterday. So it seems like they're willing to put money into this as well.
1: Peter, thank you. Peter Haralambos with us on the In-Depth at 15 and 45.
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8: Well, now we've got stop-and-goes delays starting almost back into Layton near Hillfield Road and the Layton Parkway interchange, all the way down toward just about Park Lane in Farmington due to that crash. Still only one left lane open there. And we're also seeing heavy delays on South 15 from Centerville all the way down to the North Interchange. Now, that crash, they've had traffic completely closed for a couple of minutes now, but they just opened up a couple more lanes as they moved the crash from the left over to the right. So hopefully they'll open up those left lanes soon and delays will start to ease out. But right now, South 15, still just extremely heavy through Davis County. Cameron?
16: Still got those typical delays on northbound I-15 from the Point of the Mountain through to the Bangor Merge. Other heavy delays are popping up on the eastbound 201 from 80th West and Magna to the I-215 Merge in West Valley City. We've also got some scattered delays from the South Interchange to 4500 South on northbound I-15. 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I'm Cameron Elliott in the KSL Traffic Center.
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17: Hello and good morning. Hey, a lot calmer today, folks. 73 is going to be the high, sunny skies. Normal for the day, 72. So how about that? 77 tomorrow, arguably just as good, mostly sunny. 75, partly cloudy, a little more cloud cover sneaking in here on Saturday. Sunday, cooler, 58 with a chance for rain showers by evening. 56 on Monday, slight chance for rain in the morning. And then we'll go for 66 on Tuesday, back at it with a 74 on Wednesday.
1: That sounds beautiful. Thank you, Matt. Right now it's 54 degrees downtown, and we'll check money news just ahead.
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3: 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LendingTree reports the number of people using Buy Now, Pay Later models has doubled in the last few years, from 14% in 2024 to 29% in 2026.
1: Meta is releasing an incognito mode, allowing users to have private and disappearing conversations with the AI chatbot. The company says it's to address some privacy concerns users have.
3: LinkedIn is planning to cut 5% of staff. Reuters reports it's to recognize or to reorganize teams and focus on growth areas. The company is making sure we know it's not AI, since AI has resulted in more than 103,000 layoffs.
1: The Dow is up 261 at this hour. That's a 0.5%. We're up there close to 50,000 again at 49,954. S&P's up 27. The Nasdaq up 91.
3: A crash in Farmington and one in North Salt Lake causing two huge backups on I-15 in Davis County.
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8: Southbound I-15 in Davis County is just a terrible drive right now. We're seeing heavy stop-and-go traffic from Layton all the way down toward Farmington near Park Lane, where that crash is still there and blocking all but one left lane. And now the crash that we had at near the North Interchange, they have cleared that off the road completely. And the delays are starting to ease out, but it's still really stop-and-go traffic. From Centerville down into Woods Cross. Southbound Legacy Highway seeing some heavier delays as drivers avoid I-15, and that's from the West Davis Highway merge almost all the way down to 215. Cameron?
16: On northbound I-15, it's a little slow through Point of the Mountain into Draper, but it's getting pretty heavy from 80th South and Midvale before petering out ahead of the 45th South exit in Mill Creek. Otherwise, it'll be slow going on northbound I-215's west belt at the 201 intersection, and that'll carry through with slowing onto the 201 from about 3200 West to Redwood Road in West Valley City. At UTA, it's never just a ride from point A to point B. We move independence, we move purpose, we move memories, we move what matters. 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I'm Cameron Elliott in the KSL Traffic Center.
1: Beautiful sunny day today and cooler temperature, 73 for a high, 77 tomorrow, 75 on Saturday. Then we'll get some rain and cooler temperatures Sunday and Monday. Highs only in the 50s those days. Right now it's sunny and 54 degrees downtown.
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3: 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This is Utah's Morning News. I'm Andy Farnsworth.
1: And I'm Amanda Dixon. KSL's top story this hour from ABC News.
3: President Trump attended a state dinner with Chinese President Xi Jinping last hour, where the two toasted each other.
4: It was a fantastic day. And in particular, I want to thank President Xi, my friend, for this magnificent welcome.
1: Chinese President Xi Jinping, speaking through a translator, says talks between the two countries are important for the entire world.
11: We can help each other succeed and advance the well-being of the whole world.
1: Before the dinner, the two spent 2 hours talking behind closed doors about trade, Iran, and Taiwan. Chinese state media says President Xi warned President Trump that disagreements over Taiwan could lead to clashes if not handled properly.
3: A wildfire in Millard County more than doubled in size overnight, burning hundreds of acres. And so far, there is no containment. KSL News Radio's Adam Small joins us live with the latest. Adam?
18: Andy, between about 7:30 and 9:30 last night, the Wild Horse Fire, which is burning northeast of Delta, right near the Juab County line, more than doubled in size and grew to more than 1,000 acres. And the fire has still been growing since. We're waiting on a latest update this morning here to see just how much so. But it's still 0% contained, and it has been moving quickly. Fire crews say strong winds yesterday was the main factor in pushing those flames through rugged, steep terrain, making it difficult to battle. Now, at one point, the fire was getting a little too close for comfort for about 10 buildings near Fool Creek, but firefighters say they were able to secure those buildings as well as power lines in the area last night. So there was some success there, and crews today are hopeful they can start to get some containment with this fire with lower temperatures, more humidity, and less wind in the forecast. 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
1: A fire in Wayne County is under investigation. The Grover Fire burned about 11 acres yesterday near Torrey. Utah Fire Info says the fire was human-caused and quickly spread through dry vegetation. No structures were burned and no one was injured.
3: We still have some small pockets of power outages this morning related to yesterday's thunderstorms and strong wind gusts. Those winds knocked down tree limbs and even toppled some power lines. Right now, there are around 120 Rocky Mountain Power customers without power, with most of those in the Salt Lake Valley. We are seeing some small outages in Weber and Davis counties.
1: Thousands of Utahns have expressed opposition to the Stratos Data Center project in Box Elder County, with water being a key concern. KSL News Radio's Britt Johnson attended a panel discussion in Salt Lake City last night.
19: For those opposed to the data center, there may be some hope.
20: Last Monday at the county commission meeting, it felt like this is a done deal. That has changed. We've already seen public engagement work. There's a really cynical view that says there's nothing that we can do. This is all about the billionaires and elites. What we're seeing right now is that that is not true.
19: BYU professor of environmental science Ben Abbott joined a panel of other local experts last night. Abbott says he's not necessarily anti-data center, but he needs data and legal documents proving all the claims that the project won't be detrimental to the state. He and the rest of the panel encouraged people to get involved. UVU environmental and property law professor Brigham Daniels told the audience that the referendum is their best avenue for change. Britt Johnson, KSL News Radio.
3: Ogden City is asking everyone to do more to conserve water. 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Brianna?
21: Andy, phase two of Ogden's water conservation plan involves asking residents to voluntarily reduce their water use by 10% and businesses by 15%. It's still early in the season, and if things get worse, the city may have to move from voluntary water restriction to mandatory. That could include restricting non-essential use, limiting lawn watering, and reducing irrigation days. And in an extreme situation, city officials tell the Standard Examiner water could be prioritized for hospitals and public safety. Live, Brianna Willis, KSL News Radio.
1: Time for KSL weather with Matt Johnson, who says the thunderstorms yesterday caused some impressive wind gusts, but we calmed down today.
23: Looking at the forecast today, looks more calm. Still a bit of a breeze out in the northwest, but highs will top in the 70s. We keep it calm all the way through Saturday generally. And then a cold front expected Sunday into Monday, where we're looking for highs in the 50s and a couple of rain chances.
1: Matt says today's high in Salt Lake City will be 73 degrees.
3: First look traffic in the 8 o'clock hour. It's been emergency traffic in Davis County. Here's Cormac Bone.
8: Stopped traffic from Layton near the Hillfield Road intersection all the way down to Farmington and Park Lane due to this crash that is still blocking all but one left lane. And the crash that we had in North Salt Lake has cleared off the road. Delays are starting to ease out, but it's still stopped traffic through Bountiful on South 15. I'm Cormac Bone in the KSL Traffic Center.
1: A new partnership between Intermountain Health and the Smith Entertainment Group is bringing a first-of-its-kind sports medicine center to Sandy. KSL News Radio's Reagan Edelman has the details.
0: Set to open in 2028, the center will bring in more health technology and experts in the field to provide sports medicine services like physical therapy, recovery, and even orthopedic surgery. Both Ryan Smith and Intermountain's Rob Allen say the partnership will benefit athletes of all levels, but also the community as a whole. Allen says he hopes it promotes everything good here in Utah and encourages everyone to stay active.
1: The center will be built on the sports campus in Sandy next to the Utah Mammoth and Utah Jazz practice facilities.
3: Salt Lake City police say they've seen success testing out a first responder drone program, and now they're going to expand the program. The drones can respond quickly, sending officers a live picture of what's happening when someone calls for help. This allows police to assess the situation, identify suspects, and determine if more officers are needed.
2: We were able to clear over 30% of the calls without sending an officer, just sending a drone quickly.
3: That's Salt Lake City Police Chief Brian Redd saying that while the drones are useful, he wants to assure the public they're not using them for surveillance and they are not equipped with facial recognition software.
1: A man is out thousands of dollars after paying for an asphalt slab in his yard that he says was not done right.
5: I ended up having to buy about 700 or 800 pounds of silica sand to dump it on top of it, just so we don't track everything and make a massive mess.
1: Corey Blumel says he paid a contractor $4,000 for the work, but the job is now a gooey mess and he can't get a hold of the company. Utah's Better Business Bureau says it's important to make sure contractors have current licenses and always look the company up online for reviews before agreeing to work.
3: We've got emergency traffic in Davis County, a crash in North Salt Lakes, back traffic to Centerville. One right around the Park Lane area of Farmington. Looks like they've opened up at least one of the lanes that was blocked, but traffic is backed into Layton. We'll get a check of that emergency traffic coming up next.
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8: Now, there are two left lanes open behind this crash on southbound I-15 near Park Lane in Farmington, but those stopped traffic delays have reached back into Layton and are not letting up. And so if you're on South 15 getting on to Layton at Layton Parkway, you're going to run into just completely stopped traffic on southbound 15. And then you get a small break through part of Farmington, and once you get into Centerville, stop traffic once again. And those are residual delays now just before you get to the 500 West exit. And that crash that was near the North Interchange has cleared off the road. Cameron?
16: We're slowing in Salt Lake County right now is on northbound I-215 from the 3500 south to the 201, but it's not much better once you get onto the 201. We've got a big stretch of heavy congestion from the Mountain View corridor merge until just about 900 west if you're heading eastbound ahead of the I-15 merge. I-15 is looking at the typical delays around Point of the Mountain and up from Midvale through Mill Creek with patchy congestion. With nutrients blended for greener, healthier turf in our local soil, IFA's 4-plus lawn care program is the ultimate lawn owner power move. I'm Cameron Elliott in the KSL Traffic Center.
23: Hey, we got sunshine dialed up for today. Looks beautiful. 73 the high. 48 overnight. Bounces back to 77 tomorrow. Mostly sunny skies. Saturday, partly cloudy skies and beautiful 75. From the KSL Weather Center, I'm Matt Johnson.
1: It's a pretty morning. Sunshine at 55 degrees downtown. Coming up in a moment, 70% of Americans responding to a poll say they do not want a data center in their backyard. We're going to talk more about that with the host of Inside Sources, Holly Richardson, in just a moment here on KSL News Radio.
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9: 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Or barely awake. Paddle to the metal. Oh, man. I should do this for a living.
7: It feels good to be Boat U. It feels good to Geico.
3: Oh, I'm hiding my eyes in shame.
1: See, and then they help fix me up with a tankless water heater so that not only do I not run out of hot water because it's hot water on demand, but that I'm not constantly paying the energy bills to heat water nobody's using. They just educated me over the years about things I could do to be better.
3: Yeah, see, that's the thing I don't think about. I get up so early that I never have to worry about hot water because when you're showering at 3 in the morning, nobody's competing.
1: You got 7 people in
3: but
1: the house.
3: But the other parts of the day, like when on a weekend, I have thought that. But I didn't think about the cost of how much I was spending on just heating
1: that water all the time
3: That's
1: not used.
3: That's a great point. Things that I learned from Superior Water and Air was when they came and fixed a toilet and they said, look, you've got your toilet's 22 years old and we have some 22-year-old parts. We can fix it.
1: Yeah.
3: But those parts are still 22 years old.
1: Yeah.
3: Do you want to do that or do you want to maybe do something else? And so I was like, oh, well, maybe this is a time to replace.
1: This is what I love
3: and
1: about
3: I
1: them.
3: Made that decision. He didn't say, oh, no, got to replace this.
1: Yeah.
3: So it's too old.
1: Never. 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
3: 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The three things you need to know this hour. First,
4: a fire burning northeast of Delta in Millard County more than doubled in size, burning hundreds of acres overnight, and it's still out of control. I'm KSL News Radio's Adam Small.
1: Second, Alta View High School is canceling classes today out of an abundance of caution after the school received an online threat.
3: Third, traffic and weather together.
8: Southbound I-15 through Davis County can't catch a break, still seeing stopped traffic from Layton down to Farmington due to that crash. And now, in the residual backups from the earlier crash, we have a disabled vehicle in Woods Cross on South 15 blocking center lanes. I'm Cormac Bone in the KSL Traffic Center.
23: Quiet weather sets up for the next few days, then some changes Sunday. I'm Matt Johnson.
1: Sunny and 55 degrees at the KSL Common Spirit Health Studios.
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13: From ABC News, I'm Chuck Severson. Slowing down a bit last month, American shoppers, because some of the money that would have gone into buying other stuff, instead, bought gasoline at higher prices. Commerce Department says retail sales in April rose 0.5%. The month before, retail sales were up 1.6%. The number of people making first-time applications for unemployment insurance went up by 12,000 last week to 211,000, more than double what analysts were anticipating. It would be a terrible mistake, says Secretary of State Marco Rubio, if China tried to take Taiwan by force, and the U.S. position on the island is unchanged. Rubio is at the Beijing summit with Presidents Trump and Xi. ABC's Mary Bruce in China's capital.
17: In their over two-hour meeting, Xi delivering a stark warning to Trump about Taiwan, which Beijing claims is its own territory. According to China's state media, Xi telling Trump if the issue is handled poorly, the two countries will collide or even clash.
13: Concerns in the Middle East, with British officials saying a ship that was anchored south of the Strait of Hormuz has been seized and is sailing toward Iran. No claim of responsibility. There are also reports that another ship has been attacked. The one American who tested positive for the hantavirus has been cleared to move out of isolation in Omaha, Nebraska, after testing negative. Here's what is bringing both sides together. ABC's Jay O'Brien on Capitol Hill.
22: This is a rare bipartisan partnership between the top Republican and Democrat in the House. Speaker Mike Johnson and Minority Leader Hakeem Jeffries aimed at combating sexual misconduct on Capitol Hill. It will be led by two female members of the House, Democrat Teresa Leger Fernandez and Republican Kat Kemick, with the goal of identifying reforms and solutions to make Congress safer for staff.
13: Poland's capital, Warsaw, registering its first same-sex marriage today, implementing court rulings. 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
3: Well, a vast majority of Americans say they're opposed to this ongoing push for more data centers across the country. A new poll says 7 out of every 10 Americans don't want a data center in their backyard.
1: Inside Sources host Holly Richardson joins us live in studio. We already have a bunch of data centers in Utah, Holly.
24: We do. We have like 48 already underway, if not up and running. But nationally, I think there's more than 3,000. And they're just is an ongoing concern for members of the public. But what's so interesting is you have the juxtaposition of the environmental impact. The people who live close to them say they hear noise and it impacts their sleep. But you also have people say this is a national security issue. We need to, you know, win the race with China. And also, it's like, do we love the internet? Well, we need data.
3: Well, that's what I was going to say. Nobody ever wants this in their backyard, but they do want the benefit of what the thing provides.
24: Well,
3: they just don't want it near them, I guess.
24: Well, that's one of the concerns, right? Is this just NIMBYism, the not in my backyard sentiment? But here's what's interesting is we put out on social media just a question. Do you support the overall idea that the U.S. needs more data centers? We have over 100 comments in less than an hour.
1: Oh, wow. What are people saying?
24: People are very animated. They're on both sides.
1: Yeah.
24: And one of them is like, look, we do need it, and this is why. Another one is like, I will give up all the social media stuff so that we can have a smaller footprint, right? There's just really some very strong opinions. Not everybody's being nice about it, but there's some really strong opinions, and they're divided.
11: So are you going to talk on the show about how do we come to a place of balance where we serve our energy needs? But
24: yeah,
11: also,
24: we'll talk about it, but I don't know that we have an answer. But part of it, I think, and this is I think, a scene across the nation, is people who feel like they're blindsided, who feel like they don't have input. And I see that reflected in the comments, too. People are saying, yeah, I'm opposed to it, but it doesn't matter. Nobody cares. Nobody listens to us.
11: Yeah.
24: We can protest all we want, right? Why are people doing this? They don't care.
11: That is so interesting. Where do people chime in? Is it on Facebook?
24: Yeah, Facebook, but there's also an Instagram poll that they can chime in, just a yes or no. But yeah, we'll take texts on this issue too, and we'll do it top of the hour.
11: We'll do it at 9 o'clock. Inside Sources here on KSL News Radio.
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8: Stop and go traffic on southbound I-15. Delays are now reaching back toward Hillfield Road in Layton, and it doesn't let up till you get to the cleanup site near Park Lane in Farmington, and they are still blocking all but two left lanes. Then you run into it again coming down towards Centerville, and it starts at 400 North and reaches down just really back to the North Interchange again, where we had in the residual delays a disabled vehicle blocking center lanes. Now that's cleared off the road, but those residual delays compounded from that crash earlier just aren't letting up through South 15 in Davis County. Cameron?
16: The worst slowing in Salt Lake County right now will be northbound I-15 in Midvale from 90th South through the South Interchange. Otherwise, it's typical slowing from eastbound 201 with congestion lightening as we leave behind the morning commute. Live at the Eccles presents Riverdance. 5 performances Friday through Sunday beginning May 22nd at the Eccles Theater. Tickets at liveeccles.com. I'm Cameron Elliott in the KSL Traffic Center.
23: KSL 7-day forecast. Beautiful today. 73 the high, sunshine. 77 on Friday, mostly sunny skies. How about a 75 on Saturday, though partly cloudy skies, giving way to cooler weather on Sunday. High of 58, breezy, and a chance for PM showers. Maybe an AM shower there on Monday with a high of 56, breezy. 66 rebounding on your Tuesday, mostly sunny skies, and Wednesday, 74. From the KSL Weather Center, I'm Matt Johnson.
11: We've got sunny skies this morning at 55 degrees, and a 7-day forecast brought to you by Performance Automotive Bountiful.
3: 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He's one of the owners. And Josh, you guys have a cool deal, but tell us a little bit about IWC Roofing and what makes you guys so special.
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11: Yep. 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
18: 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And that's coming from a company that's been in business for 30 plus years. So you know we're going to be around down the road.
11: That's important.
18: If anything does happen. Absolutely.
3: Well, Josh, what if somebody wonders about the damage to their roof from all the different storms? How much would it cost to have you guys come and look
18: Man,
3: at it?
18: You nailed it. That's the question, right? And that's part of the reason we're excited to be here this morning is there is zero obligation, no cost to come out. So if you think, hey, I found a couple pieces of shingles in my yard, or it's 20 years old, I want to know where we're at. The short answer and the quick answer is you have to call. We'll come out for free. We'll evaluate it. If you don't need one, every single day we hop down, we're like, hey, call us back in 5 years because you're in good shape. But if you do, we'll be the ones to make sure that you get the best value out there.
11: What's the special for our listeners?
18: Man, this is where it gets kind of fun. So $2,500 off any new roof quote if you call during the show today. Braden and Kate are both ready to take the call, and that's 801-232-5690. And then we're going to throw in, this wasn't there, but for the first 10 callers that do call in this morning, we're going to throw in absolutely free rain gutters with that as well, too.
11: Oh, my
18: gosh.
11: Oh,
18: wow. If you end up using us, we'll do the free rain gutters. So, but you have to call that 801-232-5690.
3: Now I wish my roof was broken.
18: I know, right?
11: It's IWC Roofing, and the website is iwcroofingutah.com or 801-232-5690.
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0: that's a half percent. NASDAQ up 143, that's a half percent. Oil is up a little bit this morning. We're at $101.13 a barrel.
1: Well, it's a mighty challenge to get out of Davis County this morning with a crash in Farmington backing you all the way up to almost to Clearfield, and then delays through Centerville, Bountiful from an earlier crash. And now we've got one down in Utah County as well on South 15. We'll update all that coming up next.
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1: 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And we've got emergency traffic still affecting lots of drivers out there. 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Cormac, what's the latest?
9: Well, southbound I-15 in Davis County, just a complete nightmare this morning. Right now, the delays you're first going to find are just after Antelope Drive on southbound I-15. And then it doesn't really let up till you get to where this crash is near Park Lane in Farmington. And that those delays are really stopped traffic, especially in the right lanes, because it's only two left lanes that are open by this crash still. And we're also seeing heavier delays on southbound Legacy Highway. That starts near the West Davis Highway merge as drivers avoid these heavy delays on I-15. And that reaches all the way down to I-215's West Belt. South 15 also still heavy and slow through Bountiful with residual delays behind that crash and disabled vehicle. Cameron?
10: Crash in Utah County on southbound I-15 through Linden. Looks like it's blocking the right two lanes and a shoulder with a mass of emergency vehicles causing some pretty... I would say some pretty decent delays through there. On northbound I-15, though, into Salt Lake County, you're going to have a stretch of slowing through Point of the Mountain, and then it's going to be patchy slowing from the south interchange to the I-80 interchange over on the 201. It's heavy and slow eastbound from the Mountain View corridor to I-15. 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I'm Cameron Elliott in the KSL Traffic Center.
0: Sunny and cooler today, a high of 73 degrees. What a nice day for a walk it'll be in those cooler temperatures. 77 tomorrow and sunny, 75 on Saturday with a few increasing clouds. Then we get some more rain in here on Sunday and it'll cool the temperatures down to 58, 56 for a high on Monday. Right now, sunshine and 55 degrees.
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1: Good morning. 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
0: A growing number of Utahns are speaking out against the planned AI data center in Box Elder County.
1: But another large energy project is also underway that hasn't got as much attention. KSL News Radio's Alexandria Bonilla reports.
13: It's not AI, it's nuclear. High-Tech Solutions and Holtec International say that they are planning a nuclear energy ecosystem in Brigham City. It would include anywhere from 4 to 10 small nuclear reactors built around the city. Utah leaders, including Governor Spencer Cox, have showed major support for the project. One noticeable difference between this and the Stratos Data Center is the project isn't getting the major public backlash. Environmental advocates tell KSL they think it's because a lot of people just don't know about the project, and it's going to be a much longer project, whereas production and the planned launch of the data center is moving very fast. High-Tech says it's taking

0: its time with the planned reactors and wants to include the community in their plans. Alexandria Bonilla, KSL News Radio.
1: The next Utah governor's race is already starting to take shape, more than 2 years out from the election. 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
2: The latest person to consider a run at replacing Governor Spencer Cox in 2028 is former Utah Congressman Jason Chaffetz, who just told the Deseret News there is a distinct possibility he will run for Cox's office. Cox has already said he does not plan to seek a third term in office, though Chaffetz is not alone. According to multiple sources, Utah Senator John Curtis, Utah Congressman Blake Moore, Utah House Speaker Mike Schultz, Lieutenant Governor Deidre Henderson, and two businessmen, Jeremy Andrews and Brad Bonham, are all considering running for governor in 2028 as well, though several of them say they're either nowhere near ready to make a final decision or aren't even thinking about it at this point. 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
3: A Utah congressman is asking for a national law that would encourage kids to be outdoors. KSL News Radio's Brianna Willis reports.
4: Congressman Blake Moore's bill would clarify the definition of neglect so parents can allow their children to ride their bikes, run errands, or visit friends on their own. An Institute for Family Studies survey found children are spending more time indoors and online with few restrictions, while even up to age 17, 60% are not allowed to leave their neighborhood unsupervised. Moore says allowing for children to freely roam and associate with their peers is a key part of growing into a competent adult, and parents need to feel laws support them. Brianna Willis, KSL News Radio.
1: In other news this morning, Alta View High School in the Canyon School District is canceling classes today, saying police are currently investigating a threat received over the Safe UT app. The school says the decision to cancel classes was made out of an abundance of caution. A couple of schools in Iron County canceled after school programs yesterday because of a threat.
3: ASL's top national stories this hour. The U.S. Army's grappling with a budget crunch. They're making cuts to training programs. ABC News Pentagon reporter Louis Martinez has the details.
5: We know that the Department of Homeland Security has experienced is a budget shutdown this year, and that meant that some projects along the southern border, the southwest border, could not take place, and so the Army assumed that role and the funding as well. We also know that there are some new missions, such as the National Guard mission here within the nation's capital, and what we are seeing right now is that military commanders, specifically these Army commanders, are sending out notices about the cutbacks in training, significant cutbacks in requirements, let's say, for their aviation units, meeting just the minimum requirements so that they can be deployed.
3: The budget shortfall within the U.S. Army is around $4 billion to $6 billion.
1: Russia launched one of its largest aerial attacks against Ukraine overnight, and drones kept coming even during daylight hours. ABC's Ian Pannell has the latest from Kyiv.
6: At least 20 sites suffering damage in the city, including a school, according to President Zelensky. At least 15 killed and more than 130 injured across the country. Unusually, the barrage saw hundreds of drones attack Ukraine throughout the daylight hours before overnight Russia following up with nearly 50 missiles. Zelensky in a post saying the attack showed the hollowness of Putin's comments last weekend suggesting the war could be finishing, saying these are definitely not the actions of those who believe the war is coming to an end.
1: Ukraine says they shot down over 800 drones.
3: Well, we've got emergency traffic. Let's get first look at it with Cormac Bone.
7: Southbound I-15 through Davis County, just a stop-and-go traffic really all throughout. It's especially slow just before, just especially slow from Layton all the way down into Farmington. I'm Cormac Bone in the KSL Traffic Center.
1: A Taylorsville couple was arrested after police say they forced their daughter to sleep in the garage in near freezing temperatures. Now the father has been charged with child abuse for a separate incident. KSL News Radio's McKenna Rodriguez has the update.
8: Robert James McIntosh was charged on Monday with two counts of aggravated child abuse for zip-tying his daughter to a bunk bed. Charging documents say he zip-tied her as a punishment after she repeatedly scratched her face, making it bleed. He also moved the ladder away from her bunk bed, and she hung there for at least 10 minutes. His wife told police she knew he zip-tied their daughter, but says he did it in a moment of desperation.
1: Charges have not been filed yet related to making the daughter sleep in the garage.
3: Utah has some mixed results on its latest educational scorecard. KSL News Radio's Britt Johnson has the details.
9: We're doing well with one of our biggest problems in the recent past, chronic absenteeism. We've had a 7% decrease in the number of kids that miss school on a regular basis. But in math, we rank on the lower end compared to other states.
10: And students remain below pre-pandemic performance levels. And that aligns with what educators have been observing in the classrooms And we're seeing that recovery is not a quick rebound, but a gradual process.
9: But Ryan Bartlett with the Utah State Board of Education says by improving our attendance, we will improve academics. So the State Board of Education will still be focusing on continuing to lower the absenteeism. I'm KSL News Radio's Britt Johnson.
1: The Salt Lake City Council approved more than $6 million to increase the number of affordable homes in the city. Brown Seabright with the Salt Lake City Community Reinvestment Agency says the latest project could make a big difference for families.
11: We know that Salt Lake is now a majority renter city, and we've seen increasing barriers for renters to build wealth, buy homes, and prepare financially for their future.
1: The project will support a mix of single family and townhomes located at 17th South and 10th West.
2: Well, it's still a mess out there trying to go south from Clearfield into downtown Salt Lake City. A couple of different crashes have made things really rough. And Utah County's got a bit of a southbound struggle as well down in Orem and Linden. We'll get your commute checked.
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7: Still only two left lanes open by this crash near Park Lane in Farmington, causing those heavy delays reaching back into Layton near Hillfield Road, almost back to Antelope Drive now. Southbound I-15 also slow from Centerville all the way down to 600 North. We've also got heavy delays on southbound Legacy Highway, and that's from just before the West Davis Highway merge, almost all the way down to the 215 interchange. Cameron?
18: Well, there was a crash on eastbound 201 at the Bangor Highway that closed down the left lane and shoulder, but it looks like it's just been moved. There are still some light residual delays through there, so be aware from that. But there is still just that big stretch from the Mountain View Corridor merge till just about I-15 if you're headed east. On southbound I-15 through Linden, we've still got that crash causing heavy delays from the 7th North to 2nd South. Spring is calling. Answer in Cedar City and Brian Head. Head south, try something different. A one-tank getaway that gives you more vacation. 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I'm Cameron Elliott in the KSL Traffic Center.
19: Hey, calling for mostly sunny skies today and a high of 73, less wind compared to yesterday. 48 overnight, mostly clear. We've got a 77 on Friday, mostly sunny skies. Saturday, partly cloudy, 75. From the KSL Weather Center, I'm Matt Johnson.
1: And right now it's 55 degrees downtown. President Trump met with China's President Xi Jinping this morning. They spoke for a couple of hours behind closed doors, and then President Trump was hosted at a state dinner. We're going to have more on his trip to China coming up on KSL News Radio.
3: 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We're Utah's news, traffic, and weather station. 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We've got Josh Moore, one of the owners of IWC, here with us. And Josh, before... somebody texted in, hire the guy from IWC Roofing. He has a great voice for radio.
20: No way. I love it.
4: It's true.
20: I love it. That's awesome. I'll take it. Thank you to whoever texted in.
3: Well, tell us, what does the re-roofing process look like when you go with IWC?
20: Man, I appreciate that. Typically, the re-roofing process is a pain in the butt. You know, you've been through
3: it before. I have, yes.
20: Right? It's an unnerving project to go through. It's a massive demolition project. At IWC, we've set out to make that a little bit different and a little bit better. It's still a demolition project. It's still a little unnerving, but we run larger crews than most companies. All of our guys are OSHA trained. We're factory certified. So we, with those larger crews, we can show up. We'll get there early in the morning. We tear a roof off, new weather barrier, new shingles. We even paint your pipes. We'll pressure wash your driveway, and we're out of there by that afternoon.
1: Oh, wow.
20: Our whole goal is to get that in and out and done in a day for our customers, really changing that contractor experience that everybody has in Utah.
1: That's huge.
20: It is, right?
3: You even have an app?
20: Absolutely. Yeah. So we have an app in-house that tracks our guys. They photo document the entire process from start to finish, and then we can send those pictures instantly to our customers. So as a customer, you're getting full live updates throughout the day, which is just unheard of. And that's really our goal.
1: How does the homeowner know I'm getting the most professional, the best crew?
20: Oh, man. We've all used a company like Chuck and his truck before, yeah. Right? 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You just don't know what you're going to get. Whether you use us or someone else, do your due diligence. Make sure they're licensed. Make sure they're insured. They're bonded. They're a highly reputable company. Obviously, we want to do cool promos and fun things to get you to use us. And our whole goal is to make it as much of a no-brainer decision as possible. So if we can come in and get you guys the best, highest quality material from the highest rated company with the best warranty, and I can beat anybody's prices, it becomes a no-brainer decision. Yeah. And that's kind of our whole goal. And so today we're running a massive promo. So $2,500 off if you call this morning right now to that 801-232-5690. And our first hit was awesome. We still have a couple of those where if you call in right now, we're going to throw in free rain gutters as well too. But you That's have to huge. Say you heard us this morning.
1: Okay. So if you say you heard us, you have a couple of spots left for free rain gutters plus the $2,500?
20: Exactly. Oh, the combo.
3: Yeah. 801. Becomes, I'm going to make sure they got this number.
20: Please.
3: 801-232-5690. Okay.
20: Yeah.
3: And then the website, if they want to just see for themselves what you guys do.
20: 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We're here to make the process as simple and easy as possible.
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3: 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The three things you need to know this hour. First,
2: we're already starting to see the 2028 Utah governor's race take shape, with former Utah Congressman Jason Chaffetz now saying he's considering running for governor. On KSL News Radio's Adam Small.
1: Second, a new educational report says chronic absenteeism is going down in Utah, but our math scores lag behind many states.
3: Third, traffic and weather together.
7: Emergency traffic on southbound I-15 from Layton down to Farmington due to that crash that is still there near Park Lane. We also have heavy delays on South 15 from Bountiful all the way into downtown Salt Lake. I'm Cormac Bowen in the KSL Traffic Center.
19: 70s return to the Wasatch Front with quiet weather, but changes by Sunday. I'm Matt Johnson.
1: Sunny and 55 degrees at the KSL Common Spirit Health Studios.
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0: ABC News, I'm Chuck Sievertson. It would be a terrible mistake, says Secretary of State Marco Rubio, if China tried to take Taiwan by force. Rubio also saying that the U.S. position on the island is unchanged. Rubio is at the Beijing summit with Presidents Trump and Xi. ABC's Mary Bruce in China's capital.
5: In their over two-hour meeting, Xi delivering a stark warning to Trump about Taiwan, which Beijing claims is its own territory. According to China's state media, Xi telling Trump if the issue is handled poorly, the two countries will collide or even clash.
0: Retail sales went up last month, but at a much smaller rate than the month before, says the Commerce Department. American shoppers spent more on higher-priced gasoline and less on other stuff. The number of people making first-time applications for unemployment insurance went up last week, more than double what analysts expected. Billy Idol's to receive a Lifetime Achievement Award at the American Music Awards May 25th. This is ABC News.
3: Well, let's go in depth now. President Trump and China's president spent over 2 hours behind closed doors, and we're learning President Xi Jinping had a warning for the U.S. when it comes to Taiwan.
1: ABC's Lionel Moise is covering the president's trip.
6: Xi opening the summit, saying the U.S. and China have more common interests than differences.
23: It's an honor to be with you. It's an honor to be your friend. And the relationship between China and the USA is going to be better than ever before.
6: But during their closed-door meeting, a warning from the Chinese. State media reports Xi warned Trump that disagreements over Taiwan, which Beijing claims as part of its territory, could bring the two countries into conflict, saying, handled well, the two countries can maintain stability. If handled poorly, the two countries will collide or even clash, putting the entire U.S.-China relationship in an extremely dangerous situation. A more immediate concern, the war in Iran. China is the biggest buyer of Iranian oil. Secretary of State Marco Rubio says the U.S. will try to persuade China to play a more active role in getting Iran to reopen the Strait of Hormuz to help bring down oil and gas prices.
24: Economies are melting down because of this crisis in the Straits. They're going to be buying less Chinese product, and the Chinese exports are going to drop precipitously. So it's in their interest to resolve this.
6: But analysts say China will likely be in no rush to help.
25: It puts them in a better position because President Trump is walking into this asking Xi Jinping for something. They see this as America's problem to solve, and they have time to wait this out because they've built up their own energy reserves.
6: The Washington Post reports a U.S. intelligence assessment finds China is gaining a major strategic edge over the U.S. because of the Iran war, expanding its global influence by selling weapons to U.S. allies in the Persian Gulf and building new energy partnerships with countries like Thailand and Australia. Meanwhile, with President Trump in Beijing and all eyes on China, Russia has unleashed one of its largest attacks on Ukraine since that war began. It comes as the Pentagon abruptly cancels the deployment of thousands of troops to neighboring Poland.
26: And back in China, Presidents Trump and Xi visited a temple after wrapping up their two-hour meeting. Trump saying their talks went great, but both leaders ignored questions from reporters about whether they discussed Taiwan.
1: We'll continue to follow that with the help of ABC's Lionel Moise.
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7: Now, this crash on southbound I-15 in Farmington near Park Lane is now only blocking one right lane, but those delays are still stop and go, reaching all the way back into Layton near Hillfield Road. We also have heavy, dense traffic on southbound Legacy Highway at the West Davis Corridor merge, and that has eased up through the rest of southbound Legacy Highway. Still a couple of pockets of slowdowns there. Southbound I-15 still slow from Bountiful all the way into downtown Salt Lake, and there is a crash again at southbound I-15 at the North Interchange, though they are out of traffic and in that right shoulder, but still adding to those delays. Cameron?
18: Crash on southbound I-15 in Linden, blocking the right shoulder and right lane. His traffic slow and heavy from Pioneer Crossing all the way down to 1600 North. We've got some lighter stretches of delays in the typical hotspots in Salt Lake Valley, northbound I-15 around Point of the Mountain and the South Interchange. We've also got patchy delays on the eastbound 201 from the Mountain View Corridor to just about I-15. Got an old car? Donate it at carsforkids.org. It's easy and they'll pick it up as soon as tomorrow. Call 1-877-CARS-FOR-KIDS today. I'm Cameron Elliott in the KSL Traffic Center.
19: KSL 7-day forecast, 73 today, sunshine. We go to 77 tomorrow, mostly sunny skies. Beautiful on Saturday as well, 75, partly cloudy, maybe even mostly cloudy at times. giving way to cool weather on Sunday. 58 cold front, bringing in a chance for some rain showers late Sunday. Maybe even into early Monday, we could see some showers. By Monday afternoon, 56 breezy. And then it's 66 on Tuesday. Hey, Wednesday rebounding 74. From the KSL Weather Center, I'm Matt Johnson.
1: Right now, it's 55 degrees and sunny downtown. 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
8: But structure keeps me going. 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
8: That helped, because I'd learned the right habits and I knew which things to do. 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
1: 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I think I used to graze like for most of the day. I just, every time I had a thought come into my mind, I'd have some crackers and then have some cheese.
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8: Yeah, you could talk with a nutritionist if you have questions about what we've been talking about. 866-800-SOTA. 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
1: Yeah.
8: Or you'll wish you had.
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1: state of the art.
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8: 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As gas prices increase and sit in the $4 to $6 range, beer sales decrease. The Wall Street Journal says U.S. beer sales have fallen 6% over the past year. The high cost at the pump apparently leading customers to spend less money inside convenience stores and gas stations.
1: Ulta Beauty is planning an opening to open a new regional distribution center in Salt Lake City. It's expected to create 400 new jobs, support 180 stores, and expedite online orders in the state. It's set to open in 2027.
8: Beef has hit another roadblock. Chinese customs are now pausing export clearances for hundreds of U.S. beef plants. It comes after Reuters reports the licenses had been approved. More than 400 plants lost the export privileges over the last year after their customary renewal didn't happen.
1: Let's get a look at your money at this moment. The Dow is up 317. Look at that, Andy. We're above 50,000 again. 50,010 on the Dow. The S&P is up 51. The NASDAQ up 220.
3: Still have huge delays going south from Clearfield down into Farmington from some earlier crashes. We'll get an update on your drive. Emergency traffic coming up next.
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13: 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If you're working with insurance or you're wondering if I have hail damage or wind damage from these crazy storms, we'll be the ones that kind of walk you through step by step and work with your insurance company there as well.
1: Does it matter, Josh, if I replace the roof sooner rather than later? Or can I put something like that off for a while?
13: Man, that's a great question, right? The roof is the one thing that really protects everything in your home. So the roof is one of those things where you'd rather replace it even 1 year early rather than one day too late, right? It could cost you hundreds of thousands of dollars. So if you're curious, if you want to know even like, hey, should I be looking at this? Should I be budgeting for that? The best thing to do is to call in. If you need it, we can take advantage of the massive promos that we're doing today if you call in during the show. And if you don't, we'll be the first ones to be honest with you and say, hey, call us back in a few years when you do need it.
3: Is there an age of your home that you absolutely should have it looked at? Or is there a too early?
13: So that's a great question. There really isn't a too early. I would say if you're older than 15, let's have it looked at. Insurance companies now are changing the game to where if your roof is older than 20 years old in the state of Utah, they'll actually cover everything in the home except for your roof. So if you're at that 20-year mark, from an insurance company standpoint, it has to be done.
1: So how do you charge such great prices when you're using the top quality materials?
13: Man, that's a great question too. We can guarantee that you have the best value out there out of any other company. And the main reason for that is because we're the highest rated, I now do significantly more volume than most companies do, which allows me to have better pricing. I pay less for the materials. I don't have to make near as much per job, but we're still absolutely involved in every step of the process to make sure quality control doesn't get lost, but it allows us to offer a significantly better value to the customer.
3: So what's the great value you can get today?
13: Man, so this is what's fun. We've never done this in 30 years of being in business. If you call this morning to 801-232-5690, you're going to get qualified for $2,500 off any new roof quote. Plus, if you end up going with us, we're going to throw in free rain gutters on any new roof process. So anyway, we're excited, but you have to call that 801-232-5690. Both Caden and Braden are ready to take the calls.
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7: So the good news is, Andy, that the crash in Farmington on southbound I-15 is completely cleared off the road. Bad news is those delays built up for so long that they are going to take a while to clear out. So it's really still stop-and-go traffic, and that's from Hillfield Road all the way down into Kaysville. And then you get some scattered southbound I-15 delays from Park Lane in Farmington all the way down to Warm Springs Road in Salt Lake. We're also seeing dense traffic on southbound Legacy Highway right where West Davis Corridor merges, and that's as drivers avoided I-15 delays this morning. Cameron?
18: New crash on northbound I-15 in Midvale near the South Interchange, sitting on the left shoulder, but the worst of the delays are southbound I-15 through Linden due to a crash blocking the right lane near the 600 North exit. We got delays from Pioneer Crossing all the way down to 1600 North. Otherwise, up in Salt Lake County, it's typical delays northbound I-15 through Point of the Mountain and eastbound 201, but they're lightening as those morning rush gets behind us. Traffic's rough, but your parking lot doesn't have to be. Keep it smoother than your summer playlist with GoPave Utah. GoPaveUtah.com. That's GoPaveUtah.com. I'm Cameron Elliott in the KSL Traffic Center.
1: Sunny and cooler today, a high of 73 degrees, 77 tomorrow, 75 on Saturday, and then rain and cooler temperatures on Sunday. Right now, it's sunny and 55 downtown. Inside Sources coming up next.
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1: 9 o'clock at KSL News Radio. I'm Amanda Dixon. Our top story this hour, a new wildfire burning in Millard County got a lot bigger overnight and is still out of control. The Wild Horse Fire, which is burning northeast of Delta, has already burned around 1,000 acres and is still 0% contained. Fire crews say strong winds made things difficult yesterday, but today they're hoping to gain some level of containment with more resources and better weather. The cause of the fire is still under investigation. A fire in Wayne County is under investigation. The Grover burned about 11 acres yesterday in Torrey, and it's believed to be human-caused. Utah Fire Info said it was fueled by dry vegetation. No structures were reported as destroyed, along with no injuries. Our top national story this hour from ABC News, President Xi Jinping is providing the U.S. with a new warning as President Trump visits.
5: In their over two-hour meeting, Xi delivering a stark warning to Trump about Taiwan, which Beijing claims is its own territory. According to China's state media, Xi telling Trump if the issue is handled poorly, the two countries will collide or even clash. Trump, tight-lipped.
16: How are your thoughts, sir?
17: 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Great place. Incredible. China's beautiful.
5: Trump hoped to use their sit-down to seal deals on trade and technology, bringing along with him over a dozen American business leaders.
1: ABC's chief White House correspondent, Mary Bruce. Your money at this moment. The Dow is up 383 points. We're currently back over 50,000 at 50,073. Coming up, we've got cooler temperatures and sunshine today. KSL Weather is next. KSL News Time, 9:02. 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
7: Now, the crash we had on southbound I-15 in Farmington is out of traffic in that right shoulder behind construction cones, so delays are quickly working their way out, but it is still stop-and-go traffic on southbound I-15 through Layton. And once you get out of there, it's just a little bit of scattered delays, residual from multiple crashes we had this morning on South 15 from Kaysville all the way down to Warm Springs Road in Salt Lake. And on southbound I-15 in Utah County, heavy delays in American Fork at Pioneer Crossing all the way down toward Pleasant Grove Boulevard, where there is still a crash near 1600 North, just out of traffic and in that right shoulder as well. Thirsty for better water? 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Cormac Bone in the KSL Traffic Center.
1: Sunny and cooler today with highs in the low 70s. Tomorrow, a little bit warmer. Temperatures will dip this weekend, though, falling to the 50s on Sunday and Monday with a chance of rain. Right now, it's 55 degrees. I'm Amanda Dixon from the KSL Common Spirit Health Studios. 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
6: Well, when it comes to data centers, most Americans seem to have what we call NIMBYism, not in my backyard, when it comes to data center expansions. We've already talked a lot about the development of the proposed development in Box Elder County, but it's not just there. It's actually a nationwide issue, Holly.
9: Yeah, it has a lot of people questioning, even on our own Facebook page, why political leaders are pushing so hard for these centers when the general public is really opposed to them. And I saw this poll yesterday. It is actually a Gallup poll. There's multiple news organizations that have written about it. But what they found was 71% of Americans are opposed to data centers in their backyard. And you can say data or data, it doesn't matter. But of the people who are opposed, 48%, okay, so actually total overall, the 48% are strongly opposed. And of the people who support, only 7% are strongly supportive. So you see this just really strong opposition to data centers across the country.
6: 70% opposed or strongly opposed, or 70%. That's it. What was surprising to me, it's more opposition than a nuclear power plant in your neighborhood.
9: So only 53% are opposed to nuclear energy plants in their neighborhood or in their local community. So it's almost a 20-point spread, right? More people would rather live close to a nuclear energy plant than they would to a data center.
6: Yeah, and it's a phenomena. It's a national phenomena. It's not just something here in Utah. Although I think the political leaders, the community or the civic leaders think of it as a boon financially because they do bring money into the community.
9: Sure, and there are arguments for why we need these data centers. I was interested to see how many data centers we have in Utah. We have 48 already in the state of Utah. We have multiple either underway or proposed. So if you remember down in Millard County, there's the Jewel Project, and it's I think not the only one down there, but they had neighbors who are like, I don't want this here, but there's nothing I can do about it. But there's also the Eagle Mountain one. And I mean, we have them all over. And nationally, it's something like 3,000 data centers, but that number is going to grow for sure.
6: I think what caught everybody's attention with the Box Elder County one was the size of it. I mean,
9: it's big.
6: It's huge. And I mean, we talk about the 40,000 acres, which made little sense because the buildings, you know, a tiny, tiny percentage of that. But why they needed such attractive land didn't make sense to a lot of people, why it was in that particular area. I mean, I don't know why the community leaders, the county commissioners misjudge this so much, because they're good people and they know what they're doing. But man, the public came out crazy against it.
9: So here's, we put this poll out on Instagram. And we had asked for comments on our Facebook page, and this is KSL News Radio. I looked at Instagram, 86% oppose. They say no data center. the question on our Facebook post, a lot of opinions surround the data center in Box Elder County, but across the nation, do you support the overall idea that the U.S. needs more? Well, we have over 200 comments in an hour. Less,
6: mostly negative.
9: Here's the interesting thing. I would say it is split. There are people who say yes. However, I think I see the strongly opinionated no's a lot more than any strong opinionated yeses. I'm going to read you a few if that's okay.
6: Yeah.
9: So one says, no, we don't need them, period. One says, of course, anybody who's using Facebook and thinks we don't need to continue to build data centers doesn't understand how the internet works. That's my friend Michael Jolly, by the way. One says, put them in the middle of the Antarctic and use solar power and windmills to power them. That might melt the polar ice cap. So I don't know about that one. But there's several who say yes, but put them where the needed resources are more readily available. So if you need a lot of water, put them near the Great Lakes, for example. Or I saw one that said put them in by Niagara Falls, right, where there's a lot of water there. Right. And we've heard commentary about this data center in Box Elder County that it could use a cooling technology to recirculate water, and that maybe the water didn't have to be desalinated. Well, what about putting them by the ocean?
6: Right. Yes. Yeah. Because it doesn't have to be drinking water or something like that.
9: Right. Exactly. So again, 200 comments, right? And people are like, yes, but even the ones who are yes, and there's so many that are like, no. And there is a text. We have a texter. who says this? He says, it's no longer NIMBY, it's banana. Build absolutely nothing anywhere near anyone. Right? And I know that if you're a proponent of these data centers, then you probably are wondering why there's so much backlash, right? But there is, and it's not isolated to Utah or Box Elder County.
6: You know, another stat that they came out with here in this poll was how it differed with respect to Republicans, Democrats, and Independents. And we're talking about strongly opposed, not just opposed, because strongly opposed was a slightly lower number, obviously. 56% of Democrats strongly oppose a data center in their community. 39% of Republicans and half of the Independents were strongly opposed. Now, overall, 70% of Americans are opposed, but about 48% strongly. So I guess I don't understand that stat, why it would make any difference whether you're Democrat or Republican, except I guess that Republicans feel like maybe they're more part of the equation or something.
9: Well, so here's a national security component to it, right? And we see this as well reflected in our comments. But but I do want to read this one. This is Jenny on Facebook, and she says it doesn't matter what the people want, not even a little bit. They're building everywhere and fast, not just Utah, nationwide. Something's up, she says. So I'll say that I saw a number of comments like this, like it doesn't matter what we think. And that's what we see reflected also in some of our polling, right, is that people feel like politicians don't listen to them. And I'm referring to a Utah Foundation poll from 2024 is the top issue for Utah voters is feeling like elected officials don't listen. So there's a lot. Trent on Facebook says, of course they're needed, but why do they need to be built in the desert where water's limited? Okay, right, again,
6: that's more water issues, yeah, right?
9: Jonathan says, I'd rather keep data locally and have decided to put my phone down for most of the day, and Facebook's now a rare thing. And then Liz says, leadership has done a bad job of explaining the necessity of these facilities for security purposes, meaning like national security. AI is not just fake art or writing an essay. It can hack accounts. It can secure servers. And a number of our commenters mentioned China, right? We've got to keep up with China. We've got to win the race with China. And I'll say there's already a number of articles that's like, we're already losing the AI race to China.
6: Yeah, we're actually going to talk later about Trump's visit to China, I think, on our show. But when we come back after this break, we want to talk more about your thoughts about data centers. That's for sure. Data. You say potato, I say potato.
9: That's right.
6: Coming up next on Inside Sources, we're going to keep the conversation going and focus on Utah and the future of our data centers here.
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6: Well, it's been arguably one of the biggest things in the Utah news cycle over the last few weeks. And, of course, we're talking about the proposed data center in Box Elder County. We've talked a lot about it already, but there's really a lot more to cover this morning.
9: There is, and we're going to talk about concerns over water for the center up in Box Elder County, but I also wanted to read some more comments that we've had for on both on Facebook and from our texters. So we have a few. One texter said that O'Leary, who is behind this, right, lost a lot of credibility by saying protesters were contracted by China. And then another texter says no data center yet has kept promises about resource consumption or conservation, so why would we trust Kevin O'Leary? Another one says we can't build data centers near big bodies of water because that's also heavily populated areas. Another one says they want to come to Utah because energy is cheap here. And there are over 5,000, I said 3,000, there are over 5,000 data centers in the United States, and they're concentrated basically in three states. Virginia is one. Texas is one. Utah is not one. California is the other one. So, one of the things that I've seen is that elected officials are saying this is one way to get jobs into rural areas, right?
6: Sure.
9: So
6: 2,000, perhaps.
9: Yeah, up in Box Elder County, right, but we also have a data center down in Millard County, and right, that these can bring permanent, stable jobs, and that it can be even what one legislator called the golden ticket for jobs in rural Utah. But we still have these ongoing environmental concerns, especially about water. So last night, KSL's Erin Cox attended a local forum where they were talking about water, and she's got some more information on what happened last night.
4: A lawyer, ecologist, and director for Utah Clean Energy presented what they know about the Stratos Data Center during the forum at the Salt Lake City Public Library. But one woman spoke from the heart about her hometown.
5: I'm afraid we're going to lose it.
4: Brenna Williams opposes the data center approved for her Box Elder County neighborhood, along with Rhonda Anderson Lauritsen.
13: I was home on the couch crying.
4: Both women are working together on a citizen referendum and water rights protest. Rhonda's water rights border the Great Salt Lake and property for the data center. Her family has been there since the 1960s, and they've watched the lake shrink.
13: We haven't been able to access the water for 10 years. So I don't know where they think they're going to get the water from. There is no water out there.
14: And we need to decrease our water use by 40% to achieve our goal of restoring Great Salt Lake. And so every new chunk of water that we use makes that more difficult.
4: Ben Abbott with Grow the Flow says they're trying to reduce irrigation water use to restore the Great Salt Lake before bringing in a data center.
14: Here we've got a hard limit of how much water is sustainably available. And by the way, because of large-scale environmental change, that's a shifting baseline.
4: Now, Ben says there is a sustainable way to have both the data center and to have healthy water use. He says we're already doing that across the Beehive State in multiple data centers. Overall, the consensus of the meeting was that there has been so little information provided about plans and their potential impact.
6: I would say so little information and some somewhat misleading information. I don't know.
9: At least confusing.
6: Yeah, confusing information. So when O'Leary, who's the developer, says that some of these protesters are from China.
9: Right.
6: And we interviewed a woman that he specifically targeted yesterday. Right. And she's like, what are you talking
9: about? She's local.
6: And that they're being paid and they're being bussed in from other states. There's no proof of that, that they're non-Utahns. And so when you start losing that credibility and then you get into the issue of, well, it really doesn't take that much water, you can understand why some citizens are reluctant to take his word on that as well.
9: You know who actually is from out of state? Kevin O'Leary. He's Canadian.
6: Right.
9: He's not even a U.S. citizen.
6: Right.
9: Okay. So one of the things too, so I was looking up, you know, why do people like data centers? And I found an article from MIT. It's MIT Technology Review. And this is their headline. And this is from January. So way before even the legislative session. Data centers are amazing. Everyone hates them.
6: They have one thing in common.
9: So they start this way. Behold, the hyperscale data center, massive structures with thousands of specialized computer chips running in parallel to perform the complex calculations required by advanced AI models. And then talking about how much, how many millions of square feet and how many millions of pounds of steel, aluminum, and concrete and miles of wiring. But you would think, basically what they're saying is, you would think like we need to have this. They're propping up the U.S. economy and the stock market, but people are, they just hate them.
6: So what I don't understand is this. If we've got, what, 5,000 of them in the United
9: States? Yeah, closer to 5,400 now.
6: How is it that we haven't talked about those, but we're talking about this behemoth one in Box Elder County? You know what I mean? I mean, people do. Obviously, people have talked about it. Yep. I guess we just have it on this show. I didn't realize that we had all these centers in place.
9: We have talked about it. We've talked about it in the fall. We talked with Millard County Commissioner, right, yes, about the big project down there. We've talked about the Eagle Mountain one several times. But this MIT article, remember, this is January. People hate them in Virginia. They hate them in Nevada. They hate them in Michigan and Arizona and South

0: they impinge on the neighbors. It's like, oh, well, even AI is like, well, they're not always the greatest.
1: And you're always concerned the way technology moves forward, that if we put in millions of dollars into this big center, for example, the one we're talking about in Box Elder County, there's a proposed one in Iron County as well that we've talked about, that they're not going to be here in 20 years.
0: That's a concern for sure.
1: It's not like...
0: It becomes obsolete.
1: Right. It's not like the Delta Center that you can build it and you can use it for years to come. You're going to spend $1 billion. It's something that will be an eyesore maybe in 10 years. Probably take 5 just to build it. But the way things are going and the way technology is moving forward, I mean, they're necessary and I understand that. I think whoever decided to put them under MIDA, Military yeah. Installation Development Authority, was smart, because now you're thinking national security. It's the military. Boy, we really need this.
0: Well, certainly, I think there's an argument to be made for that, because you have things like drones. In fact, I see now every day I'm seeing a news story about how drones are being used in warfare, both in Iran, but largely in Ukraine and Russia, right? They're doing a lot with drones right now. So that needs to be powered. We're talking about the Winter Olympics coming here in 2034 and how we want to have air taxis by then. Well, that takes a lot of tech.
1: Right.
0: For that to be up and functional. But as far as data security, national security, that's something that people are saying, look, we've got this and we need to talk about it, because we need this to keep our nation secure.
1: You wonder if, speaking of our nation, if this is a global phenomenon. You don't hear about other countries. I mean, China must have some pretty massive data centers, given China what they're does. Doing there. They must, but are they just nobody cares, or they just go along with whatever the government wants there?
0: Well, I don't know that you can actually protest in China, but worldwide, I mean, certainly there have been protests in other places. I'll say some too about energy. We've got nuclear. One of the things up in Box Elder County is there's a nuclear energy plant that's being pushed there. People have a lot less heartburn about that. And if you look across Europe, there's a lot of nuclear power behind the energy infrastructure in Europe, right? So we know that technology is safe. Maybe part of it is just this is unproven and we don't know, or that what we do know shows that there are some real reasons to be concerned.
1: Yeah. Well, that was interesting. I'm glad we've had a conversation pretty
0: regularly.
1: We're
0: going to continue the conversation. Absolutely. You know that we will. Yeah.
1: After this break, we're going to...
2: Ms. Richens, based on your conviction on count 1, first degree felony aggravated murder, the court hereby sentences you to life without parole.
1: We'll talk about that after this.
3: 9:30 at KSL News Radio. I'm Amanda Dixon. Our top story this hour, as the Kevin O'Leary-backed data center continues to hit road bumps, an energy project planned for Box Elder County is moving forward. KSL News Radio's Alexandria Bonilla reports.
4: Brigham City is trying to go nuclear. Last year, companies High Tech Solutions and Holtec International announced plans for 4 to 10 small modular nuclear reactors to be built around the city, forming what they call a nuclear energy ecosystem. It has not received the major public backlash the data center has. Some people speculate it's because they just don't know about it. High Tech tells KSL they are having conversations about the land components involved in the project, and no final decisions have been made. Alexandria Bonilla, KSL News Radio.
3: Thousands of Utahns have shown opposition to the Stratos Data Center project. Now local experts are weighing in, saying the opposition is helping. U of U environmental and property law professor Brigham Daniels told the audience at a public forum last night that the referendum is their best avenue for change. BYU professor of environmental science Ben Abbott says people's efforts have made leaders like Governor Cox and MEDA start to ask more questions. Our top national story this hour from ABC News, Speaker Mike Johnson and Minority Leader Hakeem Jeffries are on the same wavelength right now, supporting an effort aimed at combating sexual misconduct on Capitol Hill.
5: There are also still active House ethics investigations into a number of members, including Republican Chuck Edwards of North Carolina. Axios reports the investigation is connected in part to his alleged treatment of female staff, including allegations of unwanted attention, gifts, and written letters. Edwards has denied any wrongdoing. It's said the allegations are politically motivated.
3: ABC's Jay O'Brien reporting. Your money at this moment. The Dow is up 386 points. We're at 50,079. That's about 0.75%. Coming

0: 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Cooler today, but sunshine. That's next. 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A reminder about the simplest way to get updated for your day.
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6: Our trouble is still in Davis County. We do have a crash on southbound I-15 near 200 North in Kaysville. They're out of traffic and in that right shoulder, so there aren't any delays by them. Where it is slow is from just after the Park Lane interchange on southbound I-15 all the way down into Centerville. And then you get a little bit of a breakthrough most of Bountiful, where it's slow again from Woods Cross near 2600 South all the way down into Salt Lake near 600 South, or 600 North, that is. We also have heavy traffic on southbound Legacy Highway right where the West Davis corridor merges. Otherwise, roadways looking pretty good. No delays on I-15 through Utah and Salt Lake counties. 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Cormac Bone in the KSL Traffic Center.
0: Sunny and cooler today with a high around 73, 77 tomorrow, 75 Saturday, then rain and a high of only 58 on Sunday. Right now it's 61 degrees. I'm Amanda Dixon from the KSL Common Spirit Health Studios. 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
9: Well, four years after the death of her husband, Corey Richards was sentenced yesterday for the killing of Eric. And it was kind of poetic justice, but yesterday was by coincidence, his 44th birthday.
8: So I know on our show yesterday, we were able to dip into some statements by Eric's sister, Katie. And then after our show, there was a live stream of the actual sentencing. And I know that you were on Brightside to talk about it.
9: Yeah. And this is what the judge said just in the last minute or so before he, and he was speaking directly to Corey.
10: Corey Richens was convicted unanimously and beyond a reasonable doubt of attempting to murder Eric Richens, her husband, and the father of their three children. And then, having failed in her first effort of spending the next 17 days not changing course, but doubling down, preparing to try again, and ultimately completing the act through the administration of poison. And for what? Money. All for pecuniary gain. A person if convicted of committing that sequence of acts in that way and for that reason, and who causes the absolute tragedy that has befallen Eric Richens' sons and family, a person convicted of those things is simply too dangerous to ever be free. Accordingly, Ms. Richens, based on your conviction on count one, first-degree felony aggravated murder, the court hereby sentences you to life without parole.
9: And the judge had the choice yesterday, Holly, of issuing a sentence for that particular count. Now, she was convicted of five counts. We'll break them down a little bit. But that particular count carried with it the opportunity for the judge to enter a sentence of either 25 years to life or life in prison without the possibility of parole.
6: Right.
9: It was an aggravated murder, but the state chose not to pursue the death penalty. And they chose that right out of the gate early on.
8: So one of the things for me, so I had to listen, right? And I understand the appeal of true crime because I was pretty riveted by her testimony. I have some pretty strong feelings about how she came across, but I was really interested in how this all unfolded at the end. And the judge, he did clarify this 25 to life versus life without parole. And he talked about, first of all, he weighed in on those other four charges and said that they were going to run consecutively. So as soon as he said that, because I've been with you for almost a year, it was like, oh, this is going to be life without parole.
9: Yeah. Well, I almost thought the opposite.
8: Interesting.
9: Because I thought, well, he's giving her as much as he can so that he can give her the 25 to life, and he's got all these consecutives.
8: So
9: he did the math too. I don't know if we have the sound of this, and it doesn't matter, but he said, look, and he started, so she was convicted of five counts. He started with count five and worked backwards because obviously number one was the big ticket.
6: Right.
9: He said, on count five, I'm going to send you to 0 to 5 years in prison. And then on count four, I'm going to send you to 1 to 15 years in prison consecutive to count five. And then he's issuing this prison sentence that is commensurate with each count. Count two was important too. And for reasons that he just said, that was the attempted murder that he just said was 17 days earlier. That one carried five to life and he ran five to life. And so then we're thinking, what's he going to do with count one? And then he did the math.
8: Yeah.
9: He said,
8: she will not be out for at least 30 years.
9: If I give you life in prison with the possibility of parole, doing the calculation, you will serve at least 30 years. And she's, I don't know, 37 or something. I forget what the age was. And I thought, that's a pretty good sentence. And I think the Board of Pardons would probably keep her longer than that. I don't know that she would realistically ever get out. But then he got to the one, and you predicted it right. I kind of didn't know, and I think a lot of us were sort of hanging by a thread. But you know what I think changed the dynamic for the judge? This the letter from the boys.
8: Do you think it changed, or do you think that he already that decision-making process happened before he entered the courtroom, and I know that letters were submitted earlier so that he had a chance to read them. But do you think he was actually leaning a different direction?
9: I shouldn't say change the dynamic. I think that it sealed the deal. I mean, if there was any doubt in his mind as to what the right thing to do was, the boys had sent letters, and I was shocked when I saw these. I literally was, because the kids, and I, again, full disclosure, I have been the spokesperson for the Eric Richens family.
8: Right.
9: And the boys had been absolutely silent. We hadn't heard one word from them, which I thought was going to be consistent throughout. And suddenly we received some letters, and they were read during the sentencing. And the boys unanimously, and there were three of them, and they're only like 10, 11, and 13 or something. They're very young. Were afraid of her, and thought you could tell from their letters, we don't want her out.
8: Yeah.
9: And so I thought, well, but even if she does 25 to life, she's going to be they'll be in their 30s or 40s when she gets out. It's like you're not afraid of her anymore. But the judge said that they shouldn't ever have any fear of seeing her, ever have any fear of having to deal with her. And if you recall, when she spoke, her entire statement was almost like talking to the boys. You know, she was addressing them.
8: Yeah, it was. And maybe we can play sound in our next segment. But because I wanted to talk about her demeanor when Katie, Eric's sister Katie, was speaking, because she's the one who ended up with custody of the boys. But I thought it was shocking to watch on camera her facial expressions and her body language while Katie was speaking. She looked malevolent. She was angry. She was laughing like she was mocking. She was leaning around trying to get Katie's eye so that she could glare at her. She was doing the death stare, you know, that people do. And it was like, oh my gosh, like, that's not helping your case at all. And again, I think the decision had already been made, but I was really shocked that she would have so much nonverbal expression going on.
9: Somebody was genius in setting up that camera angle too,
8: right,
9: because you had the person standing at the podium speaking, and right over their shoulder is Corey Richens. And in fact, she's leaning forward like you just described, almost trying to get their attention and making these, even when they're talking about her boys, even they're talking about things that you would think would have just torn her up, she's just showing this anger and glare that did not help her at all. I was thinking to her attorneys, like, button her up a little bit.
8: Corey is really, really mad that Katie got custody and of the boys. She's really angry, and that really showed up in her statement. So we're going to focus more on the statements from the sons of Corey and Eric Richens when we come back after this break.
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9: Several months ago, I made the decision to try to lose some weight, and it was something that I had never had to do before. In fact, I used to wrestle in high school, and I could get my weight down to anything I wanted. But after I turned 60, I just couldn't do it anymore. I couldn't get my weight to where I needed it to be. So I contacted SOTA, S-O-T-A, Diet Nutrition, at the suggestion of some of the folks here at KSL Radio, and because they said it worked. And I thought, I want to do something that I'm not ready to start taking pills or injections. I want to do something just based on diet. So they hooked me up. I have a coach. I have a nutritionist. I have a different food schedule that I've used before, although my wife has been on board and she's helped me with that. And I've been watching the pounds come off. And in fact, I had my 5-week checkup yesterday, and I was happy to find that I had lost 22 pounds in 35 days. Not quite where I need to be, but well ahead of the schedule that I expected. I thought 2 pounds a week. Instead, I've done much more than that. SOTA weight loss at SOTADietAndNutrition.com. SOTA, join us for a short time to have results that last a lifetime.
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8: Let's keep talking about the Corey Richens sentencing yesterday.
9: Yeah, one thing I was looking forward to was whether or not she was going to speak, because if you recall, Holly, she never addressed the court, never addressed the jury, never said a word during the trial. We never heard from her. Well, we did yesterday.
24: I can beat myself up all day about how I could have been a better person or made better personal choices. And I can understand and accept you boys being upset about those things. But murder? No, absolutely not. I will not accept that. And I will not be blamed for something I did not do. I will appeal and fight these charges no matter how long it takes. Not because I have anything to prove to this court, to the state, to the Richens family, or to the world. But I do have something to prove to you three. I do care what you boys think, and I need you boys to know the truth. And because of that, I will never quit or give up on this fight for justice, the truth, and coming home to you.
9: It was something like a 40-minute statement that
8: long.
9: She gave. It was really long, but it was virtually all really sort of phrased in a letter to the boys.
8: Yeah, kind of. But I will say that her anger towards Katie came out during that. I was, again, you have way more experience than I do in this, and I don't pay attention to true crime, but I was really shocked that she was so focused on, in my opinion, portraying herself as a victim, mm-hmm. that she kept saying things like, your dad and I loved each other very much. And when you find love in your life, hold on to it and keep a hold on. Like, you killed your husband.
1: Yeah, right.
8: I don't want that to be an example of love, right? It just was really interesting to me. But yeah, she directed it towards the boys kind of, but she used it to say her piece and attack the judiciary and the legal system and how it's all a sham. But we did have victim statements from the boys, and they paint a very different picture of their relationship.
2: I was 9 when my dad was murdered. What I would like to see happen if the perpetrator is convicted of the crime, I would like to see Corey get a life sentence. My thoughts regarding an appropriate sentence for the person who is accused of this crime and if they are found guilty. I think Corey should get a life sentence because what she did is very sick. Because it had no reason to happen and it impacted a bunch of people, including me. These are some reasons why I think she should have a life sentence. The information I feel is important for the judge to be aware of in sentencing. I think the judge should know that my dad was a good person, a very thoughtful and kind, and helped whoever needed help. He was always taking the extra mile to help people. My physical injuries as a result of this crime are as follows. I was sleeping, and then I went to get a drink of water, then went back to bed. And when I woke up shaking and Bailey called the ambulance and they came and I couldn't talk for a while, I think Corey had something to do with it because she didn't call the ambulance. She called Bailey and Bailey called the ambulance. At the ER, Corey resisted to have my blood drawn. And kids who usually have this kind of seizure is when they are a few months old to a year old. I learned later that Corey bought more fentanyl and had it in the house when this happened. I think this is what happened. She did what she did to my dad in the living room. My experienced emotional injury because of this crime is described as follows. Sad. I feel mad that I have to feel sad. I went from being scared for my life to feeling really good. I was scared for my life because I didn't eat that much. Corey was always drunk or gone. I was always locked in my room. I can't remember, but I am pretty sure the lock was on the outside. Corey threatened she would kill my lizard because we didn't want to watch some weird show with her. All of our chickens died because there was no food or water. My rabbit died because we didn't have food or water. The goats almost starved to death because she bought moldy hay and she didn't water them. Nothing ever got fed or watered. It didn't feel good to worry about my animals. I felt like I had to take care of my siblings. Ash mostly took care of me, though, because I was locked in my room. Ash would bring me food. Corey would lock me up if I told her she was drunk. This happened pretty much daily. I feel angry that she locked me in my room. I am angry almost all my animals died. I am angry she threatened to kill them. I am angry she killed my dad. I started to feel really good when I moved into a safe place. It was safe because the people around me were safe, Katie and Clint. I felt safe at Jake and Shalina, I believe, because I wasn't with Corey anymore. Counseling. I feel annoyed that I have to go to counseling and tell the story about what happened 55 million times. I feel better now because I know it's to help me. I would like to not have to go to counseling. I would like to have to not worry about anything after this trial is over. I want the judge to know. I hope Corey gets convicted to a life sentence. Corey is always drunk. I want the judge to know my dad was a good person and I miss my dad. I miss my dad, but I do not miss how my life used to be. I don't miss Corey. I will tell you that.
8: So that was a statement that was being read by an adult, but it's from the oldest son of Eric and Corey Richens.
9: It may be, yeah, it may have been from the youngest son, but it was one of the sons, it sounds like, that at any rate, it was being read by a victim advocate. So what really struck me about that is that he referred to her as Corey.
8: Yep.
9: Every time. I mean,
8: absolutely.
9: Who calls their mom by her first name?
8: Well, I think to me,
9: he never used the
8: that's
9: word
8: a clear indicator that he doesn't consider her mother anymore.
9: Right, right.
8: Right.
9: And,
8: yeah.
9: And just some anger. And we learned a lot about, I learned a lot just listening to that because I hadn't heard it directly yesterday. We were running around, but that the her intoxication and the way she
8: not enough food and he might have been drugged the night that his dad died, right?
9: Yeah.
8: He was like, something weird happened and she didn't want him to do a blood draw on me and I had a seizure.
9: Yeah. So, I mean, and there were three letters written. I wish we had time to play them all because when I saw those come in, I saw the letters filed. They were because mm-hmm. I was sure. on the pleadings, but I saw the what they call a victim impact statement, which was letters coming in pro and con. And I saw that the boys had written letters. I didn't read them because they're sealed, but I thought,
8: yeah,
9: I don't know what these are going to say. Are they going to say, Mom, we forgive you. We love you. We want you.
8: They
9: to,
8: did not.
9: Yeah. And they were universal. From what I've been able to determine, all three boys were of the one mindset that, hey, we're afraid of her. One of them even said, I'm
8: afraid.
9: Maybe it was the youngest one.
8: Yeah.
9: But they were fearful of her. And I'm pretty articulate, you know, sat down and wrote letters from the heart. And that had to be incredibly difficult for her, especially because that was toward the end of the state's case. And then she gets up,
8: yeah,
9: you know, an hour later and addresses the three boys who have already addressed her.
6: Right.
9: I mean, whoa, the irony of that and just the juxtaposition of the, you know, the.
8: Yeah, I mean, she flat out said they had been fed lies. That she had made mistakes and she would own up to that, but that murder was not one of them. Her mistake was that she fell in love with somebody who wasn't her dad, but the dad made mistakes too. I'm like, oh my gosh, what is this? So yes, I mean, maybe it was her one opportunity to publicly state to the boys, here's everything I want you to know from now through high school graduation, college graduation, marriage, becoming a parent, right? All of those things, but How often does it happen that somebody like this will speak for 40 minutes or however long it was?
9: Yeah, and then take shots at their dad, even though he's dead. Like, he did some bad things, too. We both did some bad things, and you should know that. But at the end of the day, we still loved you. I have read different versions of people sort of describing what they thought of that, and it was not kind. I mean, the world wasn't listening to her and crying their eyes out. You know, it wasn't like people were listening to Corey and going, oh, well, she's
8: so sympathetic.
9: Yeah.
8: Yeah. No, they were not doing that. One other thing that's interesting, and we've had a couple of texters point this out to us also, is her family. Her mom spoke in court and said that she was totally innocent. I think it was her brother maybe that spoke to reporters outside the courtroom and said she was innocent, that she had been railroaded. This was a miscarriage of justice. And I'm like, well, it was a quick and unanimous verdict
9: What bothered me about that is, I know we're running out of time, is they also took shots at the judge.
8: Oh, yeah.
9: The judge,
8: absolutely.
9: The judge they did. This was one of the best judges in the state. He was brilliant, and that was not going to help the sentencing. Well, in the next hour of Inside Sources.
1: Home
9: they say that free-range eggs are the best kind of eggs. Well, what about free-range children? Do they make the best kind of children? More on a congressional proposal to let kids roam free, coming up next.
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5: 10 o'clock at KSL News Radio. I'm Amanda Dixon. Our top story this hour, Alta High School in the Canyon School District canceled classes today, saying police are investigating a threat received over the SafeUT app. The school says the decision was made out of an abundance of caution. Our top national story this hour from ABC News. Weekly unemployment claims are rising.
14: The number of people filing their first claims for state jobless benefits rose by 12,000 last week to 211,000 altogether. That's more than double what employment analysts were anticipating. The overall number of people receiving some kind of unemployment has slipped a little to 1.7 million.
5: ABC's Jim Ryan reporting. We told you earlier, former Utah Jazz center Greg Ostertag was running for mayor in the small town of Mount Vernon, Texas. And now we can tell you, he won. Ostertag has lived in the town of only 2,500 people for the last 10 years, where he owns a restaurant, and he won the election by just 35 votes. Your money at this moment. The Dow is up 482 points at this hour. We're at 50,175. Coming up, we're going to hang out in the 70s for the next few days. KSL weather is next. KSL News Time, 10:01.
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30: 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Tate's efforts have earned recognition from Brigham City, the Governor's Office, the Utah Jazz, and the American Legion, who honored him as a hero. For Tate, he says the most rewarding part is seeing the smiles of everyone he helps. 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
6: The last of those southbound I-15 delays from Davis County still working their way out as drivers finally find their way into Salt Lake. It's a little slow on southbound I-15 from 5th South and Bountiful all the way down to 26th South. We're also seeing it slow from Warm Springs Road down to 600 North on southbound I-15. But otherwise, your drive on I-15 has cleared out. No delays in Utah County or Weber County on your major freeway. We're seeing just normal slowdowns otherwise. Scattered delays both directions on the 201 freeway in Magna and 2100 North and Lehigh eastbound. Scattered delays from Redwood Road over to I-15. While you're planning your day, plan for comfort too with the Goodfeet store. 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Cormac Bone in the KSL Traffic Center.
5: Sunshine at 73 today, 77 tomorrow, 75 on Saturday. Then we get some rain and cooler temperatures starting on Sunday. Right now it's 62 degrees. I'm Amanda Dixon from the KSL Common Spirit Health Studios. 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
8: I remember when I was growing up, especially during the summertime, my mom would let us just go play, right? And she's like, come back at dark. And if we didn't come back, she had this special yell that she would stand on the back porch and she'd holler for us and we'd all come back for dinner or whatever it was. But we didn't have phones. We didn't have GPS trackers, right? We just went out and played. And some people like call that free range parenting. But there are people who are worried that they could be, you know, picked up and hooked up by DCFS.
9: Of course, at the time, we didn't think of it as free range. We just considered it as parenting. You would have thought it was something bad if your parents were keeping you closer, that they were like hovering, you know what I mean?
8: Yeah.
9: Like the helicopter parent. But it was just the way it was.
8: And yeah.
9: We had a school probably half a mile from my house. We would all run over to the school and play ball or do whatever we were doing.
8: Yeah.
9: And it was nothing. It was nothing at all. Yeah. Even if you walked alone, it never occurred to me that there was a problem.
8: And then when I was raising my kids, I did maybe a modified version of that. But this is, again, pre-cell phone for most of my kids growing up. But I still wanted them to check in. I had a little bit of a tighter leash, I guess I would say, because I was concerned about people who would say, she's not supervising her kids. Well, other people actually, like, they literally have had consequences to that.
9: Oh, yeah. Yeah. And people get in trouble because they're not keeping close enough ties on their kids. I, unfortunately, was working in the special victims unit of the Salt Lake District Attorney's Office dealing with child abuse. And so I kept my kids a little closer.
8: Oh, yeah.
9: A little closer than a lot of parents probably did.
8: Well, look, there's one of Utah's congressional delegation, Blake Moore, wants to ease these child neglect rules so parents don't have to worry about letting their kids have some free play. We have with us Cami Mondo from the Deseret News. Are you with us, Cami?
2: Yes, I'm here.
8: All right. So thanks for joining us, first of all.
2: Yeah, thank you.
8: I wonder if you could talk to us about this legislation that Representative Moore is proposing, this free-range parenting stuff.
2: Yeah, absolutely. I sat down with Blake Moore just yesterday to talk about this bill. And essentially what it would do is just clarify the definitions of what actually constitutes child neglect so that these parents who do let their kids run around, go to the park, go on walks by themselves, aren't in trouble. They won't get in trouble with federal authorities, which has happened in some cases, not only in Utah. You know, Utah is one of the first states to actually clarify that definition on a statewide level. He wants to expand that to the federal level.
9: Yeah, it's interesting. And you're exactly right, Cami. Utah has laws regarding child abuse and child neglect. They're all under the same category of sort of the crimes against children. But we have definitions of what constitutes neglect, and it's not just letting your kid free range. You know, but I can, some states are like, you know, you've got to know where they are or that type of thing. Neglect can be like you're not feeding your child or, you know, you're leaving them locked in a room or something like that. And Utah does have some very good definitions of that. So I'm glad to hear that, Cami, that I guess Blake Moore is looking at the Utah model as something that perhaps that Congress can do nationally, correct?
2: Correct. And it would do it on a federal level. It's gotten a lot of bipartisan support, which, of course, as we know, is very rare to come by in today's Congress. But it has gotten support so that in other states where, you know, maybe letting your kid walk to the park, which is a few blocks away, parents could get called for that. So this would just clarify those definitions to make sure that parents don't have to be afraid to have what is so-called free range parenting.
8: So you included two instances nationally where in Illinois, a mom was cited for child neglect after she let three of her kids under the age of 11 play at a nearby park. And in Georgia, a mom was arrested after her 10-year-old took a walk less than a mile from their home. I mean, for me as a parent, I look at those types of sticks and say, I'm sorry, kids, but you just can't do that.
2: Right. And, you know, Representative Moore had a lot of other examples that he had cited as well during our conversation. He's basically just like, this is things that, you know, were so normal when he was growing up. Even when I was growing up, which was only, you know, 20 years ago, I was able to go run around my neighborhood and it was no big deal. And so I think just making sure that these kids can, A, have normal socialization that, you know, has been so normal and parents don't have to worry about them getting in trouble for it.
8: Can I ask you a question, Cami, about the concern on the other side about safety? So, you know, kidnapping, child assault, those types of things. How big of a concern is that, or is that part of the pushback at all?
2: Right. And I had asked Congressman Moore about this as well. And he, you know, was very open to that conversation. He said that there, of course, are concerns about safety. But he also mentioned that because of the technology that we have these days, the kids do have cell phones. They are able to check in with their parents, which she says is actually a strength that he didn't have when he was growing up, that now kids can check in to be like, I'm going here right now. This is where I am. Location tracking, we have that as well. And so, of course, there is always that concern of child safety. But, you know, now we have the technology to address that.
8: Can I also ask you another question about, does this have any kind of a, like an age guideline? Like, for example, a 12-year-old could go to the park, but not the 2-year-old.
2: Right. So basically, it wouldn't have any like, you know, ages specifically in there. It would really be up to the parents. It would just, as you know, Utah laws have it, of just clarifying what exactly is neglect, what's child abuse, as Greg was saying earlier. And so it wouldn't really have any of those child like specific age restrictions.
9: Yeah, I'm looking at Utah's neglect, child neglect, and it does say, you're spot on, Cammy, that it's much more than just not paying attention. It says if you're doing things that are not taking necessary steps to protect your child's health, safety, morals, or well-being. So you really have to have something being done where the child is more at risk than just at not being cared for specifically. So I can see where this makes a lot of sense. Can you tell our listeners where this is, where this legislation is?
2: Right. So it was just introduced this week. So it's still very early on in the process. But because it does have bipartisan support, it has a Democratic co-sponsor on there, it's a little more likely that you're going to see bipartisan support, which usually that's how bills die in Congress. But it hasn't gotten to the level where it's been to the floor for a vote yet. So it's very early on in the process, but it has gotten a lot of support so far.
8: So it hasn't even had a committee hearing, right?
2: Correct. Yeah, it's just been introduced and it hasn't gone through any of the committee procedures yet.
8: So one of the things that you describe is that it would require the Department of Health and Human Services to conduct a study. Can you tell us just a little bit about what that study would look like?
2: Right. So we'd do that study to, you know, I think look at what those clarifications for those definitions are to make sure that what kids are going through, you know, what does, you know, rise to that level of what neglect or abuse would be, to help guide that federal law. So, you know, when kids are running around outside, what does rise to the level of concern and what doesn't?
9: It just makes so much sense on so many levels, and I want to thank you for joining us, Cammy. We never get to see you, but today we got to see you on the screen. So thanks for joining us in that fashion.
2: Absolutely, thank you.
8: Yeah, thanks, Cammy. And you know, it's interesting because we're going to talk later in the 11 o'clock hour about outdoor activities and, you know, with kids, etc. So I think it's part of all of that conversation.
9: I like this. I mean, I'm glad we're going in this direction, because we did have this fear, and I guess it still persists, of the, you know, the stranger driving up and picking up the kids.
8: Right.
9: You can't let kids walk home from school alone. And I understand, but what this does, and I think what Blake Moore is trying to do, Congressman Moore is trying to do, is say, let's have some common sense, and let's not just say that every parent that's not watching their child is guilty of neglect. The child has to be at some risk. There has to be something there where you think, well, what parent would do that?
8: Well, that's another conversation, actually.
9: Right.
8: Okay, so up next on Inside Sources, 250 pardons for the country's 250th birthday. Is that a good idea? Well, the president's talking about it. We'll talk about it, too, when we come back.
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8: So well, nothing says birthday bash like presidential pardons.
9: Yes. And in honor of our country's 250th birthday this year, White House officials are weighing in on a plan for the president to issue 250 pardons.
8: 250 pardons for 250 years of the United States, at least declaring its independence. That's a little bit of clever marketing, but talk to me about the pardon process, because I think it feels to me like it's been used to pardon people who were tried and convicted of some really serious crimes, and then they're just wiped away. I don't understand that part.
9: That's what a pardon is. So let me just answer the question a little bit, because I looked it up, and President Trump, in this particular term, he's been in office now for just about a year and a half, not quite, has pardoned over 1,600 people. That seems like a lot, but there were 1,500 day one when he pardoned the January 6th insurrectionists. Then he's pardoned just over 100 since then. So it's not a real common process, but I mean, 100, I guess, is a lot. 1,500 bothered a lot of people because that was a terrible event. And spirit of full disclosure, I had a client who was pardoned in that process, one of the January 6th insurrectionists, and what he had done was pretty bad. But he was pardoned nonetheless and never served a day in jail. So the pardon process is a very powerful tool that the president has that nobody else has. So it's hard to get a pardon, even though he's done over 1,600. You know, you've got to have some clout and some influence. I would say this 250 pardons for the 250th birthday, it makes a lot of sense. To me, I like it a lot. And I'll tell you why. And I'm rambling here a bit. Let me tell you about the pardon process. In Utah, if you're convicted of a crime, you can, after so many years, get what's called an expungement.
8: Mm-hmm.
9: Federal law does not have the word expungement in it anywhere. You can go through the process. I was good for 10 years. I had no subsequent, and they'll just grant you an expungement. If you don't like it, you can go to the Board of Pardons and you can get a pardon. The only way you can get a felony off your record in the federal system is by act of the President of the United States, period. I mean, in other words, if you have a state felony for selling drugs and a federal felony for selling drugs, the state one's going to come off your record someday. Maybe 10 years, maybe 15 years.
8: The federal one won't.
9: The federal one never will. And I have clients, Holly, I've got a particular client who had, got involved in a gambling ring 30 years ago. He's now a great father. He's now a great husband. He's a great business owner. He's done so much for the community. But he can't carry a gun. He can't take his kids hunting. You know what I mean? For something, you know, he was sort of a low level bookie here. So you think about that and you think, okay, it was a felony. It was federal court. He didn't go to prison or anything, but sure, he should get a pardon, but it's almost impossible. You know, you have to stand in line for years to get something like that. And the process is painful. So to me, 250 pardons is almost nothing. I would love it if it was 2,500 pardons. I really do. I think there are that many people that could qualify that you and I, if I sat down and showed you the rap sheet of these people around the country, you'd say, of course they should be pardoned.
8: So I don't disagree with what you're saying, but I don't think those are the people that have been getting pardons.
9: I know.
8: So what I'm seeing is a pattern of people who give significant political donations, and then they find that their white collar crime, their fraud, their orders to pay back millions of dollars, it's just all wiped away.
9: I know. And that's the rub. I agree with that 100%. I was talking about the idea, not the implementation. If we, the people that have been pardoned by this administration in the last year and a half, I would disagree with almost all of them. But I would also say that there's probably 1,600 people that should be pardoned. Now, I know I'm talking out of both sides, but we've had a lot of fraudsters pardoned, a lot of big white collar cases, and those are troubling to me.
8: Let me just ask you then the process. So one of the things that I see is that this is a Wall Street Journal article that's talking about these pardons, potentially 250 for America's 250. There's been something like 16,000 requests. So if you've pardoned 1,600 out of 16,000, like, who is it that is going through? Because I'm sure it's not the president who says, look at all 16,000. Who does that?
9: Yeah, my guy's one of those 16,000, by the way. We apply every year, or at least fairly often. And I've got a couple people that we've applied for the process. There is a pardon office. There's a
8: you
9: bureau
8: submit an application
9: that deals
8: or something.
9: With that. And I don't know that it's a big bureau, but they look at that and they'll sort of weed through them and they'll even say, this looks good. We're going to submit it. But, you know, it doesn't get to the president. What we've learned over history is when a president is a lame duck, let's say you're in their last 6 months of their presidency, or especially after the November election,
8: they start to
9: pardon a lot of people because there's no downside to it. Otherwise, if you're running for re-election, you start pardoning people. People are like, hey, what's up with that? Especially if you're the victim of one of them.
8: Mm-hmm.
9: But pardons are pretty loosey-goosey during the last few months of a presidency.
8: So one of the things that the Wall Street Journal article points out is, to your point about elections, is this could be controversial heading into the midterms. And so they're not sure if this is actually going to happen. But that's one of the things that they're weighing, is what if this makes people mad right before they go and vote?
9: Yeah. And so the fear would be not somebody like the guy I'm talking about.
8: Right.
9: But somebody who's in jail right this second.
8: Right.
9: They get pardoned.
8: And Ghislaine Maxwell, for example.
9: Right. Or there was the one case that happened during one of the presidential elections a while ago. The guy got out and he committed another crime immediately. Oh, yeah. You know what I mean? Like,
8: yeah.
9: Willie, I don't remember. Oh, yeah, it was a terrible situation. So you've got to be circumspect in who you pardon and make sure that they're, and that's why you look at, let's say, 10 years of good living, of sobriety, of paying attention, of paying your taxes, of just doing everything. That's a good indicator that person's not going to make you look bad. If

0: cocaine sale, you right. know, of a gram of cocaine. Sure, yeah. it's a felony, but the feds aren't going to take that unless it's a pound of cocaine. You know what right. I mean?
1: Yeah.
0: Something much more significant.
1: Yeah.
0: And so maybe that's why we don't have expungements in the state system or federal system, because the crimes are usually almost always more serious.
1: So there is part of the discussion, and no firm plans, it sounds like, but he would either, if he were going to do this, President Trump, he would either announce it on Flag Day, which is also his birthday, or actually on July 4th. But even if he doesn't do these 250 for America's 250, he also has some other things going on for that birthday. He has pushed for a National Garden of American Heroes with 250 life-size statues. That would include George Washington, Ronald Reagan, Jackie Robinson. There's a lot of pushback on this, but he launched plans for the Patriot Games with athletic competitions featuring high schoolers. And then, of course, in the news recently, he's been repainting the reflecting pool in front of the Lincoln Memorial. Not him personally.
0: Yeah, I mean, it's a big event. I remember the 200th anniversary. I'm old enough to remember that.
1: Me too.
0: It was huge, and you do a lot of cool things. And so 250, I mean, he's in the White House. He's going to do some big things. Good
1: it's
0: for
1: a
0: him.
1: Semi-quincentennial.
0: Yeah, right.
1: So, you know, there's
0: I don't have any problem with it. I hope we do some exciting things. When you said 250 statues, I said, I was thinking of him. But
1: Great American
0: right,
1: heroes.
0: Yeah, right. Great American heroes, yeah.
1: One of the things, too, right, is it would not be unique to this president. Not to any president, but when there's special years like Jubilee years, kings and popes have traditionally granted pardons or forgiven sins or whatever, like on a special year. So I can see the argument for 250 in America's 250. I mean, it's certainly an interesting thing to talk about.
0: Yeah.
1: As long as they're not for sale.
0: Well, yesterday we talked about President Trump going to China, and I guess he did go to China.
2: I'd now like to raise a glass and propose a toast to the rich and enduring ties between the American and Chinese people. It's a very special relationship.
0: President Trump and Chinese President Xi Jinping met for several hours today discussing future relationships between the two world powers. We'll get more details about that after this break.
3: 10:30 at KSL News Radio. I'm Amanda Dixon. Our top story this hour, another large energy project is underway in Box Elder County as more Utahns speak out against the planned AI data center. KSL News Radio's Alexandria Bonilla explains.
4: It's not AI, it's nuclear. Hi-Tech Solutions and Holtec International say that they are planning a nuclear energy ecosystem in Brigham City. It would include anywhere from 4 to 10 small nuclear reactors built around the city. Utah leaders, including Governor Spencer Cox, have showed major support for the project. One noticeable difference between this and the Stratos data center is the project isn't getting the major public backlash. Environmental advocates tell KSL they think it's because a lot of people just don't know about the project, and it's going to be a much longer project, whereas production and the planned launch of the data center is moving very fast. Hi-Tech says it's taking its time with the planned reactors and wants to include the community in their plans. Alexandria Bonilla, KSL News Radio.
3: Our top national story this hour from ABC News. The American who tested positive for the hantavirus has been cleared to move out of isolation in Omaha, Nebraska, after his latest test came back negative. But he's being asked to stay there at the quarantine center for now.
5: As the race to contain the hantavirus intensifies, the CDC now urging those in quarantine at the University of Nebraska Medical Center to remain the full 42 days.
3: ABC's Victor Akendo reporting from Omaha. The planners of this summer's World Cup say they're planning to put on a Super Bowl-like halftime show during the championship game held in MetLife Stadium in New Jersey. The performers will include Madonna, BTS, and Shakira. Your money at this moment. The Dow right now of 398 points. We're at 50,091. Coming up, we stay in the 70s for the next few days. KSL weather is next. KSL News Time, 10:32. 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
9: Well, we don't have any delays on I-15 all across the Wasatch Front, but we do have a couple of crashes. And the first is at the end of the on-ramp to northbound I-15 at 13th South. And they are out of traffic and in that right shoulder, so again, no delays behind them. And then the other is getting off the freeway from southbound I-15 at 5300 South in Murray. And they are blocking the left lane and shoulder there, getting off and trying to turn to go eastbound on 5300 South, and it looks like they're driving away just as we speak. So a pretty good drive right now all across the Wasatch Front. 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Cormac Bone in the KSL Traffic Center.
8: 73 today, 77 tomorrow, 75 on Saturday. Then a storm moves in with rain and colder temperatures on Sunday. Right now it's 62 degrees. I'm Amanda Dixon from the KSL Common Spirit Health Studios. 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
12: Well, as we talked about yesterday, President Trump is in China, and he and Chinese President Xi Jinping spent over 2 hours behind closed doors yesterday, today actually, in China. And now we're learning that it was that Chinese leader had a pretty stern warning for the United States when it comes to Taiwan. President Trump was praising their relationship.
13: From the beginning, our citizens have shared a deep sense of mutual respect. Founding Father Benjamin Franklin published the sayings of Confucius in his colonial newspaper, and today's sculpture, recognizing that ancient Chinese sage, is carved into the face of the United States Supreme Court very proudly.
14: Well, that was interesting because I thought he was going to talk about the warning that the president gave. Basically, what he said was, if it comes to Taiwan, we're we could go into conflict, like basically let us do what we want with Taiwan.
3: Wow.
14: He did talk about the importance of the meeting, though, President Xi.
11: The people of China and the United States are both great peoples. Achieving the great rejuvenation of the Chinese nation and making America great again can go hand in hand.
3: There was a lot to talk about, not the least of which was trade, tensions there with respect to tariffs and whatnot. But the big elephant in the back of the room, I think that everybody was waiting for, was what was going to be said about Taiwan.
14: I know. And Chinese media reported that President Xi warned the President Trump over these disagreements. And that's one of the things that is interesting, because of course it is. I think Iran is also one of the things that I haven't seen a ton about. But luckily, we do have an expert with us to help us break down what we should know about the importance of this meeting.
3: Yeah, we have Kelly Curry, former official with the U.S. State Department, joining us. Thanks for joining us this morning, Kelly.
15: Good morning. Thank you for having me.
14: So thank you. So just a question overall. I know you're an expert in this area of the world. What from the 30,000-foot view, what kind of importance does this signal that there is a face-to-face meeting in China between the President of the United States and the President of China?
15: Well, I think the fact that it was delayed once shows that there was a little bit of concern about the president going into this meeting in the middle of a conflict that was not necessarily going as planned in terms of the situation in Iran, and that instability, that global instability, played into the decision. Certainly, that was the reason it was delayed. And I think that it's operating in the backdrop of this meeting. There has been a lot of commentary about whether this signals that the Chinese are really with the upper hand in this relationship, or whether the U.S. is coming in with the upper hand because of the situation in Iran. I think that neither side really has an upper hand right now, because they both have the dependencies in the relationship mean that both sides have cards to play where they can hurt each other or help each other. And I think that this meeting, this summit, allows both sides to feel each other out again. They haven't, the president and she, President Trump and president General Secretary Xi have not met since the fall, and a lot has happened since then. So I think that this is part of an important, it's the most consequential relationship that the United States has internationally, but it's also the most complicated.
3: Kelly, before we get to Taiwan, I want to stick with Iran for a minute. Do you know, I mean, we know that China gets something like 30% of its oil through the Strait of Hormuz, and they're obviously interested in getting that opened up again. Did we get any sense from either of these leaders that there was progress made there, or that there's discussions ongoing with respect to that whole problem we have in Iran?
15: I think there have been a lot of discussions ongoing, especially because it's not just about the oil. It's also about the deeper relationship between China and Iran, the fact that China was continuing to supply weapons and some intelligence technology and surveillance information to the Iranians after the conflict started, and U.S. unhappiness with that. There have been some sanctions of Chinese what are called teapot refineries, these small refineries that operate in China with Iranian oil. And so there have been some signals from the U.S. government that they were not happy about the way the Chinese were engaging with the Iranian side on this conflict. But China also had very large stockpiles of oil and gas and fertilizer and the critical supplies that they needed to withstand a several months conflict. So it's been, they've restricted exports on a lot of these commodities. So there are a lot of questions about how much leverage closing the Straits of Hormuz actually gives the United States vis-a-vis China, because of their ability to have these massive stockpiles.
14: Can I ask you a question about Taiwan then? Certainly Utah Senator John Curtis is a very strong proponent of Taiwan and its independence and ability to operate. And yet it seems like there was pushback from Xi on that. Can you talk to us about that?
15: Sure. The status of Taiwan is always a red line issue for the Chinese Communist Party and for Xi Jinping in particular, that he has vowed to, in their words, reunify. And that's a little bit of a misnomer because Taiwan has never been part of the People's Republic of China. To me, it's one of these unresolved issues of the world of World War II, post-colonial. It was part of Japan's imperial territories, but did not automatically revert to either the Republic of China, which is what the government was before the Communist Revolution took over, or to the People's Republic. So its status has been unresolved in terms of international law since the end of World War II. And I think that it really, this is the Chinese Communist Party has, and Xi in particular, have based a lot of their legitimacy on recovery, what they see as recovery and reunification of Thailand with the motherland. But the United States has historically said that this is a decision for the people on Taiwan to make, and that it should, and it's a situation that should not be resolved through coercion or the use of force. And because China has not ruled out the use of force, the United States continues to provide defensive weapons to Taiwan under the Taiwan Relations Act to allow them to defend themselves against coercive force by China.
14: Thank you so much. I hope you will join our show again because that was so interesting and insightful. That was Kelly Currie, former official with the U.S. State Department. Really interesting insights. Look, when we come back next on Inside Sources, leaders for the Church of Jesus Christ of Latter-day Saints have partnered with the International Organization for Migration in efforts to support vulnerable migrants in Latin America. We're going to talk about that when we come back.
3: I finally had the opportunity to tighten my belt loops. I've been loosening them for years because my waistline's been getting bigger and bigger, but now I'm starting to tighten them again and realizing that I don't have to throw away all my old suits. The reason? 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
5: It's almost, I don't know, ironic, but every time we talk about immigration on this show, we have callers or listeners who say, well, you guys are a little bit too liberal. And some people say, well, you guys are a little bit too conservative.
6: I know.
5: You know, it's just a matter of which side you're on and how you address issues. And it's a tough issue. I'll admit it's a very tough issue. You know, we want to choose to see the human part of immigration. And we have heard a lot of stories about people who are deported, who are bad people and who have done some bad things in this country, and some people who are deported. And you think, should that really have happened? And of course, the attorney in me says, well, they're all humans, and there's this concept called due process, and maybe we should take a step back and at least look at them as an individual.
7: Yeah. You know, part of what I want to talk about, this is a story about how leaders from the Church of Jesus Christ of Latter-day Saints just met with leaders from the International Organization for Migration, and it's IOM. And they're talking about migrant support, especially in other countries like in Latin America. But I want to tell you a little bit of experience that I've had with IOM. So I have done international humanitarian work with refugees since, I think it's been a decade. I think it's been since 2016. It might be 2015. The first place I went was to Turkey to work with Syrian refugees. Now, we know that civil war is now over, but it went more than a decade. And I met people there who were displaced because of conflict. For example, unfortunately, I met a dad who was able to get out of the country with most of his family, but not his four-year-old, because the bad guys took the four-year-old and decapitated him and put the little boy's head on the dad's doorstep and said, "You're going to work with us." And the dad fled, of course, with the rest of the family. Horrible stories, right? And that's what people talk about with refugees. They are forced out of their countries. Mm-hmm. They're forced out of the place where they were living. Well, IOM is this international organization. I have seen in multiple countries around the world that they come in with places like shelter, places to live. So whether that's a tent or it's they're setting up canvas and bamboo pole locations, or in one I saw where it was almost like a very small trailer home because the winters were a lot colder. They have been out there doing good. Well, IOM came to Salt Lake City. And they like I said, they had a meeting with members of the Church of Jesus Christ of Latter-day Saints.
5: So what do we know about the level of collaboration between the Church of Jesus Christ of Latter-day Saints and IOM? Because, I mean, this wasn't something that just happened by chance. I mean, this was an organized meeting, and it seems to be a follow-up on previous collaborations.
7: So the head of IOM came into Salt Lake. They were able to tour the humanitarian facilities that we have in downtown Salt Lake. They also had conversations about supporting vulnerable migrants in Latin America. But you're right, this is not the first time. They have been working together, and the church has supported a lot of efforts that they have done for stability and humanitarian relief. So IOM works in 170 countries, and the church does partner with people around the world to, like, they're not going to recreate the wheel, right? They're not going to reinvent the wheel. They're going to work with people who are already on the ground, and IOM is one of their partners.
5: It's hard to imagine people being displaced in 170 countries. I mean, that's astounding number to me, that the number of people like that. And so I think it's good that there's collaboration with any organization to figure out what to do with some of these people, because you're right. They're forced out, and when they're forced back, it's often they're going back to a country where they are not safe at all.
7: So one of the things that I learned really early on in my work with refugees is that most of them do want to go home. Most of them can't. So the people from Syria, now that the civil war is over, they have been able to get a lot of people to repatriate and go back. But you're going back to a place where there's almost no infrastructure. The buildings were bombed out, right? There, it's, so yes, there's some of that. I would say for people who go to refugee camps and want to leave, the average stay is 20 years. Right. This is a long term thing that they're talking about. So the church has contributed specifically to IOM programs in Latin America, a total of $1.75 million in Latin America. But again, they work all over the world.
5: Yeah. So this looks like it was a very productive meeting between the church and the IOM leaders from both organizations here. And I didn't realize it was really, they're sort of focused on 170 countries, but a lot of them are in the Latin America region. And I suppose that there are a lot of people from those communities that are very receptive to Christianity and to the teachings of the Church of Jesus Christ of Latter-day
7: Saints. So one of the things that the church humanitarian efforts have done that I appreciate is that they don't go to proselytize. And, you know, we had Sharon Eubank in here in the fall, I think, to talk about her book that she released. But one of the things that she said is we're there to provide support. We don't ask for conversion. We don't ask for people to be Christian. We're just there to support the people who need the help. So yes, but they're really sensitive, right, to saying, look, there are people in need and it's our responsibility as Christians to help relieve suffering. And it doesn't matter what organized religion you belong to or not at all. So
5: support is largely in financial support.
7: Yeah. One of the ways, for example, like in Panama, one of the things that they've done is just help provide access. The church has partnered with IOM. They help provide access to food, to basic health care and temporary shelter spaces, which is what I've seen. In Ecuador, IOM is helping kids with disabilities and neurodivergent conditions to have access to improved healthcare and develop skills that can support future self-reliance. So one of the things that I've seen around the world too, and you know that we did international adoption starting in 1991, the level of support for people with disabilities compared to what it is in the United States, in other places of the world, it's almost nil, right? In developing countries, there's not a lot of support for people with disabilities. There's not a lot of opportunity. There's not a lot of training. In fact, we adopted a child who is missing a leg, and she had zero prospects for attending school, zero prospects for any kind of a job or work opportunities because she had a physical disability.
5: Yeah, and I'm just looking at the amount of aid and welfare spent by the Church of Jesus Christ of Latter-day Saints in 2025 alone, $1.58 billion. Now, that's not just for this particular cause,
7: right,
5: but that was for humanitarian food donations, welfare, self-reliance programs, caring for those in need. That was an increase of $130 million over what they gave in 2024, about 9%. That was just in 2025, $1.58 billion in aid.
7: And going along with that, 7.4 million hours of volunteer service.
5: Right.
7: And 3,500 humanitarian projects in almost 200 countries and territories.
5: 37 million pounds of food.
7: It's a lot, right?
5: From 121 storehouses.
7: We spoke about America 250. And if you remember, one of the things that the Church of Jesus Christ is doing with America 250 is sending 250 semi-trucks of food to all 50 states.
5: And we know that the current administration did away with some U.S. aid here, so that our country's not giving the aid that it had been in the past. And so churches such as the Church of Jesus Christ of Latter-day Saints have certainly stood up to the plate and made sure that a lot of these communities don't go without.
7: I think it's good work, and I think that we should be proud of the work that can happen, especially with partnerships, right? I think I've worked in the nonprofit space. That's where my graduate training is in the nonprofit space. And I'm just telling you, sometimes it can feel cutthroat because you're trying to scramble after resources. So when I see partnerships like this, it just makes me happy. We're out there trying to do good and help people who really need it.
5: And, you know, people coming into this country, because we both met them coming in from who are displaced. I mean, they come here, they hit the ground, and it's not like there's a job waiting for them, or a house waiting for them, medical care and things like that. So you need resources like this to get people on their feet and to get them moving forward and to just be able to establish a family here and give them a chance to work.
7: Yeah. Just really quickly, I need to tell you, we're at the highest level of refugees ever that we've ever seen. There's 42.5 million people who are currently classified as refugees. Some of them are internally displaced, which means within their own country, but some of them are not. Okay.
5: Next on Inside Sources, summer is right around the corner, so we're going to take some time and focus on ways you can still have a fantastically fun, although it's going to be hot, summer.
7: While saving money.
5: Stay with us.

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2: It's 11 o'clock at KSL News Radio. I'm Cameron Elliott. KSL's top story this hour, another school is canceling class today. Alta High School in the Canyon School District says police are investigating a threat received over the Safe UT app. The school says the decision to cancel class today was made out of an abundance of caution. KSL's top national story this hour from ABC News. A reversal in the Alex Murdaugh case, the South Carolina Supreme Court overturning his two convictions in the 2021 murders of his wife and son, but his conviction for financial crimes still stands. And prosecutors say that means he won't be released anytime soon. They also say they're willing to try him again for the murder charges. The man who tried the case, South Carolina Attorney General's Office lead prosecutor Creighton Waters, spoke with ABC News.
3: We're obviously very disappointed in the court's decision. We disagree with it, but we respect the court and respect the process, and we'll continue on as we always do.
2: The only American cruise ship passenger to test positive for hantavirus has been cleared to leave isolation. One of Dr. Stephen Kornfeld's tests had come back positive after caring for sick passengers on that cruise ship. Now he's been moved out of his biocontainment unit after testing negative for the virus.
4: One day after this outbreak was announced, I already saw misinformation all over social media. So that tells us once again that our public health communication needs to match the floodgates of what happens online.
2: That was ABC News medical contributor and pediatrician Dr. Alok Patel. Taking a look at your money at this moment, the Dow Jones is up 330 points. That's 0.67%. The S&P 500 is up 57 points. That's 0.77%. And the NASDAQ is up 256 points. That's 0.97%. Coming up, a temperate end to the week before it drops off the table next week. KSL weather is next. KSL News Time, 11:02.
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2: 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Here's Ricky Meese.
12: For those who are traveling northbound I-15, the crash on northbound I-15 just before 6 South, it's in the cleanup stages over to the shoulder, and all the delays it was causing have cleared. The rest of your Valley Freeway scene, a nice and quiet drive, and no problems reported on the main secondaries. 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Ricky Meese in the KSL Traffic Center.
2: Temperatures are going to be in the 70s today through Saturday, but on Sunday dropping to a chilly 58, and on Monday 56 with a low of 38. Talk about whiplash. Right now, though, it's 63 degrees and sunny downtown. I'm Cameron Elliott from the KSL Common Spirit Health Studios. 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
15: Well, with the price of gas really high right now, and the gas and price is also high too, you're probably racking your brain thinking of ways to make this summer fun without having to take out a second mortgage on your house.
16: And you're in luck. We're going to spend the next few segments talking about ways to get out and have fun without breaking the bank. And look, I had a conversation with my husband last night. What are we going to do about Jazzy and getting her off her device all summer? Because she's the tail end. She's 11. We're raising a granddaughter. So she's a decade younger than our next youngest, who's not even at home anymore. And we're like, if we don't have a plan, she's going to default to devices. We already know that.
15: Got to get away from that. Well, we're lucky to have in studio with us Kyle Paul, CEO of Get Out Utah. And we've been talking to you. It's been fun talking to you before the segment starts. But tell our listeners what Get Out Utah is.
17: Yeah, so Get Out is a family entertainment membership, right? And so it's 365 days of fun. You buy it one time, you get access for the entire year to go. 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And we've got 33 markets across the U.S., but here in Utah, our pass gets you access to all kinds of things like Lagoon, Splash Summit, Rail, Salt Lake, the Bees. List goes on and on. It's really about getting out, getting away from devices, and going out and making memories with your family.
16: So let's talk about the memories and what parents can do. So this is an affordable option, right? I've looked at it. It's the membership is pretty affordable. What can parents do that help create memories and save money at the same time?
17: Yeah, I'll tell you the inspiration for this business from my perspective. I've only been with the business for a little over a year, but it came from my grandpa. My grandpa would always tell us the most important thing in his life were memories, and my grandma as well, the memories that they made with us. In his last couple of months, he had a picture of him and my brother and I that he'd hold close to it with the three of us out on the golf course. And it to me has always been one of the most important things I can give to my kids. I have five kids, same kind of age range as your caboose there. We've got 5 to 14. But I think the idea is, you know, the time we have with our kids is so short. You've got 18 summers with them. How do we get out and make memories together? I don't have a lot of great memories with my family on the couch. I have a lot of memories of going out and doing things together. And so I think it really takes a little initiative. It takes some planning sometimes, but we help with that. We've got a list of 140 different things you can do to go out and make a memory without spending hours planning for it.
15: Okay, let me put you on the spot because I'm an empty nester with my wife.
17: Okay.
15: But I'm listening to you going, I got to sign up. Should I? I mean, is this something that I don't have kids anymore? They're all grown up and gone, Dad, we're out of the state right now. Are there things that available for people like me?
17: Well, 100%. Well, let me ask you this, though, Greg. You have grandkids?
15: Yeah.
17: Are they around?
15: Hey, pretty close.
17: Okay.
15: So, I can see where you're going. You're helping me a ton.
17: One of the biggest challenges around holidays or any time giving gifts to kids and grandkids is you get them stuff and the parents say, we don't have room for this stuff. Where do we put this stuff? And you don't know if the kids are going to use it. They might already have that thing. But when you buy a get-out pass for your grandkids, you're basically buying memories with them, right? Oh. And you've got to buy one for yourself, too, so you can go and show up and be like, hey, let's all go to a Bees game together. And you go catch the ball game. You don't have to worry about the cost of admission. You just get in there, go enjoy the game, and make a memory.
15: Amusement parks, too?
17: Amusement parks. We've got Lagoon on there. We've got Splash Summit, water parks, amusement parks. Anything you do to take your family out and have fun, that's where we live.
15: All right. I love it because I need ideas like that.
16: Can you talk to us a little bit more about how you capture those memories? We still need our cell phones because we've got to take a bunch of pictures. I mean, for me, I think one of the things as I've gotten older is I look at pictures. This is back in the day before digital cameras. I have pictures now that I look back there maybe from 35 years ago with my older kids who were when they were young. And sometimes I'm just like, I don't remember when this was. And then I try to look for contextual clues. Are there, how many kids are in the photo? Which kid, like, what clothes are they wearing?
17: I love it. You make me laugh because we've got three boys that all looked about the exact same when they yeah. were the same age. And so we have to know, like, all right, when was this? Was this solely Nixon or Hudson? I'm not sure which one it was. But that's one of the great things. You go to and do these things that you otherwise wouldn't do. I think that's what you're alluding to, Greg, where it's like sometimes I run out of ideas, but part of what we do with Get Out is give you ideas. We seed ideas of things you mm-hmm. otherwise might not think to do. And you go out and do these things that's like, huh, color me mine. Wow, I'd never thought about taking my kids to go paint ceramics, but that sounds like a great thing to do. I wouldn't have thought about it without the pass. And so, yeah, you get this it contextualizes the pictures in different experiences that you're having as opposed to doing the same thing over and over.
14: Mm-hmm. So do you have arrangements with some of these groups and organizations so that if somebody invests in one of these, I guess invest isn't right the word, they buy one that you can save money?
17: Yeah.
14: I mean, there's a financial incentive to doing it too.
17: There is. I mean, we have amazing partners. We have over 2,000 partners all across the U.S. And the incentive for them is we're a marketing resource for them, right? Just the way I said that we're providing ideas for you and your family, we're creating exposure to these venues that you otherwise might not have thought of. And so you show up there for the first time, you have a great time, and you say, man, this is so much fun. Your kids say, I want to come back here. When can we come back? There's also incentive where they would love for you to spend extra money while you're there, buy the pizza, play the arcade, right. Do the other things. And so the arrangement that we have is mostly for sending people. We have 120,000 members here in Utah. Mm. So we're sending those folks to all of these amazing partners that we have, and they're making memories while they're there.
16: You know, one of the things that I remember when I was raising my family is hearing somebody talk about how the kids are not going to remember that you remodeled the bathroom, but they are going to remember that you took a trip or you had an experience. And so that has played into my husband and my decisions to maybe do a little less around the house and more with getting out. So if we're taking our family out, one of the things that I appreciate, you mentioned Color Me Mine. I'm barely familiar with that, right? And so you've got some ideas there, and I don't have to spend the brain time, is what you're saying, of saying, oh my gosh, okay, let's do a Google search. What's near me? Is that one of the things that is an advantage for this?
17: You got it, Holly. You're going to go do things that you otherwise never would have done. And I've done that with my family, right? Like having the pass. We actually had the pass ourselves before I ended up, you know, becoming part of the organization. And we were so excited when we found out I was going to have this opportunity because my kids were like, we love that thing. We love Get Out because it forces us to go and make memories. And there's a little bit of an all-you-can-eat buffet flavor to this too, where it's like you probably eat a little bit more than you should when you go to Chuck-O-Rama, but that's okay when it's about making memories. It's like you pull this thing out. You're like, hey, I paid for it for the year. I might as well get my money's worth. Let me go and find some things I otherwise never would have done. So we're going to help you make those memories and find new things.
16: Well, I'm going to tell you, we have a texter that has just let us know that they're going to hit all the games this year on your pass. Falcons, Utah Wild, Salt Lake Shred, Bees, Soccer Real, Utah Stars, and Soccer Royals. So I only know
14: you've
16: like,
14: got a lot of
16: one of those
14: relationships,
16: names.
14: It sounds like you're all over the place.
17: Pretty much any sports game you want to go to in Utah, we've got almost all of them, and almost any family fun place you could go.
14: And in terms of statewide, I mean, a staycation of, let's say I want to get a little bit away from the Wasatch Front, have you got arrangements outside of this specific area?
17: We do. We have quite a few places down in St. George. We just added a golf course out in Vernal. So if you're ever out in Vernal, want to play some golf, we've got one out there. We've got a few in Cache Valley. The majority are concentrated right here around the Wasatch Front, but we've got things all over the place.
14: That's wonderful.
16: All right. Thank you so much for joining us in studio. We actually have some breaking news that we're tracking here on Inside Sources. We're going to go to KSL News Radio's Cameron Elliott.
2: Breaking here at KSL, the Salt Lake County District Attorney says a Taylorsville police officer was not justified when using deadly force. The officer is now facing manslaughter charges. We have a reporter at the DA's office and are currently waiting for more details. I'm Cameron Elliott, KSL News Radio.
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32: Stolen Voices of Dole Valley, a gripping new 9-part investigative podcast about a serial killer you've probably never heard of, Warren Forrest. A sadistic predator who prowled the Pacific Northwest in the early 70s. He hid behind the deeds of Ted Bundy, and he's only been convicted of 2 murders, but is suspected of many more. Since the release of Stolen Voices of Dole Valley, a witness identified in the podcast could lead investigators to the remains of Jamie Grissom.
33: 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He said he stumbled. As he fell down, he looks up and sees the body of a young woman.
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1: We do have some breaking news today. The District Attorney's Office has announced charges against a police officer, Jeremy Haas, H-A-A-S. I think he was working with the, I think, Taylorsville Police Department, has now been charged with manslaughter, a second-degree felony, from an event that occurred on October 9th, 2024, at 39th South and 3rd West. Claiming that he recklessly caused the death of another person. So it's unusual, Holly, I would just say in my experience, that a person is charged with manslaughter. But this is something that the district attorney's office has been investigating for some time. There's a very lengthy probable cause statement that talks about the body cam and what was going on and the information that they got. But we do have Heather Peterson who's got more. Heather, thanks for joining us this morning.
3: Yeah, of course. Yeah, this was a shock because, as the district attorney said, this is not a frequent occurrence. They haven't had an unjustified shooting by a police officer in probably the better part of a decade. And so, revealing today that this shooting was unjustified and that one charge of manslaughter was going to be put forth was kind of a shock.
4: So, Heather, can you help us help remind us of what this shooting was in October of 2024? Because I don't remember.
3: So this was the shooting of a suspect who was allegedly in a stolen vehicle. They'd run the plates and realized that, that this didn't belong to him or so they thought. And then, he was in the car with a woman and they'd kind of fled the cops. There was some ramming of the police vehicle and the officer ended up firing a shot into the vehicle, which struck the suspect. His name was Henry Chavez Jr. And he kind of ran from the scene even after being shot, but later died from his injuries. And this was in Taylorsville back in October of 2024.
1: I don't suppose there's an answer to this, but I don't know if the DA mentioned anything about the timing of this, because this happened almost 2 years ago. And I know that they take these very seriously, but did the DA say anything in terms of this release about why it took so long to file charges?
3: It sounds like it went through a really lengthy review process after the normal review by their critical incident management team. They ended up hiring an outside expert to relook at this case and give their expert opinion. And that was actually just submitted back to the DA's office back in April. So they have since taken the month to decide on filing charges and alert the suspect or the victim, in this case, his family, and as well as the officer and his legal team. So it went through a number of review processes before they decided to file charges in this case.
1: Yeah, I'm looking at the information, which is the charging document, and it does list the name of the suspect, Haas, but it says in care of, and then it has his attorney's name. So obviously he's had an attorney involved in this from day one, and the district attorney issued a summons, which means that he will not be arrested. He doesn't have to post bail. A summons, sort of what you get on a traffic ticket or something. It's not uncommon. I'm not saying that there's anything inappropriate, but apparently he's been cooperative and has been available, so they didn't feel like they needed to issue a warrant. Was this just a press release that just came down just within the last little while, Heather?
3: I haven't even received a press release yet. We just sat through a news conference with Salt Lake County District Attorney Sim Gill, and they gave us the probable cause statement about halfway through the press conference. So I'm still getting up to speed just looking through all the details of this probable cause statement. It's about 4 pages long, detailing, you know, exactly what led up to the shooting and the fact that he didn't have a gun on him when the shots were fired into the vehicle. So that is partially why they decided that this shooting didn't meet the threshold for law enforcement to fire deadly force in this case.
4: All right. Thanks so much for joining us. That was Heather Peterson with KSL News Radio. But I want to ask you then, Greg, several questions. So I know that it is normal for it to take a good amount of time, like I'm thinking like maybe a year. You mentioned this seems to be extra long. Is that, am I in the right ballpark? That yeah. Typically it takes like a year anyway.
1: Yeah, so this was closer to a year and a half. It's alleged to have occurred on October 9th of 2024. And it's a manslaughter, not a murder, because, of course, you would never expect an officer to intentionally kill someone. But what they're saying was, to get a manslaughter under the theory that they filed here, it's that the officer was reckless, that he was careless, that
4: fired a gun when he shouldn't have fired. Is that right, basically
1: right.
4: it?
1: Yes, right. That he recklessly caused his death. So it's kind of a, I won't say imperfect, but we sort of look at it as like, you maybe thought you had self-defense, but you didn't, you know, that they're looking at the officer's conduct saying you really weren't justified here. So you were more reckless than intentionally trying to just take advantage of a situation.
4: So let me ask you this, because you've had a number of experiences with cases like these. I understand, even from my time doing Citizens Police Academy, that it is really, really stressful. And that when you've got adrenaline pumping, you may not have the ability to make maybe the clearest decisions. How does that play into this decision-making process of when to pull and then fire a weapon, knowing that in periods of extreme stress, right, that there's some changes?
1: It plays a great deal in it. I mean, what did we talk about yesterday?
4: I know.
1: Officer memorial, because an officer gets involved in a situation and the officer gets shot.
4: Right.
1: And anytime you're in a situation like this, I mean, this officer didn't pull his weapon for a speeding ticket.
4: Right.
1: I mean, there was something going on, and that's why it's a 4-page probable cause statement. Heather just mentioned that, and I'm reading it sort of as we're talking here. There's a vehicle stop. They're going back and forth. The vehicle goes forward. It goes back. There's something going on. I think this officer is going to claim, and it's not clear what he's saying, that he thought that the suspect, the person that was ultimately killed, I guess we'll call him the victim, was armed or was doing something that officer perceived as a threat. That would be the only reason, the only justification. What the DA is saying here is that there was no justification. And in fact, there was no gun. He didn't have any guns. It doesn't matter. I mean, too much. I mean, if he's using his vehicle in a deadly,
4: right,
1: or if he has the perception that he's got a handgun or a weapon, that's enough. But in this case, what they're saying is that they really didn't feel like they had that it was not reasonable. They have a consultant that they hired, an expert, and I just want to read something. They brought an expert in who reviewed it, and he said this: "It is my opinion, to a reasonable degree of professional certainty, based on the evidence analysis, that Detective Haas' actions in firing his weapon through the rear windshield of the green pickup truck at the driver HC, including the amount of force used, were not reasonable, not consistent with general industry standards for the use of deadly force for officer-involved shootings. He failed to follow the Taylorsville Police Department's policy."

0: protect people.
1: So let me ask you then just a little bit about process. You said he was issued a summons and not a warrant, so they're anticipating that he'll show up?
0: Voluntarily, yeah.
1: Voluntarily.
0: And they even served the summons on his lawyer.
1: So let me ask you this. I know that when there's an officer-involved critical incident, that they're put on administrative leave. Has he been on administrative leave this entire time?
0: I'm assuming that he has been. And I'm also assuming that the department may have taken steps to terminate him. Now, that may not be the case. I don't know. But my guess is that Taylorsville PD's been paying him since this occurred, unless he resigned or something like that.
1: Wow.
0: But they'll usually put somebody on a paid administrative leave during an investigation. Now that he's been charged, they may take the next step and say, okay, we think that there's more going on here than just a probable cause determination. The DAs have decided to charge you. Now, they don't have to wait until he's convicted. Sometimes they will. Sometimes they'll say, we'll keep you on
1: leave. Right, because you've got a presumption of innocence for him as well.
0: Right, but at least it shows that some level a prosecuting entity has looked at this and they've decided that it's bad. And that's often enough for the department to say, okay, if it's good for them, it's good for us too. And we're going to find that it was a bad shoot.
1: Okay. Well, I appreciate
0: those are tough cases. Those are heartbreaking cases because this officer was doing his job 1 minute and the suspect in a homicide the next.
1: Is it a homicide or a manslaughter?
0: Well, homicide is
1: includes
0: the whole range.
1: Oh, is death by somebody else?
0: Death. Sorry.
1: Your little terms.
0: Murder. It's not a murder. It's a homicide. Murder.
1: Okay. Well, up next on Inside Sources, we're going to go back to talking about summer fun and ways that you can stay safe while having fun.
2: 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I'm Cameron Elliott. KSL's top local story this hour. We've got breaking news here at KSL. The Salt Lake County District Attorney says a Taylorsville police officer was not justified when using deadly force in an incident last October. According to police documents, 36-year-old officer Jimmy Haas shot Henry Chavez Jr. while he attempted to flee on foot after ramming a police vehicle with a van. Chavez fled after being shot but was found by police unresponsive in a nearby garage. Medical aid was administered, but he succumbed to his wounds in the chest shortly after. Haas is currently being charged with one count of manslaughter. We have a reporter at the DA's office and will have more details as they come available. The city of Ogden is asking residents and businesses to do more to conserve water ahead of what looks like a very dry summer. KSL News Radio's Brianna Willis reports.
3: Phase 2 of Ogden's water conservation plan involves asking residents to voluntarily reduce their water use by 10% and businesses by 15%. It's still early in the season, and if things get worse, the city may have to move from voluntary water restrictions to mandatory. That could include restricting non-essential use, limiting lawn watering, and reducing irrigation days. In an extreme situation, city officials tell the Standard Examiner water could be prioritized for hospitals and public safety. Brianna Willis, KSL News Radio.
2: 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That's 0.64%. The S&P 500 is up 48 points. That's 0.65%. And the NASDAQ is up 200 points. That's 0.76%. Coming up, we're going on a cooler week. KSL weather is next. KSL News Time, 11:31.
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5: We're looking at a pretty good drive on the Valley Freeways downtown. We do have a crash in the cleanup stages at 1300 South and 4th West. And in Utah County, a crash reported on the eastbound side of Highway 6, but it's been causing a little bit of slowing both directions. This is in the Tucker area. It's going to be east of the Tie Fork Rest area near Gillooly Switchback. 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Ricky Meese in the KSL Traffic Center.
4: Temperatures are in the 70s for the rest of the week until Sunday, when they drop to 58 with a chance of rain, and then 56 on Monday with a low of 38. Right now, though, it's 63 degrees and partly cloudy downtown. I'm Cameron Elliott from the KSL Common Spirit Health Studios. 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
8: Well, Holly, what do vultures, ambassadors, giveaways, and outdoor safety have in common? They're all part of a new initiative from the state emphasizing safety when outdoors, which is a good idea.
9: It's very clever, too. So it's Governor Spencer Cox recently declared that this coming Saturday, in a couple of days, May 16th, is Adventure Safe Day. So we have with us Natalie Randall, Managing Director of the Utah Office of Tourism and Film, on the line to talk to us about Adventure Safe Day. Thanks for joining us, Natalie.
10: Thanks for having me, Holly and Greg.
9: So we saw that the governor and other Utah communities, including Daggett County, Moab and Grand County, and others, declared May 16th Adventure Safe Day in Utah. Can you tell us about why and what got us to this point?
10: Of course, definitely. You know, in Utah, as you too well know, we have such a diverse landscape. And as a result, that allows us to have such diverse activities, whether we like mountain biking or hiking, or maybe it's whitewater rafting and ATVing. There's just so many things that we as Utahns love and enjoy. We always tend to say Mother Nature played favorites, but she's also unpredictable at times. And regardless of our age or experience with any of these outdoor activities, it's just so important that we take a couple extra minutes to just think and plan ahead so we can have the best adventure. And that's what's really led us to this initiative and to lean into this on May 16th.
8: Yeah, I'm looking at some of the groups involved. Daggett County, which I think is where Flaming Gorge is, Grand County, you mentioned Slick Rock, the Jeep trails, a lot of places where people can get hurt. And of course, I don't know if you know this, you wouldn't have any reason to, Natalie, but in the winter, I spend my weekends on the ski patrol talking about trying to keep people safe. So this makes a lot of sense. Our outdoor environment is so beautiful and so fun, but it is inviting to people. And it does, I mean, people really can get themselves in a lot of trouble, especially in the heat. Isn't that correct?
10: Yeah, that's so correct. You know, and that's really why we built this Adventure Safe campaign. It was really to think about all of those pieces. This is a serious topic at the end of the day, just to ensure that Utahns are prepared as they're getting outside. They're experiencing a lot of different types of landscapes, especially as we're going into the summer. The heat's so important to think about, plan ahead, check that forecast, make sure you have enough weather or make sure you have enough water to prepare for the weather that you might encounter. And so that's really how we thought about, you know, building this campaign. We really wanted it to be approachable to ensure that it allowed for curiosity. Sometimes these messages can be a little bit bland and not as exciting. But as you kind of mentioned a little bit earlier, we've taken a different approach to that to make sure that regardless of age or experience, people, it's memorable and they want to dig more into what this means. And hopefully it reminds them to think ahead just a couple minutes before they head out on their adventure.
9: So one of the things you have done to make it fun is you have some extra help. Can you tell us about Frank and Morris?
10: I definitely can. I don't want to take away from them because we have them online too, just to say a few words for us. But these are two of our outdoor safety influencers. And again, as we thought about this campaign, we really wanted folks to remember a few tips and tricks, take a couple extra minutes, whether it's check the forecast, check your footwear, make sure you have enough water or food. This was a unified effort with partners across the state from state parks, natural resources, Division of Outdoor Rec, local businesses to make sure we got these tips and tricks right. And so Frank and Morris are our adventure safety experts, and they're the ones that really share this message with folks across the state.
8: I'll turn that time over to them.
7: Frank. Hey, we're happy to report that we're seeing great stuff on the trail today.
11: What? We haven't seen one dead thing.
7: I know, because people are prepared. They're hydrated and adventuring safe.
11: But what about lunch?
7: Ooh, how about seasoned cactus blossom?
11: Yuck. How about rotten possum?
7: Yuck, too.
11: Back to you in the studio.
8: And we should mention that Frank and Morris are vultures. Yeah, good for them. They're so cute.
5: Seen one
8: too.
5: Dead thing you all
8: got,
5: day.
8: You gotta see the pictures.
5: Okay, so back to Adventure Safe Day. What can Utahns expect on Saturday, May 16th?
10: Yeah, again, this is partnership with so many folks across the state. We won't have Frank and Morris out on the trail, maybe, and you might not run into them. You'll run into our ambassadors at state parks, at festivals, you know, at business locations, various areas. Those ambassadors will be prepared to answer any questions, to share those tips and tricks. They'll have stickers, coloring books. There's even a vulture-proof safety checklist we've created that they'll have on site. We'll be at the Kilby Block Party Music Festival as well. So exciting to see that activation. And hopefully we'll see a lot of folks there. We're really just trying to meet adventurers where they're starting on their experience and on their trip so that they can, again, think about those tips and tricks as they're heading out.
8: How will we recognize these ambassadors?
10: Yeah, so they'll have t-shirts on. We'll have some hats as well. And again, they'll be out there and you'll see a table too. And so they'll have those resources right out there for you.
9: So I understand there might be some giveaways tied to Adventure Safe Day on Saturday. Can you tell us about that?
10: Definitely. We encourage everybody to visit adventuresafe.org. That's where you can preview the vultures. You can see some of their videos that they have, but that's also where you can see all of those tips and tricks. We want to make sure that Utahns are seeing those, that they're interacting with them. But most importantly, we want people to get outside. That's what's so great about Utah is we have this great landscape and diversity. And so to encourage that, Utahns can enter to win one of five amazing adventures throughout the state. Just go to adventuresafe.org.
5: Uh-oh. Oh,
8: we just lost her.
5: Oh, there she's back.
8: So is this a statewide effort?
10: It's a statewide effort. Again, it's connecting and partnering with state parks and Division of Outdoor Rec and Natural Resources. All that information's at adventuresafe.org.
9: Okay, we lost you for just a second, but you were saying that there's getaway packages. Can you share some of the details about what people could win?
10: Everything from the Ferrata experiences, any type of adventure that you can experience across the state, from getting out and seeing our dark skies, there's yurt opportunities, there's so many things, but one in five options, there's five options across the state to have.
9: And let me just say that I think I learned the word Ferrata last week. So it's a climbing, rock climbing in a safe way. Is that right?
10: Very approachable way to help folks experience climbing without having to have, you know, all of the other technical pieces associated with it. But it creates it so that it's a more approachable and accessible way to get out on the rock.
12: Okay. I have to say, I've never heard of that word until just now.
9: No, I just learned it last week.
12: So. I'm looking at a lot of these locations, and I won't go through them all because it's very numerous, but you've got parks all over the state. Some of the most beautiful parks in the state, down Snow Canyon area, down south, Dead Horse Point. I mean, all over Great Salt Lake. Anyway, this sounds incredible. Hopefully this is the first annual, or at least it's going to be an annual event. Is that right?
10: That's our hope. This is the first time we've ever done it, and we hope to continue to do it in future years.
9: All right. Thank sounds you great. So much for joining us. That was, it's really interesting. You've got these, the vultures. So we talked with Natalie. She's the managing director of the Utah Office of Tourism, but you know, they focus on responsible tourism statewide. And this, it's a marketing campaign, but it's a safety campaign in a way that she said is not boring. And I think she's right. I love it.
12: And really, if you're getting out this weekend, you got to be safe. And next weekend's the first holiday weekend of the
9: it
12: summer.
9: It is, so, yeah, the summer, the official summer kickoff. So if you want to have some fun this weekend, but you don't want to have to go too far, there is plenty to do here locally along the Wasatch Front. We're going to talk about a few cool things happening this weekend, along with some fun facts and closing arguments from Greg. We'll be right back.
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20: 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I'm Derek Miller with the Salt Lake Chamber, speaking on business.
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12: Seems like we've been spending a lot of time this last hour talking about all the fun things to do this summer, but even though we still have a few weeks of spring left. If you're in for some fun this weekend, there's a lot going on even the weekend before Memorial Day weekend.
9: Yeah, there really are, and it's one of the things that I think is fun to start talking about. So we mentioned, and in fact, our last guest mentioned Kilby Block Party. There's even big names like Lord is going to be there, but I don't know all these people, but I do know Lord. There's Modest Mouse, Clap Your Hands, Say Yeah, and Rit Momney. That's at the Fair Park. There's Living Traditions, too. That's this weekend. It's a multicultural festival with food, art, and performances from around the world. And this is Washington Square Park and Library Square, Friday through Sunday. It's free, but donations are accepted online.
12: Yeah, it looks like the Salt Lake Art Show. That can't be this weekend, is it?
9: Says it
12: at
9: is.
12: The Mountain America. Oh, it's at the Mountain America Expo Center. It's not the Salt Lake Arts Festival.
9: Right.
12: But yeah, Thursday through Sunday at the Mountain America Expo Center, that would be worth going to if you like art. We love going through that. They're having a gallery stroll, too, at the Art of the Town at South Jordan City Hall.
9: There's also Farm Fest at Wheeler Farm, their annual spring celebration. There's wagon rides, demonstrations, etc. That's 9 to 1 on Saturday.
12: Taylorsville Starry Nights concert series, 5:30 Friday at the Centennial Plaza. That's free. Hooray.
9: It is free. And my husband would be really interested in this one, although we have other plans. But jigsaw puzzle competition. So teams actually start assembling pieces at 5 p.m. at Saturday at the Park Center in Murray. And you do have to register for that.
12: Well, this looks like a lot of fun. So, yeah, and last, Creatures and Features. 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
9: And I do have one more. It's the Utah Food Festival with the Natural History Museum. So you have local artisans showcasing their wares. You get entry to that as long as you have entry to the museum.
12: Good for them.
9: Okay. So fun stuff to do outside.
12: But be careful. Right. And outside. Don't get hurt.
9: Be careful. Right. Yeah. Drink water. Right. It's hydrating, right, really, is one of the big key
12: Saturday's
9: things.
12: Saturday's Be Safe Day.
9: Be safe. Yeah. Adventure safe. So today is weird. some of these days. It's actually National Buttermilk Biscuit Day. So.
12: Oh, I love buttermilk biscuits.
9: I know. And you can't have butter. Any. Too bad. So sad. we actually make really light biscuits with buttermilk and sour cream. And it came from a 1970s cookbook, not even joking, but that was back in the day where they don't add salt. And so I have added salt to my recipe because they taste really weird without it. But National Buttermilk Biscuit Day.
12: You know, my wife is celiac, so we don't have biscuits at all. But I love them. I sneak them once in a while when we go to a restaurant, but she can't cook them.
9: So on this day, which is May 14th, on this day in 1607, Jamestown was founded as the first permanent English colony in the Americas.
12: What year?
9: 1607. It's been a minute.
12: Right.
9: So in 1796, an early smallpox vaccine was tested by an English country doctor. His name was Edward Jenner. And I don't know if you remember the story about the smallpox vaccine or vaccination. And smallpox was devastating. It's been like at least 3,500 years documented, killing people, scarring, permanently disfiguring people. Well, in the late 1700s, a doctor noticed that some of the farmhands were not getting smallpox. He didn't, like, germ theory and stuff, still a way out, right? So what he tried was taking cowpox, which was similar but impacted cattle.
12: Right.
9: And he actually... I think if I remember the story, he cut an arm of his willing subject and injected it, basically. He basically put cowpox in this person, and then they were exposed to smallpox, and they didn't get it. And that was...
12: That's how vaccines for kind of work today.
9: Kind of, right?
12: Yeah.
9: In some vaccines, for sure. So anyway, so this was the day in 1796 that he tried that. Now, this was a fun fact from just a few days ago. It was declared eradicated in May of 1980. It took a long time.
12: Smallpox.
9: Yeah. To be eradicated. But it was. And anyway, it was on this day. In 1804, also, Lewis and Clark left on their famous journey to explore the Northwest. They took with them a black slave who was known only as York. Of course, we know the story of Sacagawea, or however you pronounce her name correctly.
12: Right. You said it just right.
9: Who went on the journey with them, but they left on this day in 1804.
12: And that was a monumental mapping and
9: oh, really all the way to the West Coast. Right. Yeah, absolutely. So in 1944, we should have gotten some music for this. Sorry. It's George Lucas's birthday. Star Wars.
12: Oh.
9: Right. He was born on this day in 1944. And then this is geopolitical, but interesting. It was in 1948 that the State of Israel was recreated, I guess, proclaimed. It was the first Jewish state in 2,000 years, 1948.
12: Yeah.
9: Right? So there's
12: the
9: still...
12: the rest is history.
9: The rest is history.
12: Yeah, people are still fighting about that.
9: And in 1955, the Warsaw Pact was formed with the Soviet Union and seven of its European little satellites. The pact was dissolved in 1991 with the collapse of the Soviet Union, but... this is the day that it began. And then I will also say this. In 1984, Mark Zuckerberg was born on this day. So he is crazy 42 youngster. Years young. Yeah. He's so young and
12: that's
9: so
12: the age of my son.
9: Crazy wealthy. Yeah. Yep. And then finally, I guess in sadder news, it was on this day in 1998, actually, that Frank Sinatra died. He was 82.
12: And speaking of music,
9: yeah, I know.
12: We
9: should have planned ahead.
12: We should have got some, start spreading the news. Yeah. Frank Sinatra, 1998. That was I did it my way.
9: When I think about Frank Sinatra, and I think that's like my parents. That's like really old. But he died in 98, which to me is not that long ago. But I guess it's almost 30 years, which is crazy.
12: I still enjoy listening to his music.
9: Okay, do you have some closing arguments?
12: Well,
9: for
12: I
9: us,
12: do.
9: Mr.
12: And I just harken back to yesterday when we left the show, when we were listening to a sentencing of the Corey Richens case. And we've had enough Corey Richens, promise not to talk about it after today. But it every once in a while, you'll have a case that occurs, and I've been in the system for over 40 years, where it just captures the public's interest. It just, I mean, because a murder happens every 20 minutes in this country. I don't know. I mean, it's and who cares? But every once in a while you get one, and it often depends on the subject. I mean, but every once in a while you get one that involves the person next door, the person that you could have been the neighbor to, a doctor who kills his wife, or somebody who throws his girlfriend off the cliff or something like that. But you know, murders happen. We don't care about them unless it hits home. And this one did hit home to a lot of people. I mean, a beautiful couple lived up in the Park City, Heber City area, you know, beautiful children. The picture, and the media loves to show pictures of the family because they are such a handsome family and everything is going well. And I think that the reason that cases like that attract so much attention is because it could be you. It could be your neighbor. You know, and these were people's neighbors. These were kids that went to this other kid's grade schools. And so the nation watches us. And of course, to me as an attorney, I think, okay, the world's watching. And we've got another big one that happened, you know, down at UVU where the world's watching. And you think, how are we going to look in Utah? How are we going to come across? And I watched the judge and I watched the prosecutor and the defense attorneys yesterday. And I thought, you know, we nailed it. We did a good job. What happened there showed people how the court system works, and people don't get to see how a sentencing works. And so we had all this attention. And to me as an attorney, I'm like, don't blow it, Utah. Don't do anything weird. And, you know, people still will have concerns about this or that, but that judge was just so beautiful and articulate in his ruling. And just to listen to him, and it was so well thought out. And if you listened to him, you understood exactly what he was doing and why. It wasn't some random selection, and he wasn't like going off on hyperbole and whatnot. And the attorneys made their arguments, and they made compelling arguments. And I'm sitting there listening going, I don't know what he's going to do. I think the defense made a great argument for giving her some chance of parole someday. I think the state made a great argument for saying she should never walk out. And so until he said that, and he teased us, he went through count 5, 4, 3, 2, and he finally got to 1, and he talked and talked, and I'm like, where are you going, Judge? Where are you going? And then, boom, he made that decision.
9: All right. Thanks for your closing arguments. We've got opponents to the Box Elder Data Center delivering an official opposition letter to the governor's office this morning. Much more on that coming up on Utah's Noon News.
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2: 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KSL News time is 12 o'clock noon. Utah's noon news starts now. I'm Maria Chaleos. KSL's top story. It is developing news. A Taylorsville police detective is now facing a manslaughter charge for what the DA is calling an unjustified shooting. KSL News Radio's Heather Peterson is live at the DA's office with details. Heather?
3: Maria, this is from a case that happened in October of 2024. Detectives noticed a truck with stolen plates on it that had fled from police earlier in the day. Detective Jimmy Haas parked behind that truck in a parking lot and turned on his lights to address the man and woman inside. But instead of getting out of the truck, Henry Chavez Jr. rammed Haas's vehicles 3 times. That's when Salt Lake County District Attorney Sim Gill says Haas fired into the rearview window of the truck, hitting Chavez in his right side. He ran, but then they found him dead from his injury 16 minutes later.
24: Police did not find any firearms in the truck, on HC's body, or in the area between the truck and where they found HC's body.
3: This charge wasn't taken lightly. Gill explains that this case went through an extensive multi-step review process before deciding to file charges. He says it's been more than a decade since the county has charged an officer with manslaughter. Reporting live from the DA's office, Heather Peterson, KSL News Radio.
2: KSL legal analyst Greg Skorda says the DA's decision really comes down to a simple question. Was the officer acting reckless when he fired his gun?
12: It's kind of I won't say imperfect, but we sort of look at it as like, you maybe thought you had self-defense, but you didn't, you know, that they're looking at the officer's conduct saying you really weren't justified here. So you were more reckless than intentionally trying to just take advantage of a situation.
2: Skorda says even though the officer has been charged, it appears a warrant has not been issued for his arrest. Instead, he's only been summoned to appear in court. The Tremont and Garland Police Department is addressing the release of two parents arrested after the death of an 11-year-old child. The department says they had a months-long investigation into the pair and provided that information to the Box Elder County Attorney's Office, but the Attorney's Office did not file criminal charges. Police Department reiterated that it's committed to getting justice for the child, and they will work with the Attorney's Office moving forward. The Attorney's Office says the review of the investigation couldn't be completed within the required filing period, and charging decisions will be made as soon as reasonably possible. A judge in Colorado has said ICE must receive more training before they continue with their arrests after a Utah was illegally detained. KSL News Radio's Cameron Elliott has details.
4: 19-year-old University of Utah student Carolyn Goncalves was part of the larger suit in Colorado. She says she was arrested by ICE without legal cause in June after they questioned her about her accent and immigration status. Utah immigration attorney Adam Craik says she is just one of the many people who are arrested by ICE without legal cause.
5: If you're doing that type of stop, essentially what you're doing is you're allowing for racial profiling in the most obvious way.
4: Craik says even with the Supreme Court ruling that allows skin color and accent to factor into a stop, there must still be a legal basis for detainment and arrest. Cameron Elliott, KSL News Radio.
2: Salt Lake City Police Department has been testing out drones to act in first responder scenarios, and it's been so successful that they're gearing up to expand the program. The drones can get to a call quickly using a camera to send information to officers, allowing them to determine danger in the area, identify suspects, and determine if officers are needed on scene. Chief Brian Redd says sometimes all that's needed is a social worker, and he wants to assure the public.
6: We're not patrolling with these drones. This is only when there's a call for service.
2: The department is committed to being transparent with their drone use, and public-facing dashboard is currently being developed. KSL's top national stories. President Trump and Chinese President Xi Jinping are reportedly working to be partners, not enemies. ABC News senior White House correspondent Selena Wang is in Beijing with more.
7: There are still areas of discussion that have yet to be ironed out. We heard the Treasury Secretary say that there will be talks around, for instance, artificial intelligence, setting up guardrails, how to avoid the worst case scenario. He also said the two leaders will be talking about setting up a board of trade and investment. This is to facilitate Chinese investments in the U.S. in less sensitive, non-strategic areas. And the White House has talked about how they want China to make purchasing commitments to buy more American food, energy, and planes.
2: But tensions are still simmering over the issues of Taiwan and Iran.
7: The U.S. readout mentioned that both leaders agree the strait needs to be open, that Iran cannot have a nuclear weapon. But we didn't get any of that from the Chinese readout. No mention of the strait or even Iran at all by name, which reflects what experts have been telling me, which is that while Beijing wants this war to end, they see it as America's problem to solve. They don't want to get pulled in too deeply.
2: President Trump praised Xi Jinping, saying it's an honor to be his friend, calling him a great leader. First look traffic, and here's Ricky Meese.
11: We do have a nice drive on your valley freeways, but downtown drivers, watch for a crash being cleared at 8th South and 8th West. Ricky Meese in the KSL Traffic Center.
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2: Thank you for joining us for Utah's new news, recapping our top local story. A Taylorsville detective is being charged. The Salt Lake City DA's office says he was not justified when he shot and killed a man. KSL News Time, 1208. A Utah congressman is working on a national bill that would allow children to play independently without punishing their parents. KSL News Radio's Brianna Willis has more.
13: The Promoting Childhood Independence and Resilience Act clarifies the definition of neglect so parents are not punished for allowing their children to have reasonable independence outdoors. Representative Blake Moore says children should be allowed to play with others in their neighborhood, have park days, run errands, and go on bike rides without parents worrying they could be charged.
2: The bill has bipartisan support, and Moore says this should help support single parents, low-income families, and situations where both parents work. We are already starting to see several names pop up for the 2028 Utah governor's race. Former Utah Congressman Jason Chaffetz told the Deseret News there is a possibility he will run for governor. Sources say Utah Senator John Curtis, Utah Congressman Blake Moore, Utah House Speaker Mike Schultz, Lieutenant Governor Deidre Henderson are among those considering a run for governor in 2028. No one has made an official campaign announcement yet. Utah Governor Spencer Cox has said he will not seek a third term. Another school is canceling classes today. Alta High School in the Canyon School District says police are investigating a threat received over the Safe UT app. The school says the decision to cancel classes today was made out of an abundance of caution. Utah has some mixed results on its latest educational scorecard. KSL News Radio's Britt Johnson has more.
14: We're doing well with one of our biggest problems in the recent past, chronic absenteeism. We've had a 7% decrease in the number of kids that miss school on a regular basis. But in math, we rank on the lower end compared to other states.
15: And students remain below pre-pandemic performance levels. And that aligns with what educators have been observing in the classrooms. And we're seeing that recovery is not a quick rebound, but a gradual process.
14: But Ryan Bartlett with the Utah State Board of Education says by improving our attendance, we will improve academics. So the State Board of Education will still be focusing on continuing to lower the absenteeism. I'm KSL News Radio's Britt Johnson.
2: 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Ricky?
11: We do have a new crash in Utah County, and it is blocking traffic. This is eastbound University Parkway at State Street in Orem. Now, you can get by on the right. However, you will see left lanes blocked to traffic on University Parkway. It's a spot you may want to avoid just to not have to deal with delays. We also have the final cleanup of a crash in Utah County. This is eastbound Highway 6. It's in the Tucker area near Gilloli Switchback. If you're going to be traveling between Spanish Fork and Soldier Summit, earlier delays have cleared, but they are still wrapping up what's left of that crash. In Salt Lake County, Valley Freeway traffic looking pretty good, and a crash downtown at 8th West and 800 South. 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Copper Rock, born to be played. Ricky Meese in the KSL Traffic Center.
16: Hey, we got sunshine dialed up for today. Looks beautiful. 73 the high. 48 overnight. Bounces back to 77 tomorrow. Mostly sunny skies. Saturday, partly cloudy skies and beautiful 75. From the KSL Weather Center, I'm Matt Johnson.
2: And a lot of sunshine, 65 degrees in downtown Salt Lake City. Coming up on Utah's New News, we'll talk to the U.S. Forest Service about the Wild Horse Fire and get an update on the burn. 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
2: 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The three things you need to know this hour. First,
3: they're calling it unjustified. The Salt Lake County District Attorney's Office is charging a Taylorsville police detective with manslaughter for shooting an unarmed man in his truck in October 2024. I'm KSL News Radio's Heather Peterson.
2: Second, Utah Senator John Curtis says if government workers can't get paid during a shutdown, lawmakers shouldn't either. Third, traffic and weather together, Ricky.
11: We do have an accident in Utah County. This is going to be eastbound University Parkway at State Street. Left lanes are blocked. You'll see crews at the scene if you're traveling. I-15, we've had some busy traffic going northbound in the Midvale area, but no other problems. Ricky Meese in the KSL Traffic Center.
16: Quiet weather sets up for the next few days, then some changes Sunday. I'm Matt Johnson.
2: It's sunny, 65 degrees at the KSL Common Spirit Health Studios. Time now for KSL's top national stories. From ABC News, I'm Michelle Franzen. In China, talks between President Trump and President Xi lasted about 2 hours. Chinese state media reporting that Xi warned that Taiwan is the most important issue for China-U.S. relations, and if handled improperly, there could be, quote, clashes. Talks also centering on the Iran war, and trade talks continue. ABC's Selena Wang is in Beijing.
4: There's still areas of discussion that have yet to be ironed out. We heard the Treasury Secretary say that there will be talks around, for instance, artificial intelligence, setting up guardrails, how to avoid the worst case scenario. He also said the two leaders will be talking about setting up a board of trade and investment. This is to facilitate Chinese investments in the U.S. in less sensitive, non-strategic areas. And the White House has talked about how they want China to make purchasing commitments to buy more American food, energy, and planes.
2: Americans kept up spending in April, but at a slower pace, according to the latest retail sales report. Concerns over the war increasing along with prices on goods. Russia carrying out its largest attack yet across Ukraine since the start of the war. Search and rescue efforts continuing at the site of a building collapse in Kyiv with nearly a dozen people missing, according to Ukraine's president. ABC's Ian Panel says Russia's Vladimir Putin using the China summit as cover as he faces more pressure from within his own country over the war.
5: A string of recent polls showing his approval rating has fallen to its lowest since the invasion. Russia, of course, is losing tens of thousands of men every month. The economy's suffering, and he's making no headway on the battlefield. For now, though, there is no end in sight. But the pressure on Russia appears to be growing.
2: Ukraine's leaders say at least 15 people were killed and more than 130 injured in strikes targeting civilians and even a school. Senators unanimously approved a resolution to withhold lawmakers' pay during government shutdowns following those string of historic stalemates over funding. You're listening to ABC News. Time for the KSL In-Depth. The Wild Horse Fire is still burning, almost tripling in the last 24 hours. Sierra Hellstrom with U.S. Forest Service joins me now live. So give us the very latest. What's happening with the fire now?
6: We just heard back from Air Attack, and we're mapping the fire at about 1,500 acres right now, which we knew it was larger than the 1,200 acres we reported this morning, but we want to err on the side of caution when we're reporting acreage. As of right now, the fire is continuing to grow east into the Goat Rocks. Thankfully, that's away from all the communities and any structures in the area. So right now, there's no values threatened, and the fire perimeter seems to be holding on Limington Pass Road and Fools Creek Road, which is the biggest areas of concern.
2: So what kind of territory or lands, conditions are the firefighters dealing with there?
6: This area kind of has two different variations. Some of it, where it started, was down in some lower elevations and into some cheatgrass, which is where we saw a lot of the quick movement. But the areas that they're working in right now, it's what we call goat rocks, or just really rocky territory that's very difficult to access. It's hard to get into. It's very difficult to hike in. So we've got the Cedar City hotshots up in that area right now. And we also have some dozers and engine equipment working along the perimeter at the lower elevations to gain some containment down in that valley.
2: So what's the weather like there? Is it cooler? Is that helping them out?
6: Thankfully, today's weather is much more favorable than we saw yesterday. Yesterday's high winds and extreme temperatures really caused this fire to carry. And today we are seeing cooler temperatures in the 60s and low 70s. The winds are 5 to 10 miles per hour versus the strong gusts that we were seeing upwards of 50 miles an hour yesterday. And there is a higher humidity where we've got that storm pushing that's likely to come in this weekend. The temperatures have really helped the firefighters out today.
2: Any idea what containment's looking like right now?
6: We said 5% as of this morning, and so we'll recalculate that this evening. It's likely to go up as we're seeing a lot of progress down in those lower elevations, but this won't be one where we see 100% containment by the end of a few shifts, because those rocky territories are really difficult to get to, and we only call containment when we're confident a fire won't grow in an area, and to hike around in those spots make it more difficult. So we may be a couple of days away from 100% containment on this fire.
2: All right. I appreciate your time. Thanks so much for being with me.
6: Thank you.
2: That is Sierra Hellstrom with U.S. Forest Service. 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Here's Ricky Meese.
11: We did have a little bit of busy and slower traffic northbound I-15 prior to 7200 South. And I can see a tractor trailer now out of traffic on the shoulder. And what little bit of slowing that was going through that stretch, that's now cleared. In fact, all of your Salt Lake County freeways are in good shape. And I-15 both directions between Ogden and Provo looking good. We still have the cleanup that continues of the crash in Utah County, eastbound University Parkway at State Street in Orem. Traffic's rough, but your parking lot doesn't have to be. Keep it smoother than your summer playlist with GoPave Utah. GoPaveUtah.com. That's GoPaveUtah.com. Ricky Meese in the KSL Traffic Center.
16: KSL 7-day forecast. Beautiful today. 73 the high, sunshine. 77 on Friday, mostly sunny skies. How about a 75 on Saturday, though partly cloudy skies, giving way to cooler weather on Sunday. High of 58, breezy, and a chance for PM showers. Maybe an AM shower there on Monday with a high of 56, breezy. 66 rebounding on your Tuesday, mostly sunny skies, and Wednesday, 74. From the KSL Weather Center, I'm Matt Johnson.
2: And all those new plants that we've planted are just loving these cooler temperatures right now, 65 degrees in downtown Salt Lake City. 7-day forecast is brought to you by Performance Automotive Bountiful. Quick check of the markets at this hour. It's pretty much, I can't believe what I'm seeing. The Dow right now is above the 50,000 mark. An update of your money news is coming up next.
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2: 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The team representing France in Eurovision has a tie to Salt Lake City. Monroe Rigby, who goes by her stage name Monroe, grew up near Utah's capital. The Deseret News reports her interest in music started while sitting in church with her family. She then got into theater and opera. Eurovision helped launch the careers of ABBA and Celine Dion. Monroe will perform her song, Regard, on Saturday during the grand finale. Watching Utah's money may be eligible for a piece of the $117.5 million settlement from Comcast. It stems from a 2023 cybersecurity breach where millions of Xfinity customers' data was exposed. Lawsuit claims company failed to protect the information. Comcast denies any wrongdoing but will pay the settlement. Kool-Aid is branching out, reaching an older audience and taking part in the electrolyte trend. The company is launching a hydration packet. CNBC reports it's part of a larger goal of modernizing its portfolio and reversing a sales slump. Honda had its first bad year in almost 70 years. Company lost $10 billion in restructuring costs and by scrapping its EV plans. And taking a look at your money at this moment, the Dow is up 383 points, more than 0.75%, sitting at 50,076. S&P, it's up by 54 points, and the NASDAQ up by 216 points. Instagram has a new feature to share temporary photos. ABC's Michelle Franzen reports.

0: 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You deserve to love where you bank. Here's Ricky Neese.
1: We still have the cleanup of the Orem crash in Utah County eastbound University Parkway at State Street, blocking left lanes of travel. And the earlier delay that we had northbound I-15 going from Sandy to Midvale, that's actually due to a crash that's now been moved out of traffic to the shoulder after 90th South. The Soldier Hollow Classic Sheepdog Championship and Festival, May 22nd through 25th, Memorial Weekend. 4 days of fun, competition, and demos presented by Purina Pro Plan. 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Ricky Neese in the KSL Traffic Center.
2: Hey, calling for mostly sunny skies today and a high of 73, less wind compared to yesterday. 48 overnight, mostly clear. We've got a 77 on Friday, mostly sunny skies. Saturday, partly cloudy, 75. From the KSL Weather Center, I'm Matt Johnson.
0: Mostly sunny, 65 degrees downtown.
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0: Good afternoon, KSL News Time, 12:30. KSL's top story this half hour. Hundreds of people gathered in front of the Utah State Capitol today to protest the proposed AI data center in Box Elder County. Now, they also delivered a letter of protest to the governor's office. KSL News Radio's Adam Small was there.
5: I'd estimate about 200 people flooded the south steps of the Capitol this morning, holding signs and voicing their displeasure with this massive data center project, which many feel is progressing too quickly.
6: Utahns do not feel heard. We do not feel like wanting transparency is extremism. We do not feel like it is the dumbest thing ever to slow down and ask questions about water.
5: Jaden Weeks is from Cache County.
6: Governor Cox, you can start here. Slow this project down and listen to the people you are supposed to serve.
5: Though people weren't just here to gather and speak, they also delivered a letter to Utah Governor Spencer Cox that has more than 7,000 signatures from people who oppose the Stratos project, which the governor has voiced his support for. The state agency that initially moved this project forward says the center will, quote, strengthen military readiness, national security, and Utah's long-term economic competitiveness. A group of voters have already filed a referendum with a goal of stopping the project dead in its tracks. At the state capitol, Adam Small, KSL News Radio.
0: Experts are offering a glimmer of hope for those opposed to that data center project. BYU professor of environmental science Ben Abbott says all the people coming together since the announcement of the data center shows that people can make a difference.
7: It's really encouraging to see government respond, agencies respond, MIDA asking questions. Okay, are we sure? You know, we were given some information about the project. Is all of that sure before we move forward?
0: Abbott, along with other experts, answered questions at a public forum last night. U of U environmental and property law professor Brigham Daniels says getting involved in the referendum is the best thing that people can do if they want to stop the project. Another large energy project is underway in Box Elder County as more Utahns speak out against the planned AI data center. KSL News Radio's Alexandria Bonilla has more.
8: It's not AI, it's nuclear. High-Tech Solutions and Holtec International say that they are planning a nuclear energy ecosystem in Brigham City. It would include anywhere from 4 to 10 small nuclear reactors built around the city. Utah leaders, including Governor Spencer Cox, have showed major support for the project. One noticeable difference between this and the Stratos data center is the project isn't getting the major public backlash. Environmental advocates tell KSL they think it's because a lot of people just don't know about the project, and it's going to be a much longer project, whereas production and the planned launch of the data center is moving very fast. High-Tech says it's taking its time with the planned reactors and wants to include the community in their plans. Alexandria Bonilla, KSL News Radio.
0: Ogden City is asking businesses and residents to reduce their water usage as they move to phase two of their water shortage management plan. Residents are being asked to reduce their water use by 10%, businesses 15%. Suggestions for reducing water usage include watering lawns less frequently, fixing leaks, and only running dishwashers and laundry with full loads. City officials tell the Standard Examiner if things get worse, they could be forced to move to phase three. That would mean mandatory water restrictions. Utah Senator John Curtis is weighing in after

0: The U.S. Senate backed a proposal tied to future government shutdowns. Senators wouldn't get paid while Washington stays deadlocked. KSL News Radio's Eric Cabrera reports. Eric?
1: Maria, the proposal passed unanimously in the Senate today and would temporarily withhold senators' pay during future government shutdowns until Congress reaches a funding deal. Utah Senator John Curtis reacted on X saying, quote, "If we can't do our job, we shouldn't get paid." Right now, senators continue getting paid during shutdowns because of constitutional protections tied to congressional pay. Under the Senate proposal, that money would instead be delayed until the shutdown ends. The proposal only changes Senate rules, not the House, and wouldn't take effect until after the next general election. Live, Eric Cabrera, KSL News Radio.
0: KSL's top national stories. Lawmakers are coming together to combat sexual misconduct in Congress.
2: This is a rare bipartisan partnership between the top Republican and Democrat in the House. Speaker Mike Johnson and Minority Leader Hakeem Jeffries aimed at combating sexual misconduct on Capitol Hill. It will be led by two female members of the House, Democrat Teresa Leger Fernandez and Republican Kat Kamick, with the goal of identifying reforms and solutions to make Congress safer for staff. Speaker Johnson writing, quote, "To state the obvious, all women should feel comfortable and safe working in the halls of Congress."
0: That is ABC's Jay O'Brien reporting. Other national stories KSL is following. Closing arguments are expected to happen today in the landmark OpenAI trial. Elon Musk is accusing the co-founders of double-crossing him and stealing a charity by turning OpenAI into a for-profit company after he left. Here's ABC News legal contributor and Hofstra Law professor James Sample.
3: Elon Musk's lawsuit essentially says that Sam Altman and the OpenAI team turned what was supposed to be exclusively or at least primarily a nonprofit into one of the biggest companies in America on a for-profit basis. Sam Altman and the OpenAI team say that Elon Musk is essentially a sour grapes individual who had an opportunity to stay with the company, who himself saw the need for a for-profit model, and who left under really bitter and unpleasant terms.
0: Musk will not be there himself. He's in China with President Trump. First look traffic, here's Ricky Meese.
4: They're in the final cleanup stages trying to push these vehicles out of the road with the crash in Orem eastbound University Parkway at State Street. Ricky Meese in the KSL Traffic Center.
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0: Thank you for joining us for Utah's Noon News. Recapping our top story, hundreds of people gathered at the state capitol to protest the proposed data center project in Box Elder County. They delivered a letter to the governor signed by thousands of people. KSL News Time, 1238. Half of adults under 50 in the U.S. say they get health information from social media influencers. KSL News Radio's Brianna Willis has more.
10: It's not just young people. 4 in 10 out of all adults in America say they're coming across this information. A study from the Pew Research Center went through thousands of wellness influencers online and found a majority of them are not health professionals. However, they say most people are not actively seeking the information out and instead are just coming across it, most often on social media.
0: A University of Utah researcher says it can be easier to connect with information in this format since the creator is making it more entertaining or personal, but most are still going to their primary doctors for health advice. More opportunities for home ownership will soon be available in Salt Lake City. KSL News Radio's Isabella Sosa has the story.
11: The Salt Lake City Community Reinvestment Agency has approved almost $6.4 million in funding for homes for affordable home ownership projects. A project manager with the agency says the average new for sale house in Salt Lake City is about 40% more expensive than the average household can afford. The new projects include 8 single-family homes on 1700 South and 23 townhomes on 1000 West.
0: Groundbreaking for the projects will be sometime this year. A sports medicine center is headed to Ryan Smith Sports Campus in Sandy, right next to the Jazz and Mammoth practice facilities. 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
12: As we together create this access to elite-level sports medicine, it will bring the best of top sports medicine physicians, trainers, therapists, along with the latest data and technology, so that athletes of all levels are supported. And maybe even more importantly, so our community is engaged even more in healthy living.
0: That is Intermountain CEO and President Rob Allen. He says the center will open in 2028, expanding access to more advanced technology and healthcare in the state. Traffic and weather together. It's brought to you by UCCU. 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Ricky, what's happening?
4: We still have crews working to get these crashed vehicles out of the left lanes in Utah County. It's eastbound University Parkway at State Street, and they're close to having this completely cleared, just not quite yet. If you're on any of the valley freeways, you're mostly in good shape. In Salt Lake County, we do have what's left of an earlier crash northbound I-15 after 90th South, but it's out of traffic, not causing any kind of slowing. If you're southbound to I-15 in Davis County, though, we've had some busier traffic going from the Kaysville Ponds down to Burton Lane in Farmington. 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Ricky Meese in the KSL Traffic Center.
13: Hey, we've got sunny skies today and a beautiful high of 73. 77 tomorrow, mostly sunny skies, giving way to partly cloudy skies Saturday, high of 75 degrees. From the KSL Weather Center, I'm Matt Johnson.
0: And lots of sunshine in downtown Salt Lake City right now, 65 degrees. Coming up on Utah's New News, we'll look into what might be driving Utah's growing population. 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
0: 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The three things you need to know this hour. First,
1: Utah Senator John Curtis is backing a Senate proposal approved today that would delay senators' pay during future government shutdowns till Congress reaches a funding deal. I'm KSL News Radio's Eric Brera.
0: Second, a judge in Colorado has said that ICE must receive more training before they continue with their arrests after a Utah was illegally detained. Third, traffic and weather together, Ricky.
4: Cleanup still remains on University Parkway going eastbound in Orem at State Street with the crash that we had at that intersection, but a tow truck is there. Everything's getting loaded up. It should be out of the way in the next 5 to 10 minutes. Ricky Meese in the KSL Traffic Center.
13: 70s return to the Wasatch Front with quiet weather, but changes by Sunday. I'm Matt Johnson.
0: Sunny and 65 degrees at the KSL Common Spirit Health Studios. 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
18: ABC News, I'm Michelle Franzen. In California, closing arguments getting underway in the OpenAI civil case. Elon Musk suing OpenAI's Sam Altman, accusing his former partner of turning the nonprofit charity into a for-profit company and taking Musk's millions. ABC News legal contributor and Hofstra Law professor James Sample has more.
3: Closing arguments will be a sense of competing narratives. The narratives that have been built over the course of 3 weeks of trial basically boil down to two very different stories, very dominated by personalities and by the individuals involved. And the legal questions, not so much. And we'll see how that plays with the jury.
18: OpenAI says Musk knew about the company's plans and was upset when he wasn't made CEO. Musk is still in China, along with President Trump. They're continuing talks in China, focusing on trade and investments today. 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
0: Time now for the KSL In-Depth. Utah's smaller cities are growing fast, especially in Utah County, while the larger ones are not. KSL's Carter Williams has been following that story for us.
19: What we're seeing is that the growth, especially in northern Utah County, is among some of the fastest in the, you know, just in the nation in terms of percentage growth increase. So Eagle Mountain, Saratoga Springs, those cities are both in the top 20 when it comes to that among cities of at least 20,000 residents.
0: And what is this growth attributed to?
19: I think a lot of it is just that there's a lot of space to develop in these areas. These are really fast growing cities. You know, you see areas like Lehigh and South Jordan, and, you know, Harriman has been a huge one in the past as well. I mean, these are all areas that have a lot of space for new housing and things like that. And that allows, you know, more development and it makes it easier for people to have a new home to move into. And that really helps when it comes to this type of growth.
0: Yeah. When you did a comparison with other cities in the country, how are we doing in handling this kind of growth?
19: Utah's growth is interesting. It has slowed down to the pace of the previous decade. At some levels, it's about 1% or so. And so, you know, when we saw much higher rates during the pandemic and even before that, and, you know, there's a lot of questions as to why that's the case. But either way, you know, it's still among the leaders in the country. It's still very high up there. It's just, you know, it's now been surpassed by some other states. The Southeast in particular has been a huge draw the last few years. Texas and Florida have really surpassed what Utah was doing in percentage growth. And then also numeric growth. It's kind of stunning to see the amount of increase that they've had there. And I'd assume it's very similar to what Utah has had in these areas that have been fast growing, which is space to develop and have new housing and bring people into them. And obviously, you know, when it comes to the economy, it's states that are doing quite well economically usually draw in residents like Utah has.
0: Right. Carter, any final takeaways about your findings?
19: Yeah, I mean, I always think that this is fascinating data. A lot of people just look at it as numbers or just like weird trends. But, you know, it shows where people are moving to, these types of trends. But this data ends up, you know, really factoring into, you know, where people are usually leads to more representation. That's where federal funding, state funding usually goes to those areas. So there's some real impacts. It's power and money, really, when you look at this type of data. And the more that Utah grows, the more appropriations that they get from the federal government and things like that. So there really are some big consequences for it.
0: And that is KSL reporter Carter Williams joining me. 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
4: You are good to go through Orem. Once again, the crash has been cleared. Eastbound University Parkway at State Street, all lanes open. Northbound I-15, what's left of an earlier accident after 90th South over to the left. It is not going to cause you any kind of problems. You're going to see good speeds on all your valley freeways. 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Ricky Meese in the KSL Traffic Center.
13: KSL 7-day forecast, 73 today, sunshine. We go to 77 tomorrow, mostly sunny skies. Beautiful on Saturday as well, 75, partly cloudy, maybe even mostly cloudy at times. Giving way to cool weather on Sunday, 58, cold front, bringing in a chance for some rain showers late Sunday. Maybe even into early Monday we could see some showers. By Monday afternoon, 56, breezy. And then it's 66 on Tuesday. Hey, Wednesday rebounding 74. From the KSL Weather Center, I'm Matt Johnson.
0: And it's sunny and 65 degrees in downtown Salt Lake City. 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And a quick check of the markets at this hour. Pretty astounding right now. Seeing some great gains. A complete update of your money news is coming up next.
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0: Downsize without compromise with a home that truly fits your lifestyle, Ovation Homes. Watching Utah's money, beef has hit another roadblock. Chinese customs are now pausing export clearances for hundreds of U.S. beef plants. Now, it comes after Reuters reported the licenses had been approved. More than 400 plants lost the export privileges over the past year after the customary renewal just didn't happen. As gas prices increase and sit in the $4 to $6 range, beer sales decrease. Wall Street Journal says U.S. beer sales have fallen 6.3% over the past year. The high cost at the pump is leading customers to spend less money inside convenience stores and gas stations. Ulta Beauty is planning on opening a new regional distribution center in Salt Lake City. It's expected to create 400 new jobs, support 180 stores, and expedite online orders in the state. It is set to open in 2027. And taking a look at your money at this moment, the Dow right now, it is up by 0.75%, up 360 points. It sits at 50,053. S&P is up by 59 points. The NASDAQ up nearly a full percent. It's up 250 points.
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0: And it's nice to be experiencing some cooler temperatures across the Wasatch Front the next few days. We will have highs in the mid-70s. Sunday, though, things dropping big time. We're going to have a high of Sunday on Sunday at 58 degrees with a 40% chance of showers, and that chance of showers on Monday as well. Right now in downtown Salt Lake City, I got to say, it is a very pleasant 66 degrees. Thank you for joining us for Utah's Noon News. Brightside, Ethan and Alex, they're up next.

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2: It's 1 o'clock at KSL News Radio. I'm Cameron Elliott. KSL's top story this hour: around 200 people gathered in front of the Utah State Capitol today to protest the Stratos Project. It's the proposed AI data center in Box Elder County, funded by Shark Tank investor Kevin O'Leary. Cache County resident Jaden Weeks was just one of many who felt this project is progressing too quickly.
3: Utahns do not feel heard. We do not feel like wanting transparency is extremism. We do not feel like it is the dumbest thing ever to slow down and ask questions about water, infrastructure.
2: Protesters and conservationists also delivered a letter to Utah Governor Spencer Cox, signed by more than 7,000 people who oppose the project. Our top national story this hour from ABC News. Closing arguments in the landmark OpenAI trial. Elon Musk is accusing the co-founders of double-crossing him and stealing a charity by turning OpenAI into a for-profit company after he left.
4: Elon Musk's lawsuit essentially says that Sam Altman and the OpenAI team turned what was supposed to be exclusively or at least primarily a nonprofit into one of the biggest companies in America on a for-profit basis. Sam Altman and the OpenAI team say that Elon Musk is essentially a sour grapes individual who had an opportunity to stay with the company, who himself saw the need for a for-profit model, and who left under really bitter and unpleasant terms.
2: ABC News legal contributor James Sample there. Taking a look at your money at this moment, we're seeing green across the board. The Dow Jones is up 383 points. That's 0.77%. The S&P 500 is up 63 points. That's 0.85%. And the NASDAQ is up 268 points. That is 1.02%. Coming up, we've got a couple of warm days before it really drops off the table. KSL weather is next. KSL News Time 101.
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2: 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Here's Ricky Meese.
8: We did have a little bit of busy and slower traffic southbound I-15 going from the Kaysville Ponds down to Lagoon. Looks like that is clearing out. All of your Salt Lake County freeways seeing no problems and good speeds. No matter the weather, your feet can feel fantastic. Find the Good Feet location nearest you at goodfeet.com. Ricky Meese in the KSL Traffic Center.
2: Temperatures are going to sit in the mid to high 70s until Sunday when it hits 58 with a chance of rain, and then it really bottoms out on a Sunday, or Monday rather, with a high of 56 and a low of 38. Right now, though, it's 66 degrees and sunny. I'm Cameron Elliott from the KSL Common Spirit Health Studios. 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We're Utah's news, traffic, and weather station.
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13: Welcome to Brightside, everybody. I'm Ethan Miller. I got Alex Keery here with me. And thanks so much for tuning in. We really appreciate it. We're going to have a lot of fun today.
15: How you doing, Miller? Everything good? You feel good. You got a wrangle on the new schedule?
13: Yeah, for the most part, sure. I spent the morning in meetings, and then I came out here to be with you.
15: I did ask, so I did this to myself. However, it only takes a few minutes for Ethan to work in, and he's good. You know, I actually work two jobs.
13: I just want everyone to know.
15: I know. That's what I'm saying.
13: I tell my wife about it all the time.
15: I know. If you start training for a marathon, I'm going to have over. It with you. Over. I don't know if you know this. I'm training for a marathon.
13: Well,
15: right now.
13: I don't know. So far, the schedule's going okay. I don't know if it's because it's still bright and shiny and new.
15: That
13: I'm going to hate it next month.
15: Oh, the honeymoon period goes away, and then you and I don't like each other anymore, and then you hate this whole schedule?
13: I'll let you know.
15: I'm okay with that.
13: But in the meantime, though, we've got three things to do.
12: Your top trending stories happening right now. KSL Brightside's The Three Things.
13: All right, we've got a list of the fastest growing cities in the state of Utah.
15: I was actually considering like whether or not I should have you look at the list, or did you see the list? Because I've got it in front of me, and I just want to know.
13: I do have it right in front of me.
15: Okay, yes. So I was wondering if I could quiz you over it, because the reality is we're seeing a theme with all these top 10 growth cities.
13: Yeah, and
15: here.
13: The theme is exurb. So I looked up the definition of exurb. Are you familiar with what an exurb is?
15: No, I'm not. Help me
13: out. So it goes city, suburbs, exurbs, right? And an exurb is a residential, low-density community located on the edge of metropolitan areas,
15: right,
13: beyond the traditional suburb. They blend rural and urban characteristics, provide larger homes, higher privacy, and they typically experience quick growth.
15: Well, and I was going to say quick growth, because in a lot of these cases, especially with the cities, when you start to hear the names of these areas, you'll start to go, oh, yeah, it's where people are going, I can't believe they're building houses there now. When I was a kid, it was just, this was all, I don't know if you know this, this is just all farm area.
13: Where we used to play as kids.
15: My kids played here, and now you guys built your house there. And that's basically what we're talking about. So what was the term, exurb?
13: Exurb, E-X-U-R-B.
15: So, like extra suburban, like is it like even more?
13: Like outside of the suburban area.
15: Okay,
13: so,
15: all right.
13: And this is kind of the rise of the exurb in Utah is what we're seeing here. So in terms of numeric growth, the top five were Eagle Mountain, Saratoga Springs, Lehigh, St. George, and Washington.
15: Makes sense. Both of those places. So you're talking northern Utah County, like that whole area just south of Point of the Mountain is just absolutely blowing up. And it has been for, it seems like, 15 years now. But that makes sense.
13: And I think Eagle Mountain and Saratoga Springs fit the definition of exurb.
15: Yeah, because
13: Lehigh, I think, is suburb. Washington is suburb.
15: Yeah, because there's places out there. I think is it Cedar Valley, the high school that's out like way out past where you're going. I cannot believe people are going out this far west.
13: Why
15: not? This is 25 minutes from the freeway, and then you get on the freeway, then you have a 40-minute drive
13: up to downtown.
15: Yeah, I know. I'm just thinking about it from my... Now, there's a lot of tech in that area right there, obviously, and tons of jobs and growth and restaurants and all the things that go with that. And so that northern Utah County area, that's not a shock. All those places growing. But now, that's from the numerical increases. The cities that have had the biggest percentage growth, which is also very significant because you look at it and you go, yeah, maybe they didn't have as many people, like actual singular people coming in there. They had the biggest growth by percentage. And then you start to work into an even further, these go even further out, in my opinion.
13: Yeah. So the number one for percentage growth is Mapleton, then Salem.
15: Still are in a lot of cases the fields. You know what I mean? Like,
13: yeah.
15: But the houses in Mapleton and Salem are the same way. They are these $2 million. A lot of these neighborhoods are these massive, massive,
13: yeah,
15: massive houses where you get 2 acres on top of the 6,400 square foot house. And it's so crazy.
13: After Mapleton and Salem, you got Eagle Mountain, Saratoga Springs, same, and Grantsville rounding out the top five. So, you know, it's basically the same list. The numeric growth and the percentage growth are pretty much the same list in different orders.
15: Yeah.
13: Is what it is, except that Santa Quinn sneaks in on the percentage growth.
15: Oh, that's even so further out. That's even further south of the Salems and the Mapletons and things like that in South Utah County.
13: The second thing,
15: yes,
13: on the three things, mm-hmm, we're into wildfire seasons. So crews are fighting a fire down in Millard County outside of Leamington. As of yesterday, I haven't seen the update today. As of yesterday, though, it was up over 1,000 acres, and they hadn't really been able to contain it. So I'm sure it's bigger today. I should see if
15: worst time. I mean, it's just the worst when we start to get into this really dry season here. And I mean, it's relatively mild today, and it will be for the next handful of days. But at the same time, you go, man, these fires, they start to pop up this time of year, and then the kids head out to Evanston, and then suddenly they bring back all those illegal fireworks, and then we're in a real spot. So. Heads up, kids. Don't do your dumb illegal fireworks.
13: Investigation is ongoing. As of now, they're saying it was human-caused. They haven't said why.
15: Yeah.
13: Additionally, in Wayne County, human-caused fire. They're calling it the Grover Fire. That was smaller, fast-moving, but smaller. They got a handle on it. That was in Wayne County. And then we already saw one here in the valley in Murray, right along the railroad tracks, where the Murray firefighters ended up knocking back and then dousing a pretty robust grass fire, which was just dry grass and brush that was there. And it was, mm-hmm, I think we're going to see a lot of fires this year. So
15: Millard, final thing on the three things, roll it out here and then let's jump right into it.
13: Final thing on the three things, the operator of the cruise ship at the center of the hantavirus outbreak.
15: Boy, I regret all of this. I regret asking you any of this.
13: They say that they've got to still go under through a process of certifying, but they think that they will be able to keep the MV Hondius on schedule and that it will sail again on its next scheduled expedition on May 29th. In a couple of weeks. So they think they're going to get a handle on it. So right now it's steaming up toward, I think they're going to do this in Norway. I think is where they're going to do this.
15: Sounds about right.
13: Kind of take everything apart, disinfect everything. So they're sailing up there right now, with basically a skeleton crew, 25 crew, 2 health workers, but they still have the body of one of the passengers who died.
15: Oh, really?
13: Yeah, they still have it. Oh, it's sailing to Rotterdam. That's Rotterdam, the Netherlands, not Norway.
15: Let me ask you. Yeah, tons of ships, by the way, built in Rotterdam.
13: So they're going to take it up there?
15: Yeah.
13: It's going to undergo a thorough cleaning and disinfection process.
15: Why is the body of one of the victims still there? Or one of the
13: maybe he's from Rotterdam, and they just said, you know what, let's just...
15: We're on our way.
13: We're headed there.
15: I doubt that's the case.
13: I don't know. They don't say why he's still there. Is it possible they didn't know?
15: Can you guarantee me that we've now moved on from the hantavirus stuff?
13: Yeah.
15: I don't know if that's the case. What's going to happen is we're going to get some more breaking news with it. Did they ever say what cruise line it was?
13: Yes, it is. I've got it right here. Hold on. Let me find it again.
15: So it's, if it's not off the top of your head, it's not like Carnival.
13: No. It's not one of the big ones. It is a boutique cruise line.
15: It's not a Norwegian?
13: Ocean-wide expedition.
15: Okay. See, that makes it sound like
13: these are smaller ships, and these are the ones that are out for like 45 days. People pay $30,000.
15: Oceanwide Expeditions, have we said the name of those?
13: Yeah.
15: That makes it sound like you're going to go down in the thing, and then the Titanic thing will explode.
13: How is it possible that in this whole time you and I never went to the Oceanwide Expeditions website?
15: Because I think that we didn't recognize what the company was. And
13: guess what I'm doing?
15: No.
13: So Antarctica, the Arctic, so they do these adventure cruises.
15: Massive ones. I wonder if you could actually look up and be like, is the MV, what's it called? Hondius.
13: Hondius.
15: Is the Hondius, is it available? Because then at that point you go, I kind of want to get on that that ill-fated cruise ship. I want to get on that one. It's kind of famous.
13: Oh, yeah. Well, right. I would want to I'd want to see it as well. So Arctic Ocean. Yeah, North Sea. So these are kind of adventure cruises. Ooh, special deals. I wonder what
15: the They better have special deals. You can't have the month that they did and not have special deals. Are they any good? I remember we watched that guy. Did you ever see that interview with the dude who goes, I have a tip for you. If there's like a disaster, if there's a natural disaster happens in a place, I go immediately right after because the flights are cheap there. If there was like a, if there was some like really unfortunate like terrorist activity in a place, I travel there next because typically you get really, really cheap flights and blah, blah, blah. And I'm like, man, that's kind of an interesting way to do it. Maybe this is when you get on your cruise, your adventure cruise, because they're going to be offered at deeply discounted prices. Maybe.
13: Here's what as far as I can tell, this is their best deal right now. Northwest Island Explorer into the Greenland sea ice.
15: Okay.
13: From the 29th of May to the 5th of June.
15: That's not that long. That's only a 6-day cruise.
13: 6-day cruise.
15: How much?
13: It is $1,250 off.
15: Oh, off.
13: So it's $4,500.
15: That's not great. I don't know. Maybe that is.
13: I would not say that's a great value.
15: I mean, it's under $1,000 a day, I guess. But that's per person, right?
13: Per person.
15: Yeah. So, and then you're flying to. Where do you fly to go to the Greenland tour? I guess you'd probably fly into Reykjavik, right? Yeah, you'd probably fly into Reykjavik, Iceland, and then you move on from there. See, I got to get better deals than that. If you're not showing up with better deals than that, Ocean Explorer, you just killed a bunch of people on your ships. Now, I thought it was interesting that no one cared about what Argentina was saying, which was, we think they got this at something else when they were on shore at one of these, at something else.
13: So this is actually...
15: Can't they find that out?
13: So this is actually... something that's helping the cruise line is French authorities have confirmed that the ship was not the origination point of the hantavirus.
15: See, I mean, Argentina health officials straight up said, hey, we don't think they got it off of the ship. We think they got it from something else over here.
13: They say they've already confirmed that, which makes it easier to get the ship back into operation.
15: Okay.
13: But there you go. The three things, we did it.
15: But they're going to be harassed about those for quite some time.
13: Oh,
15: okay.
13: Oh yeah.
15: When we come back, guess what? You don't have a lot of opportunity. We're just talking about growth in the state of Utah, and we're big. We are Utah's biggest fans. You know, like we want the state to succeed as much or more than anybody out there. All right, and we're going to always defend our own. We're always going to be able to we want to market this state as well as we can, even for the people who want to come in and visit from the outside. Ogden Valley has a very interesting situation right now. A rare moment where they're going to be able to possibly get in and change the name of their newly found city up there in the Eden, Pineview, Ogden Valley, well, just the Ogden Valley area. So they're considering actually finding city names. Ethan, the city names are totally uninventive. They're not very creative. I've got some good ones that I want to roll out for you. All right, so we're going to go into this thing, and we're going to rename the brand new Ogden Valley or whatever the Ogden Valley city is that they want to make up there. And if you want to hit us with a text message, 57500, this is a great opportunity to start marketing right now, so let's do it. It is KSL Brightside right here on KSL News Radio.
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13: All right, welcome back to KSL Brightside. And a lot of action going up in Ogden Valley. So just back in 2024, the residents of Ogden Valley held a vote to incorporate into a city. So basically, Eden, Huntsville, and Liberty were all incorporated into one. And it is called Ogden Valley City. They're wanting a new name. They say, we can do better than Ogden Valley City. We can do a new name. So they've got a poll. And you can actually find this at KSL.com if you're interested. I don't think that they're asking for
15: new names. I mean, they should, because I'll be honest right now, the ones we just listed off right here, I don't love them. I think they're pretty.
13: They have other name suggestions. So
15: yeah, they're kind of lame, though.
13: This is how, and you can find this again at KSL.com in the story about this. So they've got a survey, and here are the names that we've selected, and they want you to rate them. And then they have a little box, other name suggestions.
15: Right.
13: But then you also have to indicate your city council district that you live in. So like they're just interested in their own opinions. This is getting spread kind of far and wide. But
15: they're oh, darn it. Now we're going to have to actually listen to some public comment or some public input. And we don't want to do that. Just wanted to say we were pretending like we were doing that.
13: But they do have. Well, I mean, they want obviously their own residents to weigh in, but they do have a button for I don't live inside the city boundaries.
15: Oh, okay.
13: So that's what you and I would want to do. So if we're going to vote, make sure that you respect this process and don't select that you're in one of these city council districts. Select I don't live inside the city boundaries. So at least they know.
15: Okay. Right? I have for you.
13: Can I roll out the options?
15: Tell me what the options are, because I have other ones.
13: Here are the options they give. Ogden Valley. So keep it as is. Eden, which is already a thing, which is an existing place.
15: Township?
13: Pine View, which is the name of the
15: reservoir. It's the reservoir right next to it.
13: Liberty.
15: Already a place that people talk about it, like it's a city. But
13: Mountain Valley.
15: Never heard of it. I mean, yeah, look, I mean, that's just,
13: I like it.
15: That's like saying Great Value brand Utah City. It's like, hey, what is that? Well, it's Western Family brand. What is it? Big Valley or The Valley? What's it just called?
13: Mountain Valley.
15: Mountain Valley.
13: I like it.
15: I think that is too generic.
13: Also, Eden Valley, which I think is kind of cool, or Pine View Valley, which is not bad.
15: Whatever. Those were not very inventive. However,
13: I learned a few interesting things, though, about the history of this. So when I first saw Liberty, I thought, I get suspicious of ones because I'm like,
15: yeah. They're marketing this thing. Come on.
13: But I learned it was a census designated place afterwards. And it was actually, that name goes back to the 1800s when in that area, everything, including livestock and people, were all at Liberty anywhere in the area. And that's literally
15: where it came from.
13: When I first saw it, I was like, Liberty, really? Is the next option going to be Patriot?
15: Okay.
13: Patriot City. But it actually does have a historical precedent there, which is interesting.
15: We're not doing a good enough job of marketing this thing.
13: All right.
15: Okay. I need everybody to understand the full breadth of this thing. All right. In the next however many years, 8 years, the Olympics are going to come back. Ethan, this is going to be an area that's going to be a lot of Snow Basin is going to host probably some stuff up there. Powder Mountain is just right. You cut through this entire area to get to Powder Mountain. Mm-hmm. Nordic Valley's right across from there. So there's skiing. There's all. The Pine View, obviously, it's awesome. It's all cool. It's all really nice there. And if we just go there, well, we're thinking about changing it from Ogden Valley City to Ogden Valley, just straight up. I don't need any of this city name stuff. Well, what about Eden? Well, what about Eden Valley? Okay, well, what about Pine View? What about Pine View Valley? I'm like, you guys are not coming up with anything good. Now, I will say something. I don't know the total history of it, except for I looked kind of partway into this. We were driving through one time down to Heber. And there's that whole super, you know, anything that's around like Park City and all that, it's become a lot of money.
13: It's too much. Yeah, it's too much.
15: But there's a place up there called Hideout. And have you heard of this? Have you heard of it?
13: It's outside of Camas.
15: Yes, it is outside of Camas. So you go, oh man, Hideout, cool. Yeah. And then you're like, what's the history there? And it's BS marketing, there's basically.
13: Not only is there no hideout, there's nowhere to hide, period.
15: No. It's just some rocks.
13: It's a completely treeless slope.
15: Yes. So
13: it's the worst place to hide.
15: Somebody tried to make some kind of a thing where they're like, well, Butch Cassidy and his guys are said to have holed up in these rocks for days.
13: Hideout?
15: And they hit out. And then you go, you know what, though? You got yourself a kind of a cool friggin' name, though.
13: It's an amazing
15: Hideout,
13: name.
15: Utah makes it sound like, and if you could give some kind of like fake cruddy background, which we like to do if we are real estate moguls, we're going to do just call it Hideout. What happened there? Butch Cassidy, the Sundance Kid, were shooting at Porter Rockwell from a distance, like, and you're all mixing up histories and all these kind of crazy things.
13: No, we all know about history. The pioneers crossed over into Utah County via Traverse Mountain.
15: I know.
13: They crossed the Jordan River Pioneer Crossing. Gave thanks at Thanksgiving.
15: Yeah, right. Exactly. No, so we already know the history.
13: Yeah.
15: So I asked for some help. All right. From ChatGPT, you tell me stuff. Right off the bat, I need some. Okay, that's a little bit much. Some of these are a bit much.
13: Oh, already you're not.
15: There's some. AI. I'm like, I can't read these.
13: Did
15: on the
13: you
15: air.
13: Not proofread these?
15: No. Some of them I did. Okay, so these are actual ones. How about this Powder Crest? Okay,
13: Powder Crest.
15: Powder Crest.
13: That's
15: so they kind of. I asked it. I said, hey, there's obviously some like there's snow stuff here. There's right. all sorts of like you know there's just recreating and there's blah blah blah. Snow Haven. Timberline, Summit Basin, okay? Right. This was Caitlin, our producer, her favorite. You ready for the next
13: Timberline.
15: One? Wolf Pine. Okay, because Wolf Creek runs through that whole area, too.
13: Yeah.
15: Now, I was surprised nothing called Wolf Creek is in there. Now, it might be because there's a company, like, it's become a resort up there. Wolf Pine. I like
13: is
15: that
13: there
15: one.
13: Is a problem, though, that there are no wolves?
15: But see, Wolf Creek has been there for 70 years. And so
13: yeah,
15: that creek is
13: had
15: right there.
13: Wolves back then.
15: I know. But it's
13: actually,
15: still
13: maybe.
15: Cool.
13: I don't know if they did.
15: It's still cool. Sky Basin.

0: Do you want a few more old westerny sounding names? I said, sure. Mule Skinner. Mule Skinner City. Done. All right.
1: We did it.
0: Cattle's Run.
1: Cattle's Run.
0: Now, this one's another one kind of in the vein of Hideout. Okay. Outlaw Basin.
1: Outlaw Basin again.
0: That's not it bad. Has kind of a cool thing to it.
1: Very cool.
0: Dry Creek Junction. Come on. That sounds way too worked on.
1: Well, the creeks are fairly full.
0: I know. They are. Whiskey Pines. Oh, I don't know if that would go.
1: That's just a cultural miss right
0: there. Dead Man Flats?
1: I would do Dead Man Flats.
0: It would also kind of indicate like, I don't know, maybe Crow Tooth.
1: Crow Tooth?
0: Crows don't have teeth. But I will say, but calling it that would be pretty bold. Now, here, I asked it for some...
1: Dead Man Flats.
0: I know. I said, give me some weird ones.
1: Because we could write a cool story about
0: Dead for Man sure Flats. We could.
1: We could really sell that.
0: Okay, ready?
1: Yeah.
0: Yeti City. These are the completely unhinged ones I asked for.
1: That's a no.
0: Snowbrook. Never heard of it. Elk Vegas.
1: Elk Vegas.
0: Yes.
1: All right. Listen, we got to go to a news break.
0: I've got more of these, by the way.
1: But we're looking for new names for Ogden Valley City. They're looking for a name we want to oblige. So we're going to drop us a text at 57500, and we're going to do news right now.
2: 1:31 at KSL News Radio. I'm Reagan Edelman. KSL's top local story this hour. The Tremont and Garland Police Department is addressing the release of two parents arrested after the death of an 11-year-old child. The department says they had a months-long investigation into the pair and provided that information to the Box Elder County Attorney's Office, but the Attorney's Office did not file criminal charges. The police department reiterated that it's committed to getting justice for the child, and they will work with the Attorney's Office moving forward. The County Attorney's Office says prosecutors are reviewing the case, but did not have enough time to sort through the evidence and file charges before they legally had to release the suspects. Our top national story this hour from ABC News. Gas prices still rising amid the war in Iran, with oil hovering above $100 a barrel. Here's ABC's Elizabeth Schultze.
3: One thing to keep in mind is that the U.S. is exporting a record amount of oil right now. That has helped keep a little bit of cap on oil around this $100 marker, according to a lot of the analysts I've been talking to. But we are also seeing oil inventories now go down because the U.S. is sending out a lot more oil than it was before the war. Big picture, oil at this level where we are, $100 is going to cost the typical American household about $1,200 extra in gas and diesel costs over a year.
2: 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Your money at this moment, the Dow is past that 50,000 mark again. It's up 384 points today. Coming up, sunny and seasonable today. KSL weather is next. 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
6: We do have some busy traffic and slowing down just a touch. You're moving, so it's not like you're in solid delays. But it's southbound I-15 between 6 North and the I-80-201 junction at about 2100 South. But right now, no reports of any crashes on your freeways or main secondaries. Live at the Eccles presents Riverdance. 5 performances Friday through Sunday, beginning May 22nd at the Eccles Theater. Tickets at liveeccles.com. Ricky Meese in the KSL Traffic Center.
5: KSL weather, sunny with a high of 73 and a low of 50 today, and highs in the 70s will stick around through Saturday before dropping down to the 50s with some showers on Sunday. Right now it's 68 degrees and mostly sunny in Salt Lake City. I'm Reagan Edelman from the KSL Common Spirit Health Studios. 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
9: Yeah, we're all grown up. 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
8: All right, Ogden Valley City has taken over the show for right now, so we're gonna entertain this for a couple of more minutes.
9: It's so dumb, and I love it. I love every second of it, and you know why? Because we have the best listeners ever, because people are weighing in, and they're going,
8: let me reset this.
9: You have to have these names.
8: Let me reset this. Ogden Valley City is it the newest incorporated city in the state? I don't know, but
9: it's got to be close.
8: It incorporated just, a year and a half ago?
9: Yeah, we go up there quite often, and we saw the full... When the signs were up of incorporate, don't incorporate, you want more park, less city. Because their whole thing up there is that you don't want to become the next Park City, do you? Because Park City's a dumpster town now because of all the people who've moved in.
8: No one wants to be the next Park City until your house is worth $2 million.
9: Which I think a lot of these people are hoping to. But it's still like a kind of, there's still a ton of farming up there. There's still a ton of,
8: holding a poll. They're asking for recommendations. They're asking for the public to weigh in on a new name. They don't want to go with Ogden Valley City. That's what it is now. They want something new. This is the area, this is the valley where Pineview is in. So Ogden Valley City incorporates most of Pineview Reservoir is basically going to be in this, is in this new city.
9: The whole Liberty area, kind of on your way up to Powder Mountain there, anything that just says you're coming out of Ogden Canyon, or as you're coming out of Ogden Canyon, and then you go up, obviously Huntsville's on the one side of the reservoir. Huntsville is on one side of the reservoir there, and then you have those other ones that are up that way. The Ogden Valley stuff is different.
8: So how many acres do you think Huntsville has bordering the reservoir?
9: On the other side?
8: I'm just messing with you. as you're giving us this geography lesson.
9: Well, I'm just telling you, I didn't know anything about this area up there.
8: Really?
9: Until a few years ago. That's what I'm saying. I had never even been there at all, and then we go up there quite often now. So
8: Ross texted in 57500, and this is interesting. I actually read about this, and I like where Ross is going with this, because this is part of its history. But the original name for Ogden Valley dates back to beaver trapper Peter Skeen Ogden.
9: Yeah, yeah.
8: And you know what he called it? He called it Ogden Hole. Like Jackson Hole. Like Jackson Hole, which is a name for
9: mountain
8: valley.
9: Yeah, I don't like it. Ogden Hole makes it sound like
8: a lot of people are saying they like Pine View. Someone recommended Scoundrel Valley, Dead Man Flat.
9: Yes, yeah, yeah. I like Scoundrel Valley.
8: This person texted in, how about Trapper's Valley to go along with Trapper's
9: Loop? No, I think it's Trapper's.
8: I think they meant Trapper's.
9: Yeah, yeah, yeah, yeah.
8: But I like Trapper's Valley, too. That's cool.
9: I think Trapper's Loop would be a different situation.
8: I love the idea of going with something that gives it a little bit of mystery, a little bit of adventure, a little bit of something different than what the list they've got. The list they have right now that they want people to weigh in on is just keep Ogden Valley.
9: It's all straightforward.
8: Or Eden, Pine View, Liberty, Mountain Valley, Valley, Pine View Valley.
9: But they just add city onto it. Yeah, or whatever. But okay, but Powder Crest came up because obviously you want to have kind of a snow, like if you're going to market it, and if it's going to have that snow kind of resorty sort of feel to it.
8: There are three ski resorts up there.
9: Right there.
8: So they could definitely go with a ski theme.
9: So
8: you asked AI for some ski themes.
9: I did. And part of it was too, but I also asked it for just some wild suggestions. But Valley of the Gods is kind of cool, like because they're talking about like the Norse.
8: There's already Valley of the Gods.
9: Where is it?
8: It's down in southern Utah. Have a Valley of the Gods?
9: Oh, probably. Okay. Now, here, so. Okay, Valhalla Basin to kind of go with the Nordic theme of Nordic. Thunder Pine, I thought was pretty cool.
8: Thunder Pine?
9: Yeah, yeah.
8: Oh, my goodness. Thunder Pine City?
9: Yes, Thunder Pine City.
8: I might have a new favorite.
9: I said, hey, give me some ones that are kind of more ski-related. Some of them are very inappropriate. However, how about Yard Sale City?
8: Yard Sale City. Been there.
9: Now, this one I thought was actually pretty darn cool. Senderville.
8: Sender.
9: Yeah. The problem is if you go, no, I live actually out in Centerville, and they go, Centerville? That's a pretty cool new area. No, Centerville. Centerville.
8: Okay. You'll spend a minute
9: So Centerville or Centerville? Kolob North, Beehive Fortress.
8: Kolob North?
9: When I asked ChatGPT for wilder options, they gave them. They delivered. Scenic Valley. Somebody just came in with at 57500. I like it. Ravencrest. That sounds like a group of youth. Adventure novels, I'm out.
8: Yeah, no, I don't like
9: that. Broken Antler, Glacier Run. This was my favorite, though. A couple of my favorites. Beehive Fortress, all right? But how about this one? It's just called the Ward Boundary. Ethan Ward Boundary. Let's just...
8: Ward Boundary City.
9: Ward Boundary. Just absolutely lean into it. Come on. Kings Canyon sounds pretty darn cool.
8: Yeah, although it's not really a canyon. It's a
9: valley. No. New Aspen. I don't want to be new anything.
8: You don't want to be new
9: anything. I don't want to be new anything, because if you're new anything, you're nothing. What was it that we used to say?
8: If you're the something of the somewhere, you're the nothing of anything. That's what people would say. It's the
9: Seinfeld of the 2000s.
8: It's the Harvard of the West.
9: If you're all those things. I think Valhalla Valley is pretty freaking cool, though.
8: That's not bad.
9: That makes it sound like we got some real special going on there.
8: John texted in. He recommends Dog Food City, which I don't know where that is.
9: I don't hate it.
8: There's Rendezvous Valley. Yeah,
9: all right. So you can weigh in via text 57500 on all these. A city name that you won't be able to weigh in on. Weigh in on it with us at 57500 on KSL Brightside.
8: None of us live there. It's hard to imagine that anyone in Ogden Valley is hearing us right now
9: or caring about what the name of it is going to end up being.
8: Let the mayor know we're talking about this, though.
9: Yeah. Is there a mayor? I guess they have to have one now.
8: They had one last. They had an election last year. They have their very first mayor.
9: Good for that.
8: Someone texted in Yonder Valley.
9: That's interesting.
8: That's not bad. And Odin City or Serenity.
9: I think Senderville should be the nickname of it. You know what I mean? Because there's all those ski resort areas that are there.
8: Still,
9: and like I said, you need to get maybe something with a more of an Olympic theme just to kind of go with that, because that's what we want us to be now, right?
8: So my money's on Dead Man Flats.
9: I like Dead Man Flats.
8: Because we could come up with a number of great stories about that.
9: What did Caitlin? Which one did you like? I thought it was Wolf Pine. Yes, Wolf Pine. I think Wolf Pine's pretty darn cool. And again, you were like,
10: strictly speaking, there hasn't been a wolf there in 71 years. I'm like, get out of here. No one cares.
8: By the way, just to continue our geography lesson, Valley of the Gods is down in southern Utah, just north of Monument Valley, just north of Mexican Hat, right up there on that mesa.
9: Oh, Mexican Hat is a great freaking name, by the way. Phenomenal.
8: And it's a great, great area of the state. If you haven't been down there, it's phenomenal. Now take some water and some extra fuel. It's
9: Valley of the
8: Not
9: Gods.
8: Not a ton down there.
9: Valley of the Gods, you could die pretty quickly. So there you go.
8: But it is neat. It really, really is neat. So
9: okay. Millard, we had other stuff we wanted to get. Oh, did we just end up going there? Oh.
8: We went the whole thing.
9: All right,
8: someone else
9: fine.
8: Texted in at 57500, Star Haven, because it's dark sky designated.
9: Yes, it is dark sky designated. I don't hate that.
8: No.
9: Now, the part of the issue is, yeah, and you don't want to call it Star Valley. So Star Haven? Yeah, Haven is very popular. Let me see here. Yeah, there's a Blanc Ridge. Yeah. I don't know, Blanc, like the word white.
8: French.
9: Yeah. Gold Medal City. If we're going to go Olympics, what about Gold Medal City? And you don't want to be Silver Medal City either. I mean, even though it's kind of cool, silver's cool. We have a lot of like silver creeks and blah blah blah. Oh, it's so many legacies. Legacy Basin and yeah. Oh, Torch Pass. Dude, Torch Pass sounds really cool cuz it's the action of passing a torch plus I mean there's no real pass through there, I guess, but no. Anyway.
8: Well, anyway, if you want to find that, if you want to weigh in on this, you can go to that story at KSL.com, that story about the new Ogden Valley city name. They've got a link there to the survey that the city put together.
9: I'm way too invested in this now. I'm way too invested in this. Pine Slope needs to be a thing. That's another one that just came
8: but
9: in.
8: But I
9: Pine
8: do think
9: Slope.
8: We should all, but they asked to select your district and council member. They do have a selection for I don't live inside the city boundaries.
9: Wait.
8: I do think we need to all use that. We
9: What's
8: don't need
9: the
8: to
9: website?
8: Pretend that we're,
9: What's the website?
8: It's a Qualtrics link. Million
9: within characters. Where?
8: You got to get to it through the KSL story.
9: Oh, okay. Oh, is that how you get people to click on your story, Ethan? Okay,
8: I don't know any other way. Do you want me to read this URL?
9: No, please don't. Please don't. Okay,
8: make sure you click in. I don't live inside the boundaries, so that they know that this is an outside perspective. You know,
9: yeah.
8: I just feel like that's the.
9: I think we should jimmer this poll, though. We should get people going on there and going. I think you should call it Centerville. Come on, yeah, they call it.
8: How do you jimmer it?
9: Jimmer the poll is like when BYU. China? No, BYU fans get in there and they go, "We're gonna make this. We're going to take this poll over. We're going to make it our thing." Like when it was Bodie McBoatface over in England when they wanted to name that nude boat and they called it Bodie McBoatface because the public voted on it. Then I think that's what we need to do. We need to get this poll all figured out. When we come back, we've got so much more to jump into here. What are some things that you as a kid would be mortified about what your kids are doing now in terms of being raised? Would you let your kids have the loose and free-flowing growing up that you sometimes claim that you had? Well, Representative Blake Moore is doing some federal, he's getting a bill, or looked at least, a bipartisan bill to make sure parents aren't getting punished for letting their kids kind of just be wild and free and out there and maybe taking some of the ability away to prosecute parents who they feel like are letting their kids grow up and just kind of, you know, do the thing where they go out and experience the world and walk around their neighborhood. Stay here, more to go. It's KSL Brightside.
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8: Welcome back. You're listening to KSL Brightside. Thanks so much for joining us. As Alex mentioned before we went to the break, Utah representative, a representative from Utah, Blake Moore, has an idea for a bill that he wants to move forward. Now, he's calling this what's it called? Does it have a name? Anyway, I've got the press release right here. Blake Moore, it says Congressman Blake Moore, but Congressman's not a real title. I don't like using it.
9: Why is that? How's that not a real title? I know exactly what they're talking about. You want representative, otherwise we're
8: not. But it's not representative either.
9: What is he a member? He's a member of Congress, right?
8: Yeah.
9: Well, then what's the problem?
8: Well, but this is a whole other thing.
9: This is why it's hard to work with you sometimes, because we were going on a normal subject here, and then you're all, strictly speaking, I don't like the term Congressman. Why? Because it's not a real thing, technically. Come on.
8: So it's Blake Moore, member of Congress, is actually what it is.
9: Right, whatever.
8: If he wants a real title, he can have the Honorable Blake Moore. Congressman is just an affectation they use because senators get the title of senator.
9: Yeah, but it's also something that we understand.
8: Yeah, it's colloquial, but it's not real. Blake Moore introduces bill to protect parents and promote childhood independence. So this is what he's saying. He's saying that
9: I'm already on board.
8: Parents need the ability to let their kids go out and have developmentally important experiences away from their parents. And he wants to basically kind of carve out the law so that parents can't be prosecuted for negligence for allowing their kids to participate in certain unsupervised activities.
9: Sure.
8: And we have all seen how much more closely kids stay to home today than, for example, when I was a child so many decades ago. But I don't know it's because of fear of prosecution. Do you think that's what this is? Because what? Because one of the quotes in his press release says this.
9: You mean versus like the fear of actually your child being in danger?
8: So one of the one of these groups that is supporting this, right, gave the following quotes. I'm not afraid of my kid getting kidnapped. I'm afraid of someone seeing my kid outside and calling Child Protective Services. I hear that far too often from decent, loving parents. And I read that and I thought, is that true? Is that really true? Are you keeping your kids close because you're afraid of getting prosecuted?
9: No, but I do think that, you know what, Ethan? This could be a perfect parent club thing. What do you think?
7: You see them in your feed. The parents who do everything right. You could be one too by being ultra judgmental. Ethan and Alex welcome you to the perfect parent club.
9: See, it's the judgment stuff that makes it difficult. Just like you're saying, somebody's afraid that somebody will call the police on them. There is some of that. I mean, why wouldn't there be? Especially if you know... Dude, if somebody sees my kid out doing this, if they're walking, for example, remember when you'd walk to the Circle K and it was a mile and a half away from your house and it was you and another 10-year-old and you had some pocket change? I know I'm sounding like I'm from the 50s, but the reality is that...
8: You know what was between... You know what was a mile away from my house?
9: What? Circle K.
8: A mile and a half is so far in the city.
9: I know!
8: It is so far away. So where I lived on 21st South and State Street...
9: Yeah, where you were, it was at 7,500 other... gas stations that you pass along the way.
8: You walk past a few gas stations.
9: No, I get it.
8: But yeah, I see your point though. But let me ask you this. Since you are the perfect parent, Alex, chairman of the Perfect Parent Club, which we've rolled out here. And you please weigh in on 57500, or if you're on the YouTube stream, you can drop us a comment there as well. I would imagine, because this is true for me, I keep my kids closer than my parents kept me. Is this true for you? You keep your kids a little closer than your parents did?
9: Yeah, but you know what? The thing is, and it comes with a caveat, because when we lived up here, I point up the hill here.
8: Up here
9: when we were up off of Foothill, it was busy.
8: Yeah.
9: And I did not live on a super busy street when I was a kid growing up. And despite the fact that you might be like, and back then we would just kick our shoes off and we would run and then we never came back until the street lights came on. Up here, we were very vigilant because it was a through. We had a through street. People were always cutting through that part of Blaine Avenue to get up to Foothill.
8: Yeah,
9: and so people were flying, and kids coming from the high school were flying up the hill. Bus drivers in the school district were flying up that freaking hill. So I got nervous about just the actual traffic itself, and less about like whether or not they were going to get abducted, which is ultimately what people, Ethan, when it comes down to, people go, well, I don't want my kids to be abducted. Like, that's what they go straight to. And I think, numbers-wise, that's not really a thing necessarily.
8: But see, in Blake Moore's press release, it says, I'm too afraid of someone calling Child Protective Services than they are. It says this, quote, I'm not afraid of my kid getting kidnapped. I'm afraid of someone calling Child Protective Services. That's in this press release.
9: I can see that.
8: I'm just feeling like, that's a dramatic exaggeration.
9: You think that's a stretch?
8: Well, you kept your kids closer. It's not for fear of prosecution. I've kept my kids closer, and I've never once thought that someone might call Child Protective Services.
9: Yeah, I get that. I mean, where we are now, where we live now, it's more of a small community feel, and people let their kids. I know. People let their kids go off and do their thing, and I'm glad for it because we have, I was telling Caitlin this too, I have a runner. Our Maeve.
8: Yeah.
9: You have a Maeve in your family.
8: I do.
9: It's your sister.
8: Yeah.
9: Our Maeve is a wild person.
8: Yeah.
9: And she came packaged with a personality that, I mean,
8: she's an escape artist.
9: She has been running away since she was little. Yeah. You know what I mean? I say running away, just like going places without telling us. And those places are typically the four or five houses that are right around us. We have family very, very near close. We have close friends we live by. And she takes those things into account and is like, all right, man, this is my neighborhood too. Actually, it's mostly my neighborhood. And we get nervous about her, but there are parts of me that go, if some parent sees her and she's wandering, they will go, what's this little girl's deal? I'm concerned. Is this your child? And they walk them over to your house. I saw her wandering. And then you're like, okay, here comes the judgment. And I don't want the judgment, but at the same time, like, I don't also think to myself,
10: Yeah, but those were simpler times, and I want my kids to grow up in an era where they could just run around anywhere and nobody used to bother them. And I'm not for that either.
8: Well, so will you please send me a text, 57500, and you tell me how you see this. Are you keeping your kids closer than your parents did? And is it because you're afraid of Child Protective Services? Because that's the assertion made
10: right
8: in Blake Moore's press release. And I just don't know that that's right. So send me that text, 57500. I want to hear from you. We actually have, there's a group of kids in our neighborhood that walk to the elementary school together. And so what happens is they kind of gather up. There's just one kind of relatively busier, you know, busy street. A parent walks the group across that street. And then from there, they make their way to the elementary school. And it's probably a 10 to 15 minute walk from there. Are you playing something?
10: No, I was going to, but I...
8: Because I can hear something.
10: I know.
8: Oh, we're done with the segment. We're going to news.
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19: 2 o'clock at KSL News Radio. I'm Claire Scott. KSL's top story this hour. A Taylorsville police detective is being charged with manslaughter for what officials are calling an unjustified shooting that happened in October 2024. Salt Lake County District Attorney Sim Gill says Detective Jimmy Haas fired one shot into a truck with stolen plates that was ramming his police vehicle. But after multiple reviews, experts don't believe that that warranted deadly force.
20: Detective Jimmy Haas' action in firing his weapon through the rear windshield of the green pickup truck at the driver, HC, including the amount of force used, were not reasonable and consistent with general industry standards for the use of deadly force and officer-involved shootings.
19: The victim did not have a weapon. This is the first time in more than a decade that an officer has been charged with manslaughter in Salt Lake County. Our top national story this hour from ABC News. President Trump and China's president say they're working to be partners, not enemies.
21: There are still areas of discussion that have yet to be ironed out. We heard the Treasury Secretary say that there will be talks around, for instance, artificial intelligence, setting up guardrails, how to avoid the worst case scenario. He also said the two leaders will be talking about setting up a board of trade and investment. This is to facilitate Chinese investments in the U.S. in less sensitive, non-strategic areas. And the White House has talked about how they want China to make purchasing commitments to buy more American food, energy, and planes.
19: ABC Selena Wang reporting from Beijing. Your money at this moment, the Dow is up 370 points. The S&P is up 57. And coming up 70s through Saturday, KSL weather is next. KSL News Time 201.
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19: 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Here's Ricky Meese.
4: We've had some slowing on northbound I-15 approaching 3300 South. I have seen a couple of vehicles over to the right shoulder, and it looks like whatever the issue was, that has since cleared. The rest of the valley freeways are looking pretty good at this time with no other problems reported. 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Ricky Meese in the KSL Traffic Center.
19: A high of 73 today with sunny skies. The sun stays out through Saturday, but then we expect some rain to move through on Sunday and continuing into Monday. Right now it is 70 and sunny. I'm Claire Scott from the KSL Common Spirit Health Studios. 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
8: Welcome back. This is KSL Brightside. Thanks so much for tuning in. We sure do appreciate it. I'm Ethan Millard. I'm here with Alex Keery. A lot going on today, Alex. Lots going on. But
9: there is, but I think more importantly, what's most important about today, there's no Corey Richens sentencing hearing. My heavens, I'm thankful that that's not happening again today.
8: Can I mention a little bit of show business?
9: Yes, you can.
8: Every day at noon, we kick off a live stream that happens before we go on the air here on the radio. It takes place on YouTube. If you haven't joined us, you haven't tried that out, you really should. So if at noon you're not doing anything, you're hanging out having a sandwich at your desk, pop on that live stream on YouTube, because it's always fun, always a cool group of people. No one noticed my haircut. I was on camera.
9: In the stream?
8: I was on camera. No one
9: noticed
8: my
9: haircut. We noticed as soon as you came into the studio today. We both mentioned it.
8: It's because you guys are my friends.
9: Oh, okay. Well, if you want to be Ethan's friend, connect via the stream on our YouTube page every day as you walk in. You can
8: Say something about my haircut.
9: Yeah, talk to Ethan about his facial hair getting trimmed. I will say, though, the beard was wild.
8: The beard was getting
9: it was getting a little out of control.
8: So and I'll tell you why. So I get my hair cut on a regular basis, right?
9: With
8: Wes.
9: Sure.
8: Who's my barber.
9: He has been forever.
8: Yeah, he has been forever. Yeah. He went to high school with my brother. So I've known this guy for a long, long time. And I don't trim my beard in between cuts. So he's the only one that ever touches that beard.
9: Yeah, yeah.
8: And I think I would do myself a favor if I did a little beard trimming in between time.
9: Well, I think that at some point when it gets too wily, you don't want to be the one to handle it anyway. So that's probably why you're like, there's a lot going on here. I'm gonna leave this in the hand of the professionals.
8: Yeah.
9: And then you forget. And then you forget to have it done.
8: No, he does it every time.
9: No, I know. I'm just saying, like, because you're not actually doing it, you don't know how to keep it. At some point, you run out of, you've lost practice, and if you're doing it yourself, it looks like garbage.
8: Yes, that's exactly right. All right. I want to hear from you, though. The White House and some members of Congress are floating the idea of a gas tax holiday.
5: Yes.
8: That prices have gone up so far or so high so quickly that if we could suspend the gas tax for a little bit, people are saying that that would really be good for us. That would benefit all of us.
9: 18 and a half cents per gallon on the regular unleaded, and then I think it was like 24.5 cents a gallon on the diesel fuel.
8: That is,
9: which would make a significant impact on me because we have a couple of cars that run on diesel. So that
8: I'm
9: would
8: impressed,
9: be,
8: Alex, be interesting because you nailed both of those within 0.1%.
9: Well, because they were, we talked about it at some point. I remember thinking, ooh, and yeah, I started to kind of do the math in my head. But yes. Yeah, it's like 18 and a half and then 24 and a half, right?
8: Yeah, you did well. Okay. Nice job.
9: Thank you. Back to you.
8: Thanks. And now, though, they're getting some pushback from an interesting place. And, Alex, our conversation on this last week kind of predicted this.
9: You got mad about it. You got mad about how you thought we got to pay for stuff, though.
8: I didn't get mad at it. I just felt like it wasn't a very prudent idea because our expenses are so high, and we've been reducing the amount of money flowing into the government, and we've been increasing the expenses.
9: Yeah, what's a couple more trillion dollars in the deficit, though?
8: Right.
9: Buddy? Come on.
8: Right. But now the administration is getting pushback from the construction industry and the trucking industry,
9: which would benefit directly from the roads getting repaired, et cetera.
8: That's exactly right. They're saying, hey, we understand everyone wants a little bit of break in price, but we have ongoing expenses that are important to commerce, that are important to trucking, important to construction, that are funded by this gas tax. And so they're saying that this would be a bad idea to suspend this for any period of time. What do you think about that? Should we just tell them to just deal with it, pound sand, we need a break in price, and we'll revisit it later this year?
9: It does feel like a... Yeah, and the gas prices just, they fluctuate as it is anyway, and these have obviously gone through the dadgum roof since the Iran war stuff, but it is kind of a tough thing because let's say that they do that, this isn't really a sustainable model in the sense of just be like, hey, anytime things start to get rough here on the economy, just suspend that tax over here. Just suspend the tax. It's not the same as trying to go, hey, we want to help Americans out in X type of a way. It's not really, does it make you want to go out and buy more stuff because you're like, oh, I have the power now because I saved that 20 cents a gallon on the gas?
8: Well,
9: I think it's more of a political move and just kind of a nice thumbs up.
8: Yeah, there's definitely politics.
9: So the politics part of it to me, but I think, okay, how much of this is politics versus how much of it is worth what they're actually talking about here, a mild reprieve in the gas taxes? Because let's say for 4 months you're filling up your gas tank without the federal tax hooked onto it.
8: Well,
9: then you're talking about the savings that are not necessarily that impactful.
8: Well, that would depend. I think undoubtedly there probably are some families for whom this would help loosen up the finances. I could imagine someone who has a long commute and is not paid particularly well, right? Saving 18.5 cents a gallon over the course of, you know, a month or two. Let's say they got kids or something like that. I mean, that adds up to real dollars. I don't dispute that. But I do wonder about it feels like a lot to give up, though, considering how much we're already struggling with the deficit. And also, I don't know if you saw this, but the Treasury Secretary Bessent, he is predicting that we're going to see prices really collapse again. These things are going to move very quickly.
9: That's what I was going to say. It'll change a lot very quickly. And then suddenly,
8: and if that's the case, that kind of bolsters my thought here that, well, if the prediction from the Treasury Secretary is that these are about to crash, these prices are about to really fall.
9: Yeah.
8: Well, then is now the time to suspend the gas tax?
9: Have you actually during all this time? Well, no, I already know the answer to this for you because you told me because you have that old vintage, antique Mercedes
8: I'd like to sell.
9: I think it's a 7-figure deal thing now, right? And it's gotten up to
8: the gas.
9: The gas? No. I'm joking with how much
8: I paid $7,800 for it.
9: $7,800 for it. You're hoping to get $6,100 out of it when you sell it.
8: You know what? I can be super flexible on the price right now.
9: So with that said, you told me, you go, I'm not driving that thing right now during all of this.
8: It's not for the gas. It's not because
9: you initially said that some of that was it's so dang expensive to fill up.
8: It's a big tank. It's a big tank. It's basically got a tank of like a truck. It's a very, very large tank.
9: How many gallons it hold? 20-something?
8: I can't remember.
9: But it's a lot.
8: I'd have to look. But it is a lot. Every time I fill it up, I'm always surprised. I'm like, oh, what? Because I've never had a large commute with it.
9: Yeah.
8: So I only fill it up like once a month. And I'm like, oh, geez, this is a lot of gas. But you know what my mileage is?
9: It's got to be in the high teens, at least.
8: It swings between 8 and 11.
9: You're like an RV. That's what RVs that are towing stuff.
8: Yeah. I actually have it running really, really well right now. So for about the past year, I've been getting a pretty solid 10, pretty consistent 10. I love it. I love it so much. It's so fun. That top comes off, and it is just so amazing. But, it's not great on the gas mileage. I don't drive it downtown because it's kind of far to drive, and I don't like driving it on the freeway. Because it's got no safety.
9: Plus, you don't get up to more than 58 miles an hour. That thing it caps out.
8: It's a 4.5 liter V8. It will
9: that
8: do.
9: Doesn't. We already know that doesn't matter in one of these old cars.
8: In this car, this will do freeway speeds no problem.
9: Okay,
8: I can get in the fast lane with this car no problem.
9: Good for you.
8: The problem is what happens when you come to a sudden stop.
9: And your brake lines haven't been cut per se, but they don't work. They actually aren't a thing anymore.
8: The brakes are actually new, and all the brake lines are new.
9: See how Ethan's basically turned this into a KSL classifieds ad?
8: I'm trying to defend myself.
9: Service records are available.
8: But it's a 50-year-old seatbelt, and there's no crumple zone, and there's no nothing.
9: Well, you don't need crumple zone. The whole thing is made of stainless steel. It will crumple everybody else's zone. You know what I mean? Come on, man. I know. That's what I'm saying. Like,
8: against the steering wheel.
9: We got to take a break when we come back. We're going to have a guest in studio here with us. 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
2: Welcome back to KSL Brightside. 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You find them embedded in retail, online retail experiences and things like that. Do you ever use that? Listen, I want to share a really interesting number with you. This last year, 45% of those shoppers surveyed said they've been late on at least one payment in the last year. 2 years ago, that number was only 34%. So that's up 13% in 1 year, the number of people who report late payments on those buy now, pay later sites. So we've got a guest with us, Sloan
3: Trage,
2: who's the consumer investigative producer with the KSL investigative team with KSL TV. And Sloan, thanks for joining us. And you guys have been looking into this. And boy, these buy now, pay later apps and services online, they represent something of a threat to consumers if you're not careful.
4: If you're not careful, I mean, they sure make things look very affordable. You know, you see a camera or a laptop, whatever it may be, it makes it a lot more affordable and easier on you. And to some extent, it can make it easier. There's, you know, it can help you,
2: yeah,
4: but you can lose track. You might not know where the payment is. Sometimes it's tempting to get another item, so you get two loans, then maybe it grows into three loans, and keeping track of all that stuff becomes much more difficult.
3: So the payment stuff that's up there on the website, when you go to any retail, anything now, it seems like they all have some partnership with one of these, right? It's like Klarna, Affirm. What are some of the other names here? I'm trying to think of ones that have popped up that people like use.
4: PayPal has one.
3: Sure.
4: Now the name just totally escaped me, but
3: there's a handful of them. And some of them, they're like eBay has its own partner in one of these. And every time I go, and I don't buy things off of eBay very often. I've sold just a couple of things too, but now you look and you go, and it says, here's how your buying options are. And it's all, by the way, as little as $21 a month for this diamond necklace, you know, on eBay through Klarna or whoever. And they were saying, the thing I was interested in is that somebody had said, that's so like the younger generation kind of thing. They want the buy now, pay later apps that have just popped up, and these they've become tech companies and banks all at the same time, which is a double whammy. And they say that, and I want to know if in your investigation, if people of all ages are using these, or if it's more like this is kind of somebody in their late 20s, early 30s that goes, I'm in my first job here. I'm doing this thing, but I still want to pay X amount of dollars. I don't want to pay that much money for something. But even as you guys find out, buying groceries, that seems like a very, very tough one to go down, and a weird road to go down if you're trying to save money, because in the end, you could really get yourself in trouble.
4: It is. And, you know, it doesn't really haunt one demographic over another. I haven't published, we didn't look at this for the story, but I did see the study, and it showed that about a third of the people are like millennials, and then like a third are people that are parents of kids of 18 and younger. And then there are, I think, another third were people that made $100,000, you know, that still use BNPLL, buy now, pay later. So it's not just a certain demographic.
2: Seen debt start to, so debt, consumer debt fell a lot during COVID, primarily thanks to just people being locked in their houses. And then also the stimulus checks, a lot of people paid off credit cards.
4: That's true, yes.
2: So ever since then, we've been seeing that number creep up, creep up, creep up, creep up.
3: That's crazy.
2: And this seems like kind of a new way to fall victim to a classic problem in America.
4: It is. And I think what Alex mentioned about the eBay is you see $21 a month, but you kind of lose sight of what the total will come to.
2: Yeah.
4: And so you're like, well, $21, that's not much. I can afford $21. And so you get it, and then you get another item, and you get that, and then it becomes, you know, $100 a paycheck for four or five different items.
2: And if you let it go too long, you start paying interest. Now, I know that for the most part, so most commonly with these services, if you can get the shortest run with the fewest number of payments or the shortest period, you can often pay zero interest.
4: This is true.
2: But if you try to stretch it out, that's when they start charging. So if you're going to use this, it seems the best practice is to choose the shortest possible period with zero interest.
4: Zero interest, and then pay on time. Because if you pay late on something like that, it might be like a store credit card. It might hit your deferred interest.
2: Yeah, yeah.
4: And you end up paying for the whole.
2: And you get slammed.
4: And you get slammed, yeah.
2: Do you think this is, in your opinion, or from what you've learned, is this a reasonable way for a young person to build credit?
4: No. These do. They are tracked on your credit reports. This started a couple of years ago where being buy now, pay later is part of your credit.
3: They weren't before then. Huh?
4: No, just crazy. A couple of years ago.
3: Yeah.
4: Now, the negative things, you know, like if you're late on payments, that will definitely be on your credit.
3: Sure.
4: But when you're building credit with these things, that they haven't worked that out yet. The lenders as well as the credit bureaus, they haven't really have a mechanism for tracking the good stuff. And so if you use one of these things to build your credit, you're spinning wheels. It's not going to help for the time being. Maybe in a couple of years down the road, but for right now, that just isn't in place.
2: We got a text at 57500. It says, isn't buy now, pay later exactly what a credit card is? It's sort of.
4: It is. Right? But you know, with a credit card, basically your statement, your balance is due at the end of the month, right? They don't really break it into several parts unless you want to pay interest.
2: Yeah.
4: Whereas the buy now, pay later is smaller chunks that are over a longer period of time.
2: Do you feel like, and I don't know if this is the case because I guess I don't know how the buy now, pay later, if they have any approval process or any kind of validation process. But, you know, we see other financial services that are designed to kind of speak to people who are unbanked. Or who are a lot of immigrants who don't have access to traditional financing, things like that. A lot of people living in poverty, they'll go to check cashing places, things like that are a little more on the fringe.
4: Mm-hmm.
2: Is that happening here too? Or are these buy now, pay later services bringing in a lot of that kind of a demographic?
4: I don't know if the demographic on the lower end. I will say that they are a lot easier to get than credit card. Mm-hmm. They do have some checks, but it's not to the extent that a credit card. It's much easier to get a buy now, pay later loan.
5: So it's like a soft credit.
4: It's a soft. Just want to make sure you have an income, but they don't really check much further than that.
5: Jeez.
4: And so it's easier to get one than it would be for a credit card. I don't know if that's going to change in a few years. So that's why it's kind of a volatile mix because you've got easy to get. And then you have higher prices on everything. And so everybody is stretched a little bit further. And so they kind of go to these buy now, pay later loans as a crutch to get them through.
2: Yeah.
4: And you know,
5: on the grocery seems like an insane proposition where, again, those groceries, you need them next week.
4: Yeah.
5: And so when you're paying on three or four different versions of this, and I get that when people are crunched, it's not, but like when I was in college, I rolled up to the table. I think like a lot of people did that first week of college and they see that there's some free pizza being given out by a Discover card.
4: Mm-hmm.
5: And you go, oh, free pizza. Thank you. I ruined my credit for 2 or 3 years, not knowing how stuff really worked. When my poor wife got a hold of me and she's like, what is going on with this? I'm all, hey, it's only a 14%.
2: I got a free pizza.
5: I know it's only 14% on this car loan that I got. Why is your credit so bad? What does that even mean? It's like, guess what? It was that stupid card you got when you first showed up to college. You didn't know how credit worked.
4: Right. Most of my college wardrobe were t-shirts from credit card companies you know, that I signed up for.
5: Yes,
4: so I know
5: we did it. It's such a weird thing for, again, it looks tempting. It's just like everyone. You guys are in such an interesting business because you're like, how many of these things just look great right now at the very front end? And then you start to dive into it and you go, oh, every one of these comes with fine print. And by the way, the fine print that they, with these finance companies, and I think the ease of getting it is the hard thing because when somebody looks and they go, oh, I'm going to get that credit card that they said, yeah, but they have that stop in place where they go, you don't qualify, dude, because we already know you're not responsible enough. When you have something like this that's easier to go for, it's easier to get to lose the track on. It might be easy for you to even say, hey, that looks like an affordable thing for me now because I saw that number next to it. To do something like the short-term grocery thing is just such a dangerous game to play.
4: It is. And like you say, once you start doing that, then you have to pay for next week's groceries and you're still paying for last week's groceries and then just builds and builds and builds and you're going to bust at some point.
5: Well, that's how we pay Matt Gephardt, by the way, is on one of those plans exclusively here. No, just we're on KSL's on a Klarna plan with Matt.
4: They're like, hey, that reminds me, your payment is due.

0: worthless stuff.
1: These are, yeah, these are bags. I don't know if you're going to do much of these plastic bags.
2: But, no. So it's not a good product. Dang it. All right. Sloan, we appreciate it, man. Thanks for hanging out with us.
1: Thank you.
2: So much more to go on the program. When we return, guess what we're going to get you? More single women buying homes. The guys they're dating, they're a little intimidated by this. We'll talk about it next right here. It is KSL Brightside.
3: Good afternoon, 2:30 at KSL News Radio. I'm Jeff Kaplan, KSL's top story this hour. A Taylorsville police detective is being charged with manslaughter for what officials are calling an unjustified shooting in 2024. Salt Lake County DA Sim Gill says Detective Jimmy Haas fired one shot into a truck with stolen plates while it was ramming his police vehicle. After multiple reviews, experts don't believe the incident warranted deadly force.
4: Detective Jimmy Haas' action in firing his weapon through the rear windshield of the green pickup truck at the driver, HC, including the amount of force used, were not reasonable and consistent with general industry standards for the use of deadly force and officer-involved shootings.
3: The victim did not have a weapon. This is the first time in more than a decade an officer has been charged with manslaughter in Salt Lake County. Our top national story this hour from ABC News, President Trump and China's President Xi say they're working to be partners, not rivals.
5: There are still areas of discussion that have yet to be ironed out. We heard the Treasury Secretary say that there will be talks around, for instance, artificial intelligence, setting up guardrails, how to avoid the worst case scenario. He also said the two leaders will be talking about setting up a board of trade and investment. This is to facilitate Chinese investments in the U.S. in less sensitive, non-strategic areas. And the White House has talked about how they want China to make purchasing commitments to buy more American food, energy, and planes.
3: ABC's White House correspondent Selena Wang in Beijing. Your money at this moment, the Dow is up 370 points today. Coming up, a real cold snap. A real one is on the way. KSL weather's coming up next. Stay with us. KSL News Time, 2:32.
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11: 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I don't know why. I could not get that weight to come off. So I contacted Soda, and I said, look, I need to lose between 20 and 30 pounds. They said sign up, and so I did. There's no pills. There's no injections. It's just food. I have a nutritionist who helps me, and I told her, look, I can't even wear some of the suits I used to.

0: nowhere. 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I'm starting to be able to put some of my suits on. I'm starting to be able to put my belt on like I hadn't before. I'm back on the bicycle again. I'm getting outside again, and I'm doing the activities that I did when I was 40 years old.
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2: 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Here's Ricky Meese.
3: We do have a little bit of busy traffic southbound I-15 going through that construction zone between the Kaysville Ponds and Park Lane in Farmington. Salt Lake County Freeways already seeing traffic getting a little busy southbound I-15 for the drive home, approaching and passing 7200 South Midvale. With nutrients blended for greener, healthier turf in our local soil, IFA's 4+ Lawn Care Program is the ultimate lawn owner power move. Ricky Meese in the KSL Traffic Center.
2: KSL weather 73 today. We're going to stay in the upper 70s through Saturday. Sunday, rain and only 58. Right now it's sunny and 70. I'm Jeff Kaplan from the KSL Common Spirit Health Studios. 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
6: All right, welcome. 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Goes from 1 to 3. But at noon, we kick off a live stream a full hour early. And so if you go to YouTube, you can find it there under KSL Brightside. And I think you'll really love it. We always have a lot of people hanging out there, and it really is super fun. So if you're just hanging out at around noon, maybe sitting eating at your desk, pop that open and join us. It's really, really fun.
7: We do have a good time, and we have a good time on this portion of the program as well. If you want to download this podcast, wherever fine podcasts are found, you can do that. You can also go to the live stream for the entire 3 hours of the program that goes from noon till 3 over the airwaves, however you want to enjoy this program. We are all about you enjoying this program because we enjoy making it. So there you go.
6: We sure do. And I want to share with you a story of Tiffany Tate. Now, we first read this in The Guardian. Mm-hmm. Told the story of Tiffany Tate. Tiffany Tate, 29 years old, moved to Charlotte, North Carolina from Winston-Salem for a new job. Started dating this guy, right? Things going well. Everything's going great. And then she decided, you know what? I'm 29. I'm going to buy a house. Good long-term investment.
7: Yeah, sure.
6: She felt like she could. She had enough money. She said, you know what? I'm going to do this. So she's excited about it. And she goes on a date with this guy she's seeing with her boyfriend. She tells him about her plans. And he said this. His response completely freaked her out. He said, if you buy that house, what's a guy going to do for you?
7: Okay. It sounds like something straight out of the, hey, what could a dame do for you? Like don't you feel like these are the conversations that happen back on the TV that our parents were watching back in the 50s and 60s or something?
6: In other words, he said, what's the point in dating you if I can't provide the house for you? If you're going to already have it, then what's
7: the point? Here it comes.
6: She felt like he didn't want an independent woman.
7: It's not about whether or not he wanted an independent woman. I think that that's a guy who independence is not what he, I don't know. I mean, whatever the old school version of what he thought was going to happen when he dated when he's dating in 2026, you got to get over yourself, dude. You're going to have women making more money than you. You're going to have, and by the way, isn't that just a benefit for everybody? You and a working spouse, somebody who is already able to buy a house, you're walking into a perfect situation here.
6: Let me share some information for you. All right. Because things are really, really changing. So according to a National Association of Realtors, single women now make up 25% of U.S. first time home buyers. Do you know how many single men are first-time home buyers?
7: 10%. Whoa.
6: 10% of first-time home buyers are single men. 25% of single home buyers are single women. Of first-time home buyers.
7: First-time home buyers. So, by far, they're outclipping the men on this.
6: Not only that, but this same organization, the Association of Realtors, they say that single women have a greater willingness to make financial sacrifices to prioritize home buying goals. 41% reported spending less on entertainment, vacations, clothing, and other non-essentials to support home buying. Only 31% of men said that they were willing to make those same kinds of sacrifices, or they do make those same kinds of sacrifice. Does that surprise you?
7: It does surprise me, not because it's they're incapable of, anybody is incapable of going in and when they do the full thing and they're able to buy a house.
6: This doesn't surprise me though.
7: The part that does surprise me though is that it's such a stark, difference. Why do you think that it is that the first time home buyers, single women outpace single men by so much more? Is it because they go, the guys go, well, I'll wait on it. I'm going to wait for marriage because then that's when I'll get married, or that's when we're going to get a house because that's when I need to buy my first house. I'll just rent until I'm actually in a situation. And I think, is it because single women then look and go, I'm not waiting for anybody. I'm just going to buy my house and then see where the chips fall. Is that what we're talking about?
6: I think we're seeing some differences between men and women, but these numbers, though, do not surprise me at all. And I think that if men react negatively to this, then shame on them.
7: They're looking at it, you're looking at it the wrong way. By the way, what's your hobby? Because whatever it is, you can do it now with a lot more ease when you marry somebody who already is involved, already bought a house. And then all you're doing now is you're doing the thing where you're going, hey, awesome, this house is already purchased. Guess what you didn't have to do, buddy? You didn't have to put the down payment down. Oh, and guess what? You're going to help pay for the house that you now live in. I'm just talking about it from a getting married standpoint, not even just a dating standpoint. Wouldn't you be proud to point out the fact that, dude, my girlfriend owns her own house? I love that kind of stuff.
6: I'll tell you why these numbers make sense to me, that 25% of first-time home buyers are single women, only 10% are single men. I'll tell you why that makes sense to me. When I met Emily,
7: it's your current wife.
6: My current wife. Emily.
7: I thought we're going to refer only to our wives of our current wife.
6: Still my first wife, Emily, still my current wife.
7: Yep.
6: When I met her and we started dating, she had a career.
7: Oh, yeah.
6: She had a life put together.
7: Yep.
6: She was well paid. She had a car. She didn't have a home, but
7: you ruined all that.
6: I was driving my parents' car.
7: I know.
6: I had a bicycle. In fact, I was riding a bicycle when I met her because that's how I rode my bike through downtown Salt Lake to get to a job I was working. I had a little BMX bike.
7: I was going
6: to
7: say, my favorite part about this story, I think I recall, is it's not like a commuter bike either. It's a BMX.
6: Did I ever tell you the story? I'm driving through downtown and I hear a little girl call out, Mom, look at that big man on that little bike.
7: Oh my gosh. Which, by the way, Big Man on a Little Bike is now the name of this program because that's what we are. That's
6: and
7: what
6: I wasn't even
7: is.
6: That big. Like I was like, no, I'm a big man.
7: I was of normal size. No, but you know how BMXs are. They look small. They look like you're on a child's bike.
6: Yes. I want to finish my story, though. So Emily was already put together. She had all this done. She had a serious life going.
7: Uh-huh.
6: You know when I actually had a serious life going? It was when I married Emily.
7: I was
6: going
7: to say.
6: That's when my life
7: became organized
6: and serious. And
7: I know the feeling.
6: So I don't know why men would be so shocked that single women are buying homes at over twice the rate that single men do. But I do that doesn't surprise me because I saw that in my own life. What does surprise me though is that so many men would react so negatively. That so many men would say, oh, I don't trust it or I don't like it that a woman has bought a house before getting married or before meeting
7: and
6: me.
7: I could see
6: that. I think is a suspicious reaction, guys.
7: Sure.
6: You shouldn't do it.
7: Well, and I think it's an old school way of, I mean, it's some other version of, well, what's she gonna do though? She's I want to have her cook a meal and and clean up. It's like, dude, come on, man, we're in a different era now. And by the way, like I said, if you can't look at this, if you're intimidated so much that you can't enjoy the fact that you married a super responsible person, who would you rather roll up to your house with when you introduce her to mom? Because this lady is the person, the single woman buying the home as a responsible adult in 2026 without the help of the quote unquote, you know, somebody looking over their shoulder going, I'll co-sign with you. Let's get married and then we can. It's the same person. It's the same woman who has the master's degree, and the guy gets intimidated when they find out that they have a master's degree or that they earn more money. It's the same version of that. Why don't you just lean into it and go, this is the best situation I could have ever gotten myself into. If you brought her home to your parents and you're 24 and a half years old and she's 24 and a half years old, she has a house already, and you go, she's already bought her own house. You think her parents are going to go, get rid of her. She's going to want to take your entire life over. She has her own what? That's not for her, and she's not for you. There's no way that any, that conversation is ever going to happen. They're going to pat you on the back and go, son, I've told you for years, please marry somebody that's going to help you out and lift you up, because so far, and something tells me, if you have an attitude like this and you're a dude, you'll never find this. You'll never be this lucky to find a woman like this anyway.
6: I wonder if maybe I should recommend to my sons that they go find one of those women who are in the 25% of people who are first-time
7: homebuyers. Have them work for Zillow. Have them like working for Zillow or a real estate company, and just like periodically they go, they see something come across their desk and they go, ooh, she just bought a $2 million house.
6: Send a
7: text to her. Hey, what's going on? All right, Ethan, final segment coming up right around the corner. And then Jeff Kaplan's Afternoon News is going to hit you hard with some realities, and we're going to get right to it. We've got tons to try to jam into this last segment here. And so when we do, stand by, because we've got ourselves how we are going to change the world when it comes to delivery, when it comes to what one company's trying to do to make sure that you can get that food that you ordered on time without all that traffic. Stay here. It's KSL Brightside.
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2: All right, the final segment of KSL Brightside. I'm Ethan Millard here with Alex Keery. And Alex, I have here in my hot little hands a press release from Papa John's. Now, I like Papa John's. Papa John's, I think, has great pizza.
3: Will you read the headline, though? Because we had a little squiggle about
2: it. So I didn't like the headline. I didn't like the story. So I just went and I found the press release. But the story says the worst pizza place is doing drone delivery for sandwiches. And when I saw that, I knew this was not for me because Papa John's is far from being the worst pizza place.
3: I agree with you. Pizza. I think it was just talking about they were just talking about how, from a market share standpoint, Papa John's does the fifth best or fourth best or whatever the numbers are. They're not Pizza Hut. They're not Domino's. They're not Little Caesars. So they kind of come. They're kind of come in that. They're in the top five, probably.
2: Well,
3: but
2: the whole thing
3: is like, look, they're not doing great on the pizza front from like a competitive, market share standpoint.
2: They're underperforming.
3: So they're trying something different when it comes to a food item and the way you get that food item to maybe kick off some of the sales in that direction.
2: So what they're doing is they are partnering with a company called Wing. Wing is a drone delivery startup. And what they say they're doing is they're going to offer...
3: They deliver drones?
2: They're going to offer... They deliver via drones.
3: What are you delivering?
2: We deliver Papa John's drones.
3: Yes.
2: So Papa John's is going to be offering to residents in Sun Valley Commons and Indian Trail, North Carolina. So it's a limited rollout. But they'd like to do it, they'd like to expand it. This is a trial.
3: Yeah, I heard Sun Valley. I thought maybe here in Idaho or something.
2: Here,
3: I pointed north.
2: Oh, I see. Up here.
3: I'm just saying if it's a drone, it could maybe deliver this far down.
2: Get closer to the North Carolina.
3: Couple hour drone flight. Sure. Yeah.
2: So here's what's happening is customers can order a curated selection of Papa John's oven toasted sandwiches, including Philly cheesesteak, chicken bacon ranch, steak and mushroom, exclusively through this app. Now, did you notice what they're offering? Not pizza.
3: Sandwiches.
2: I've never had anything but pizza from Papa John's. So, and I feel like I know why they're not offering pizza via drone. I don't think that big flat box is going to fly very well.
3: You know what's going to happen? I feel like if you drop the sandwich versus if you drop the pizza, you're going to have two different situations there.
2: The corner of that box coming down in your eye?
3: Well, I didn't think about the personal injury stuff. I thought more along the lines of just your food getting messed up.
2: Because you can just see that box tilting to one side and then the pizza falling out.
3: Sliding out. Yeah. I don't think that's how it works, but I do think that... Okay, so for me, number one, I didn't know they did sandwiches either, but if they're going to do that, this sounds fine. But let me just already shoot a hole in this thing. Okay. And that is, I don't think that any of us care how the food got there. And I don't think we care that you go, Papa John's rolling out new sandwiches and they're delivering it via air. I don't care. If you tell me it's going to be 17 minutes that a guy bikes it to my house versus if it's 17 minutes if it flies there from some centralized drone delivery place for Papa John's, I don't care. No one cares. And it would be a fun, novel thing when they first... land on your front porch with a sandwich. That was my drone noise. I don't even do that.
2: Great. It's
3: will you show me your? Huh? I've gotten us into the. Yeah. So I don't think that there is something that I don't care how the food gets there when the doorbell rings or they say your food is here and I walk out there.
2: It could be
3: the only benefit with the drone is that. The human interaction part that I've already tried to cut out and avoid with the delivery itself by waiting behind my blinds awkwardly and looking through them while the person is putting the food on the porch. And then I go, he's finally left. Count to four. One, two, three. Oh, and then just so you don't have to have that interaction, boom. That's what I want. I don't care how it got there. Delivered to my house, hopefully delivered on time, and hopefully it doesn't fall from the sky and break.
2: Wing and Papa John's, so this is more from the press release. Wing and Papa John's are collaborating to tackle some of the industry's complex operational hurdles, including new ways to pack and load orders, with optional aerodynamic design for the future of pizza in flight. So they're going to be working on how to get the pizza.
3: Pizza
2: out.
3: In flight. The future of pizza in flight is the most 2026 thing I've ever heard.
2: We know how well pizza flies. We all watch Breaking Bad. So I think I'm glad that Papa John's putting some thought into this. I'm glad.
3: Did you know that was when Walt White threw that pizza and it got up onto the roof? That was an outtake.
2: Did you mean Walt Whitman?
3: Yeah, the poet Walt Whitman. No, when he threw that up and it got up onto the roof and it like slung out of there, it shocked everybody on set and they were like, I guess we're keeping it. Now, guess what? Everybody tries to throw a pizza onto that poor lady's roof every day of the week.
2: I read an article about that. I think they put up a fence. Yeah, they have signs out anyway.
3: Fences up. It's like this regular. I mean, could you imagine living in the most just like no one would ever think of you corner of Albuquerque, New Mexico, and now everybody wants to drive to the end of that street and throw a freaking pizza on your roof.
2: If someone threw pizza on my roof, I would take advantage of it.
3: Yeah, yeah.
2: $10 to throw the pizza up, take a photo with it.
3: If somebody threw the pizza on my roof, I would make the landing area sanitary so that I could pull it off and we could eat it.
2: You would not. You would never allow this on your. You don't even like to talk to the pizza guy. You're telling me that you're going to allow complete strangers to go up to your house.
3: They seem like a lot more fun. They've got a lot more fun stories to share.
2: This is what I would do. I would do $50. That includes a photo, and you have to retrieve the pizza yourself.
3: See, but you can't throw like a Costco pizza up there. It was too messy. You know what I mean?
2: Yeah.
3: And what I would do is I'd provide the pizzas. They'd have to pay $10. And I'm buying these frozen pizzas, for $1 a piece. And they have to pay $10 a pizza to throw it up on the roof. And then it's a lot easier of a cleanup. See, I figured this all out.
2: Well, best of luck to Papa John's. I think drone delivered pizza would be really, really cool. But they're not quite there. They're going to start doing drone delivered sandwiches in a limited market. But, you know, it's the future.
3: Does it save the carrier more money? Like, does Papa John's save money on the drone? On the drone delivery versus like
2: it's almost certainly cheaper than sending out.
3: If they can do it as a large scale, if they can scale it and make it a big deal, then they can probably save a lot of money.
2: Yeah.
3: Cause you know what you don't have to do there, Ethan? You don't have to pay humans.
2: And you know what the benefit of this technology is fewer jobs.
3: That's a benefit. I mean, fewer jobs. But see, somebody's back and they go, yeah, but somebody's got to write the code on that stupid pizza drone delivery.
2: Yeah.
3: I don't know, but you remember, we were promised, Ethan, this is one of the big lies of technology. Okay. We've been lied to for decades about flying cars and blah, blah, blah. And then it got to, we're going to have drones delivering all of our stuff on from Amazon. And that really hasn't happened either. And I have the videos of people, of these big drones that are delivering ones, and they run into issues like running into actual buildings. And that none of this has become a reality, which is wild for me.
2: Yeah, that's right. We can get a little excited about our predictions. But Alex, right here in the final minute of the show, we got a text, 57500, and they did it. They found the joke. It's not delivery, it's Didrono. You did it. You did it. Well done.
3: We did do it. Hey.
2: Right there, right at the finish line, they came in, they found the joke.
3: Ethan, we have less than a minute here, but I've got one thing for you that I did find. It's pizza related.
2: Okay.
3: Chefs have all weighed in. On like real chefs on how to cook your frozen pizza at home. And the simple trick is, you ready for this?
2: Mm-hmm.
3: You heat your oven to as hot as it can get.
2: Okay.
3: They said, just get it to the hottest thing you can get. You preheat it for 30 minutes and you get it as hot, as ripping hot as it can get. And when you cook it in that hot, hot, hot oven, you got to babysit it a lot more, but apparently the flavor taste of your favorite frozen pizza improves dramatically.
2: Really? Because it's a quick cook, so you probably get a little crispier.
3: Well, and you think about like a pizza oven when you do it like if you're at a real pizza place. Oh, yeah,
2: they're like a million degrees.
3: Yes. Yeah. And so the hotter you can get that pizza oven, just a little tip for you there. Don't give up on your frozen pizzas, everybody. Well, Jeff Kaplan's Afternoon News coming up right now. We'll be back again tomorrow for another edition of KSL Brightside. See you then, everybody.
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5: Good afternoon, 3 o'clock at KSL News Radio. I'm Jeff Kaplan. We're at 72 degrees in Salt Lake City. KSL's top story, something that hardly ever happens. A Taylorsville police detective has been charged in connection with a shooting incident. The DA says the shooting was unjustified. KSL News Radio's Heather Peterson with the details.
6: This is from a case that happened in October 2024. Detectives noticed a truck with stolen plates that had fled from police earlier in the day. Detective Jimmy Haas parked behind that truck in a parking lot and turned on his lights to address the man and woman inside. But instead of getting out of the truck...
7: The body-worn camera footage shows that the truck's driver's side window down as the truck rolls forward and then rams Haas's vehicle three separate times.
6: That's when Salt Lake County District Attorney Sim Gill says Haas fired into the rearview window of the truck, hitting Henry Chavez Jr. in his right side. He ran, but they found him dead from his injury 16 minutes later. This charge wasn't taken lightly. Gill explains this case went through an extensive multi-step review process before they decided to file charges. He says it's been more than a decade since the county has charged an officer with manslaughter. Heather Peterson, KSL News Radio.
5: And while the charges can be filed, KSL legal analyst Greg Scorta says it's rare that a jury is going to convict a cop.
8: Jurors are sometimes reluctant to convict a police officer for something he or she did in the course of their employment as a police officer. In other words, when a police officer fires on someone or kills someone in the course of being a police officer, jurors have to look back and say, well, what was happening at that time? What was that officer perceiving? And they're reluctant to convict an officer for doing their job.
5: Scorta says the prosecution has to consider not only the alleged crimes, but also whether the case is winnable in front of a jury. At last report, the wind-whipped wild horse fire is still growing down in Millard County. It's 1,500 acres at last report, but Sierra Hellstrom, she's with the U.S. Forest Service, she says things are looking up.
9: Thankfully, today's weather is much more favorable than we saw yesterday. We are seeing cooler temperatures. The winds are 5 to 10 miles per hour versus the strong gusts that we were seeing upwards of 50 miles an hour yesterday. And there is a higher humidity where we've got that storm pushing that's likely to come in this weekend.
5: This morning, containment was at about 5%. Hellstrom says it's going to be a couple of days before firefighters have this one contained. KSL News Time 3:03. Our top national story, they're still talking. President Trump and China's President Xi continue their summit with discussions today about Iran and Taiwan and other issues. ABC White House correspondent Selena Wang is in Beijing.
10: There's still areas of discussion that have yet to be ironed out. We heard the Treasury Secretary say that there will be talks around, for instance, artificial intelligence, setting up guardrails, how to avoid the worst case scenario. He also said the two leaders will be talking about setting up a board of trade and investment. This is to facilitate Chinese investments in the U.S. in less sensitive, non-strategic areas. And the White House has talked about how they want China to make purchasing commitments to buy more American food, energy, and planes.
5: President Xi says the U.S. and China should be partners instead of rivals. President Trump called Xi a great leader. And the most interesting thing we've heard out of this summit, there was a state dinner this afternoon at which Chinese musicians played YMCA for the president. We are desperately trying to find the audio. Thus far, no luck. We'll keep you posted. Strange trial at the Elon Musk lawsuit against OpenAI. They're at closing arguments. It's wrapping up and the jury will come up with a verdict. But Hofstra law professor James Sample points out the verdict doesn't matter.
11: Because the jury verdict here is only advisory. This is a rare circumstance where whatever the jury decides, the judge will have full discretion to decide whether or not to go along with the jury verdict. And the judge has exclusive jurisdiction over the remedy here. So certainly the closing arguments, normally it's about playing to the jury. Here, the lawyers are going to be playing not only to the jury, but to the judge as well.
5: Elon claims OpenAI broke a promise to stay nonprofit. He's suing for $130 billion. A federal judge in Colorado has ruled in favor of ICE detainees, including a University of Utah student. The decision that ICE agents need more training before they start arresting people. KSL News Radio's Cameron Elliott with the details.
12: Judge Brooke Jackson ruled in November of last year that ICE agents must prove suspects are a flight risk before making warrantless arrests. He says that ruling has since been violated multiple times. One of those arrests was 19-year-old Carolyn Goncalves, a University of Utah student, who was detained for over 2 weeks after being stopped and questioned about her accent and immigration status. A new ruling from Judge Jackson states DHS must train any officers currently authorized to make arrests without a warrant, and if any of them are not trained within 45 days, they will be barred from doing so.
5: Immigration attorneys say it's unlikely that they'll comply. KSL News Time 3:05. It's time for First Look Traffic. The rush begins for a Thursday. It's a Thursday, right, Ricky?
13: It is a Thursday.
5: Right, just checking.
13: And it is on already. We do have traffic that's heavy and slow southbound I-15. Murray to 90 is south in Sandy, and northbound I-15 from 33rd South to downtown Salt Lake City. Ricky Meese in the KSL Traffic Center.
5: And the best life advice I've heard in a long time. Stay with us. My minutes.
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5: 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We now have the graduation speech of the year from country singer Eric Church, of all people. He was at the University of North Carolina telling us life is like a guitar.
22: I want to start with a sound. It's a guitar that's out of tune. When all six are in tune, the chords they make can stop a conversation cold. Carry a broken person through the worst night of their life, or make a room full of strangers feel for 3 minutes like they've known each other forever. But if even one is off, the whole chord unravels. I believe your life runs on this principle. String one, the low E, that is your foundation. The low E is the thickest string. It is the heaviest. Every chord a guitar can make rests on this string being in tune. Your faith is the low E of your life. The people who tend to their faith in ordinary seasons do not come undone in extraordinary ones. They still hurt. They still sit in hospital waiting rooms asking unanswerable questions at 3 a.m. But they have a foundation to return to.
5: Eric Church goes through the strings and why each represents resilience, authenticity, and the last string.
22: The high E string. This is the thinnest string. It's the highest note. It's also the one bent most easily by outside pressure. Social media is going to show you 1,000 versions of a life that looks better than yours. The comparison will be relentless, curated, and a lie, dressed up in really good lighting. Someone's cold opinion is going to try to convince you to retune yourself to match what they think you should sound like.
1: do not let them touch your string. There's a sound only you can make, a voice that has never existed before you and will never exist again. The world does not need another cover song. It needs an original.
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13: We do have a slow ride on southbound I-15 already setting in from 5300 South Murray to 90th South Sandy. After that, you're right back to the posted limit. But northbound I-15, that's getting bogged down as you're approaching 33rd South. It's busy. You're moving. You're just not moving at the speed limit. And then it breaks up a little bit after 1300 South. But then northbound I-15, 6 north up to the north interchange, getting crowded and slow. After that, you're looking good all the way to Ogden. Southbound I-15, we've had some busy traffic at times going from the Kaysville Ponds down to Burton Lane on the way to Farmington by the bridge work. And it fills in and clears out. Just be aware that could slow you down. Over to the east, all clear on the east side freeways of I-215 and I-80. Michelle?
3: Northbound I-15 in Utah County looking good, but you're starting to see some slowdowns at the point of the mountain headed up to Bangor Highway. For drivers over on the west side of the valley, southbound Mountain View Corridor, some slowing approaching 3500 South. And again, as you're going through daybreak, just a little slowing there. And then finally, for drivers making their way into the Saratoga Springs area, 2100 North in Lehigh, that is busy as you're headed westbound away from I-15. And Bangor Highway itself, a little slow in the West Valley area. 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I'm Michelle Rowe in the KSL Traffic Center.
23: Hey, we got sunshine dialed up for today. Looks beautiful, 73 the high. 48 overnight, bounces back to 77 tomorrow, mostly sunny skies. Saturday, partly cloudy skies and beautiful, 75. From the KSL Weather Center, I'm Matt Johnson.
5: We're at 72 degrees, room temperature out there in Salt Lake City. 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
5: KSL News Time, 3:15. The three things you need to know this hour. First,
4: they're calling it unjustified. The Salt Lake County District Attorney's Office is charging a Taylorsville police detective with manslaughter for shooting an unarmed man in his truck in October 2024. I'm KSL News Radio's Heather Peterson.
5: Second, Utah Senator John Curtis is backing a Senate proposal approved today that delays senators' pay during future government shutdowns until Congress reaches a funding deal. Third, our biggest traffic trouble spot.
13: Speeds really slowing down northbound I-15 between 33rd South and the North Interchange. And right now, right about North Temple and 6 North, traffic at a crawl. Southbound I-15 also starting to get bogged down with heavy and slow traffic from Murray into Sandy. Ricky Meese in the KSL Traffic Center.
23: Quiet weather sets up for the next few days. Then some changes Sunday. I'm Matt Johnson.
5: 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Our top national stories.
6: From ABC News, I'm Michelle Franzen. A temporary stay by the Supreme Court to block a popular abortion pill expires this hour. Justices set to rule on whether expansions made to mifepristone in the past 5 years should be rolled back. Here's ABC's Devin Dwyer.
7: People have been able to access the pill online from a doctor, from a provider, get it in the mail. It is the most commonly formed method of abortion in the United States. We're told 1 in 4 women who get an abortion today get the medication from telemedicine. It's just how it's gone.
6: If the block is upheld, women would still have to have access. They have to go in person to a doctor's office to receive the abortion pill. The summit in China continuing for a second day with working groups focusing on investments and trade. It follows meetings between President Trump and President Xi. Talks highlighted the potential of both countries, but no big breakthroughs on trade, and tensions remain on Taiwan and over Iran. ABC Selena Wang is in Beijing.
8: Big picture, if you look at what they're saying on camera, both leaders are focusing on stability between these two countries, the long history between the U.S. and China, and President Trump even lavishing praise on Xi Jinping, saying that it's an honor to be his friend, calling him a great leader, a line that's been picked up by state media here in China. But beneath all of that, there's tensions on Taiwan and Iran.
6: An American cruise ship passenger who tested positive for hantavirus has now been cleared to leave isolation. ABC News medical contributor Dr. Alok Patel says it shows protocols are working.
9: By testing negative and being better symptomatically, there's a lot less risk for the general public. That's exactly why this was designed in Nebraska, to keep people there for what's recommended, the full 42 days with the serial monitoring, because that is potentially the long time of incubation when this virus may show up.
6: Health officials continue to monitor more than 36 Americans exposed to the hantavirus. Globally, though, there are 10 confirmed cases from the cruise ship outbreak. 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
10: Hey, I'm John Smith from 103.5 The Arrow, and I'm here to give you music in a minute or so on KSL News Radio. So Lance Bass surprised Joey Fatone on stage during a Broadway performance in Juliet this week. They had themselves a little NSYNC sing-along. It was a perfect time for them to be reunited since they performed NSYNC's number one hit, It's Gonna Be May. Get it? Yeah. Well, the fans got it, and that's all that matters. Julian Lennon revealed on Instagram that he has coronary heart disease and pre-diabetes. The 63-year-old son of John Lennon says he's grateful to have caught the condition early, should be able to reverse some of the damage, urging people to get to your doctor and get checked out. It's easy for you to say, Mr. I get free health care in my country. And finally, happy to announce that one of the world's worst criminals, the guy who broke into a car last year and accidentally stole a laptop containing 2 unreleased tracks from Beyonce, will serve 2 years in prison and another 3 on probation. Nobody steals from the Queen Bee. She's an American treasure. That is your music in a minute or so on KSL News Radio. I'm John Smith reporting.
5: 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KSL News Time, 3:19. It's time for traffic and weather together. We do it every 10 minutes on the nines, brought to you by UCCU. You deserve to love where you bank. Ricky, what's going on?
13: Traffic's getting busy and it's slowing down on southbound I-15, just where we expect it. If you're in Salt Lake County, this will stretch from 4500 south almost to 90th south again as you're passing Bangor Highway and Draper. Northbound I-15, it is building and slowing down. This goes from just before 33rd south all the way to the north interchange. All clear to the east, I-215 and I-80. And in Davis and Weber counties on I-15, just a little bit of slowing southbound I-15 by the Kaysville Ponds and again passing Lagoon in Farmington. Michelle?
3: seeing just a little bit of building traffic northbound I-15 Linden to Pleasant Grove. And then again, as you're approaching Bangor Highway, you're seeing some slowdowns actually both directions just south of Bangor Highway on I-15 for drivers that are using Bangor itself. That is also pretty slow if you're over in the West Valley area. Mountain View Corridor, those delays start as you're approaching 3500 South and West Valley. More slowing in the Daybreak area and then on down into Saratoga Springs. 2100 North and Lehigh also remains highly busy as you're headed west away from I-15. 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It's the good stuff. I'm Michelle Rowe in the KSL Traffic Center.
5: Your 7-day forecast brought to you by Performance Automotive Bountiful. Here's how I know it's going to be good weather. Devin Mashuli walked in here with her sunglasses on her forehead.
11: Oh, yeah.
5: That's a sign.
11: It's a sign that the sun is out and we'll stick around at least tomorrow. We'll have clear, sunny skies with the temperatures a little more comfortable around 77 degrees. Now, unfortunately, the clouds will return over the weekend. We'll call kind of partly to mostly cloudy on Saturday, a chance for some mountain showers, and then a storm system will drop in on Sunday. That'll bring the chance for wet weather, kind of like these light to moderate rain showers possible later in the day, especially overnight Sunday into Monday. You will feel that storm system because we'll fall from the mid-70s on Saturday to the mid to upper 50s on Sunday.
5: So it's going to be chilly.
11: Yeah, it's going to be chilly. Yeah, and the lows, especially heading into Monday morning, could be in the 30s. I mean, especially for us here along the Wasatch Front, we'll be in the upper 30s, but it'll be even colder in other of the surrounding valleys. So now we have to talk about freezing temperatures again.
5: Are you kidding?
11: Yeah, no, I'm not.
5: Really? Meantime, yeah. Saturday. Yes. Is that good for the honey-do list outside, the kids' sports and all that? Are we going to be all right?
11: Saturday will be nice. It might feel a little bit breezy, especially the further south you go. It'll be pretty windy, but it'll be, you know, generally a nice day. Some clouds, mid-70s.
5: All right. We're at room temperature right now. Thanks a lot, Devin. Yeah. 72 degrees. KSL News Time, 322.
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5: 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Honda has posted its first annual loss in decades. They spent $9 billion on electric vehicles and the effort flopped. Investors aren't worried. 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Cisco is joining the AI job cut craze. The company is slashing 5% of its workforce so they can focus on AI. These layoffs are apparently good news. Cisco stock up 13% today. The Dow is back over 50,000. It was a great day for the markets. The tech rally continued, and by the numbers, the Dow picked up 370 points. It closed at 50,063. The S&P 500 was up 57 points. The NASDAQ gained 233. With a rise in incidents and injuries involving kids on e-bikes, a California county is stepping up to hold parents accountable.
0: In Orange County, since January, prosecutors have filed charges against 3 parents for allowing their kids to illegally ride e-motorcycles. That includes the mother of a 14-year-old boy. She is facing involuntary manslaughter charges for her son hitting and killing an elderly man while her son was riding an e-motorcycle. Now, the Orange County DA's office is launching a prosecution unit to go after parents and kids who break the law while riding. DA Todd Spitzer.
16: Whether you like it or not, we're responsible for the conduct of our children.
0: The unit will review all potential criminal charges, including for parents who let their children illegally ride e-bikes and e-motorcycles. Alex Stone, ABC News, Los Angeles.
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22: The drive already crowded and slow. If you're trying to get home on southbound I-15, it is filling in and slowing down starting before 45th South Murray through Midvale, and then in spots Sandy and Draper. Northbound the I-15 bogged down as you go from 33rd South up to the North Interchange. Michelle?
28: Looking at some slowdowns, northbound I-15 from Orem into the Linden area for drivers at the south end of the valley, seeing delays. Northbound I-15 from the point of the mountain to Bangor Highway. And if you're on the 201 freeway, also seeing some pretty good slowdowns there as well as you're going from I-15 over to the West Belt. 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I'm Michelle Rowe in the KSL Traffic Center.
1: Hey, calling for mostly sunny skies today and a high of 73, less wind compared to yesterday. 48 overnight, mostly clear. We've got a 77 on Friday, mostly sunny skies.

0: was submitted to the Box Elder County Attorney's Office for prosecution. But prosecutors say they still have not received the complete investigative file and say police made the arrest before a full legal review could be finished. The county attorney's office also calls the investigation highly complex, involving extensive evidence and reports. It says charging decisions are still under review. Police say their commitment to justice in the case, quote, has not wavered. Live, Eric Cabrera, KSL News Radio.
1: Thanks, Eric. KSL News Time, 3:31. Alta High School students got a day off of school after an online threat. Police got a tip on the SafeUT app, so they decided to cancel classes at Alta out of an abundance of caution. The Canyons District says that when classes resume, counselors will be available to students. Meantime, everything from sports to AP testing scheduled for today, everything's being rescheduled again. Opponents of the Box Elder Data Center rallied at the state capitol today. They showed up with a letter to the governor signed by thousands. KSL News Radio's Adam Small was there.
2: A mix of religious leaders, conservationists, doctors, and community advocates spoke while completely surrounded by people who were holding signs and cheering or booing behind them as they spoke.
3: Utah citizens have enough of our own intelligence to stop this.
2: Protesters also prepared a formal letter for the governor, which has the signatures of more than 7,000 people who oppose the Stratos project.
1: Among the speakers, organizers of a referendum on the fate of the data center, they may get the issue on the Box Elder County ballot in November. KSL News Time, 3:32. Our top national story, the U.S. Senate has voted next time the government shuts down, senators won't get paid. It was a unanimous vote to change the Senate rules. Reaction from Utah Senator John Curtis: if we can't do our job, we shouldn't get paid. Over on the other side of the U.S. Capitol, House members will still get paid. A hantavirus update from the CDC came today. CDC Dr. David Fitter confirms to ABC there are people from 12 states being monitored.
4: There are currently 41 people across the U.S. that are under monitoring. They come from these three main groups. First, passengers who were recently repatriated and are now in Nebraska and Emory. Second, passengers who had already left the ship and had already returned home before the outbreak was identified. And third, people who may have been exposed during travel, specifically on flights where a symptomatic case was present.
1: At this moment, there are no active cases of hantavirus in the U.S. The head of the U.S. Border Patrol has announced his resignation. Michael Banks leaves as part of an immigration leadership shakeup. That's also seen the acting director of ICE leaving the administration. About Michael Banks leaving the Border Patrol, no comment from the White House. Gas prices are still rising.
5: Oil still hovering around $100 a barrel today on no clear breakthrough when it comes to trying to get those ships moving through the Strait of Hormuz. And that's what's keeping these gas prices elevated. You see the national average around $4.53. We've got a lot of states that are well above that, above $5 in some states, in California, even higher than that.
1: ABC's Elizabeth Schulze. KSL News Time, 3:34. Northern Utah County is still growing at a really fast pace. KSL's Carter Williams has been looking at new census data that documents the population explosion in Utah County.
6: There's a lot of space to develop in these areas. These are really fast-growing cities. You know, you see areas like Lehigh and South Jordan, and, you know, Harriman has been a huge one in the past as well. I mean, these are all areas that have a lot of space for new housing and things like that.
1: If you build it, they will come. Carter says more space makes it easier to build new homes. Library books from several closed elementary schools are getting a second chance at life in the homes of students who need them. KSL News Radio's Heather Peterson with the story.
7: The Salt Lake City School District is working with volunteers to go through books that were left behind at four now closed elementary schools. Some are going to other school libraries, but
8: we still ended up with books that we can't quite find a home for. And what we want to do with those books is get them into the hands of our students who may not have as many books at home in their own personal libraries.
7: Executive Director of Teaching and Learning, Dr. Tiffany Hall, says they're putting together summer reading bags for students. She says this helps with the state's literacy goals to get more students reading at grade level, especially before third grade.
8: We know that kids need to practice reading to be good readers. And so having more books in their house, having access to more print is one of the things that will help them.

0: in Salt Lake City. Heather Peterson, KSL News Radio.
1: 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We have first look traffic. Ricky Meese is here. The rush is building in the last report.
2: It is. Now, the good news is no crashes on the Valley freeways at this time. The bad news, we do have delays. Westbound on the 21st South Freeway, approaching the West Belt, north and southbound I-15 in Salt Lake County. And now we're starting to see traffic slowing down northbound I-15 from Roy into Riverdale in Weber County. Ricky Meese in the KSL Traffic Center.
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1: 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Once upon a time, there were three little pigs in three little houses. You know the rest.
9: Not by the hair on my tiny, tiny, tiny.
1: The wolf huffed and puffed and blew down the straw house, the house of sticks. And when the pigs wouldn't let the wolf into their third house, the sturdy brick held up to the huffing and puffing. But it's time to rethink this children's story, because there's proof from the town of Hudson, New York, that the best house, the most sustainable house, is the one made of straw. A team from Princeton University built one. Revolutionary construction. It's small, with a kitchen, five windows, and a loft for sleeping. The house is a triangle, 28 feet tall, all non-flammable straw, which is not the same as hay. Straw is the discarded, useless stalks of cereal grains like wheat. It has no nutritional value. After harvest, farmers burn it. But in this house, which is shaggy like a woolly mammoth, the studs are made from compressed straw, as are the walls. The exterior is thatched and hairy, but it provides phenomenal insulation and it looks modern inside. The reason for this project, it's getting warmer, and bricks radiate carbon while straw sucks it up. And the researchers say that as the world warms, using reeds from leftover sticks of wheat allow us to leave forests intact and reduce carbon emissions, keeping things cool. So note to the pigs, the straw house is the sustainable one, strong, energy efficient. So when the wolf blows oxygen, this one sucks carbon, which might be handy if the Box Elder data center raises temperatures by 5 degrees. In that scenario, we're the little pigs, and you can decide the rest.
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0: Thank you, but we are already...
1: I shut the mic off while I was talking. Duh.
0: I've done that before, too. We are already seeing a slow drive on southbound I-15, and the slowdowns are going to start right about Warm Springs Road and continue down to the I-80-201 junction.
2: You only get a quick break before traffic fills in again, and that's from 33rd South with delays setting in from there into Sandy and Draper. Northbound I-15 also crowded and slow. This starts right about 45th South Murray up to the north interchange. We're looking at a pretty quiet drive over to the east on I-80, whether you're in the valley or in Parley's Canyon. But westbound I-215 South Belt starting to see an uptick in traffic near the Fort Union area approaching 1300 East. Your major roadways in Davis County, well, it's and Weber counties, it's really just I-15 seeing bigger volumes of traffic and speed slowing down a little bit northbound going from Clearfield to Riverdale and southbound I-15 from 31st Street in Ogden down to Roy. Michelle?
11: Thick and slow northbound I-15 from about 1600 north in Linden up to almost Pleasant Grove Boulevard. Get a good break, but you're hitting slowdowns again as you're approaching the point of the mountain. That's going to stretch up to Bangor Highway. For drivers that are on Bangor Highway, seeing typical delays for this time of day in the West Valley area and then a little bit at the south end near I-15. If you're on Mountain View Corridor, that's really solid and slow as you're going from the 201 headed down to about 3500 south in West Valley, and then more typical delays in the Daybreak Harriman area and into Saratoga Springs, Utah County area. If you're on 2100 north in Lehigh, again, that is very thick and slow as you're making your way west from I-15. At UTA, we move your early mornings, your long days, your big plans. We move your purpose. We move you. Plan your trip at rideuta.com. I'm Michelle Breaux in the KSL Traffic Center.
12: Hey, we've got sunny skies today and a beautiful high of 73. 77 tomorrow, mostly sunny skies, giving way to partly cloudy skies Saturday, high of 75 degrees. From the KSL Weather Center, I'm Matt Johnson.
1: And right now, 72 degrees in Salt Lake City. This is Utah's news, traffic, and weather station.
13: Is the volatility of the stock market driving you crazy? 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
15: 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Tonight, Anasazi State Park in Boulder.
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1: Breaking news. The Supreme Court has preserved access to mifepristone, the most common drug used for abortions. The new order allows women to buy the pill at the pharmacy or through the mail while the appeals process plays out. Louisiana is suing over the FDA decision to allow mifepristone to be administered without an in-person doctor's appointment. even in states where abortion is banned. Again, the Supreme Court temporarily preserving access to the abortion drug. The three things you need to know this hour. First,
3: a Colorado judge has ruled on a lawsuit filed by ICE detainees, including a University of Utah student arrested last year. He says ICE agents must receive further training before they can make arrests without a warrant. I'm KSL News Radio's Cameron Elliott.
1: Second, police and prosecutors in Box Elder County are publicly disputing how two suspects in the death of their 11-year-old Tremonton son were released from jail without charges being filed. Third, our biggest traffic trouble spot.
2: We do have a slow drive on I-15 in parts of Weber, Davis, Salt Lake, and in Utah County going northbound I-15, Linden into Pleasant Grove. But you'll also see some delays setting in northbound on I-215's West Belt from the 201 junction up to 7th North. Ricky Meese in the KSL Traffic Center.
12: 70s return to the Wasatch Front with quiet weather, but changes by Sunday. I'm Matt Johnson.
1: Right now, it's 72 degrees at the KSL Common Spirit Health Studios. 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
21: From ABC News, I'm Michelle Franz, and the Supreme Court has just preserved a popular abortion pill that was expiring this hour on a block. Justices ruling whether the expansions made to mifepristone in the past 5 years should be rolled back. Again, justices ruling and to preserve the access to the abortion drug mifepristone. In China, talks between President Trump and President Xi touching on trade, Taiwan, and the war with Iran. China keeping a hands-off approach when it comes to helping reopen the Strait of Hormuz, keeping oil and gas prices soaring. Here's ABC's Elizabeth Schulze.
22: Oil still hovering around $100 a barrel today on no clear breakthrough when it comes to trying to get those ships moving through the Strait of Hormuz. And that's what's keeping these gas prices elevated. You see the national average around $4.53. We've got a lot of states that are well above that, above $5 in some states, in California, even higher than that.
21: On Wall Street, the Dow rose above the 50,000 mark today. This is ABC News.
1: KSL News Time. 3:48. The Salt Lake County District Attorney's Office has ruled an officer-involved shooting was unjustified. This is the first time in what seems to be forever that there was an unjustified police shooting. Now the Taylorsville detective faces manslaughter charges. Joining us live is former Salt Lake County Sheriff Jim Winder. It's been a minute, and it's good to talk to you.
23: Jeff, it sure has. It's great to talk to you. Thanks for having me on.
1: Okay, so the last time an officer was charged in Salt Lake County was back in 2012, 14 years ago. You were sheriff back then, right?
23: I certainly was.
1: Do you remember the case?
23: I remember it very well. It has a significant number of similarities to this case, as I'm sure you're aware.
1: Care to tell us or outline a little what the case was about?
23: You bet. In the previous case that occurred, it was a situation some of your listeners may remember. There was a drug arrest that was being made by West Valley City undercover detectives, and there was a female in a car. The officers went to approach, and there was some movement. And during the course of the arrest attempt, officers fired and killed a female suspect in that car. In that instance. The officers were charged, and it went to preliminary hearing and was actually dismissed prior to trial. The judge hearing that particular case, the officers' names were Cowley and Salmon, and the judge, when he reviewed the evidence, indicated there wasn't enough to move to trial, which was quite a blow, I think, for the district attorney's office and created some real rifts in the public safety community. As it related to his office in that instance.
1: And that's the thing about these rare cases when a shooting by a police officer is unjustified. Not only do you have to make the decision to file charges, I think the DA has to figure whether he's going to get the jury's cooperation or a judge on board with the charges.
23: That's exactly correct. A prosecutor has a responsibility not only to determine if there's probable cause, but then they have a reason, what they call a reasonable likelihood of success at trial. And prosecutors oftentimes defer prosecutions when they feel that that likelihood of success does not exist. To put things in perspective, Jeff, last year in the United States, over 1,200 people were killed by law enforcement officers, and less than a half of 1%, about 10 cases last year, were actually charged. So this places this case in a very, very rare circumstance, and one that I think the district attorney's office has had to weigh very carefully before moving ahead.
1: So we'll see if there's actually going to be a trial. Meantime, the shooting has been ruled unjustified. Manslaughter charges are waiting. And thanks so much. It's good to hear your voice. Salt Lake County, former Salt Lake County Sheriff Jim Winder. It's 3:50. 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
0: Still no crashes on your Salt Lake County freeways. However, you are not going to escape slowdowns. If you're traveling southbound I-15, the delays will start just after Warm Springs Road and will continue down to the I-80-201 junction and again as you go from 33rd South into Draper and Bluffdale. Northbound I-15 in Salt Lake County, slowdowns are setting in from the very top of Murray all the way up to the North Interchange in North Salt Lake. Over to the east side, all clear on I-80 in the valley and in the canyon. But I-215 South Belt seeing busy traffic westbound, and that's going to be between about 20th East over to State Street. If you're traveling the bigger roadways in Davis and Weber counties, it's mostly I-15 taking the hit going northbound. It's slow from SR-193, 7th South Clearfield up to the I-84 junction. And southbound I-15 filling in, slowing down from 31st Street in Ogden through Roy and Sunset. Michelle?
11: Mountain View Corridor remains busy in the typical spots. This is spanning from West Valley down into the Saratoga Springs area. Bangor Highway, very thick and slow, going between I-80 in spots all the way down to the Taylorsville area. On I-15, we're seeing some slowdowns northbound, starting in the Orem area, straggling up to the point of the mountain where it stops right about Bangor Highway. On the southbound side, you're seeing delays there as well as you're going past the Bangor Highway exit. 2100 North in Lehigh remains unusually slow tonight as you're going between I-15 and the Mountain View Corridor. At UTA, we move your early mornings, your long days, your big plans. We move your purpose. We move you. 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I'm Michelle Rowe in the KSL Traffic Center.
12: KSL 7-day forecast, 73 today. Sunshine. We go to 77 tomorrow. Mostly sunny skies. Beautiful on Saturday as well. 75, partly cloudy. Maybe even mostly cloudy at times. Giving way to cool weather on Sunday. 58, cold front. Bringing in a chance for some rain showers late Sunday. Maybe even into early Monday, we could see some showers. By Monday afternoon, 56, breezy. And then it's 66 on Tuesday. Hey, Wednesday rebounding 74. From the KSL Weather Center, I'm Matt Joss.
1: So the sky will be crying when we wrap up the weekend. Meantime, bright sunshine, blue sky, 72 degrees. 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
1: We're watching Utah's money. I filled up today. It was not pleasant. Gas prices up another penny since yesterday. So now your average price in Utah is $4.60 a gallon. President Trump says China's agreed to buy 200 Boeing jets. He told Fox News this morning. Analysts were expecting this out of his trip to China, but they were expecting a bigger order for jets. Boeing stock was down more than 3% today. A big day for StubHub, up 19% on strong first quarter results that beat analyst expectations. Just a month ago, StubHub reached a $10 million settlement with the FTC over deceptive ticket pricing. Wall Street today, the Dow up 370. It surpassed 50,000 at 50,063. The S&P up 57. The NASDAQ gaining 233 points.
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1: 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Ricky Meese is here.
2: Delays continue southbound I-15 from North Temple, essentially all the way through Draper and Bluffdale. Northbound I-15 in Salt Lake County, it's bogged down from 45th South up to the North Interchange. And then I-15 in Davis and Weber counties, southbound slowing Ogden to Roy, northbound packed in Clearfield to Riverdale. Michelle?
28: Looking at delays for drivers northbound I-15, this is starting in the Orem area, headed in spots all the way up to Bangor Highway. For drivers on the southbound side, looking at some slowdowns there as well as you're approaching Bangor, headed back down into Utah County, seeing more delays through the Provo area and into Springville. 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I'm Michelle Rowe in the Kasel Traffic Center.
1: 50 degrees overnight tomorrow. We wrap up the work week with a high of 77. A few clouds mixed in on Saturday, 75, then colder, maybe wet Sunday.
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1: Good afternoon. It's 4 o'clock at KSL News Radio. I'm Jeff Kaplan. 72 degrees in Salt Lake City, KSL's top story. The Salt Lake County District Attorney is charging a Taylorsville police detective with manslaughter after finding a deadly shooting back in 2024 was not justified. KSL News Radio's Heather Peterson with the story.
3: On October 9th, 2024, Taylorsville police spotted a truck with stolen plates that had fled from police earlier in the day. Detective Jimmy Haas parked behind the truck, police lights on, and got out to approach the man and woman inside the truck. In turn, the truck rammed the police vehicle three times.
14: Haas shot his gun one time in the rear window of the truck, striking H.C.
3: Salt Lake County District Attorney Sim Gill says H.C., Henry Chavez Jr., tried to run, but they later found him dead from his injuries.
14: Police did not find any firearms in the truck on H.C.'s body or in the area between the truck and where they found H.C.'s body.
3: Gill says multiple expert reviews over the past 2 years have found that Haas was not legally justified in using deadly force. Heather Peterson, KSL News Radio.
1: It's not very often that the DA chooses to go after a law enforcement officer for something they did in the line of duty. In fact, this is the first time in 14 years that an officer has been charged with manslaughter in Salt Lake County.
15: The huge, overwhelming majority of the time when an officer is involved in a critical incident, they will be cleared because prosecutors know, first of all, most of the time they're legitimate. Most of the time the officer did the right thing. But even if it's a close call, a judge or jury is almost certainly going to side with the officer.
1: KSL legal analyst Greg Skordas says that while the officer is innocent till proven guilty, he thinks the DA must have a strong enough case to try and pursue this in a court of law. A Colorado judge sided with plaintiffs in a case against ICE agents who now have to get further training before making arrests. KSL News Radio's Cameron Elliott has the latest.
16: 19-year-old University of Utah student Carolyn Goncalves was part of the larger suit in Colorado. She says she was arrested by ICE without legal cause in June after they questioned her about her accent and immigration status. Utah immigration attorney Adam Craik says she is just one of the many people who are arrested by ICE without legal cause.
17: If you're doing that type of stop, essentially what you're doing is you're allowing for racial profiling in the most obvious way.
16: Craik says even with the Supreme Court ruling that allows skin color and accent to factor into a stop, there must still be a legal basis for detainment and arrest. Cameron Elliott, KSL News Radio.
1: KSL News Time 4:03. Our top national story is developing news. Americans will continue to be able to access the most common abortion drug through the mail after a ruling from the U.S. Supreme Court about 30 minutes ago. Louisiana sued to restrict access to mifepristone, arguing the drug should only be given through in-person doctor appointments. Justices ruled to allow women to obtain the pill by mail while the lawsuit plays out in the appeals courts. Meeting in Beijing today, both President Trump and Chinese President Xi said that they're working to open the Strait of Hormuz. ABC's Selena Wang reports from Beijing.
18: The U.S. readout mentioned that both leaders agree the strait needs to be open, that Iran cannot have a nuclear weapon. But we didn't get any of that from the Chinese readout. No mention of the strait or even Iran at all by name, which reflects what experts have been telling me, which is that while Beijing wants this war to end, they see it as America's problem to solve. They don't want to get pulled in too deeply.
1: Xi is also trying to get the U.S. to stop sending arms to Taiwan, and we're still searching for it. There was a state dinner this evening in Beijing for President Trump in his honor. They served a mix of Chinese and international delights for dinner, and the Chinese musicians at the event played YMCA for the president. We are desperately trying to get a hold of that music. Haven't found it yet. KSL News Time 4:04. Today is the third straight day of an onslaught of Russian drone and missile attacks on Ukraine.
19: An urgent search and rescue effort is underway right now at the site of a devastating strike in Kyiv. A 9-story apartment building was hit there, and crews have been working to rescue people from the rubble of that collapsed building. And we know right now that at least 16 people have been killed and some 70 injured in strikes over the last 2 days. And that number could rise.
1: ABC foreign correspondent Marcus Moore. More adults are turning to social media influencers to get health information. KSL News Radio's Brianna Willis with the story.
20: 4 in 10 adults and half of those under 50 say they're getting health information from podcasters and online influencers. Most of those surveyed say they come across the information in a video, often from YouTube or Instagram.
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0: Somebody connecting it to their personal experience can be much more powerful, and visuals help as well.
20: University of Utah Associate Professor Ben Lyon says connection can lead to the viewer trusting the online figure. However, he says this doesn't mean the sky is falling. Most people still trust their primary doctor. Brianna Willis, KSL News Radio.
1: KSL News Time, 4:05. Ricky Meese is here. I mean, you'd like to hear a Chinese military band?
2: Sure.
1: Playing YMCA?
2: Yes.
1: I mean, I think that would be amazing. Anyway.
2: I'd dance in the traffic center.
1: Okay, you'd make the YMCA. Yes. All right, make the traffic happen.
2: Well, in the far west area of Weber County, we are hearing from police that you need to avoid West Harrisville Road, and that's going to be between about 700 West and 1200 West due to a utility line that's blocking traffic in the area. For safety purposes, drivers should avoid the area and take an alternate route. Ricky Meese in the KSL Traffic Center.
1: I just heard the greatest graduation commencement address I've heard in maybe years. I'll share it with you in just a moment.
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1: 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We now have the graduation speech of the year from country singer Eric Church, of all people. He was at the University of North Carolina telling us life is like a guitar.
7: I want to start with a sound. It's a guitar that's out of tune. When all six are in tune, the chords they make can stop a conversation cold, carry a broken person through the worst night of their life, or make a room full of strangers feel for 3 minutes like they've known each other forever. But if even one is off, the whole chord unravels. I believe your life runs on this principle. String one, the low E, that is your foundation. The low E is the thickest string. It is the heaviest. Every chord a guitar can make rests on this string being in tune. Your faith is the low E of your life. The people who tend to their faith in ordinary seasons do not come undone in extraordinary ones. They still hurt. They still sit in hospital waiting rooms asking unanswerable questions at 3 a.m. But they have a foundation to return to.
1: Eric Church goes through the strings and why each represents resilience, authenticity, and the last string.
7: The high E string. This is the thinnest string. It's the highest note. It's also the one bent most easily by outside pressure. Social media is going to show you 1,000 versions of a life that looks better than yours. The comparison will be relentless, curated, and a lie, dressed up in really good lighting. Someone's cold opinion is going to try to convince you to retune yourself to match what they think you should sound like.
8: Do not let them touch your string. There's a sound only you can make, a voice that has never existed before you and will never exist again. The world does not need another cover song. It needs an original.
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1: 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Ricky?
2: We do have a report of an accident on southbound Foothill Drive. It's going to be after Sunnyside Avenue at about 1300 South. It's not at a spot where I can see anything in the traffic cameras, but I can definitely tell there are delays southbound Foothill from the U down to about 1700 South. We also have a crash northbound I-15 approaching the I-80 junction to go eastbound. It's out of traffic now on the shoulder, but adding to the slowing on northbound I-15 in Salt Lake County from just before 33rd South up to the North Interchange. The southbound delays on I-15, they have eased some. Still bogged down approaching the 2100 South area near the I-80-201 junction, but the bigger delays are waiting from just before 45th South, and they will continue on southbound I-15 into Bluffdale. Looking pretty good over to the east, I-215 and I-80, and up north, delays both sides of I-15. Going northbound, slowdowns from Clearfield by the base into Riverdale, and southbound delays stretch from Ogden at 31st Street into Roy. Michelle?
28: Backed up and slow, the west belt seeing delays southbound as you're going past the Salt Lake International Airport. And on the northbound side, as you're approaching the 201 all the way up to I-80, Bangor Highway, that remains very thick and slow in the West Valley area. Looking pretty good once you get past those delays until you're approaching I-15 and Draper. Into Utah County, northbound I-15, looking at some slowing as you're going from Orem headed up toward Pleasant Grove, and remains very slow for drivers on 2100 North in Lehigh. And then as you're going on Mountain View Corridor from the Saratoga Springs area headed over toward Eagle Mountain. If you're on the 201, that's also backed up and slow from I-15 in spots over to Magna. 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Michelle Rowe in the KSL Traffic Center.
9: Hey, we've got sunny skies today and a beautiful high of 73. 77 tomorrow, mostly sunny skies, giving way to partly cloudy skies Saturday, high of 75 degrees. From the KSL Weather Center, I'm Matt Johnson.
1: 72 degrees in Salt Lake City, but it's tomorrow morning in China. Beijing time, 6:12 a.m., and the U.S.-China summit continues. We're going to go in-depth coming right up. This is Utah's news, traffic, and weather station. Stay with us. You've heard me say that when you dine at Ruth's Chris, they're going to treat you like royalty. But let me explain what I mean. Call and make a reservation, and they're going to ask, are you celebrating a special occasion? Now, us, it was our anniversary, and I told them, so we get to the restaurant. They usher us to our seats, and look at that. They showered the tablecloth in rose petals. My wife felt like a princess. They're going to treat you like royalty. At both locations, Ruth's Chris in downtown Salt Lake or at the Hotel Park City. And speaking of special occasions, Father's Day is coming up. Ruth's Chris is the perfect place to celebrate Dad with a perfect, juicy, thick cowboy ribeye steak served on a plate heated to precisely 500 degrees. Thick, sizzling steak smothered in butter or blue cheese or even Oscar style. I love the filet. Medium well. 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I love Ruth's Chris. 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
1: 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The three things you need to know this hour. First,
13: Utah Senator John Curtis is backing a Senate proposal approved today that would delay senators' pay during future government shutdowns till Congress reaches a funding deal. I'm KSL News Radio's Eric Brer.
1: Second, they're calling it unjustified. The Salt Lake County DA's office is charging a Taylorsville police detective with manslaughter after shooting an unarmed man in his truck in 2024. Third, our biggest traffic trouble spot.
2: We do have a lot of slowdowns on I-15 anywhere between Ogden and Provo. If you're northbound I-15, a small accident moved to the shoulder is adding to the delays on northbound I-15 going from South Salt Lake up to the I-80-201 junction, and a crash southbound Foothill at 1300 South. Ricky Meese in the KSL Traffic Center.
21: Storms have brought wind gusts up to 60 to 70 miles per hour this afternoon. They will come to an end tonight, and we'll have a dry rest of the work week.
1: Sorry. Let's interrupt. That was yesterday's forecast, obviously. We can tell you down to 50 overnight. Tomorrow, a high of 77 degrees right now. 72 at the KSL Common Spirit Health Studios. 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
22: From ABC News, I'm Michelle Franzen. Access to a popular abortion pill was preserved today. The Supreme Court allowing the abortion pill mifepristone to be available without an in-person doctor visit, keeping on hold a lower court order that would have restricted the drug's availability. The case, out of Louisiana, ABC's Devin Dwyer has details.
23: People have been able to access the pill online from a doctor, from a provider, get it in the mail. It is the most commonly formed method of abortion in the United States. We're told one in four women who get an abortion today get the medication from telemedicine. It's just how it's gone.
22: In China, final talks taking place in a few hours in the summit between President Trump and President Xi. Both leaders met earlier. Chinese state media reports Xi warned Taiwan is the most important issue for U.S.-China relations, and if handled improperly, there could be clashes. Talks also centered on the Iran war, and trade talks continue. ABC's Selena Wang is in Beijing.
24: There's still areas of discussion that have yet to be ironed out. We heard the Treasury Secretary say that there will be talks around, for instance, artificial intelligence, setting up guardrails, how to avoid the worst case scenario. He also said the two leaders will be talking about setting up a board of trade and investment. This is to facilitate Chinese investments in the U.S. in less sensitive, non-strategic areas. And the White House has talked about how they want China to make purchasing commitments to buy more American food, energy, and planes.
22: Americans kept up spending in April, but at a slower pace, according to the latest retail sales report. Concerns over the war increasing along with prices on goods rising. Weekly jobless claims continuing to rise.
25: The number of people filing their first claims for state jobless benefits rose by 12,000 last week to 211,000 altogether. That's more than double what employment analysts were anticipating. The overall number of people receiving some kind of unemployment has slipped a little to 1.7 million.
22: ABC's Jim Ryan. 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
1: KSL News Time, 4:18 Thursday afternoon. President Trump and Chinese leader Xi Jinping met in Beijing earlier today. I guess we could say yesterday because it's tomorrow morning in China, 6 in the morning, sun's coming up. Together last night, they called for the Strait of Hormuz to be opened back up. News Nation's Robert Sherman with more.
26: The president said that he asked China about that. The president just a short while ago saying that China would not be sending weapons to Iran. But from the White House's perspective, there's also a certain amount of agreement between both of these sides on exactly how to rectify the situation here. In terms of what the White House has been saying on that, they say that the two sides agreed that the Strait of Hormuz must remain open, support the free flow of energy. President Xi also made clear China's opposition to the militarization of the strait and any effort to charge a toll for its use. And he expressed interest in purchasing more American oil to reduce China's dependence on the strait in the future. Both countries agreed that Iran can never have a nuclear weapon. And of course, because of the relationship that China has, because of the amount of oil that they purchase from Iran, United States' hope is that China will effectively be able to use that influence that they have the ability to exert over Tehran in order to push them back to the negotiating table, potentially back them down from some of their entrenched stances when it has come to the negotiations during the ceasefire. It is interesting that Iran certainly has not been bashful about speaking since the beginning of Operation Epic Fury. They've been very quiet watching one of their key allies in China meeting with the Americans today. The only thing they've really said is they will not be pushed into any negotiations or deals. This is the major pressure point that both the Americans and the Iranians are using. You saw this report coming from British maritime officials that a ship that was anchored off the coast of the UAE was taken, seized, heading back to Iranian territory. By that same token, those pressures, those threats still exist. The U.S. naval blockade is still in effect. It's turned around 70 ships. This is where you see right now between both of these sides, the pressure point for both of them, neither one giving an inch up to this point here.
1: And this is where we stand at the China-U.S. summit, ongoing. News Nation's Robert Sherman there. KSL News Time 420. 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You deserve to love where you bank. Here's Ricky Meese.
2: We've had some unusual slowdowns coming out of the mouth of Parley's Canyon, westbound I-80 approaching the switch to I-215 and Foothill. It looks to have eased for now. If you're on southbound I-15, packed in and slow from North Temple to 2100 South and again 33rd South, all the way through Bluffdale, you will not see better speeds until you're passing the point of the mountain. Northbound I-15 also packed in and slow. That's from 53rd South up to the North Interchange. If you continue on I-15 into Davis County, more delays are waiting. Northbound I-15 from Hill Air Force Base into Riverdale, and southbound I-15 slow from Ogden at 31st Street down to Roy. Michelle?
28: Northbound I-15 slowdown starting in Orem in spots all the way up to Bangor Highway. On the southbound side, you're seeing some delays there as well as you're approaching Bangor Highway and then making your way into Utah County. A little bit of delay as you're going through Pleasant Grove and then into Springville. For drivers that are using Mountain View Corridor, that is really packed in and slow in the West Valley area, just south of the 201, headed toward 3500 South in the Daybreak area. And then again, as you're making your way past 2100 North in Lehigh into the Saratoga Springs area. For drivers on the 201 freeway, that's a tight ride as you're going from I-15 in spots over to Magna. And the West Belt is a delayed both directions as you're approaching I-80. 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I'm Michelle Rowe in the KSL Traffic Center.
9: KSL 7-day forecast, beautiful today. 73 the high, sunshine. 77 on Friday, mostly sunny skies. How about a 75 on Saturday, though partly cloudy skies, giving way to cooler weather on Sunday. High of 58, breezy, and a chance for PM showers. Maybe an AM shower there on Monday with a high of 56, breezy. 66 rebounding on your Tuesday, mostly sunny skies, and Wednesday, 74. From the KSL Weather Center, I'm Matt Johnson.
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2: We're watching Utah's money. China is getting NVIDIA chips. Today, the U.S. approved the sale of NVIDIA AI chips to 10 Chinese companies, including Alibaba. NVIDIA shares up 4% on the news. Jack in the Box didn't feed as many customers as they hoped this past quarter. They missed their earnings and revenue expectations. Jack in that box is pouting after the fast food stock fell 12% today. Closing arguments today in the Elon Musk lawsuit against OpenAI. Elon wasn't even there. He was with the president in Beijing. It's unclear if he had the judge's permission to skip court, but his lawyers did apologize to the jury. On Wall Street, the Dow is up over 50,000 again. It gained 370 points today. We're at 50,063. The S&P was up 57 points and NASDAQ gained 233.
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2: 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Ricky, what's going on?
6: We have our typical delays on southbound I-15 from downtown to Draper with the worst speeds in Murray. And northbound I-15, it is a slow roll in Salt Lake County as you go from the south interchange to the north interchange. And then northbound Highway 89 delays have set in, and these are stop-and-go speeds from SR 193 in Layton up to the I-84 junction. Michelle?
7: Delays eastbound for drivers from Bankator Highway over to the West Belt. For drivers making their way on the 201 freeway heading westbound away from I-15, seeing slowdowns there as well from I-15 over to Magna and I-15 in Utah County. That is slow both directions between American Fork and Orem. Traffic's tough, rough. Your parking lot doesn't have to be. keep it smoother than your summertime playlist with GoPave Utah. GoPaveUtah.com. That's GoPaveUtah.com. I'm Michelle Rowe in the KSL Traffic Center.
8: Friday morning, we'll start off with temperatures near normal, around 50 degrees. Well, sunny skies all day long with highs slightly warmer compared to Thursday and a little bit warmer than normal, around 77 degrees. We'll drop a couple on Saturday. Highs will be around 73. And then, unfortunately, we drop big time with a high of 57 on Sunday with rain showers. From the KSL Weather Center, I'm Deb Mashuli.
2: Bright sunshine in Ogden, 71 degrees, warmer at 76 in Provo. St. George checking in with blue sky and 93 degrees.
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2: 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Jeff Kaplan here, where it's 74 degrees. KSL's top story. Hundreds of Utahns gathered at the state capitol today to present a letter of protest to the governor's office. They want to see the AI data center in Box Elder County gone for

0: readiness, national security, and Utah's long-term economic competitiveness. A group of voters have already filed a referendum with a goal of stopping the project dead in its tracks. At the state capitol, Adam Small, KSL News Radio.
1: 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A Tremonton couple has been released from jail after they were arrested and accused of child torture in the death of their 11-year-old child. KSL News Radio's Eric Cabrera explains why they were released. And what comes next in this investigation?
2: Police and prosecutors are now publicly offering different explanations after Brigham and Melinda Merrill were released from the Box Elder County Jail this week without charges being filed in time. The Tremont and Garland Police Department says detectives spent months investigating the child's death and says a completed case file was turned over for prosecution. But the Box Elder County Attorney's Office says prosecutors had not yet received the complete investigative file before the arrests were made and says the evidence still needed a full legal review because of the size and complexity of the case. The Attorney's Office says charging decisions are still being evaluated, while police say their commitment to justice for the child has not wavered. Eric Cabrera, KSL News Radio.
1: 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Our top national story, the U.S. Supreme Court has preserved women's access to mifepristone, the most common drug used for abortions. The order allows women to buy the pill at a pharmacy or through the mail while the appeals process plays out. Louisiana is suing over the FDA decision to allow mifepristone to be administered without any in-person doctor's appointment, even in states where abortion is banned. U.S. health officials have identified 16 more Americans exposed to hantavirus. The CDC says they weren't on the cruise ship where the outbreak was, but were on a flight with someone known to be infected. Here's the CDC's hantavirus response lead, Dr. David Fitter.
3: We're working very closely with all the state and local health departments to monitor everybody, all the contacts that are coming back. Again, we would defer to the jurisdictions or the states about announcements that they would make about their residents, but we are tracking everything very closely.
1: There are a dozen states with people who may have been infected with the hantavirus. None of them are Utah. KSL News Time 4:34. The Salt Lake City School District is trying to find new homes for library books from four now-closed elementary schools. KSL News Radio's Heather Peterson has the story.
4: It's a new chapter for these books.
5: Are any of our four schools closed? They left behind just a beautiful library collection.
4: The school district's executive director of teaching and learning, Dr. Tiffany Hall, says they were able to send some of the abandoned library books to other school libraries, but the rest are now being sorted into bags by volunteers.
5: We're putting together some summer reading bags for kids so that they'll be able to take home three or four books and have some books to read over the summer. They can share with their older brothers and sisters and read out loud, read with their parents. Those are all things that we want kids to be doing all summer.
4: Dr. Hall says this will help with the state's goal of getting students reading at grade level by third grade. They hope sending these books home will help students retain literacy over the summer and get parents involved in their kids' education. In Salt Lake City, Heather Peterson, KSL News Radio.
1: Well, Utah's population continues to grow, some places faster than others. KSL's Carter Williams takes a look at new census data.
6: What we're seeing is that the growth, especially in northern Utah County, is among some of the fastest in, you know, just in the nation in terms of percentage growth increase. So Eagle Mountain, Saratoga Springs, those cities are both in the top 20 when it comes to that among cities of at least 20,000 residents.
1: The empty space around these cities makes it easier for the population to grow with room for new development. KSL News Time 4:35. It's First Look Traffic. Ricky Meese is here. Peak rush hour. What's going on?
7: Oh, we've got a lot of slowdowns out there, especially on the Valley freeways, but also on like Bangor Highway. Southbound delays will stretch from I-80 down to 4100 South Mountain View, seeing slow speeds in West Valley. And again, at daybreak, over to the east side of the valley, it's getting busy and slow southbound on the east belt going from Mill Creek into Holiday. Ricky Meese in the KSL Traffic Center.
1: All right, thanks, Ricky. My minute of news is on the way next. Stay with us.
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2: 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Once upon a time, there were three little pigs in three little houses. You know the rest.
3: Not by the hair on my tiny, tiny, tiny.
2: The wolf huffed and puffed and blew down the straw house, the house of sticks. When the pigs wouldn't let the wolf into their third house, the sturdy brick held up to the huffing and puffing. But it's time to rethink this children's story, because there's proof from the town of Hudson, New York, that the best house, the most sustainable house, is the one made of straw. A team from Princeton University built one. Revolutionary construction. It's small, with a kitchen, five windows, and a loft for sleeping. The house is a triangle, 28 feet tall, all non-flammable straw, which is not the same as hay. Straw is the discarded, useless stalks of cereal grains like wheat. It has no nutritional value. After harvest, farmers burn it. But in this house, which is shaggy like a woolly mammoth, the studs are made from compressed straw, as are the walls. The exterior is thatched and hairy, but it provides phenomenal insulation and it looks modern inside. The reason for this project: it's getting warmer, and bricks radiate carbon while straw sucks it up. And the researchers say that as the world warms, using reeds from leftover sticks of wheat allow us to leave forests intact and reduce carbon emissions, keeping things cool. So, note to the pigs, the straw house is the sustainable one, strong, energy efficient. So when the wolf blows oxygen, this one sucks carbon, which might be handy if the box elder data center raises temperatures by 5 degrees. In that scenario, we're the little pigs, and you can decide the rest.
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2: 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Ricky has the latest.
5: Thanks to a KSL texter, we are seeing that the exit ramp to Legacy Parkway southbound at Park Lane in Farmington is blocked to traffic. I can see a UDOT truck there blocking that ramp. No traffic getting through southbound on Legacy through Farmington. We'll keep you posted when we have more details on this. Also, in the Davis County area, an accident reported eastbound Antelope Drive. This is going to be at about 10th East in Layton. And then if you're in, if you're traveling I-15 in Davis and Weber counties, you're going to see slowdowns northbound from Clearfield to Riverdale. Southbound delays stretch from Ogden down to Roy. Southbound I-15 in Salt Lake County, it is slow from downtown to 2100 South. And then again, as you're passing 33rd South all the way to Bluffdale, northbound I-15 delays packed in and so slow. It stretches from Murray just after the South Interchange all the way up to the North Interchange in North Salt Lake. Michelle?
6: Delays on northbound I-15 from Orem all the way up to Lehigh's Main Street, picking up more slowdowns as you're going over the point of the mountain all the way up to Bangor Highway. On the southbound side, seeing some delays there as well as you're going from American Fork into the Linden area. Pioneer Crossing bogged down right just west of I-15. And then if you're making your way over to the ranches, you're still going to see slowdowns as you're making your way on SR-73, which is Cedar Fort Road. For drivers on the Belt Route, you're going to see delays there as well. This is both directions approaching I-80, very solid, especially on the northbound side. May is Skin Cancer Awareness Month, and Swiner Woseth Dermatology is reminding you to take care of your skin. Visit dwoseth.com and schedule your body scan today, dwoseth.com. I'm Michelle Rowe in the KSL Traffic Center.
7: We've got a couple of days with temperatures either at or slightly above normal. Friday, we'll have sunny skies and highs around 77, and then on Saturday, we'll drop to a high of 73 degrees. We will have partly to mostly cloudy skies and a chance for some isolated mountain showers on Saturday. A better chance for showers come across the state Sunday into Monday as temperatures drop into the 50s. From the KSL Weather Center, I'm Dev Mashulis.
2: It's 73 degrees in Salt Lake City. The Senate has voted to stop getting paid when the government shuts down. We're going to speak live with Utah Congressman Mike Kennedy about that and the possibility of doing the same in the House. Stay with us. 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
2: KSL News Time, 4:45. The three things you need to know this hour. First,
12: police and prosecutors in Box Elder County are now publicly disputing how two suspects in the death of an 11-year-old Tree Mountain boy were released from jail without charges being filed in time. I'm KSL News Radio's Eric Cabrera.
2: Second, hundreds of people gathered at the state capitol to protest the data center project in Box Elder. They also delivered a letter to the governor signed by thousands opposed. Third, our biggest traffic trouble spot.
5: Not really sure what's going on, but in Davis County, southbound traffic is blocked as you're trying to get onto Legacy Parkway in Farmington. No traffic allowed to enter there. And if you're headed northbound on I-15, you're going to see a really slow ride right through the heart of the valley, Murray up to North Salt Lake. Ricky Meese in the KSL Traffic Center.
7: We're ending the work week on a beautiful sunny note with morning lows near 50 degrees and highs near 77 Friday. And then unfortunately, weather whiplash arrives for the weekend. I'm Dev Mashulis.
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13: ABC News, I'm Michelle Franzen. Final talks between U.S. and China's leaders getting underway in the next few hours. In meetings earlier, President Trump and President Xi touching on Taiwan, trade, and the war with Iran. The U.S. signaling it's open to China helping with the reopening of the Strait of Hormuz. ABC's Selena Wang is in Beijing.
14: The U.S. readout mentioned that both leaders agree the strait needs to be open, that Iran cannot have a nuclear weapon. But we didn't get any of that from the Chinese readout. No mention of the strait or even Iran at all by name, which reflects what experts have been telling me, which is that while Beijing wants this war to end, they see it as America's problem to solve. They don't want to get pulled in too deeply.
13: Despite higher prices for gas, groceries, and other goods due to the war, new data showing Americans kept spending at stores last month, but at a slower pace. Today, senators unanimously approved a resolution to withhold lawmakers' pay during government shutdowns. It follows a string of historic stalemates over funding. This is ABC News.
15: This is Andy Farnsworth with One Kind Act Today's Minute of Kindness, brought to you by the Semnani Family Foundation. In Brigham City, 13-year-old Tate Kiesler noticed families struggling during the government shutdown and decided to take action. With the support from his mom, Tana, Tate set up a table in their garage where neighbors could both donate and receive food and hygiene items. What started as a small gesture quickly grew into Tate's stand, helping families throughout the year. Tate's efforts have earned recognition from Brigham City, the governor's office, the Utah Jazz, and the American Legion, who honored him as a hero. For Tate, he says the most rewarding part is seeing the smiles of everyone he helps. Through this initiative, Tate and his mother are not only helping people in need, but also fostering a spirit of community and compassion that continues to inspire others. What's something you could do in your community to make a difference? 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
2: KSL News Time, 4:48. Today, the U.S. Senate adopted a measure that suspends the senator's pay whenever the government shuts down. Joining us live, Congressman Mike Kennedy of Utah, of course. Thanks for joining us. You've been pushing a similar bill in the House, the No Work, No Pay bill. Where does that stand?
16: Thanks for having me on. It stands in the House waiting to be heard in one of our House committees, and I'm entirely supportive of this. I'll just say to you and your listeners that these shutdowns are nonsense, and somehow we've got to inspire in Congress, that's on the Senate side as well as on the House side, an incentive to not allow shutdowns to happen. One of the fundamental aspects of government is we need to fund the government structures like Transportation Security Administration or Coast Guard or military. And when we shut the government down, these good people that are working to serve our country go without pay. Well, if we're going to make that happen for those people, then Congress shouldn't be paid either. And I opened this bill file last year, and we're still waiting to get it heard in a committee.
2: When you're still waiting to get it heard in committee, that means somebody probably opposes the measure. Who is it that wants to get paid while the government's shut down?
16: Yeah, that's as far as I can tell what it seems to be, because Senator Curtis, a former House Representative Curtis, he opened this bill file as well, and we just lifted it from what he was doing, and he's offered this for years in the past too. But I'm inspired by the fact that the Senate, with their own rule, this is just for the senators, that they unanimously passed 99-0 a resolution that says that if they allow the government to shut down, they don't get paid either. But that only applies to the Senate. What my bill does, it applies to the House and the Senate. And if we can get it through the House and the Senate and to the president, it's going to be the law. And I know that there are members of Congress that are hesitant about that. Well, they should be. But if they're not going to do the work that they should do, they shouldn't get paid. And I'm certainly supportive of this bill that I've opened up and want to see it heard in committee.
2: You know, this has become so endemic. When they told me I was going to be talking to you, I went and Googled, is the government shut down now? I mean, nobody can even keep track anymore.
16: It's happening so often, but yes, there's still a partial government shutdown associated with Custom and Border Patrol and ICE, which we're doing a reconciliation package to address that. So to you and your listeners, right now we're in the middle of a shutdown and we're trying to do a workaround for that. And once again, we need incentives to encourage Congress to do the right thing, which is if you're not going to fund a government, then you're not going to be funded personally, Congressman, whether it's a House member or senator. And I'm supportive of this kind of policy. We should not have government shutdowns, and I want to take it off the table of tools that representatives or senators might use to prevent us. And right now, we've got 7 Democrat senators that won't support us funding Border Patrol and ICE, which is why we still have a partial government shutdown even to this day.
2: Okay, this is Congressman Mike Kennedy. Are you kidding? There's still a partial government shutdown right now? See, this is why you don't trust AI. When I Googled it, it came up, the federal government is not currently in a shutdown. And they cite their source, the Bipartisan Policy Center. And I guess that's just wrong?
16: We are very frustrated in the fact that we're having to work this workaround to actually pay Border Patrol and ICE. But at this point, there's been appropriations coming out of the president. You may have heard of the president actually found money in other places and is putting that into Transportation Security Administration as well as the Coast Guard and FEMA as well to make sure that we have money. But those have still not been passed by the Senate, and we need 60 votes in the Senate. We have 53 Republicans. We need 7 Democrat senators to sign off on that.
2: Okay,
16: so
2: but wait.
16: We are still sadly in a shutdown.
2: Let's go back a step. If the government is still in partial shutdown and the senators just voted today, we don't get paid in the shutdown, have their paychecks been stopped from this point on?
16: I don't know when the next pay cycle is, but they may be approving of that, which I think I'll have to read what they've done. But my suspicion is there's a workaround because they're going to be hesitant to not get their money, too. But it depends on the technicalities of if the president is paying most of those people, does that involve a government shutdown or not? So I'd like to think, though, that they're bold enough to say we're not going to get paid if we're not going to pay the government workers that deserve to be paid.
2: All right. Thanks for coming on live from D.C. Utah Congressman Mike Kennedy joining us. It's 4:52. Sorry we're late. 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
5: I-15 in Salt Lake County. Our typical delays are southbound from North Temple to 2100 South, and then again from Murray at 45th South past Bangor Highway. And then northbound I-15 in Salt Lake County, you're going to see delays from Murray all the way into North Salt Lake. Better speeds are waiting once you're into Woods Cross and Bountiful. We do have some good news. They have opened up the lane on to go southbound on Legacy in the Farmington area. You may see some residual backups in the area, though. If you're on I-15 in Weber and Davis County, slowdowns northbound go from Clearfield up to the I-84 junction. And southbound I-15, it's slow from 31st Street in Ogden to Roy over to the east. We are seeing some heavy and slow traffic southbound I-215's east belt between 3900 South into Holiday. Michelle?
6: Reports of a disabled vehicle. This is on Bangor Highway in the Draper area. I am seeing backups as you're making your way eastbound toward I-15. For drivers in Utah County, the delays start northbound I-15 at Center Street in Orem. That's going to go up to almost Pioneer Crossing on the southbound side. Looking at delays as you're approaching Lehigh's Main Street, that's going back down into the Linden area. If you're using SR-73, that's also really slow going from Saratoga Springs headed over to the ranches. And for drivers on the 201, typical delays between I-15 headed over to Magnet, eastbound I-80 between Bangor Highway and the West Belt. Live at the Eccles presents Riverdance, 5 performances Friday through Sunday beginning May 22nd at the Eccles Theater. Tickets at liveeccles.com. I'm Michelle Rowe in the KSL Traffic Center.
7: The KSL 7-day forecast starts off with quiet, sunny weather and highs near 77 degrees on Friday. We'll drop slightly to 73 on Saturday with partly to mostly cloudy skies and some isolated mountain showers. Unfortunately, a storm system will drop temperatures big time, more than 10 degrees cooler than normal. 57 the high on Sunday with rain showers developing later in the day. 54 on Monday with lingering rain and morning lows in the upper 30s. Luckily, we look to warm through the rest of next week. From the KSL Weather Center, I'm Devin Michuli.
2: 73 degrees, great news from Wall Street. The Dow is up over 50,000 again with a gain of 370 points today. The S&P picked up 57, the NASDAQ up 233 points.
17: Ever drive through the neighborhood and your spouse points out the window and says, "How come our lawn doesn't look like that one?" 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
2: 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Ricky Meese?
5: Well, the delays remain on I-15 right through the heart of the valley on the southbound side. They stretch from North Temple essentially all the way through Bangor Highway and northbound I-15. Slow from 45th South Murray into North Salt Lake with the worst delays. And these are stop-and-go speeds at times. 33rd South up to 1300 South. And for those on northbound Highway 89, packed in and slow from SR 193 up to the I-84 junction in South Weber. Michelle?
6: Delays northbound I-15 starting in Orem, headed up to American Fork. On the flip side, seeing those delays right after 2100 North in Lehigh, heading back down to the Linden area. Pioneer Crossing remains busy as you're going headed toward the ranches. Spring is calling. Answer in Cedar City and Brian Head. Head south, try something different. A one-tank getaway that gives you more vacation. 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I'm Michelle Rowe in the KSL Traffic Center.
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2: Good afternoon. This is the 5 o'clock report. 20 minutes of uninterrupted news, commercial free. I'm Jeff Kaplan, KSL's top story, something that hardly ever happens. A Taylorsville police detective has been charged in connection with a shooting incident. The DA says the shooting was unjustified. KSL News Radio's Heather Peterson has the details.
23: This is from a case that happened in October 2024. Detectives noticed a truck with stolen plates that had fled from police earlier in the day. Detective Jimmy Haas parked behind that truck in a parking lot and turned on his lights to address the man and woman inside. But instead of getting out of the truck,
24: the body-worn camera footage shows that the truck's driver's side window down as the truck rolls forward and then rams Haas's vehicle three separate times.
23: That's when Salt Lake County District Attorney Sim Gill says Haas fired into the rearview window of the truck, hitting Henry Chavez Jr. in his right side. He ran, but they found him dead from his injury 16 minutes later. This charge wasn't taken lightly. Gill explains this case went through an extensive multi-step review process before they decided to file charges. He says it's been more than a decade since the county has charged an officer with manslaughter. Heather Peterson, KSL News Radio.
2: Former Salt Lake County Sheriff Jim Winder remembers the last time this happened, more than a decade ago, back in 2012.
0: Prior to trial, the judge hearing that particular case, when he reviewed the evidence, indicated there wasn't enough to move to trial, which was quite a blow, I think, for the district attorney's office and created some real rifts in the public safety community.
2: Jim says these instances are rare. For some perspective, he says that of the 1,200 people killed by law enforcement last year, only 10 officers were charged. While the charges can be filed, KSL legal analyst Greg Skordas says it's rare that a jury is willing to convict a cop.
1: Jurors are sometimes reluctant to convict a police officer for something he or she did in the course of their employment as a police officer. In other words, when a police officer fires on someone or kills someone in the course of being a police officer, jurors have to look back and say, well, what was happening at that time? What was that officer perceiving? And they're reluctant to convict an officer for doing their job.
2: Skordas says the prosecution has to consider not only the alleged crimes, but also whether the case is winnable in front of a jury. KSL News Time 5:03. Our top national story, they're still talking. President Trump and China's President Xi continue their summit with discussions about Iran and Taiwan and other issues. ABC White House correspondent Selena Wang is in Beijing.
14: There's still areas of discussion that have yet to be ironed out. We heard the Treasury Secretary say that there will be talks around, for instance, artificial intelligence, setting up guardrails, how to avoid the worst case scenario. He also said the two leaders will be talking about setting up a board of trade and investment. This is to facilitate Chinese investments in the U.S. in less sensitive, non-strategic areas. And the White House has talked about how they want China to make purchasing commitments to buy more American food, energy, and planes.
2: All right, now it's about 7 a.m. in Beijing, and after a state dinner last night, talks and touring are on the schedule today. Strange trial as the Elon Musk lawsuit against OpenAI wraps up. The jury is going to come up with a verdict, but Hofstra Law professor James Sample says the jury verdict doesn't matter.
3: Because the jury verdict here is only advisory. This is a rare circumstance where whatever the jury decides, the judge will have full discretion to decide whether or not to go along with the jury verdict. And the judge has exclusive jurisdiction over the remedy here. So certainly the closing arguments, normally it's about playing to the jury. Here, the lawyers are going to be playing not only to the jury, but to the judge as well.
2: Elon claims that OpenAI broke a promise to stay nonprofit. He's suing for $130 billion. The head of the U.S. Border Patrol has announced his resignation. Michael Banks leaves as part of an immigration leadership shakeup that also sees the acting director of ICE leaving the administration. About Michael Banks leaving the Border Patrol, there's no comment from the White House. A federal judge in Colorado has ruled in favor of ICE detainees, one of them a University of Utah student. The decision that ICE agents need more training before they start arresting people. KSL News Radio's Cameron Elliott with details.
8: Judge Brooke Jackson ruled in November of last year that ICE agents must prove suspects are a flight risk before making warrantless arrests. He says that ruling has since been violated multiple times. One of those arrests was 19-year-old Carolyn Goncalves, a University of Utah student, who was detained for over 2 weeks after being stopped and questioned about her accent and immigration status. A new ruling from Judge Jackson states DHS must train any officers currently authorized to make arrests without a warrant, and if any of them are not trained within 45 days, they will be barred from doing so.
2: Immigration attorneys say it's unlikely they'll comply. KSL News Time 5:05. Breaking news, we're hearing about a young child who fell from a third-story window at an apartment complex in Riverton. That's just off 126 South and Mountain View Corridor. Riverton police say there were adults at home at the time of the fall, and the child was airlifted to the hospital, now in serious condition. Stay with us for the very latest. Now, first look traffic on the 5 o'clock report. Here's Ricky Meese.
5: We do have a KSL texter reporting possible police activity. We're going to check this out SR 73, Quarry Ride Highway at Saratoga Boulevard, and there is some heavy eastbound traffic in the area. And we also have a lot of delays eastbound on Quarry Ride trying to get out to Eagle Mountain. If you're on I-15, we have delays scattered from Ogden to Provo and slowing eastbound I-80 from Bangerter to I-215's West Belt. Ricky Meese in the KSL Traffic Center.
2: 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An effort is underway to combat sexual misconduct in Congress.
9: This is a rare bipartisan partnership between the top Republican and Democrat in the House. Speaker Mike Johnson and Minority Leader Hakeem Jeffries aimed at combating sexual misconduct on Capitol Hill. It will be led by two female members of the House, Democrat Teresa Leger Fernandez and Republican Kat Kamick, with the goal of identifying reforms and solutions to make Congress safer for staff. Speaker Johnson writing, quote, to state the obvious, all women should feel comfortable and safe working in the halls of Congress.
2: ABC's Jay O'Brien reporting from Capitol Hill. A trailer park stabbing in Cedar City has led to the arrest of 34-year-old Arturo Borges. Police say he entered somebody else's trailer, then repeatedly stabbed a 55-year-old man who's now in serious condition. Residents nearby got a reverse 911 call to be on the lookout before Borges was arrested. Some major road work is happening on one of Utah's busiest roads this weekend. UDOT's John Gleason tells KSL-TV they're working to open an additional lane in each direction on Pioneer Crossing between Lehigh and Saratoga Springs. He says the addition will save commuters a lot of time.
10: You know, every day that people are traveling out there, they're going to save 6 minutes on their morning commute, 6 minutes in the evening. And so it's, you know, that's time that you can be doing other things and not stuck in traffic.
2: There will be a full overnight closure on Saturday. So if you have travel plans, be ready for delays. Gas prices are still rising.
11: Oil still hovering around $100 a barrel today on no clear breakthrough when it comes to trying to get those ships moving through the Strait of Hormuz. And that's what's keeping these gas prices elevated. You see the national average around $4.53. We've got a lot of states that are well above that, above $5 in some states, in California, even higher than that.
2: ABC's Elizabeth Schulze. 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We now have the graduation speech of the year from country singer Eric Church, of all people. He was at the University of North Carolina telling us life is like a guitar.
12: I want to start with a sound. It's a guitar that's out of tune. When all six are in tune, the chords they make can stop a conversation cold. Carry a broken person through the worst night of their life, or make a room full of strangers feel for 3 minutes like they've known each other forever. But if even one is off, the whole chord unravels. I believe your life runs on this principle. String one, the low E, that is your foundation. The low E is the thickest string. It is the heaviest. Every chord a guitar can make rests on this string being in tune. Your faith is the low E of your life. The people who tend to their faith in ordinary seasons do not come undone in extraordinary ones. They still hurt. They still sit in hospital waiting rooms asking unanswerable questions at 3 a.m. But they have a foundation to return to.
2: Eric Church goes through the strings and why each represents resilience, authenticity, and the last string.
12: The high E string. This is the thinnest string. It's the highest note. It's also the one bent most easily by outside pressure. Social media is going to show you 1,000 versions of a life that looks better than yours. The comparison will be relentless, curated, and a lie, dressed up in really good lighting. Someone's cold opinion is going to try to convince you to retune yourself to match what they think you should sound like. Do not let them touch your string. There's a sound only you can make, a voice that has never existed before you and will never exist again. The world does not need another cover song. It needs an original.
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5: We're going to begin up north in Davis and Weber counties. If you're on I-15, northbound slowdowns will stretch from Antelope Drive in Davis County and Layton into Riverdale on the way to Ogden in Weber County, and then southbound I-15 It is stacked up and slow, starting prior to 31st Street in Ogden in Weber County, down to Roy and Sunset, and then over to the east. You do have delays both directions of Highway 89, trying to get to the I-84 junction in Uinta, South Weber. I-15 in Salt Lake County, those delays going southbound, stretch from North Temple to the I-80-201 junction, and then again from 45th South through Draper. Northbound I-15 in Salt Lake County, that's slow from Murray up to the North Interchange and into North Salt Lake. If you're over to the east, you'll see just a little bit of busy traffic southbound on I-215's East Belt passing 4500 South. Michelle?
6: Corey Wright Highway really bogged down in the Ranches area for drivers that are on Saratoga Springs. Crossing in Saratoga Springs. That is also very busy, as well as drivers making their way southbound to join those highways in the Saratoga Springs area. 2100 North in Lehigh remains very busy west of I-15. Southbound I-15 in Utah County, seeing those delays start right about 2100 North, spanning down into the Linden area. On the flip side, looking at the delays right about Center Street in Orem, headed back up toward American Fork. We're also still looking at some sizable delays westbound on the 201 freeway between I-15 headed over to Magna. And if you're on eastbound I-80, that still remains slow between Bangor Highway and the West Belt. 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I'm Michelle Rowe in the KSL Traffic Center.
7: It's been a beautiful day across Utah with highs around 74 degrees in Salt Lake City. As we head through this evening, we'll be around 71 degrees at 8 p.m. And then overnight, we'll keep clear and quiet skies with a low of 50 degrees. By lunchtime tomorrow, we'll be around 73, so highs a little bit warmer, topping out at 77 in the afternoon. We'll have a little bit of a breeze from the northwest. And then as we head into the weekend, we're tracking some more weather whiplash. From the KSL Weather Center, I'm Devin Michulli.
2: Well, it's a great day to decide whether you like 72 or 92 better. We're at 72 degrees in Salt Lake City. Sunset at 8:37 tonight. Sunrise tomorrow morning at 6:10. KSL News Time 5:13. At last report, the wind-whipped Wild Horse Fire is still growing down in Millard County. It's at 1,500 acres, but Sierra Hellstrom with the U.S. Forest Service says things are looking up.
15: Thankfully, today's weather is much more favorable than we saw yesterday. We are seeing cooler temperatures. The winds are 5 to 10 miles per hour versus the strong gusts that we were seeing upwards of 50 miles an hour yesterday. And there is a higher humidity where we've got that storm pushing that's likely to come in this weekend.
2: This morning, containment was at about 5%. Hellstrom says it's going to be a couple of days before firefighters have this one in Millard County contained. The American Red Cross has wildfire awareness happens well before a fire starts. That's why it's offering free smoke alarm visits throughout the rest of the month. The executive director of the Red Cross of Central and Southern Utah, Benjamin Donner, says volunteers will walk through your home and assess risk and even install new smoke alarms.
16: Giving a better chance for individuals to be safe and their homes to be safe, anything that we can do in that realm, it's part of the American Red Cross mission.
2: For more information, you can go to soundthealarm.org/Utah. Almost half of adults say they're getting health and wellness information from social media influencers. U of U Associate Professor Ben Lyons says this was inevitable.
17: It is something to keep in mind that a lot of people spend a lot of time online, and this is sort of content they're going to come across whether they're seeking it out or not.
2: A survey from the Pew Research Center says even though they're getting advice from social media, it doesn't mean that people are following it. The three things you need to know this hour. First,
23: they're calling it unjustified. The Salt Lake County District Attorney's Office is charging a Taylorsville police detective with manslaughter for shooting an unarmed man in his truck in October 2024. I'm KSL News Radio's Heather Peterson.
2: Second, Riverton police say a child fell from the third story of an apartment complex this afternoon and has now been flown to the hospital in serious condition. Third, our biggest traffic trouble spot.
5: A lot of delays on I-15, and they could be anywhere between Ogden and Provo. If you're on the 21st South Freeway, delays pretty heavy at times. Westbound between I-15 and the West Belt, Bangor Highway seeing a very slow roll southbound from I-80 into West Valley with a crash southbound at 7200 South. Ricky Meeson, the KSL Traffic Center.
7: We're ending the work week on a beautiful sunny note with morning lows near 50 degrees and highs near 77 Friday. And then unfortunately, weather whiplash arrives for the weekend. I'm Dev Mashuli.
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4: From ABC News, I'm Dave Packer. President Trump getting ready for day two of his high-stakes trip to China. The president's first meeting with Chinese President Xi Jinping lasted more than 2 hours. ABC's Mary Bruce.
18: Xi delivering a stark warning to Trump about Taiwan, which Beijing claims is its own territory. According to China's state media, Xi telling Trump if the issue is handled poorly, the two countries will collide or even clash. Trump, tight-lipped.
19: How are your talks, sir?
20: Great. Great place. Incredible. China's beautiful.
18: Trump hoped to use their sit-down to seal deals on trade and technology, bringing along with him over a dozen American business leaders.
4: Russia pummeling Ukraine's capital today. Hundreds of drones and missiles, making it the largest attack since the war began. ABC's Marcus Moore.
21: An urgent search and rescue effort is underway right now at the site of a devastating strike in Kyiv. A 9-story apartment building was hit there, and crews have been working to rescue people from the rubble of that collapsed building.
4: At least 21 people have been killed in strikes over the last 2 days, and that number could rise. The Supreme Court is preserving broad access to the abortion pill mifepristone without an in-person visit to the doctor. This keeps a hold on a lower court order that would have restricted the drug's availability as litigation over FDA safety regulations continues. The number of people being monitored for hantavirus now at least 41 in 12 states. The CDC's hantavirus lead, Dr. David Fitter.
25: We're working very closely with all the state and local health departments to monitor everybody, all the contacts that are coming back.
4: Meanwhile, the American doctor who was reported to be positive for the virus in inconclusive testing now says he's tested negative and has been moved out of a Nebraska biocontainment unit and is back in the same facility as the other passengers of the infected cruise ship. 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
26: Hey, I'm John Smith from 103.5 The Arrow, and I'm here to give you music in a minute or so on KSL News Radio. So Lance Bass surprised Joey Fatone on stage during a Broadway performance in Juliet this week. They had themselves a little NSYNC sing-along. It was a perfect time for them to be reunited since they performed NSYNC's number one hit, It's Gonna Be May. Get it? Yeah. Well, the fans got it, and that's all that matters. Julian Lennon revealed on Instagram that he has coronary heart disease and pre-diabetes. The 63-year-old son of John Lennon says he's grateful to have caught the condition early, should be able to reverse some of the damage, urging people to get to your doctor and get checked out. It's easy for you to say, Mr. I get free healthcare in my country. And finally, happy to announce that one of the world's worst criminals, the guy who broke into a car last year and accidentally stole a laptop containing two unreleased tracks from Beyonce, will serve 2 years in prison and another 3 on probation. Nobody steals from the Queen Bee. She's an American treasure. That is your music in a minute or so on KSL News Radio. I'm John Smith reporting.
2: 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You deserve to love where you bank. They might have the queen bee. We have the traffic princess, Ricky Meese.
5: Okay, for those... Oh, Jeff, the secret's out now. For those on southbound I-15, the delays still stretch. Really no improvement, and they stretch from North Temple to 2100 South, and again from 45th South Murray all the way through Draper. You won't see better speeds till you're passing Bluffdale on the way to the point of the mountain. Northbound I-15 in Salt Lake County, packed in and slow. That goes from 45th South Murray up to Woods Cross. And then you'll also see delays on I-15 in Weber County, southbound Ogden to Roy, and northbound in Davis County going from Layton all the way up to Riverdale. Michelle?
27: Bumper to bumper on Quarry Ride Highway. This is SR-73 as you're making your way toward Pioneer Crossing. That is just a really slow ride. And then as you're going northbound on I-15, starting right about Center Street in Orem all the way up into American Fork. On the flip side, southbound delays starting as you're approaching 2100 North in Lehigh, headed back into the Linden area, and 2100 North as well as Mountain View Corridor remain very busy in the Saratoga Springs area. For drivers that are making their way on the West Belt, that is still a rough go both directions as you're approaching I-80. 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I'm Michelle Rowe in the KSL Traffic Center.
7: If you're hoping that the KSL 7-day forecast kind of leveled out a bit and stopped going up and down so much, unfortunately, you still got to wait a couple more days. Now, it will be nice. I mean, Friday will be sunny with a high of 77. We'll be around 73 degrees on Saturday with partly to mostly cloudy skies. And then we drop to 57 on Sunday, 54 degrees on Monday with rain showers. And morning lows on Monday will be in the upper 30s for the Wasatch Front, but potentially near freezing for other Utah valleys. From the KSL Weather Center, I'm Devin Mashuli.
2: 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Stay with us.
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0: This is Derek Miller speaking on business. 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Director of Community Engagement, Cynthia B., joins us with more.
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0: 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I'm Derek Miller with the Salt Lake Chamber, speaking on business.
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2: We're watching Utah's money. Gas prices are up another penny since yesterday. So now the average price in Utah is $4.60 a gallon. It was a big day at StubHub, up 19% on a strong first quarter. They beat analyst expectations. It was just a month ago StubHub reached a $10 million settlement with the FTC over deceptive ticket pricing. They were hiding their fees. President Trump says China's agreed to buy 200 Boeing jets. Analysts were expecting this from his trip to China, but they were expecting a bigger order for jets. Boeing stock was down 3% today on the news. And on Wall Street, the Dow finally hurdled 50,000 again. It was up 370 points. The S&P jumped 57 and the NASDAQ soared 233 points.
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5: Delays linger, and it could be either direction of I-15 between Ogden and Layton in Salt Lake County. A slow ride southbound I-15 downtown to the I-80-201 junction. And again, Murray through Draper, northbound I-15 in Salt Lake County, packed in and slow, really slow at times, from 45th south into North Salt Lake. Michelle?
27: A fresh crash northbound I-15 at 2100 north in Lehigh on the right. Seeing delays, though, for drivers making their way northbound from Orem headed up to American Fork. And on the southbound side, again, from Lehigh back into the Linden area. 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I'm Michelle Rowe in the KSL Traffic Center.
7: Friday morning, we'll start off with temperatures near normal, around 50 degrees. We'll have sunny skies all day long with highs slightly warmer compared to Thursday and a little bit warmer than normal, around 77 degrees. We'll drop a couple on Saturday. Highs will be around 73. And then, unfortunately, we drop big time with a high of 57 on Sunday with rain showers. From the KSL Weather Center, I'm Devin Mashuli.
2: And right now in Ogden, 71 degrees. Provo sunshine up to 78 now. Down in St. George, if you feel like it's too cool here, you're in good shape. 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
2: Good afternoon. It's 5:30 at KSL. Jeff Kaplan here, 74 degrees in Salt Lake City. KSL's top story. A few days ago, we told you about a Tremontan couple arrested for torturing and killing their 11-year-old son. But now they've been sprung from jail. No charges filed. KSL News Radio's Eric Cabrera with details on what's going on.
11: Tremont and Garland police say Brigham and Melinda Merrill were released after charges were not filed within the required 72-hour window following their arrest last week. Police say detectives spent months building the case and claim it was submitted to the Box Elder County Attorney's Office for prosecution. But prosecutors say they still have not received the complete investigative file and say police made the arrest before a full legal review could be finished. The county attorney's office also calls the investigation highly complex, involving extensive evidence and reports, and says charging decisions are still under review. Police say their commitment to justice in the case has not wavered. Eric Cabrera, KSL News Radio.
2: Alta high school students got a day off school after an online threat. Police got a tip on the SafeUT app, so they decided it would be best to cancel classes out of an abundance of caution. The Canyons District says that when classes resume, counselors will be available to students. Meantime, everything from sports to AP testing that was scheduled for today

0: get the issue on the November ballot in Box Elder County. KSL News Time 5:32. Our top national story, Americans will continue to have access to the most common abortion drug available through the mail. The Supreme Court issued the ruling this afternoon temporarily. Louisiana sued to restrict access to mifepristone, arguing that this drug should only be given through an in-person doctor appointment. Justices ruled to allow women to obtain the pill by mail while this lawsuit plays out in appeals court. A hantavirus update from the CDC today. CDC Dr. David Fitter confirms to ABC people from a dozen states are now being monitored.
1: There are currently 41 people across the U.S. that are under monitoring. They come from these three main groups. First, passengers who were recently repatriated and are now in Nebraska and Emory. Second, passengers who had already left the ship and had already returned home before the outbreak was identified. And third, people who may have been exposed during travel, specifically on flights where a symptomatic case was present.
0: At this moment, there are no active cases of hantavirus in the U.S. The U.S. Senate has voted next time the government shuts down, senators don't get paid. It was a unanimous vote to change the Senate rules. Reaction from Utah Senator John Curtis, if we can't do our job, we shouldn't get paid. Over on the other side of the U.S. Capitol, House members will still get paid. Northern Utah County is still growing at a really fast pace. KSL's Carter Williams has been looking at the new census data that documents the population explosion in Utah County.
2: There's a lot of space to develop in these areas. These are really fast-growing cities. You know, you see areas like Lehigh and South Jordan, and, you know, Harriman has been a huge one in the past as well. I mean, these are all areas that have a lot of space for new housing and things like that.
0: Carter says the more space makes it easier to build new homes. Library books from several closed elementary schools are getting a second chance at life in the homes of students who need them. KSL News Radio's Heather Peterson explains.
3: The Salt Lake City School District is working with volunteers to go through books that were left behind at four now closed elementary schools. Some are going to other school libraries, but
4: we still ended up with books that we can't quite find a home for. And what we want to do with those books is get them into the hands of our students who may not have as many books at home in their own personal libraries.
3: Executive Director of Teaching and Learning, Dr. Tiffany Hall, says they're putting together summer reading bags for students. She says this helps with the state's literacy goals to get more students reading at grade level, especially before third grade.
4: We know that kids need to practice reading to be good readers. And so having more books in their house, having access to more print is one of the things that will help them.
3: In Salt Lake City, Heather Peterson, KSL News Radio.
0: KSL News Time, 5:35. We have first look traffic. Ricky Meese is here. And how are we doing?
5: We've got a new accident. It's not a big one, but it's definitely adding to the slowing on I-15 in Sandy. This is on the southbound side after 90th South. Again, it's out of traffic. But it's been a long, slow drive on I-215's East Belt this afternoon, going southbound between 33rd South into Holiday. Ricky Meese in the KSL Traffic Center.
0: Thanks a lot, Ricky. Three little pigs are on the way. 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
1: 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Once upon a time, there were three little pigs in three little houses. You know the rest.
2: Not by the hair on my tiny, tiny, tiny.
1: The wolf huffed and puffed and blew down the straw house, the house of sticks. And when the pigs wouldn't let the wolf into their third house, the sturdy brick held up to the huffing and puffing. But it's time to rethink this children's story, because there's proof from the town of Hudson, New York, that the best house, the most sustainable house, is the one made of straw. A team from Princeton University built one. Revolutionary construction. It's small, with a kitchen, five windows, and a loft for sleeping. The house is a triangle, 28 feet tall, all non-flammable straw, which is not the same as hay. Straw is the discarded, useless stalks of cereal grains like wheat. It has no nutritional value. After harvest, farmers burn it. But in this house, which is shaggy like a woolly mammoth, the studs are made from compressed straw, as are the walls. The exterior is thatched and hairy, but it provides phenomenal insulation and it looks modern inside. The reason for this project: it's getting warmer, and bricks radiate carbon while straw sucks it up. And the researchers say that as the world warms, using reeds from leftover sticks of wheat allow us to leave forests intact and reduce carbon emissions, keeping things cool. So note to the pigs, the straw house is the sustainable one, strong, energy efficient. So when the wolf blows oxygen, this one sucks carbon, which might be handy if the Box Elder data center raises temperatures by 5 degrees. In that scenario, we're the little pigs, and you can decide the rest.
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4: We still have delays on I-15 right through the heart of Salt Lake County. Now, if you're going northbound, a lot of it will be from Murray at 4500 South, right on up past the North Interchange into North Salt Lake. And it's southbound I-15. No real improvement there. It's still packed in and slow from downtown to 2100 South. And then again, Murray through Draper over to the east side of the valley. Heavy and slow traffic southbound I-215's east belt, going from Mill Creek about 3900 South through Holiday. I-80 looking good in the canyon as well as the valley floor. And then up to the north, delays linger in parts of Davis and Weber counties. North and southbound Highway 89, it is a slow ride trying to get to the I-84 junction in the Uinta South Weber area. Northbound I-15 delays in Davis County go from about the Layton Hills Mall up to the I-84 junction in Riverdale. Southbound I-15 delays in Weber County stretch from 31st Street, Ogden, through Roy and into Sunset. Michelle?
5: Delays northbound I-15 starting in the Lakeview area, headed up in spots all the way to Bangor Highway. On the flip side, coming back into Utah County, those slowdowns start just right about 2100 North in Lehigh, where we still have a crash off to the right. But those delays are going to head down on into the Linden area, and then more slowdowns just past the S-curves in Provo. That's making your way toward the Springville area. Still a really rough ride for people using Quarry Ride Highway. That is just really rough out by the ranches as you're making your way back toward the Saratoga Springs Pioneer Crossing area. Also, for drivers that are using Mountain View, that remains a slow ride in West Valley, Harriman, and then again in Saratoga Springs. May is Spring Cancer Awareness Month, and Swiner Woseth Dermatology is reminding you to take care of your skin. 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I'm Michelle Rowe in the KSL Traffic Center.
6: We've got a couple of days with temperatures either at or slightly above normal. Friday, we'll have sunny skies and highs around 77. And then on Saturday, we'll drop to a high of 73 degrees. We will have partly to mostly cloudy skies and a chance for some isolated mountain showers on Saturday. A better chance for showers come across the state Sunday into Monday as temperatures drop into the 50s. From the KSL Weather Center, I'm Devin Masciulli.
1: Right now in Salt Lake City, where it's 73 degrees, this is Utah's news, traffic, and weather station. 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
1: 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KSL News Time 545. The three things you need to know this hour. First,
10: a Colorado judge has ruled on a lawsuit filed by ICE detainees, including a University of Utah student arrested last year. He says ICE agents must receive further training before they can make arrests without a warrant. I'm KSL News Radio's Cameron Elliott.
1: Second, finger pointing this afternoon in Box Elder County after parents arrested in the killing of their 11-year-old son were set free. No charges filed. Third, our biggest traffic trouble spot.
4: We've had a couple of crashes on I-15, one near 2100 North Lehigh in Utah County, one I-15 near Sandy in Salt Lake County. Both of those are adding to some of the slowdowns that you're going to see in the area. But now, a new crash westbound I-80 by Redwood Road. Ricky Meese in the KSL Traffic Center.
6: Friday will be sunny with temperatures slightly above normal, around 77 degrees. We drop slightly to the low 70s Saturday. Then a bigger drop brings the 50s on Sunday and Monday with some rain showers. I'm Dev Masciulli.
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11: ABC News, I'm Dave Packer. President Trump getting ready for day two of his China summit. This after China got ahead of the Trump administration about an important announcement regarding Taiwan. President Xi telling Trump if the issue is handled poorly, the two countries could clash.
12: China was out first with its statement, that warning about Taiwan. The White House readout came hours later and didn't lay out any specific progress, either on trade or Iran. And Xi has now announced he'll soon be welcoming another big visitor, Vladimir Putin.
11: And Putin's Russia pummeling Ukraine's capital today with hundreds of drones and missiles. At least 21 people have been killed in strikes over the last 2 days. The Supreme Court preserving broad access to the abortion pill mifepristone without an in-person doctor visit. This keeps a hold on a lower court order that would have restricted the drug's availability as litigation over FDA safety regulations continues. The number of people being monitored for Hantavirus now at 41 in at least 12 states. This is ABC News.
1: KSL News Time, 5:47. The Salt Lake County District Attorney's Office has ruled an officer-involved shooting was unjustified. The first time we've seen such a ruling in more than a decade. Now the Taylorsville detective is facing a manslaughter charge. Former Salt Lake County Sheriff Jim Winder joined us live earlier. He was sheriff the last time this happened, back in 2012.
13: I remember it very well. It has a significant number of similarities to this case, as I'm sure you're aware.
1: Care to tell us or outline a little what the case was about?
13: You bet. In the previous case that occurred, it was a situation some of your listeners may remember. There was a drug arrest that was being made by West Valley City undercover detectives, and there was a female in a car. The officers went to approach, and there was some movement. And during the course of the arrest attempt, officers fired and killed a female suspect in that car. The officers were charged, and it went to preliminary hearing and was actually dismissed prior to trial. The judge hearing that particular case, the officers' names were Cowley and Salmon, and the judge, when he reviewed the evidence, indicated there wasn't enough to move to trial, which was quite a blow, I think, for the district attorney's office and created some real rifts in the public safety community as it related to his office in that instance.
1: And that's the thing about these rare cases when a shooting by a police officer is unjustified. Not only do you have to make the decision to file charges, I think the DA has to figure whether he's going to get the jury's cooperation or a judge on board with the charges.
13: Well, that's exactly correct. A prosecutor has a responsibility not only to determine if there's probable cause, but then they have what they call a reasonable likelihood of success at trial. And prosecutors oftentimes defer prosecutions when they feel that that likelihood of success does not exist. To put things in perspective, Jeff, last year in the United States, over 1,200 people were killed by law enforcement officers, and less than a half of 1%, about 10 cases last year, were actually charged. So this places this case in a very, very rare circumstance, and one that I think the district attorney's office has had to weigh very carefully before moving ahead.
1: We'll have to wait and see if there's actually going to be a trial. That's former Salt Lake County Sheriff Jim Winder joining us live earlier. It's 5:49. We have traffic and weather together, brought to you by UCCU. You deserve to love where you bank. Ricky has the latest.
4: We still have a long, slow drive on I-15 in Salt Lake County. If you're going northbound, that delay still stretches from Murray at 4500 South up to the North Interchange in North Salt Lake. And the southbound delays remain in place, leaving downtown to 2100 South and again between 53rd South Murray into Bluffdale. Again, you're not going to see speeds improve until you're approaching the point of the mountain. Now we're starting to see traffic slowing down westbound to I-80 between 7th East over to State Street, and we still have slowing southbound on I-215's East Belt approaching and passing 4500 South. To the north, delays linger on both north and southbound to I-15. Northbound, it's Clearfield to Riverdale. Southbound, it's Ogden down to Roy. Michelle?
5: Still really bogged down. This is SR-73 Quarry Ride Highway. As you're going both directions past the ranches. Now, if you're headed over toward the Saratoga Springs area, Pioneer Crossing, as well as Mountain View Corridor, where all of those connect, also very backed up. For drivers making their way southbound, I-15 picking up the slowdowns just prior to 2100 North in Lehigh, going into the Linden area, then more slowing as you're going through Provo, headed towards Springville. On the flip side, picking up the delays there again, this is in the Lakeview area, headed back up to American Fork. For drivers that are using the 201 freeway, still looking at slowdowns as you're making your way westbound from I-15 in spots over to Magna. Live at the Eccles presents Riverdance, 5 performances Friday through Sunday, beginning May 22nd at the Eccles Theater. Tickets at liveeccles.com. I'm Michelle Rowe in the KSL Traffic Center.
6: The KSL 7-day forecast starts off with temperatures around normal. It takes a dip in the middle, and then we go right back up. So we'll be around 77 degrees on Friday with sunny skies. We'll be at 73 on Saturday with partly to mostly cloudy skies and isolated mountain showers. A storm system drops into Utah on Sunday and Monday, bringing rain showers and even mountain snow. It'll have a high of 57 on Sunday, dropping it to 54 on Monday. Temperatures do look to gradually warm through the rest of next week. From the KSL Weather Center, I'm Daphne Shuler.
1: 73 degrees in Salt Lake City. 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They were celebrating on Wall Street today. We'll tell you why in just a moment.
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1: We're watching Utah's money. Closing arguments today in Elon Musk's lawsuit against OpenAI. Elon wasn't even there. 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NVIDIA shares up 4% on the news. And on Wall Street, the Dow is up above 50,000 again. It gained 370 points today. The S&P up 57. The NASDAQ jumped 233 points.
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17: and the
22: Dad used to argue about everything, especially about Dad's drinking. 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It got so bad, I couldn't do my homework. 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Her relationship with my dad really changed. I asked Mom if she would take me to her Al-Anon meetings or to Al-Ateen. I wanted to see if I could have a better relationship with my dad. I'm sure glad I did. If someone's drinking troubling you, you might be surprised at what you can learn in an Al-Anon or Al-Ateen family group from people just like you. Call 1-888-4-ALANON or go to alanon.org.
1: 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Ricky, what's going on?
4: I-15 in Salt Lake County. We are starting to see traffic volumes lighten a bit. Still slow southbound I-15 approaching 2100 South and then from 53rd South Murray through Draper, and lingering slower speeds northbound I-15 from 45th South up to the North Interchange. Michelle?
5: Looking at really big delays, this is in Utah County, southbound I-15 in Provo. This is going to University Avenue. The right lanes are blocked for the ongoing traffic, and this is backing up into the Center Street area for drivers that are on the northbound side, still seeing delays. This is northbound from the Lakeview area all the way up into about just north of 2100 North in Lehigh. 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I'm Michelle Rowe in the KSL Traffic Center.
1: Down to 50 overnight. For tomorrow, we wrap the work week with a high of 77 degrees.
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1: Good evening. It's 6 o'clock at KSL News Radio. I'm Jeff Kaplan. 73 degrees, KSL's top story. The Salt Lake County District Attorney is charging a Taylorsville police detective with manslaughter after finding a deadly shooting back in 2024 was not justified. KSL News Radio's Heather Peterson has the story.
24: On October 9th, 2024, Taylorsville police spotted a truck with stolen plates that had fled from police earlier in the day. Detective Jimmy Haas parked behind the truck, police lights on, and got out to approach the man and woman inside the truck. In turn, the truck rammed the police vehicle three times.
25: Haas shot his gun one time in the rear window of the truck, striking H.C.
24: Salt Lake County District Attorney Sim Gill says H.C., Henry Chavez Jr., tried to run, but they later found him dead from his injuries.
25: Police did not find any firearms in the truck on H.C.'s body, or in the area between the truck and where they found H.C.'s body.
24: Gill says multiple expert reviews over the past 2 years have found that Haas was not legally justified in using deadly force. Heather Peterson, KSL News Radio.
1: It's not very often the DA is going to choose to go after a law enforcement officer for something they did while on the line of duty. In fact, this is the first time in more than a decade that an officer has been charged with manslaughter in Salt Lake County.
7: A huge, overwhelming majority of the time when an officer is involved in a critical incident, they will be cleared because prosecutors know, first of all, most of the time they're legitimate. Most of the time the officer did the right thing. But even if it's a close call, a judge or jury is almost certainly going to side with the officer.
1: KSL legal analyst Greg Skordas, who says that while the officer is innocent until proven guilty, he thinks the DA must have a strong enough case to try and pursue this in a court of law. A Colorado judge sided with the plaintiffs in a case against ICE agents who now have to receive further training before making arrests. KSL News Radio's Cameron Elliott with details.
8: 19-year-old University of Utah student Carolyn Goncalves